0: time adult time have exceptions where they can get these conditional release orders. The government expressly said those were to remain. You know, we have the reduction in sentencing time of 40% that was included in adult crime adult time.
1: Unions are demanding greater oversight over AI regulation, becoming a key issue at Labor's national press conference later this month. There is a push for businesses to co-design artificial intelligence policies along with their workers. But businesses are worried such a push would give unions veto power over uptake of the technology. The Prime Minister has issued a one-line statement apologising for taking part in a word game of shag, marry or date. Anthony Albanese says he'd do all three with Kylie Minogue and then proceeded to discuss his sex life with podcaster Nikki Osborne. The remark has prompted condemnation from women's groups and some female politicians. Speaking on Seven, Mr. Albanese's colleague Tanya Plibersek tried to awkwardly deflect the issue.
2: If what the Prime Minister is saying is that he's a fan of Kylie Minogue, I guess that puts him in
3: a
2: group
3: truly,
2: with millions of other Australians, including me. Including me. I'm a big fan of Kylie's as well.
3: Would you play the shag, marry, date game?
2: Yeah. No one's asked me that question any time recently, I can tell you that.
1: Australia is nearing South Korea's threshold for imports of beef before triggering the safeguard mechanism. The current pace of trade would see Australia hit 196,000 tonnes quota 6 weeks earlier than last year. Meat and Livestock Australia's Japan and Korea regional manager Travis Brown says it exposes Australia to a higher 24% tariff.
4: It's going to vary across different commercial players how they manage the situation. But we do expect that there will be some price passed through to consumers. So it'll make the price of Australian beef in the market more expensive.
1: In finance, a few minutes into trade, the All Ords have opened down 14 points at 9,035 and one Aussie dollar buying 69.3 US cents.
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1: The countdown is on to Wednesday's State of Origin blockbuster at Suncorp Stadium. Queensland and New South Wales are locked 1-1 heading into Game 3 at the Cauldron. Maroon star Kalyn Ponga has told Today there's always nerves before a decider.
6: It's been a good week, good preparation, but from now until the game, it'll go pretty quick. So I think nerves are starting to build, definitely excitement. I mean, it's been sort of excitement since Game 2, but probably more a bit nervous now.
1: Australia's women's are celebrating yet another T20 World Cup victory, smashing England by 7 wickets in this morning's final at Lord's. Beth Mooney starred with 64 runs as Australia chased down England's target of 151 with almost 3 overs to spare. And storms have pushed back Mexico's round of 16 clash with England play to now kick off at 11 o'clock. It's 10:04. That's news and sport.
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9: Partly cloudy, slight chance of a shower today as we head for a top of 24 degrees for Rockhampton, 21 for Yeppoon, Gladstone and Billawilla, expecting tops of 23. Pretty similar tomorrow, overnight tonight, 12 for Rocky.
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19: Soon I'm going to have my couple of words, my two bobs worth when it comes to the Prime Minister and that those comments about Kylie Minogue in that podcast the other day. Yeah. Did you know that there's OnlyFans recruiters out there who are targeting underage girls? I'm going to have a chat about this about 20 past 10 this morning. Every parent and every grandparent must listen to this. And we just need to check in with our kids to make sure everything's okay. And that they're not targeting. I tell you why, I'm probably lucky now that my girls turned 19 yesterday. Happy birthday, Ari and Imani. Mind you, it made me take them on a wine tour because Dad could drive. But I'm probably a little bit luckier now because my girls are of that age where they know, they're pretty good nose for stuff, right? But this is happening in our world. And I think everyone needs to hear this. We'll get a sports update with Sam Leckie. I'm P155'd with Rugby Australia. Where was the promotion around Australia playing Ireland? I missed out on a great game of rugby. It's probably just a small problem to have, but it just doesn't seem to be any hype. We've got the game against France this week at Suncorp. Where's the hype? I didn't see, and maybe Channel 9 ran promos. I didn't see it. I did not see them. I tried to stay away from a lot of things, but I still watched a fair whack of telly and I didn't even see any, I didn't even know it was on. We'll look at that and other stuff over the weekend. And I'm asking Broncos fans to lay off the Broncos. I think you've been too tough. You've got that many injuries, players out for Origin. And having gone through this as a South supporter with all of our injuries last year, just hang in there. Stick with them. 133-882 if you want to have you say anything. John's in Brighton. Hello, John.
21: How you going?
19: Good, mates. I'll tell you, you're P155'd off about the tolls going up today.
21: Mate, yeah, I've had a gutful, to be honest. Look, I'm 26 years, I travel from Sandgate, Brighton to the Port of Brisbane every day for 26 years.
19: Yeah.
21: And I don't mind because it's a great job. You know, I love my job. But it gets to the point where you start thinking to yourself, at $60 plus fuel, there's $160 in fuel before you even start to get a wage.
19: So go ahead.
21: Sorry.
19: No, you go.
21: And you just feel like there's some monkey up there getting $1.5 million for managing Transurban or whatever they call themselves. Profiting off of all us because the government got them to build it and we pay for it afterwards. You know what I mean? When are we paying for the bridge, for God's sake?
19: Yeah.
21: Is it going to be like the bridge in Sydney, the Harbour Bridge? You know, like they paid tolls for that forever. I think they're still paying tolls, aren't they?
19: Yeah, there's still there's more tolls. But look, we're lucky we don't have many tolls here, but they're certainly tolls. $6 today, mate. Is that what you're saying it is?
21: $6, yeah.
19: Yeah, there you go. I'm wondering whether the ones heading out west have gone up today as well. I'm sure they have. If you can let us know, 133-882, or just shoot me a text, 0499-880-882. If you're heading out towards Ipswich, are those tolls going up as well? I'm lucky I went and saw my auntie and uncle last week before they did go up then. It's ridiculous. And I cop two. Whenever I drive out to Ipswich, I get two tolls. Not one. Here's a couple. Yeah, sorry to hear that, John. A lot of people copping that extra cost today. Tolls on the gateway up to $6. We're talking about Pizza Hut earlier. We took a call from Chrissy from Inala. She's saying that she had a $7 something surcharge when she got some pizzas last night from Pizza Hut. And I didn't know a lot of businesses charge a surcharge for the weekend. A public holidays I get. But according to the team here at 4BC Mornings, Pizza Hut usually charge a Sunday surcharge ranging from 10 to 15% on your total order. Right, I'm back from holidays today. Cut me some slack. The surcharge can vary depending on store location. So sounds like Chrissy copped a 10 to 15% surcharge. Well, Chrissy, my suggestion is if you don't want to pay it, don't go there. Sadly, you must love their pizzas, but 10 to 15%, it's a bit steep on a Sunday. And just on the Tay-Tay wedding with Travis Kelce, I know you don't want to hear about it. I don't. But there was one thing I found really interesting about this from the weekend was that Travis Kelce's mum, Donna, has said it was an intimate affair. How is it a bloody intimate affair at Madison Square Garden? I'd hate to go to an extravagant event that they're putting on. Where would that be? The MCG? Suncorp? I don't know. But well done to Tay-Tay and good luck to Travis. Okay, no doubt you've seen the Prime Minister's train wreck interview over the weekend with Nikki Osborne, a.k.a. the Bush Barbie. And I've got questions. And look, I've no issue with Nikki Osborne. Good on her. She's a good content creator. She did breakfast radio here in Brisbane till recently. But I've got plenty of questions about this. And first of all, why would the Prime Minister do this interview? Honestly, his media people need to be questioned. I mean, did they ask questions about the interview by a character? It's not done by Nikki Osborne as the person. It's done by one of her characters. And I think in his desperate need to be popular with young Australians after screwing them over with CGT, his people must have thought, here's a way to win them back. Go on this podcast, answer some lighthearted questions, and then once again, the kids will love Albo. Simple. Well, not so. When playing the game of marry, shag, or date, well, the interview went sideways.
0: We're at rapid fire questions. Now, every guest gets asked these. Shag, marry, date. Kylie Minogue, Nicole Kidman, or Rhonda Birchmore?
3: I've just got married. I'm only 6 months in.
0: But if it goes tits up, let's just pretend.
3: Oh, Kylie, clearly.
0: You'd marry Kylie and Shagger and Data?
3: All of the above.
0: All right, it's a triple.
3: She's terrific.
19: I'll tell you why that was a massive error by his people. She actually says, quickfire questions, we ask everybody these. So had his team done a little bit of work, a little bit of research, they would have known those questions were coming. And just on the answer, my God, there are so many different ways he could have answered that. And he started. Well, I only just got married 6 weeks ago. So it would be very inappropriate of me to say something. And I just don't want to answer that. It's not a nice question to ask. Oh, give me something. Just say it's not appropriate to talk about women like that. It's not appropriate for me as a married man to answer that question. It's not appropriate for me as the Prime Minister of this country to answer that question. Simple, right? You probably have other ideas on how to answer that. And today he's issued a statement of apology. Good on him. 2 days later. But it wasn't just that that I thought was disturbing. What about this answer?
0: No, you gave me your beer, your bonbonieri from your wedding day.
3: From the wedding, 6 months in.
0: Still in the honeymoon period.
3: Absolutely. Yes,
0: still bonking like rabbits.
3: Well, you know, when we have time.
0: Yeah, that's fair. That's what happens when you get married. You've got to schedule it, don't you?
3: After the footy.
0: After the footy.
3: It's always a good aphrodisiac, a South win.
19: As a South supporter, I feel sick. I'm disturbed by these comments. Now, pardon my pun, I'm rooting for the Rabbitohs to come last so I don't have to think of him after a Rabbitohs win, if you know what I mean. Honestly, I expect better from the PM's office. We deserve better. Where are the left, by the way? Imagine if ScoMo had said that. Imagine if Angus Taylor did a podcast like that and made those comments. God forbid Pauline. But honestly, this Prime Minister, Anthony Albanese, has been stitched up by his advisers. Why didn't he know the questions in advance? Why put him on such a podcast when you're trying to win back the trust of a nation? That's not going to do it for you. This isn't just about one awkward answer. It's about judgment. When you're the Prime Minister, every interview matters. Every appearance sends a message. And right now, Australians are worried about the cost of living, housing, and whether they can afford the next power bill. Instead, we're talking about a podcast that should have never happened. It's not just a political own goal. It's a failure of leadership and a failure of advice. And if this is the strategy coming out of the PM's office, then someone needs to explain who thought it was a good idea, because I'd be kicking their ass if I was the Prime Minister. How dare you put me in that situation? You know I can't think on my feet. Australians deserve a Prime Minister focused on leading the country, not repairing self-inflicted PR disasters. That's what we deserve and we need right now during this crisis. What are your thoughts? 133-882 for Watch Smoke Alarms. It's 18 past 10.
20: 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It's so good. They deserve a little plaque. Back soon, thanks to Bolsover Dental, on the talk of Central Queensland, 994RO.
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1: Hi, I'm Colin Bush, the federal member for Flynn. I unapologetically stand.

0: Ah, welcome back to the program. Geez, your text messages are flying in. 21 past 10. Graeme says Albo is no Bob Hawke. It's definitely no Keating when it comes to words, is he? Joan says, morning, Jason. Welcome back. Thanks, Joan. Let's call a spade a spade. Our PM is an idiot. Don't blame your stuff. Well, Joan, that's their job, though. That is their job to run protection and make sure that he's not walking into a mess like he did the other day. Anthony sums it up nicely. He says, Jason, like many of us, Albo finds it hard to believe he is actually Prime Minister, so he finds it hard to actually act like one. Good call, Anthony. 0499 880 882 for watch smoke alarms if you want to send through your thoughts on that this morning. Tanya Plibersek was on Sunrise and she responded. This is before the Prime Minister made an apology. And I'm glad he made an apology because I think that was, well, 2 days too late, but he made an apology. But this was Tanya's response to the controversy.
1: If what the Prime Minister is saying is that he's a fan of Kylie Minogue, I guess that puts him in a group with millions of other Australians, including me. Including me. I'm a big fan of Kylie's as well.
2: Would you play the shag, marry, date game?
1: Yeah. No one's asked me that question any time recently, I can tell you that.
0: Yeah, that's not what he's saying. You can actually palm it off. You know, it's Bush Barbie. It's not a 60 Minutes interview, for God's sake. It's not the 7:30 report. Actually, I'm trying to think of credible news programs. Maybe not that one. But you know what I mean? It's not fair dinkum. The problem is he can't think on his feet. He can't do that. He just wants to be cool with the kids. I've got an idea. You want to be cool with the kids? Scrap the CGT rules. Get rid of that. Instead of doubling down at a Labor conference on the weekend telling us that we're all stupid and we don't understand it. The usual suspects. What, all of Australia? I don't think you expected that. 133-882. There was a disturbing story in the paper this morning. It makes me sick to the stomach. Recruiters for OnlyFans, the subscription-based platform typically used by porn stars, has been targeting underaged girls in Australia, encouraging them to join the platform once they turn 18. And as I said, and you know me pretty well, I am a dad of 19-year-old girls. They're my entire life. Everything is based around my girls and my wife, my family. And I'm just happy that they've not been exposed to any of this stuff. They're like any teenage girl. They love putting content up on social media. And this is a frightening trend. And we need to take this seriously. We need to check in with our kids and our grandkids to see whether this stuff is happening with them. Melinda Tankard-Reist is co-founder of the grassroots campaigning movement Collective Shout for a world free of sexploitation. She joins us now. Thanks for your time, Melinda.
3: Thanks for your interest, Jason.
0: I am disgusted by this, as I say, as a father of girls. I find this sickening.
3: Yeah, well, I've spent a year on the platform, on the TikTok platform, and about to publish a major global research paper on the TikTok to OnlyFans pipeline. And this is the way that TikTok acts as a digital pimp for recruitment of girls onto OnlyFans, telling girls that you can sell your sexual labour, that this is aspirational, this is a great career choice, lying to them about how much money they'll make. And, of course, the youngest girls are the most desirable. That's where the demand is for, you know, childified looking women. And I personally know a recruiter who I've actually become friends with, where she's now left the industry. But she told me her job was to go through the social media pages of girls and look for those who, you know, might have been, you know, barely legal or, you know, just 18 or even if 19 or 20, but had a particularly childish face or childish look, because she knew that they would make the most money. And so I'm trying to educate as many young women as possible about how they are being preyed on and that they should be valued for more than their, you know, sexual desirability and sexual ability to sell your body, basically commodify your own body for money.
0: Melinda, just going on that, I mean, how did your friend feel about doing that?
3: Well, it's really an interesting story, actually, Jason. She actually heard me speak at an event and 5 days later quit the

0: industry. She said she felt like a predator. She felt like a groomer. She felt like a pimp. It was against her conscience. She'd founded this recruitment company in Australia, the largest one of its kind, with another woman. And she realised that she was acting as a predator. She would contact these girls on their social media pages and say, you know, you've got the look we want. You know, we can help. How much money are you making now? Oh, you know, we can easily triple that, quadruple that. She said that, when she'd get them into her office, the girl would say, well, I'm not prepared to do these particular sex acts on camera. You know, I've got boundaries. My friend says it was her role to break down their boundaries. Otherwise, there'd be no money. And of course, the recruiters take a big cut, right? So gradually over time, she would wear them down so that they'd do more and more extreme explicit acts, because otherwise you won't make any money. It's a crowded market, you know? And she just couldn't live with herself anymore, and happened to be at an event at which I was speaking about OnlyFans, and quit the industry 5 days later. And now she's a sort of a global whistleblower against it.
1: Well, I'm glad she's stopped doing it. How does it look in Australia? Are we talking about global numbers here, or is it something that's quite big in Australia?
0: It's becoming bigger, definitely, and it's getting more mainstream attraction. I don't even want to mention the name of this, appalling series on YouTube, but it included an Australian recruitment agency, and they saw themselves, that were set up by two men based in Sydney, they saw themselves as heroes that could change a girl's life, that could bring her fame, and they actually used the word hero about themselves. No. And they would encourage this one New South Wales girl, she's the daughter of a former Nationals MP. She's really hesitant. She's not sure. She wants to, you know, take her clothes off in front of the camera. And they basically wear her down, and they tell her, you've got the look. Men want women that are young like you. You've got the potential to make millions. Look at what American girls are making. You can do this too, you know? And they just wear her down until finally she takes her top off for the camera and everyone claps and cheers. That was an Australian recruitment company that I'm, you know, going to be calling out very, very shortly for preying on girls like this. As I said, that information is going to all be published very soon in a global paper with Collective Shout, Cease UK and Coalition Against Trafficking in Women Australia.
1: I'm just thinking about, because they're over the age of 18, I mean, are they this is probably the scary bit, they're probably not even breaking any laws, are they?
0: Well, no, that's the thing, but they are being exploited, you know, they are being exploited. And an investigation by Reuters last year found that there were underage girls on that platform. There were minors on the platform. There were minors being trafficked onto OnlyFans. So certainly that is happening as well, as the broader sort of predatory market orientation, telling girls, you know, this is like, I've spoken to girls who have told me, I don't need to finish school. I don't need to get a real job. I don't need to go to university. I can just start selling myself on OnlyFans.
1: No.
0: I started talking about what I was finding on TikTok, something called the Bop House, which is a porn production house for OnlyFans, but it's gone viral on TikTok, and these are all young women, and it looks like a girly fun tree house, you know, a digital tree house, if you like. And I wanted to know what girls in Australia knew about the Bop House. And I showed the image of the girls from the Bop House to year 7 girls at a Cairns school.
1: No.
0: I could name them all. They knew their lives. They knew their dramas. They had their favourites. They shouted them out. I would say 85% of the girls knew who all of those girls were. They were following them. And so what's happening is that they're being indoctrinated into, the sex industry through things like the Bop House on TikTok. And they saw it as positive and fun and aspirational. I've since done that same experiment with a grade 6 girls at another school.
1: No.
0: And the same thing.
1: They become their role models.
0: They become role models. A number of the Australian OnlyFans porn performers are very well known to girls, young girls in schools, but they don't get the truth. They don't get told the degrading, you know, sex acts, the demeaning, dehumanizing acts these women have to do, how they can get stalked, how their, you know, content can get leaked. You know, we need to help our girls to aspire more to just being sexual service stations for men and boys.
1: Melinda, quickly, what's your advice to parents and grandparents listening to this right now? What should they do today?
0: Well, unfortunately, a lot of parents just think TikTok is still a cute, fun, you know, lip-syncing music platform. They have no idea. You know, a lot of parents, and I say this when I speak to parents in schools, you know, what our, the algorithms send us is not what our young people are seeing, you know. So, you know, mums might be seeing, you know, recipes.
1: Cute, cat videos, you know, or whatever, yeah.
0: Cat videos, 70s nostalgia, yeah. You know. And they don't think, oh, you know, what are my kids actually seeing, which is, you know, violence, gore, eating disorder, videos, you know, how to show your ribs, how to lose weight, how to lie to your parents about, you know, eating when you're not actually eating. And, of course, all of this bop house sexual exploitation content. So we need to get with the program, recognize what's really going on and talk to our young people and help them to have goals that go beyond, you know, the selling of your flesh.
1: Yeah. All right, Melinda, I want to talk further. I've run out of time now. I want to talk to you further about this when you release your, I guess, your documentation. I'd love to chat to you again then. Melinda yep. Tankard-Rice, I really appreciate your time this morning on 4BC Mornings.
0: Thanks for having me, Jason.
1: Yeah, that's really disturbing. Just have a chat to your kids and your grandkids, see what they're up to. Because by the sounds of things, Australian kids, young children, are being groomed already. Yeah, it's not great. 133-882 is our open line. 28 to 11, the opposition says AI provides many opportunities, but Australia needs to get the balance right. Georgia Condek has all the latest details.
2: Good morning, Jason. That's right. Unions are demanding a greater say over how businesses implement the technology. They are pushing for workers to be involved in the co-redesign of a company's artificial intelligence policy. Experts are warning the state government's latest adult crime, adult time laws are not going to make an impact. Breach, bail, go to jail will see young offenders who commit adult crime face mandatory minimum sentences. The Prime Minister has issued a one-line statement apologising for his part in a word game of shag, marry or date. And the national auction clearance rate has dropped well below 50% for the third consecutive week as falling property prices keep buyers on the sidelines. In sport, the Maroons will be on red alert for a familiar foe in Wednesday's State of Origin decider. The Blues are set to unleash recalled centre Bradman Best at the centre of his 2024 series heroics. And Jason, I'll have more news at 11.
3: The temperature's dropping. We're enjoying another winter in CQ. But who knows how cold it'll get? We know who knows. Central Queensland's favourite weatherman, Mike Griffin. Whether it's tips about weather on the way, rainfall readings and record minimums, or just about what we're in for on the weekend, listen for the comprehensive rundown from Mike Griffin. Thanks to Thinkwater. For everything water, irrigation and pumping, think Thinkwater for it all. On the talk of Central Queensland, 990 4RO.
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1: 23 to 11, 133-882 is our open line. Thanks to Watch Smoke Alarm. Sam Leckie will join me for a sports update soon. I want to leave plenty of time to chat to Sam because I've got a lot to get to. 133-882, if you want to have your say on some stuff, just on the interview we just did then with Melinda Tankard-Rice about young girls being lured into OnlyFans. I'm disgusted by it. I'm actually shaking by I'm just angry that people are preying on young women in Australia. Australia is one of the worst regions for this. Cherie says, thank you for raising it. Mike's had his say on it as well. You can have your say, 133-882. But John and Noosa wants to talk about the Prime Minister's comments about Kylie.
15: Hey, Jason, welcome back.
1: Thank you, mates. I know what you're about to say, I'm with you on this, John.
15: Yeah, but I saw it on the weekend and I thought those comments were so lowbrow, that's an AI-generated video, and I just wrote it straight off.
1: Yeah, me too, initially, yes.
15: Apology this morning, and I was gobsmacked.
1: Yeah.
15: But it gets better. Then you played that other clip about, you know, the South, and, mate, I don't need our Prime Minister to be sorry. I just need him to be better, and I don't think he's capable of it.
1: Yeah, well said. Well said. Thank you, John. And other people have commented about that as well, saying not only that, he's sitting there drinking a whiskey. You know what? I don't have a massive issue with that. I just, yeah. Alan says, morning, Jason. Albanese has yet again proved he's not fit to be Prime Minister. He is an absolute waste of time along with the rest of his government. Albanese latest comments, a lot of educated things I could say, but basically he's a first-class dunderhead, says Ross. What is a dunderhead? Is that in the dictionary? If not, I'm stealing it. What else? Cherie says, hi, Jason, welcome back. I hope you're well. Thank you, Cherie. I am. I've had a great break. Donald Trump says far, far worse. Yeah, I understand that. But I'm happy to give Trump a smash. Absolutely. But we're talking about our Prime Minister here. It doesn't make it right because someone else says other stuff as well. And she talks about the Broncos as well. No conspiracy, my Broncos, too many injuries, not playing well enough, of course. Media have to invent stuff. Enjoy life, Cherie. And Cherie, again, I'll talk to Sam about this. I'm not even a Broncos supporter. I love Madge. And I'll defend Madge until the cows come home. But I'm sick of these sports journalists going, Kevy was 3 minutes away from winning a premiership. Well, I love Kevy as well, but Kevy didn't win a premiership. Madge did last year with the Broncos. They are suffering the worst injuries in the NRL this year. Look at the facts. But everyone's quick to throw the Broncos under the bus along with their coach. Like, fair dinkum. And it's all because he's a New South Welshman, right? That's the reason. If you want to get rid of him, they'll take him back to New South Wales, no doubt. But I just think it's unfair. It's like because Gordon Tallis, who I love, I've worked with Gordy, he doesn't like what happened to Kevy. So then all of his mates follow him with the same opinions. Stop it. 133-882 for Watch Smoke Alarms. Gary's in Springwood. Gary, hello.
16: Hey, guys. Yeah, mate, I totally agree, mate, with what you're saying about the Broncos, but I think the fans are more piddled off with the administration more than the fans or Madge. And yeah, I'm like you. I think Madge has done a great job, mate, but that's my opinion. I just think that that's the main reason that the fans are getting piddled off with the administration, not the players or Madge.
1: Well, Gary, with all due respect, I'm not hearing that. I'm hearing everyone attack these are mates of mine talking about this on radio and on social media, just continually going after Madge. They're all, mate, they go on TV and they go on their radio shows and podcasts every day saying that Madge has to be sacked. I'm not hearing that Dave Donahue, who's also a very good operator, has to go. I'm just hearing them attack Madge. What about the players?
16: Exactly, mate, yeah. But, Jace, one more thing on State of Origin, if I can.
1: Oh.
16: We know how, seriously, I know New South Wales and they don't get it, but all I hear is that Liam Martin's going to sign Cameron Munster and Hudson Young's going to the halfback.
1: Oh, Walker.
16: Walker, yeah. Mate, that's the thing. Why are they I'm not saying it's there, but New South Wales, they should concentrate their own game and not worry about trying to upset the Queensland players. You know, it never worked for Ray Price with Wally Lewis.
1: Yeah.
16: You understand where I'm coming from?
1: Oh, yeah. I get it. Maybe it's just a bit of the theatre, mate, because I don't know. I don't know if you've noticed it this year with Origin. There's been hardly any theatre around it. Bugger all theatre.
16: Also, congratulations on your two daughters getting to 19 months. Good on you. And good for them. And
1: thank you, Gary.
16: I've got a 13-year-old granddaughter that's the apple of my eye turning 13 tomorrow, mate. And, wow, what a life ahead of her, mate. We got to protect them.
1: What's her name?
16: Amelia.
1: Oh, happy birthday.
16: Millie.
1: Oh, happy birthday to Millie tomorrow, mate. 13.
16: She's a little champ. She's represented Queensland in athletics for the last 2 years. And she's got a mind focus, mate.
1: Oh, good on you, mate. Enjoy that birthday with her, 13, because they quickly grow up, mate, as you probably are aware.
16: Oh, mate, I know. Thanks, Chase. Great to talk to you, buddy.
1: Yeah, you too, Gary. Gary in Springwood. 133-882 is our open line. What are your thoughts? I mean, do you honestly think Madge McGuire should lose his job? He won the premiership with that team last year. They have been crippled by injuries this season. I don't know what you think. 133-882. That's our open line here on 4BC Morning, 17 to 11. After 11 o'clock this morning, I'm also going to chat to Matty Ballon from inside. He's the assistant coach at the Maroons. I'm going to chat to him after 11 o'clock this morning. Plus, I'm going to ask him about, I mean, he's also the assistant coach to Madge at the Broncos. We'll see how things are really going inside the Broncos. 16 to 11. We'll get to that sports update in just a moment with Sam Leckie.
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1: Welcome back, 13 to 11. Karen summed it up nicely on the text. Thanks for your text, Karen, 0499 880 882. For Watts Smoke Alarm, she says, there'll always be winners and always have to be losers. Unfortunately, some people can't work that out. Have a good day, says Karen. The weather whip around the southeast, partly cloudy and possibly a shower or two in places like Redcliffe. Tops around about 20 degrees today, partly cloudy, 24 and rocky. 21 partly cloudy for Tuesday and 22 are mostly sunny for Wednesday. That's your forecast for Brisbane around the regions. Hello to our listeners through the Resonate Radio Network. I forgot to say that, Rai. You've got to remind me to do that stuff. I'm putting it all on Rai. Charters Towers, shower to 27. Charleville, 21, partly cloudy. Same for Emerald, but a top of 24, partly cloudy in Gundy, 20, partly cloudy in Longreach, 25 degrees. Good old town of Longreach. Mount Isa, 26 and sunny, 17 and partly cloudy in Kingaroy and Roma, 21 degrees and partly cloudy today. Our energy over the last 24 hours, 13% wind. God, it's out of control. 25% solar. Have we done this in the last week, by the way? What? Right, I'm going to ring Shane. 57% beautiful, big, black Queensland coal.
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1: Sam Leckie joining me in the studio now. Sam, you and I had a discussion in the hallways of 4BC earlier this morning. I didn't even know there was a Wallabies game on Saturday night. And a lot of my mates didn't know either. Mm. Just badly, badly promoted by Rugby Australia and, dare I say, Channel 9.
27: Yeah, and it's a shame that people missed it. If people didn't know that it was on and missed it, it was a cracker of a game. And it's the Wallabies brand that we want to see, exciting rugby that's challenging the best teams in the world, which is exactly what they did. But unfortunately, a dearth of ads across social media or across the TVs, like even on Stan, if you're a Stan watcher, if you want to open up and watch Yellowstone, it wasn't even there because Wimbledon is taking up all that headspace when it comes to the pay-per-view sports that Stan's got. So it is a shame that
1: was
27: they
1: it on
27: haven't
1: 9?
27: On and, yeah, the free to air. It would have been on Gem.
1: I don't watch Gem.
27: Which is a part of the problem that it's off Broadway rugby at the moment, which is you look 12 months down the track and we're going to be leading up to a World Cup here in Australia. This time last year, leading up to the Lions series, it was everywhere.
1: Yeah, that's right.
27: So I don't understand why.
1: So why don't they take advantage of that and build the momentum? We've got a game against France this weekend at Suncorp. Oh, who knows?
27: We've literally just had a Bledisloe Cup game on Anzac Day announced for Suncorp Stadium. And in the week following that, nobody talking about the fact that there is rugby on last Saturday.
1: Come on, Rugby Australia, pull your fingers out.
27: Losing, you've got to say, pretty easily, they're losing the public battle when it comes to the football codes in Australia.
1: I don't want to talk about coaching decisions from the soccer over the weekend. It is what it is, but the future looks bright for the Socceroos.
27: Yeah, it's the foundations of a really quality team, and it's there's definitely a lot to improve on and a lot to build on. The fact that we only scored three goals and one of them wasn't even off our own boot or head in the whole World Cup is something that we need to improve on. But just some of the young names across this team, Lucas Harrington, Alessandro Ciccardi, Jordan Boss became a star and a really unfortunate knee injury that ruled him out of the game at halftime. Christian Volpato coming into the team looks the goods. Patrick Beach had an outstanding World Cup. Yeah. Talk about these five players and others as well outside of that. Aidan O'Neill had a really good World Cup. So did Paul Lachlan-Engstler. These are guys that in the next 4 years, we've got an Asia Cup next year, that they'll be a part of that and they can try and win some silverware and push there. But what I want to see is these guys moving into the big clubs in Europe. Patrick Beach isn't going to be in the A-League for very long after the way he played during the World Cup, a save really late against, Egypt, which kept us in the game. Lucas Harrington, Barcelona, coming hunting for him. He's already playing World Soccer, WSL in the US. Jordy Boss won't be at Feyenoord for very long. He'll have a Premier League contract at some point very soon.
1: They missed him in the second half.
27: They did. These sort of names, if they get into those big European clubs and those big European leagues, that's the building blocks to 4 years' time, because it's a young team and it's a team that's shown a lot of promise.
1: I spoke about the Broncos. I'm disgusted with the continual conversation about the sacking of Madge. If you disagree with me, feel free to text through or call through, but they're going to have some headaches in the halves next year after seeing Pezzett's game yesterday for Parramatta.
27: Yeah, I'm planning for next year for the Broncos already. I think their season's over and it's a shame. It's just the injuries that they've had to contend with. That's been the big issue. Yes, on field they've been bad. Their discipline's been bad, but you look at the way Blake Moser played when he came on the field. He changed the game for the Broncos and added a bit of an extra dimension at hooker. Corey Pakes has been good. Ben Hunt, we know, was re-signed and his experience is going to be valuable. Tom Duffy's had some really good moments. You've got Jonah Pezzett coming, who just won the game.
1: I forgot he was coming
27: for Parramatta yesterday against Manly. And Ezra Mamm, that's the guy that you get in that list. So there's going to be an odd man out there, but it's a good headache to have, I think, for Michael Maguire.
1: I bet you Madge wishes he had all that this year on the paddock fresh. Mm-hmm. Next generation of Australian women's cricket has arrived after we won the World Cup.
27: Yeah, it saved the weekend, the Aussie women winning the World Cup overnight. But you look at a team that loses Alyssa Healy, Meg Lanning a year before that, Elise Perry's towards the back end of her career, so is Beth Mooney. Beth Mooney and Elise Perry still had really good World Cups, but it's the young players, the Lucy Hamiltons, the Georgia Voles, the Phoebe Litchfields, who contributed in the critical moments. It's weird that it's 3 years since Australia's lifted a World Cup trophy, but they did it overnight against England, silenced the Lord's
1: crowd.
27: So
1: good.
27: And we've got a really, really good-looking team going forward.
1: Speaking of England, by the way, that World Cup clash against Mexico, it won't be coming home, by the way, ladies and gentlemen.
27: Favourites, what?
1: Yeah, at 11 o'clock this morning now is the kickoff in that match because of a storm. And finally, Australian sport has a scheduling issue.
27: Yeah, we're coming out of the back end of the really flat origin period for the NRL. And I think going forward with a new broadcast deal, they're going to look at getting it tighter, getting 3 weeks of rep footy for state of origin, maybe some internationals, and keeping it at that so it doesn't disrupt the NRL season too much. The games on the weekend were still pretty good, but I want to have a crack at the AFL here. Why? On a weekend when you've got a lot of free airspace because the NRL is at a reduced round, do we have Friday night, Saturday, and Sunday afternoon games starting within 15 minutes of each other?
1: Did you see Sunday?
27: You want to watch the football, how are you going to do it when you get to watch 15 minutes of one game and then you've got to have two screens or pick and choose? It's just stupid. I don't understand
1: Leckie.
27: The scheduling issues here.
1: Sam Leckie fired up on mornings here on 4BC. Also, the scheduling on Sundays, AFL matches, was just horrible.
27: Yeah.
1: But can I just shout out to the Pies and the Suns? They were two very good all-in brawls.
27: $65,000 in fines from Saturday. It was fantastic.
1: It's going to be.
27: Unfortunately, you might have missed it if you were watching GWS and Freo.
1: I tell you what, it's going to be a great Christmas party at the AFL this year. Thank you, Sam Leckie, with the sports update, 5 to 11.
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5: Welcome back to the program. Almost 11 o'clock. Georgia Condek will take care of the news for us at 11. Nathan on the text says, I went to Kmart on the weekend and the whole entire sports section had plenty of All Blacks jerseys, but not a single Wallabies kit was available for purchase, and they're playing in Suncorp this Saturday. Well, maybe they don't have the rights. I'm not sure to sell it, but is that a bad sign for the All Blacks that all of their gear is not selling, or do they just have a heap of, I don't know. Thanks for your text on that, Nathan. 0499 880 882. Kept them coming through. Thanks to Watch Smoke Alarms. After 11 o'clock this morning, Professor Kirsty Short, virologist. We'll talk about this bird flu. Is it going to have an impact on what's happening here in Queensland? Are we going to have sick chickens here? We'll find out after 11 o'clock.
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6: It's 11 o'clock. Good morning. I'm Georgia Condek. Young offenders who breach bail will be sent to jail under new laws implemented by the state government. The Premier announced the new legislation under the Adult Crime, Adult Time laws. David Crisafulli says the new laws will target people wielding machetes, stealing and breaking into cars. A man will face court today charged in relation to the death of another male in West End. Police allege the two men were not known to one another when an altercation broke out at a park. The 66-year-old suffered a head injury and died in hospital. The 27-year-old alleged offender is charged with unlawful striking, causing death and possessing dangerous drugs. Australia and Fiji will sign a defence alliance, which will be on top of an existing policy and economic agreement. The new treaty will include mutual defence obligations, making Fiji our fourth official ally after the US, New Zealand and Papua New Guinea. It's a major diplomatic win as Australia tries to prevent China from getting a military foothold in the region. Prime Minister Anthony Albanese made brief remarks as he attended a welcoming ceremony in Suva.
7: Our countries share such strong cultural and people-to-people links. Our partnership is strong, from my Vuvuzela to yours, Vanaka.
6: The opposition says AI provides many opportunities, but Australia needs to get the balance right. Unions are demanding a greater say over how businesses implement the technology. They're pushing for workers to be involved in the co-design of a company's artificial intelligence policy. Liberal leader Angus Taylor argues such a move would give unions too much power over a business.
8: So it's supporting people in their jobs. We want people to be able to get more done in their jobs. You know why? Because they can be paid more then. That's how we get prosperity. So we've got to use it for our benefit, not have it use us for its benefit.
6: An infectious disease expert warns the potential spread of H5N1 in native birds on Australia's east coast could devastate commercial poultry flocks. The deadly strain has been detected in a giant petrel in New South Wales for the first time, making it the sixth case detected on our shores. Professor Michael Ward says there is a risk of mass mortality in wildlife.
9: It depends on that spillover. So at the moment, you have these isolated carcasses on beaches. The problem is if it gets into the wild birds, our local wild birds, then it becomes an endemic infection.
6: Also making news, two teenage boys are expected in court today in relation to a violent robbery in Ipswich. And federal police warn international cartels are using genetically modified plants to dramatically boost cocaine production. To finance, your Lords are up 6 points at 9,055 and one Australian dollar buying 69.3 US cents.
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6: Australia's women's are basking in glow of a record-breaking seventh T20 World Cup victory. Beth Mooney, the star, in a 7-wicket win over England in the final at Lord's. Sophie Molyneux says it's a dream come true to lift the trophy as skipper for the first time.
10: Nearly 30,000 here at Lord's. It was an incredibly special day. And yeah, I'm just so proud of the group. I think the way that we've played all tournament and then being able to do it on the biggest stage, yeah, it's just, you know, a true testament to the character of the group.
6: At the FIFA World Cup, Mexico has just kicked off its round 16 clash with England. Earlier, Norway eliminated Brazil 2-1 in New York. In tennis, Osaka has knocked out world number one Aryna Sabalenka in straight sets at Wimbledon. And Oscar Piastri's struggling Formula One season has continued at the British Grand Prix. That's news and sport.
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2: Partly cloudy, slight chance of a shower today as we head for a top of 24 degrees for Rockhampton, 21 for Yeppoon, Gladstone and Billawilla, expecting tops of 23. Pretty similar tomorrow, overnight tonight, 12 for Rocky.
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5: Very soon, Professor Kirsty Shorts, virologist from the University of Queensland. This bird flu thing, I'm getting worried. Do we have to lock up our chickens? What about our budgies? Are they at risk? What about my auntie and uncle's lorikeet? Is that in trouble? How bad and how seriously should we be taking this bird flu crisis? It's just north of Newcastle, so what, it's 9 hours away? Or as the bird flies, six. I'm joking. That was a bad joke. Anyway, we'll catch up with Kirsty in just a moment. Also, Matty Ballum will go inside the Maroons camp. The Queensland assistant coach will be joining us just after 11:30 this morning. And Carla, she's back from holidays as well. God knows what she got up to. She looks like she's had a good time. Just put it that way. 133-882 is our open line. Mike's in Ormo. G'day, Mike.
7: Hey, Jason, how are you, mate?
5: Very good, very good. You've got your thoughts on the Bronx.
7: Well, they seem to be very scared. I think they could possibly play two games in a row. It's just not working, though, is it?
5: No. And, mate, it's the injuries, Mike. It's the injury. This is what South went through, and no one last year called for Wayne Bennett to be sacked, did they?
7: Well, look at the team the Dolphins have built. Like, I mean, they're a good chance of winning the grand final if things go their way against Penrith.
5: Yeah.
7: You know, and they built that team out of nuts and bolts. There's been a few teams like that. And you look at some of the coaches who've been sacked or are about to be sacked. Have a look at the bottom four and the ladder at the moment. Unbelievable.
5: Yeah, but I think...
7: And they were all good teams. They were all contending the last few years.
5: Yeah. Well, the teams that don't perform well eventually do perform well. And it is all about injuries and keeping your list fit. Look at the Dolphins. Everyone's fit. Finally, Christian Wolf's got a fit team. Not a lot of injuries. And look how well they're going. Consistency. He's got some State of Origin players out this week, but he's got a fit team that's doing a great job winning. 133-882. Are you one of these people that are calling for Madge to be sacked? I just think it's unfair. I really do. The guy won the premiership with that team last year. And they've been crippled by injuries this year, the Broncos. And on Saturday night, I thought they were good. The Sharks are a good team. Sharks are tough to beat. And the fact that, what, three plays debuted in that game, I thought it was an incredible performance. Again, left it a little bit too late. But, you know, the best thing about it is getting to bleed in these young players. You can't win it every year. 133-882, what are your thoughts on the Broncos? The city of Moreton Bay is launching a pioneer AI traffic signal trial north of Brisbane. It's designed to slash red light waiting times. Yippee! $170,000 it's costing to install the advanced hardware and vehicle detection sensors, at the intersection of Moreton Parade and Paper Avenue in Petrie. The AI uses real-time data and advanced algorithms to learn demand-based sequencing. It will instantly classify road users, so cars, trucks, cyclists, and pedestrians, and change lights based on actual traffic rather than rigid, outdated timers. Is it really that outdated? I know when you pull up to lights, they change pretty quickly when no one's around. I didn't know it was outdated. Mayor Peter Flannery noted the site was chosen because its relatively low traffic volume allows councils to gather data without causing major gridlock or disruptions during the testing. Signs will be up warning drivers to expect frequent signal changes. The installation begins in September and should be finished by the end of the year. What are your thoughts on this? I mean, if it makes it easier and traffic flows better, let's do it. The intersection will be monitored for 12 months with the entire pilot concluding in early 2029 before potentially rolling out to more complex areas. Now, Brisbane City Council is finalising a much larger $15 million AI traffic procurement to coordinate entire corridors. Infrastructure Chair Ryan Murphy joked that Brisbane's current system was built when floppy disks were cutting-edge technology and mobile phones were the size of bricks. He's probably right. $15 million seems to be a lot, but we don't know what the technology is and how many they're putting in. Well, compared to the $170,000 they're spending at Moreton Bay. But I love it. If it helps motorists and it helps with the flow of traffic and the amount of time we sit in our car, then I'm all for it. This could quite possibly be AI doing something for good instead of evil. Over the weekend, the threat of highly contagious H5N1 bird flu strain took a concerning turn on our shore. See, it was basically Western Australia and South Australia. We heard lab testing had confirmed the first case of this strain in New South Wales and the sixth across the country detected in a giant petrel found near Hawke's Nest. That's just north of Newcastle. The virus is moving and authorities are now advising commercial poultry producers to bring their free-range chooks inside to protect them from the wild birds. While the Agriculture Minister is urging the public not to panic about purchasing chicken or eggs, the biosecurity response is escalating with drones and boots-on-the-ground surveillance deployed across our national parks. Joining us now is Professor Kirsty Short, virologist from UQ. Kirsty, good morning to you.
8: Good morning.
5: Now, up until now, a lot of us have probably viewed this bird flu outbreak as a, you know, distant headline. It only relates to Western Australia and South Australia, but look, basically, it's just down the road now.
8: Look, I think it being detected in New South Wales hasn't necessarily changed anything for Queensland. It being detected in Australia was the big game changer because it means that it can come to our shores. And I think seeing birds come to our shores in Western Australia means that they could come to Queensland as well. It's not, we can't take a state-based approach to this. This is really a national problem.
5: Okay. Is this something, because we're talking about a large, a giant, like migrant seabird. Is this something that, you know, the wild bird populations are spreading the virus along our coastlines? Can it actually get towards our chickens and our pet birds? I mean, is it something that can be concerning if it crosses over?
8: Yeah, potentially. So at the moment, we're in a situation where we have the virus on our shores. So that's activated a whole lot of response plans. But the next stage of concern would be if the virus is found in non-migratory seabirds embedded in Australia. And then that elevates our response accordingly because that becomes a major concern because that provides the pathway for it to get into native species but also our poultry population.
5: So, like I said at the top, is it a case of us just moving our free-range birds inside and just for a certain amount of time? And if so, for how long?
8: Yeah, so again, this is part of the staged response in terms of staging a response appropriate to the threat. This is advised now where possible. And again, it's just reducing the risk of it getting into poultry because that's the last thing we want. It may be that this has to be a long-term precaution. We don't really know. It's going to be a matter of determining how far this incursion has come into Australia. And then from now on, how frequent this incursion will be. Is this a once-off because of some particularly bad storms? Or is this now the reality with the virus embedded in Antarctica?
5: How does it spread from bird to bird?
8: So different routes, but it can spread through contaminated water, typically with water birds. And then you can see spread to mammals, for example, scavengers, by them eating sick or dying birds.
5: Ah, right. Okay. And what about humans? Can other than, you know, obviously infecting our food source, is there a way that humans are at risk with this?
8: The virus can infect humans, although human transmission is rare and very inefficient. So it can happen, but it's not really our primary concern at the moment because it is just much rarer.
5: Hey, I noticed BirdLife Australia President Hugh Possingham has suggested the Queensland government should use the state's birdwatching community to help monitor the threat here. Is that a good idea?
8: Look, I think it depends on how you define the term monitoring. If you're saying from people's observations that if they see a sick or dying bird, then they report that in, that's absolutely what we should be doing. That's the government advice. If you're referring to monitoring and getting close to the bird, that's not what we should be doing at the moment. You should not approach a sick or dying bird. You should report it to the hotline. So it sort of depends on what context here you mean surveillance.
5: So just to wrap up, what's your thoughts on this, Professor? Should we be concerned here in Queensland or just continue to play on?
8: I think we should be concerned in Australia. I don't think it matters whether you're in Queensland, New South Wales, WA, whatever. I think we should be concerned because this does pose a massive threat to our biodiversity. I think we have to accept at the moment that we don't have all the information, that we really do need to see if this was just some wayward birds that came ashore or if this is something embedded in our population. And then I think we should take an approach that is realistic and recognises the fact that we have been preparing for this for years. We knew that this was going to happen. No one in the field had any doubt about incursions happening at some point in time. So people should take solace in the fact that we do have a really good preparedness plan for this.
5: That's good news. Professor Kirsty Short from UQ. Thanks for your time this morning on 4BC Mornings.
8: Thank you.
5: There you go. Lock up your chickens, I guess, is some good advice just to be doubly safe. Drew is on the team. I've missed Drew. Who's the other? Nathan, isn't it? No, not Nathan. Who? Oh, Daniel. I missed Drew and Daniel. Next time I should just take when I go on holidays, I'll just take a mobile phone. I don't want him to have my number. But he just says, would be a shame if it got into the bin chicken family. Cruel, but kind of funny. 133-882 is our open line. If you want to have your say on anything we're talking about this morning, particularly the Broncos, Terry sent a text through from Westlake saying, morning, Jason. The problem is everybody wants to bag out the Broncos, although nobody wants to put their hand up to take on the coaching role. This is what P155's me off. Well, again, I don't think we need to get rid of Madge. I don't think the Broncos need to do that. I think Madge is a good coach. And who cares if a couple of players aren't happy with the coach? You're always going to get that. Just make him do another 50 sit-ups, Madge. That'll bring him into line. 133-882, have your say. Thanks to Watch Smoke Alarms. 19 past 11. We'll find out what Carla got up to on her holidays and what's coming up on her show next here on 4BC. Then after 11:30, we're going inside Camp Marone. We're going to go inside Camp Marone and catch up with Maddie Ballon, the assistant coach of the Maroons here on 4BC.
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5: Oh 499 880 882. If you want to set a text for Watch Smoke Alarms, 133 882. If you want to give us a call, Bill says, Jason, don't sack the coach. He's not on the paddock playing. Start sacking the players that don't perform. I think the problem this year, Bill, is just, again, I'll keep it really simple. Injuries, depth. That's what it is. Just on the Wallabies, Roz says, morning, Jason. The Wallabies was on Channel 9, but in the morning they said it was only on Stan. As for the NRL and the Broncos being bashed, look where Canberra Raiders are. Nobody hounding Ricky, I know. No, Ricky's untouchable. Trust me. Good morning, Jason. Love your program. Thank you, Gary. Love your passion. The media needs to realise that most people either don't care or don't like the Broncos in Brisbane, so move on. Is that true? Most people in Brisbane don't like the Bronx. I didn't know that. Well, I'm a South supporter, but I just love footy. I don't care who's playing. I mean, I watched Parramatta and Manly yesterday. That's how desperate I was for rugby league action. It was actually a good game. But I don't get it. Just on the OnlyFans recruiters, which was absolutely disgusting. If you didn't hear my chat with Melinda, go back and listen to the podcast, download the 4BC app and have a listen to the interview I did just after 10 o'clock this morning. It'll make you sick. And just so I'm being very transparent here, I was shaking listening to the interview. As you know, I've got 19-year-old girls. And to hear that women in particular are recruiting young women for OnlyFans through avenues like TikTok, it's horrific. And Chris, who I don't always agree with, says, hey, Jace, don't forget all the positive media reports of young ladies buying houses, cars, glamorous holidays and so on. And when you dig into the details, it's their OnlyFans job funding it. You might be right, Chris. I don't see those stories, but yeah. It's just, yeah, I can't believe we're exploiting young women and they want them to look young, younger than they are. I mean, it's obvious, right? Who are we appealing to? The absolute scourge of society. Vanessa says on the text, you can't blame Madge for the players not performing on the field. The Broncos are their own worst enemies. If the Broncos don't want Madge next year, we'll happily have him back at New South Wales, says Vanessa. Well, as a Blues supporter myself, I probably wouldn't mind him at the Blues as well. Up the Maroons! The situation in the studio here is that I'm standing here talking into a microphone, trying to keep the show going, and then Rai Rai is sitting behind all these buttons, making herself look really important. And then she just pushes that stupid button, which has me saying,
6: up the Maroons,
5: saying something from a commercial that I had to do because I'm a professional. It was for McDonald's last year. And McDonald's are big supporters of 4BC, and trust me, I'm a big supporter of McDonald's.

0: So I had no problem saying it. Stop it. Up the Maroons. Cheryl says, just in regards to Anthony Albanese's comments about Kylie, says, imagine if Angus or Pauline made a remark about sleeping with someone. Oh, my God, the media would go berserk. Glad you're back. Thank you. I agree with 99% of what you say, Cheryl, says. Cheryl, what's the 1%? I'll try and improve. Terry says, Albo's podcast appearance is even more proof that Julie Inman Grant needs to ban all forms of social media in Australia. Keep your thoughts coming through. 133-882 for What Smoke Alarms. I was on holidays and this is what I miss the most.
1: Me?
0: Yeah.
1: Oh, that's very sweet.
0: I had no one to talk to me.
1: Oh.
0: And you're paid to.
1: No, you had your daughter's, didn't they have a birthday?
0: And that was yesterday.
1: Okay, yeah.
0: But no, during the week, basically, we got back from Cairns on Monday night, Monday Arbor.
1: Look at you going to F&Q. Yeah?
0: I think, God, you're very good at getting that sort of stuff out. I'd stuff that up. Yeah, I spent Tuesday, Wednesday, Thursday. I worked in the cafe Friday, but Tuesday, Wednesday, Thursday, I was bored. I was contacting these guys and they're like just ignoring me.
1: Yeah, as they should.
0: I was bored. I had nothing to do.
1: Yeah, you're trying to say that Rai has been calling you and just, you know, doing random stuff down the line.
0: She's actually ignored me the most.
1: Yeah. Well, I reckon it's the other way around. I think you're the pest.
0: I am the pest. I was sending our boss ideas, which you don't do. She did note that. I was sending ideas and all that. What would you do on your holidays? Did you have a life?
1: Crook.
0: Oh, were you?
1: I didn't have a voice. You jinxed me.
0: That's right.
1: I did not have a voice for about 5 days. I couldn't speak properly.
0: How happy. I saw Maddie today skipping.
1: I know. I tried to yell at my kidney, just laughed at me because it came out like Muttley.
0: Yeah.
1: And he's like, good. What are you doing?
0: You would have struggled to that, not talking.
1: It was horrible. But it's always the way, don't you reckon? When you finally take a break, you get sick. Although I have noticed that most of the people here that have had the week off, you've all gone and got haircuts. Look at you.
0: I do it when I'm not on holidays.
1: Looking sharp. No, you tend to, you know, it's normal. You get into the day-to-day drag.
0: I had nothing to do.
1: Yeah.
0: I even showered.
1: Wow.
0: I know.
1: Wow.
0: Anyway, what's coming up on your show?
1: Look, we're covering it all from the Brisbane Clown Festival to biofuel used in avgas. I love that. I went down to Sydney to visit my father, who's looking a bit frail these days. He's actually 80 this week. And he retired only a few years ago. And ever since then, he goes, I've been looking so forward to travelling now. And the only travelling I've been doing is to the doctor's office.
0: Oh.
1: So he's looking frail, but he's 80. He's still doing great.
0: Yeah.
1: But it was important that we saw him because we put it off over Easter because, you know, fuel prices were incredibly high. And so I love going on planes because I love the smell of avgas, of aviation fuel.
0: Yeah.
1: But in Brisbane, we're the first city in the country to start using biofuel as an additive to our avgas.
0: That smells like cabbage.
1: Well, I'm hoping that it smells like, because, you know, planes are like just sort of recycled tubes of air, like sealed air in the sky.
0: Yep.
1: And I'm hoping it smells like fish and chip oil. So you get to, yeah.
0: KFC oil.
1: Yeah. Oh, imagine that, a whole flight interstate. Oh, beautiful. Oh,
0: that'd be great, yes. What else?
1: We're also going to be talking about the problem with going overseas and getting medical procedures done. You don't need to go to Turkey and get plugs done. Your hair's good. But if there was, because, you know, there's so much stuff.
0: I do need a boob reduction. I was going to get that done at Christmas time.
1: Right.
0: Moves. In Bangkok, yeah.
1: Yeah, no. I mean, you shouldn't. We're talking specifically about dental work. Going overseas and getting dental work and then having to come back here. And
0: My wife had some work done.
1: Really?
0: Just a day visit to a dentist in, she doesn't listen, in Bali. Oh. And she went to the dentist, and she came back and met us, and she had these massive chompers.
1: Yeah.
0: And we couldn't stop laughing.
1: Did you have to feed her with your hand flat?
0: But she did look like Donkey out of Shrek.
1: Oh, really?
0: And the girls go, oh, Mum, that's horrific. I'm going, no, it looks fine, because I didn't want her to go back and spend more money.
1: Oh, that's terrible.
0: So then she had to have them shaved down and all that.
1: When she got back here.
0: Yes.
1: Yes.
0: And at that dentist, so she came back to the dentist here to get them fixed.
1: And it costs more. Exactly. And this is the problem. And there's complications. And if you're going overseas to do that, you can't go back for revisions and checkups and all those sorts of things.
0: It looked horrible. Anyway.
1: You're poor missus.
0: Yeah, I know. Rightio, that's coming up on your show today. Did you get your teeth done over last week?
1: No, look at them. I actually have chipped ones. And I think that's the one I had done overseas.
0: Right, okay. Have you had it done overseas?
1: I've only had one crown done, but that's because mum lived overseas and I'm a Thai citizen as well.
0: Yeah, sure.
1: So I can get good dental. It's not like I looked at a brochure and went, oh, I'll just get this done because I want new chompers and a...
0: You're going to get that wonky eye fixed of yours? Are you?
1: Maybe. Maybe.
0: All right. Carla Vignasca back from holidays after midday today here on 4VC. She doesn't have a wonky eye. Separate assaults in West End has left one man dead and another with injuries. Georgia Kondek has the latest.
2: Yeah, good morning, Jason. The first incident was an altercation between two men not known to each other at Bunyapar Park just after midday on Sunday. A 66-year-old man was struck, suffering a serious head injury before passing away in hospital. Meanwhile, earlier this morning, an 81-year-old man was allegedly verbally abused and assaulted by an unknown man at Orley Park. The Prime Minister has apologised after making crude remarks about pop icon Kylie Minogue. Unions are demanding greater oversight of AI regulation, becoming a key issue at Labor's national press conference later this month. There is a push for businesses to co-design artificial intelligence policies along with their workers. And large parts of the Queensland coast are under a hazardous surf warning, with strong winds and powerful waves battering some beaches. In sport, the countdown is on to Wednesday's State of Origin blockbuster at Suncorp Stadium. Queensland and New South Wales are locked 1-1 heading into Game 3. And Jason, Kate Carlisle will have more news at midday.
3: 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Yes, the 4RO Perry's IGA Secret Sound. 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Thanks to Perry's IGA, Wandle, Dean Street and Yeppoon. 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
0: Welcome back to the program. Very soon your chance to win a family pass to Beyond at Ceramade Winery. Your chance to win a family pass coming up real soon here on 4BC Mornings. It doesn't get bigger than this. State of Origin, Game 3, Wednesday nights. The greatest rivalry in Australian Rugby League lands at a packed-out Suncorp Stadium. It's the decider. And I'll tell you what, there's been hardly any chat. Where's the banter between the two teams? There's been none of that. The Shield's on the line. Will the Maroons go back-to-back? Oh, probably. Or can the Blues get the win in Laurie's last game as coach? Joining us live from Maroon's inner sanctum is Queensland assistant coach and former Maroon, Matty Ballin. How are you, Matty?
14: Hey, Jase. Really well, thank you. How are you going?
0: Well, nervous. You know that.
14: Excited.
0: No, I'm not. I know the Blues are going to lose, mate. And I've got to front up to work on Thursday and just cop it from everyone.
14: Well, I reckon they picked a better side the game three. So there you go.
0: All right. Okay, well, that's coming from you guys. Who are you concerned about the most then, Matty?
14: I don't know. I think Hamole Olakau'atu coming back into the side is a good pick. You know, obviously Bostock is on debut. Bradman Best, you know, Crichton in the centres. There's a few selections that, you know, are different than what has been tossed up in the first couple of games. So I think they've picked a strong team.
0: You know what I love from game two, mate, and I just that moment when Munster went to the HIA, 15 minutes he was off, and you saw Reece Walsh on the TV warming up. But Billy, I mean, hats off. Billy's one of the greatest tacticians, greatest coaches I've seen. Instead of replacing like for like and saying bringing Reece Walsh on, he went, no, I'm going defence. I'm bringing on Max Plath, and you know what we're going to do? We're going to tackle for the next 15 minutes and prevent any scoring. Is that what was the discussion in the box? Because that's what it looked like for everyone else.
14: Yeah, we've got all the scenarios covered before the game, and you know what happens if a half goes down, and what happens if a fullback goes down, or what happens if a centre or winger goes down. So when that time comes during the game, we're all pretty smooth with what goes on. So, yeah, the plan was always for Maxi to come and plug in there, especially with HRAs. Now when a HRA happens, if you put on a Reece Walsh, that's one of your subs, you know, one of your four that you've used. So, you know, we could potentially lose one of the other ones, and Cooley might not have been able to go on towards the back end of the game. So you've got to be really thorough in your preparation. You've got to know all the rules as far as, you know, when you activate a player, who's in and who you can't use after that. And defence is the main focus of the Origin. Mm. That's, you know, what we do. And Maxi Plass has been defending better than anyone in the comp. So he was just straight in there and he did a fantastic job.
0: Oh, mate, it was superb. And, you know, when you think about it from a New South Wales point of view, they'll probably think, oh, Reece Walsh will come on. And, you know, like for like. But Munster's second half, after he got clear to that HIA, that's one of the best halves. I know Sammy Walker got man of the match and he deserved it. But that second half from Munster, that was just unbelievable, Matty Ballin.
14: Yeah, no, he's a player that, I mean, he's obviously the captain now and he's a team player. And he lets Sammy Walker play his freestyle of football. You know, Munster's a bit of a free spirit, but in that game, like you spoke about, he just provided the structure for Sammy to go about his game and KP to open up the game. And you know, that's the sign of a great player because Munster in the past probably hasn't been that player that just controls things. And he's probably been the player that's off the cuff and, you know, playing free-flowing football. So when he plays for Queensland, it obviously means a hell of a lot to him. And it's just a sign that he's maturing and playing some really good footy. So, yeah, it's a great thing to see. And he's a great fellow to work with in camp.
0: Well, I was going to ask you that. Like, he's always been a bit of a larrikin, Munster. And it happens to all of us, Matty. We have kids, we get older, we kind of settle down a little bit. What's he like as a skipper off the field? What's he like around the... Is he still a bit of a larrikin? Please tell us he is.
14: Well, he's had kids and he's got older, but he hasn't settled down. That's one thing for sure. No, he's the one that puts a bit of stick on Bill and gives it to the coaching staff. And he's always the one that's at the end of the meeting just saying, oh, just one more clip or something like that, something funny just to keep everyone, you know, because Bill's quite intense. That's the job of a head coach. He brings the intensity. Yep. And Munster brings the humour. And he also brings, when he does speak seriously, he also brings that gravity of like, okay, boys, now it's really time to switch on, you know. So I think he's a fantastic captain. I would have loved to play underneath him. I love coaching him. He's great for the group. He's a fantastic player and a really good bloke. So we love having him in camp there.
0: Matty, what's it going to be like Wednesday night? Packed out Suncorp Stadium, 50,000 Queenslanders wanting blue blood. Take us inside that dressing room, mate. What's it going to be like before the players run out?
14: Yeah, intense. I would just describe a Queensland warm-up as very intense. There's a lot of noise. Suncorp sheds are quite tight. You know, the thing that brings my mind to a warm-up for the Origin team and the Queensland team is that last four hits on the pads each unit does. The middles do their hits and the left edge and the right edge and then the benchies. And just the hit on the pad and the stick and the noise and the chat and the intensity that comes out of the players, it gets you goosebumps. You know, I've got goosebumps now thinking about it.
0: So have I.
14: A bit there and get to run that part of the warm-up. So it's fantastic. And, you know, I just hope that the players, that the game comes about and the players put out there that performance, you know, that they've been working really hard towards in game one and game two. It's a complete performance. It's building pressure. It's, you know, creating, you know, a cyclone that's too much for the Blues. So that's what we're planning on doing.
0: Now, mate, you probably haven't heard this morning. I've been sticking up for the Broncos and I'm a massive... as a Bunny supporter, I just see what's happening in the media. And a lot of these people are my mates, as you know, who are talking about, got to sack Madge. Mate, I am over that discussion. For God's sake, as a team, you won the premiership last year. You've got a horrific run of injuries. Like, no one called for Wayne sacking last year when South finished near bottom with their horrific run of injuries. Mate, it's just this media attack. It's just unfair, right?
14: Yeah, I think it is unfair. You know, Madge probably creates a bit of attention throughout the media. And that's just his personality. You know, he's a very passionate man. And there was a story a while ago about him getting emotional at training. And, you know, as a player, I love that in my coach. You know, as an assistant coach, I love seeing him show emotion because he cares about the players, number one, personally. And number two, how they perform, because that directly affects, you know, the Broncos who he works for, but it also directly affects their future as well. So I think there's been a lot of stuff in the media about Madge not caring about players and staff and whatever, but I have never seen that through Madge. You know, he knows my family personally. He knows all the players' families. He cares about them. And, yeah, he probably gets a bit angry and a bit intense sometimes, but it's only because he cares and he shows so much emotion towards the Broncos and winning and doing well and the players, you know, performing to their ability that he knows they're capable of. And I've got no problem at all with that. And, you know, I don't think anyone that knows him have a problem with him showing that emotion and showing that care factor.
0: All right, Matty. Well said. This is the awkward part of the interview now. I've got to go and you've got to go. I meant to say go well, but you know I don't mean it, right?
14: I know you do sell Welshman, don't mean it. There's a couple of employees in the Broncos that work as well, and I say good luck to them as well. And I don't mean it either. So,
0: right.
14: But I mean, I like them, but, you know, I'm fully in the Maroons camp, obviously, and I hope it's a good game. I hope it's a good spectacle. I mean, I think that the people watching the game deserve that. So I know both teams will be out to do that.
0: All right, Matty, I like you. Go well.
14: Jay.
0: See you, buddy.
14: Thanks,
0: see you, mate.
14: You're well.
0: Thank you. Matty Vallon, Maroons assistant and Broncos assistant coach, joining us on the show. And I really do appreciate his time. I know how busy they are. I mean, how's Matt describing the change rooms before kickoff? How like that? I don't know. I've got chills. I don't know about you, but I'm fired up for Wednesday night. You can catch the game live here on 4BC. Up the Maroons. Really? Do we have to play that again? By the way, on Wednesday night, ahead of Game 3, I'll be hosting a very special edition of Sports Today live from the Normanby. You can join the action live and loud in the car park. They've got me in the car park. Well, but no, not amongst the cars. There'll be a big marquee set up. We're broadcasting live. Come down. Say hello. Come in before you actually head to the stadium. I mean, everyone will be anyway. There's pop-up bars, there's live music before and after the game as well. I'll see you there as we do Sports Day live from 6 o'clock on 4BC. All thanks to the Normanby Hotel. We've still got beef and black bean. Oh, how good. icy cold drink in the beer garden to a family lunch in the bistro. The iconic Normanby Hotel is exactly where it's always been. And thank you so much for hosting us on Wednesday nights. It is 14 to 12. Up the Maroons. I love the Maroons.
15: Absolutely love
0: the Maroons.
15: Jason loves
0: the Maroons.
15: Jason absolutely loves
0: the Maroons.
16: That's not a try, that's a miracle.
15: I love
0: the Maroons.
15: Absolutely love
0: the Maroons.
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0: Welcome back to the program, 10 to 12. By the way, if you'd like to win a family pass to Beyond at Siramay Winery, an immersive 2 kilometre outdoor light trail with lights, lasers and sound. This sounds amazing. Great thing for the family. I'll take caller number 8 right now, 133-882, if you'd love to win that family pass. What a great thing to do during the school holidays.
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0: You can hear what's happening at work, can't you? All the poms around the office going, oh, it's coming home. What? Oh, no. It's Jude Bellingham has scored 2 rapid-fire goals to give England the lead, but Mexico has responded on the brink of halftime, scoring off a free kick. It's now 2-1 to England at halftime. Come on, Mexico. That's how you say Mexico, mate. It's like you say Barcelona, not Barcelona. I know, Rai Rai. I'm not talking to myself, by the way. I'm actually talking to Rai Rai. 133-882 is our open line. Miles away last week, news broke that Queensland children had been sleeping on the floors of child safety service centres. Now, this would happen when a child was removed from care in emergency situations late at night. Channel 7 did a brilliant job. They interviewed a kid who experienced this, and he alleged the office was far from comforting.
1: I was sleeping on the floor with no blanket, nothing. It was really cold.
0: So a child has been taken out of a dangerous situation and put into some offices and was made to sleep on the floor with no blanket or anything like that. Well, these are the claims of this young child. And when this story was first made public on Saturday, June 17, Child Safety Minister Amanda Cam was nowhere to be seen. Media requests went unanswered for days. It took 5 days, before Deputy Premier Jared Blay finally came out and said that Cam had been hospitalised with migraines. The thing, she was hospitalised on Tuesday. What was she doing 3 days before that? But these are serious allegations. So if she's not well, then next person up? Like, does it all stop? Then on Thursday, Cam's office responds to questions about the Child Safety Department's bungled IT system rollout, but still ignored questions about kids sleeping on the floors of child safety offices. The silence tells you something, doesn't it? It wasn't until this weekend when Amanda Cam walked through the doors of the Brisbane Convention and Exhibition Centre for the LNP conference that she was forced to finally face the music.
2: Minister, we've got a lot of serious questions to ask you.
4: I don't understand why you do.
2: Because the Premier has addressed everything. You're the Minister. Can you address it now, please?
4: I can address it. This has been a long-standing practice that has occurred at emergent times.
5: Amanda Cam says only 3 times.
4: They were 2 17-year-olds and a 16-year-old. They were not babies.
2: How many nights did they spend on the floors?
4: They weren't on the floors.
2: They were air mattresses, though?
4: Yes, brand new clean ones. Every Child Safety Service Centre has them.
0: But if you thought Amanda Cam, as Minister for Child Safety, would take accountability for the failings of the department, think again.
4: We look forward to responding and fixing the broken system that we inherited.
0: Seriously. That's your response. Blame Labor. And of course you can, but what are you doing to make sure that no child is sleeping on the floor without a blanket? And I get you're taking them from dangerous situations and you need to put them somewhere in an emergency. But set it up so they at least have a doona or a blanket or something. No one is denying that Labor has made this a mess. We don't care who broke it, let's just fix it. Well done to Dean, who won himself the family pass to Siramay Wines. Well done, mates. You won a family pass to Beyond at Siramay Winery, Brisbane's must-see light trail this week. You can get your tickets at beyondlightshow.com.au. It's 5 to 12.
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0: Welcome back to the program. Oh, don't tell me it's already over. Are we out of here? Carla Bignarska has afternoons coming up for you shortly. Gary Hargrave for the drive home. Kate Carlo has all the latest news for you. We're back again tomorrow morning from 9. Have a great afternoon. We'll catch you then here on 4BC Mornings.
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29: In this bulletin, one man dead and another injured after two separate assaults in West End. Australia signs defence pact with Fiji and the countdown is on to the Origin Decider. It's midday. Good afternoon. I'm Kate Carlisle. The state government has announced a tougher tranche of adult crime, adult time legislation. Georgia Kondek explains.
30: Breach bail, go to jail is the next step in cracking down on youth offenders. The legislation will see Queensland children who are charged with an adult crime, adult time offence, breach bail conditions, subject to mandatory imprisonment. Premier David Crisafulli says it's the next step in their adult crime, adult time crackdown.
31: Expand the laws against reckless and recidivist young offenders.
30: But the announcement has been met with mixed reactions, with experts saying it won't have an impact and lacks detail. Criminologist and former detective Dr. Terry Goldsworthy says the new laws will be problematic.
32: You don't stop crime by having catchy marketing slogans. The government doesn't seem to realise that.
30: The opposition claims the laws will put pressure on an already struggling system, with detention centres and watch houses already at capacity. Georgia Kondek, Brisbane.
29: Two separate assaults in West End have left one man dead and another with injuries. Amy Drew has the details.
1: The first incident was an altercation between two men not known to each other at Bunyapa Park just after midnight on Sunday. A 66-year-old man was struck and fell to the ground, suffering a serious head injury before passing away in hospital. A 27-year-old man has been charged with unlawful striking, causing death and dangerous drugs possession. He's facing court today. Well, this morning, an 81-year-old man was allegedly verbally abused and assaulted by an unknown man at Orley Park. The attacker is yet to be located. He's described as in his 60s, short grey hair, 160 to 180 centimetres tall, and was walking a medium to large dog with a long lead. Investigations are ongoing. Amy Drew, Brisbane.
9: Fiji will officially become Australia's fourth ally as both countries sign a defence pact in Suva. Federal politics reporter Nelson Scott.
10: The Prime Minister is in Fiji today as he kicks off a week of diplomatic meetings with regional leaders. Anthony Albanese received an official ceremonial welcome in Suva, where he downed some kava and was presented with a whole dead pig, necklaces and traditional mats.
15: Our partnership is strong.
10: Mr. Albanese will sign a defence treaty with his Fijian counterpart. The agreement will include mutual obligations, which is likely to see Fijian soldiers serve with the Australian Defence Force. The deal comes on top of policing and economic arrangements we have with the Pacific nation. The treaty officially makes Fiji our fourth ally, along with the US, New Zealand and Papua New Guinea, and is a major win as we try and prevent China from getting a military foothold in the region. Nelson Scott, Canberra.
9: The New South Wales opposition says the death of a four-year-old boy on the Central Coast raises serious questions. The child's mother has been charged with his murder and remains behind bars. It's understood the Department of Communities and Justice had previous contact with the family. There's a hazardous surf warning in place for much of the Queensland coast. The Weather Bureau is warning beachgoers, especially those on school holidays, to take extra care when heading out between the Garri region and the Gold Coast. Senior meteorologist Angus Hines says the extreme conditions mean it won't just be another day at the beach.
17: It'll look beautiful and clear. It's going to be some decent weather, at least for large parts of Queensland today. But down on the water there, those waves are going to be really powerful. They're going to be crashing against the shoreline, so just some extra caution required. There'll be people who are braving it, but take some extra precautions. Make sure you're safe. You've got people watching, swimming between the flags.
9: A new report has found too many Australians are going to university, driving down the nation's productivity. The Australian Chamber of Commerce and Industry's Andrew McKellar says these days a trade is equally as valuable as a tertiary education.
18: We certainly support the goal that government's put out there as part of the university's accord to see about 80% of people having that opportunity by 2050. And we hope that the balance is there, roughly 50-50 between the university sector and the other areas of vocational education and training.
9: The tension is building as Queenslanders brace for this week's Origin blockbuster in Brisbane. Lachlan Gray reports.
0: Two sleeps out from Wednesday's Game 3 and the Origin storylines are starting to write themselves. The Maroons are in the box seat after smashing the Blues in Game 2, but they haven't won at Suncorp Stadium since 2023. Rookie halfback Sam Walker with the hot hand after his best on-ground showing in Melbourne. Halves partner Cameron Munster set for his first series decider as Queensland skipper. Meanwhile, New South Wales are battling an injury scare. Game 1 star Ethan Strange racing the clock to prove his fitness after being in a moon boot last week. But the Blues have tricks up their sleeve. Bradman Best and Liam Martin back at the scene of their 2024 series heroics. It all kicks off from 8 o'clock on Wednesday night, a winner-takes-all classic at the Cauldron. Lachlan Gray, Brisbane.
9: 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Gold is trading at $4,199 US an ounce. One Australian dollar is buying 69.3 US cents.
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9: Queensland assistant coach Matt Ballan says New South Wales has named a far stronger side for Wednesday's series decider. The Blues have rung six changes for Game 3, including the return of their Game 1 enforcer. Ballan has told Jason Matthews they're expecting a tough battle.
19: I think Hamole Olakau'atu coming back into the side is a good pick. Obviously, Bostock is on debut. Bradman Best, you know, Crichton in the centres. There's a few selections that, are different than what has been tossed up in the first couple of games. So I think they've picked a strong team.
29: Socceroos goalkeeper Patrick Beach says he's both proud and gutted after arriving home from the FIFA World Cup. Australia was knocked out in the round of 32 on penalties against Egypt, with Beach subbed off at the end of extra time in favour of veteran Matt Ryan. Beach says he hasn't asked coach Tony Popovich about the move.
2: No, there was no need for a chat in regards to any of that. He's the coach, he makes the call, and as players we respect him and respect his decisions, and that's that.
29: In the round of 16, England are leading Mexico 2-1 at half-time. Earlier, Norway eliminated Brazil 2-1 to move into the quarter-finals. It's 7 past 12. That's the latest in news and sport.
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0: Partly cloudy, slight chance of a shower today as we head for a top of 24 degrees for Rockhampton, 21 for Yeppoon, Gladstone and Billawilla, expecting tops of 23. Pretty similar tomorrow, overnight tonight, 12 for Rocky.
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14: Well, welcome along to the Afternoons program here at 4BC in Brisbane, 4RO in Rockhampton. It is great to be back. Although I literally just had to ask about 2 minutes before we went on air, what is it that we do again? Who am I? Where am I? But we're here and we're back and it's been great. Although the first sort of couple of days, I could not speak. We joked about it. Ash, I think you put the mocks on me. Because the Wednesday, we joked about how I sounded like I could have voiced 0055 numbers. And then I woke up the following day with zero voice. For 2 days, no voice. And then after that, you know, it's always the way, isn't it? You take a break and you get sick on your holiday. I think it's because you finally get to slow down and you take a break and you take a breath and everything catches up with you. And the little one was sick too from daycare. And it's the time of year. It's colder. It just goes around. I think holidays provide a great, not only just a circuit breaker for life in general, but also I think
7: it has been proven that it's a holiday, school holidays in particular, school holidays at the moment. Shout out to all the teachers. I met a couple at the dog park yesterday, but it's a circuit breaker for flu. So the flu season dips a little bit because, you know, no one's at school and it's not circulating around. Although I did get on a plane and circulate whatever it was that I had, and my ear burst on the way to Sydney to go visit family. And I feel very grateful. I'll have a chat about the break just in a second, about what a privilege it is to be able to take a break. And we're going to be talking as well about aviation fuel, because we're having a bit of a breakthrough here in Brisbane, in Queensland as well. There's regional airports across the state when it comes to jet fuel, because our planes, it's an Australian first, are going to be running off used cooking oil. But in the detail, that cooking oil is being imported. Are there not enough fast food places that could provide their used fish and chip oil? Surely. So we're going to chat to the CEO of Bioenergy Australia shortly, just to dive a little deeper into this jet fuel that's been produced here at a Pinkenbar in Brisbane, and how it could be the test case for the rest of the country and indeed the world, using sustainable fuel made out of old cooking oil. That's so good, isn't it? In a plane, just a vacuum-sealed tube in the sky, how many, 40,000 feet up, smelling like a bag of chips, right? Amazing. Nowhere else for it to go, just recycled air. Beautiful. Make you hungry. You'd definitely pick off the menu, in-flight menu card, wouldn't you? It can cost you 1,000 times more. Terry from Tarragindi has emailed us. Terry, straight out of the blocks here, emailed us, afternoons@4bc.com.au. Terry says, Carla, you could bring back Rex Airlines and run it exclusively with what you find at the bottom of my air fryer. I don't know if Rex's issues were purely the cost of fuel that could have saved it from going under. Is it still going? We were running it, weren't we? Yeah. The government stepped in a bit and subsidised it, but it's not doing the runs that it were. They were doing metro runs. They should have just stayed, and I think that's what it is doing now, just regional. But maybe it's a possibility that could get the bottom line back. We'll put them in touch with you, Terry, and maybe we could get the contents of your air fryer. Although, isn't the whole point of having an air fryer so you don't fry stuff? You only use a little bit of it. It's evaporative, so it's using a bit of water and a little bit of cooking oil, as opposed to, you know, pour it into a whole vat of bubbling oil. I thought that was the whole point, is try to make it healthier. I haven't got one myself. I don't know if you're like this at your household, but for me, with so many implements that take up so much bench space, I can't think of something else that could take up more real estate on my bench top. And half of my kitchen bench top is taken up by Elio's, my three-year-old's, Play-Doh like station. He loves to, like, I have a little ladder for him, and he joins me at the bench top, at the kitchen bench. And he rolls out his Play-Doh, and that is a flat surface. And he, you know, plays with Play-Doh there, and his Hot Wheels, and he sticks them to the backsplash and all that sort of stuff. And then, you know, you've got, and I've got a galley-style kitchen, so it's split, so it's not like I have this, you know, island where I can put stuff on or anything like that. It's just one bench. And you're right, yes, we ditched a kettle for a water filter that does hot and cold water, but it's a standalone unit. It's too expensive to plumb one in. You've got to top it up manually, which is fine. And it's one of those things, because we wanted water filtered for when he was a baby. Okay, so is that you, Ash? You have an air fryer, and you exclusively cook in the air fryer? You don't use a stove or an oven? Stove occasionally, oven never. Only everything in the air fryer. 133-882 is the open line, thanks to Watch Smoke Alarms. Should I be investing kitchen bench real estate to an air fryer? Will it really change my life? Because Ash is saying he cooks everything with it. Everything. Lamb. What do you mean, like a leg of lamb? You can cook a leg of lamb, but what lamb are you cooking in then? Chops? No? Cutlets? Oh, because you're fancy. You know, four-quarter chops are the same as having chops. They just haven't been Frenched out. The fat is what makes four-quarter chops yummy and cheap. Okay, but you're fancy. You like to get a butcher to French your cutlets for you. Do you put those little fancy frilly leg things on them at the end? No? Okay. Spring rolls, dim sims, pies, yum. Way more efficient. Is it? In an air fryer? But that's my issue with it. Like, is it cutting down cooking time on things? That can't be good. Isn't it? Doesn't it dry it out? I'm all for things being efficient, but like, I don't know. And then also, isn't there question marks over the healthiness of an air fryer? Some of them, because they have like the Teflon coating that's a bit more, like it's got microplastics in it and it's sort of carcinogenic. I mean, anything is like that these days, right? Okay, so I'm being told look, if you have an air fryer and you want to wax lyrical about this, I'm all open for this. 133-882 is not where I thought the show was going. But I'm getting feedback saying that it's essentially a mini oven, so it can regulate and change temperatures much faster. I guess if it's cooked, my point is, if it's like, if you put, you know, chicken in a jet engine, you want to cook it faster, doesn't it dry out any moisture that it had in it? Does the air fryer do the same thing? Sort of, yes. So it depends what it is. Okay, so essentially, if I have a hankering for a chicken roll, thumbs up, get an air fryer. But if I want to cook a nice roast chook, don't bother, use an oven, like traditionally. Okay, I'm getting nods. So that's okay. Then this is from my people who are, Ash is in studio. We're joined by Dylan, who's standing in. And you both have air fryers. Yes. Okay. Air fryers, 133-882. Who'd have thought? What a world we live in now. 0499-880-882 is the text line. Margaret has texted in. Carla, the whole idea of having an air fryer is to get rid of all the other appliances, not to add to them. All you need is a kettle, an air fryer, and maybe a mix master. Then you don't need anything else. Stones and ovens not needed. Well, Margaret, I could move Elio's Play-Doh PlayStation area to the oven. That sounds fraught with danger. But, you know, you put the oven door down, he could use that as his bench top. It's more his height. Then he wouldn't have to get up on his ladder. Get rid of the oven. Maybe I'll take the heating element out of it just in case. It could be dangerous. I've never used a microwave to cook things. I remember having a sleepover once as a 10-year-old and the mum cooked scrambled eggs by cracking eggs into a mug, scrambling them up with a fork and putting them in the microwave. And I remember just being horrified at that. So I've never known a microwave to cook anything other than that. I don't know anyone who uses a microwave to cook like a cake in a cup. That's kind of cool. I've done that before, but that's specifically for that. But like, does anyone use a microwave to cook like a whole chicken again or a leg of lamb? Like you just can't, right? Microwaves are just for, yeah, okay. Anyway, all right. What else is coming up in the show? 133-882 is the open line if you want to give us a call and you can tell me about what you cook in your air fryer. Have we got Greg from Maroochydore has joined us. Hello, Greg.
11: G'day. Carla, how are you?
7: I am well. Now, you're about to tell me what you cook in your air fryer. Could you cook me a five-course meal?
11: I could cook you a five-course meal. We cook steak in our air fryer without using the barbecue.
7: What?
11: Or fry pan. You can boil eggs, cook boiled eggs in there as well.
7: Really?
11: And, everything. We use it basically more than the actual oven or stove.
7: Okay, there's a couple of questions. Greg, isn't the best part of cooking a steak on the barbie the char and the lines you get on it? Don't you miss that?
11: No, because you get the nice crunchy outside with the juicy inside of the steak.
7: Okay.
11: I'm a barbecue man.
7: Yeah, yeah. So then do you take over the air fryer when it comes to cooking a steak like you would at your place at the barbecue?
11: We share it.
7: Okay. Oh,
11: share it.
7: Okay. Because often it becomes
11: a roast.
7: Yeah, a roast. Yep, what else?
11: A roast, veggies and everything. We do all that. And yes, we do all the chicken rolls and everything as well in it. So wow. I'm driving at the moment, so I've got to be careful. So, yeah.
7: Okay.
1: There we go.
7: Okay.
1: So we use it, and it's only a cheap one from a major store.
7: Okay. Okay, good to know, Greg. Thank you so much. Yeah, you drive safely if you're driving. Eyes on the road, and now you've made us all really hungry again. Again, I always talk about food at this time of the day. It's horrible. Didn't get myself lunch either. Thank you for that, Greg. Okay. You're making a case of why I should be getting one. 133-882. Thanks to Watch Smoke Alarms is the open line. Look, there's plenty to get through on the show. We're talking about these AI traffic lights they're rolling out at Moreton Bay. Major dental surgery, if you've had it overseas, it's fraught with danger and why. So we're going to have an expert on about that. The Brisbane Clown Festival is kicking off this weekend. We'll talk about that with the King of Clowns as well on the afternoon's program. Plus, we've got a family pass to Beyond at Siramay Winery. The King of Clowns as well on the afternoon's program. Plus, we've got a family.

0: all the shows you've been missing us. Thank you so much for joining us. Air fryers. Who would have thought? 133-882. We'll get your feedback on it after this.
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1: 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Sin, sweat and sorrow. Wine worth the sins.
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0: Welcome back to the Afternoons program here at 4BC in Brisbane, 4RO in Rockhampton. I don't even know, how did we get here? How did we get to talking about an air fryer? Because of cooking oil, you're right. You're so right. After 12:30, we're going to talk to the CEO of Bioenergy Australia because in Brisbane has been rolled out from today and across some regional spots in the state, sustainable aviation fuel made from cooking oil. And it's, my thing is that I found out that most of the cooking oil that's been substituted into fuel, because this is amazing, it can just be put directly into the existing fuel systems in planes that we have right now. But the cooking oil that they're using to substitute this sustainable aviation fuel is imported from Malaysia, is cooking oil, used cooking oil, imported from Malaysia. And it boggles my mind because I thought, well, don't we have enough of the used stuff here? Couldn't we possibly have enough that we could use it? Why do we have to import it? Anyway, we'll get to that after 12:30, but then we were talking about, and this is how we got onto air fryers, because they use less cooking oil, I thought, than a traditional deep fryer. And it works on evaporative steam as well as a bit of the oil and whatever else to cook it. But I don't know if I should dip my toe into the water of an air fryer. It's another thing that takes up space on the bench. 133-882 is the open line, thanks to Watch Smoke Alarms. Tim from Cleveland has called through. Hello, Tim.
9: G'day.

0: doing?
1: I'm well. Now, you're about to tell me that this is the best thing I should ever buy for my marriage, for my time efficiency, for cooking?
0: My wife and I went out early last year to buy a wedding present for one of our sons, and he said he wanted a new set of knives for the kitchen. And we walked into one of these, you know, I won't name which one it was, and there was a nice set of knives, and it came with an oven. And I thought, well, you know, I don't really want another appliance on the bench. What a waste of time. And then I thought, well, it's a nice set of knives, so we'll take it. So we took it. I did a bit of reading on the web. First thing I did was chop up a Spartan-made chips, and wow, fantastic!
1: Really?
0: And then I thought, oh, well, I wonder how a roast chook would go in here. I will never do a roast chook in anything else.
1: Really?
0: It's easy. The chicken is fantastic.
1: Not dry?
0: Horrible. No. Fabulous.
1: Interesting.
0: And you know, the store-bought schnitties, you know, the thing... Yeah. All of us eat and none of us admit it.
1: Yeah.
0: They cook so well. It's perfect every time.
1: Tim, are you...
0: I reckon it.
1: Tim, are you an adult that'd eat chicken nuggets if you could?
0: Well, I do avoid them because I know they're not very good for me. I do like them. Would be really good in an air fryer.
1: Yeah. Well, there are some good ones. Tim, I've got to say, so you were buying a wedding present for your son, and it sounds like you kept the present for yourself.
0: Well, we kept the air fryer. We gave him the knife. He already had an air fryer.
1: Oh, okay.
0: Said, Dad, you've got to get one of these. And I kept saying, oh, shut up.
1: Okay.
0: And I got one and I tried it and I said, oh, yeah, that's pretty good.
1: Okay. All right. So now you use it all the time. Maybe I should invest then, Tim. And there's definitely a case for it.
0: Three or four times a week.
1: Wow. Okay. All right. Yeah. All right.
0: Not on the oven anymore.
1: No, the oven. I mean, I've never thought that the oven would take up so much space in a kitchen that would just be obsolete now. But that's the future.
0: It is.
1: Isn't it?
0: Embrace it.
1: Okay. All right, Tim, noted. I'll put it down on the list of things to try and convince the other half to get, although I'm still waiting for that Back to the Future moment. Do you remember when they had the thing that looked like a range hood that came down in the middle of the kitchen table and you just put a pellet in and they add water and they're like, oh, we feel like Pizza Hut today. And then bam, it was just there. It was like hydrated and whatever else. That would be great. I'm waiting for that moment to happen, but I don't know that we've had sort of rehydrated food that has gone down to pellet size that you just add water and steam it and then it's a whole meal cooked for you in seconds. I don't know if that the air fryer can do that. But thank you, Tim. I appreciate the call. 133-882 is the open line. Thanks to Watch Smoke Alarms. Jimmy has said, Carlo, all you need is an air fryer with a good glass bowl that rotates and an instant multi-cooker. You're welcome. Wait, does the thing inside revolve around like a... I just thought it was like a drawer. Some of them do revolve around like a microwave. That's interesting. Jesse, hello, Jesse. Jesse's texted in. Air fryers are the best thing ever. Air fryer, barbecue and a crock pot. That's all you could ever need. What's a crock pot? Is it a pressure cooker? Or is a crock pot like a slow cooker? Okay. All right. I've got a slow cooker. I haven't even dusted that off this winter. I should, shouldn't I? Should do an Irish stew. Oh. Air fryers, cook chippies crunchy. If you cook a chicken Kiev in the air fryer, cook it on the top of a piece of bread so that when the Kiev leaks, you can scoop it up with toast. That is clever, Jesse. It's like you've got garlic bread. The only thing they can't cook is steak because they go like leather. Although we just had a call saying that he cooks his steak. Sorry, just my brain is just like a sieve. I can't remember your name and you've called through and talked to saying that the steak is perfect. Was it Tim? Is it Tim that called through? Okay, Jesse. All right. 133-882 is the open line number. Okay, let's go to the newsroom now. Kate Carlisle is standing by patiently. Police are probing two separate park assaults in West End. You've got all the details, Kate.
2: Good afternoon, Carla. That's right. One of them was a fatal incident. A 66-year-old man allegedly struck by a man unknown to him at Bunyapa Park yesterday morning. He fell to the ground, suffering a serious head injury before passing away in hospital, while a second attacker remains on the run after an 81-year-old man was allegedly verbally abused and assaulted by an unknown man at Orley Park this morning. Australia has signed a defence treaty with Fiji, offering both countries greater protection if either is attacked. The pact makes Fiji our fourth alliance partner after the US, New Zealand and Papua New Guinea. The Royal Commission into Anti-Semitism is examining the role the media plays in fueling hate, hearing from Meta on the third block of hearings. And the Prime Minister has apologised after making crude remarks about pop icon Kylie Minogue. In sport, Beth Mooney scored 64 runs in the Women's 2020 World Cup final as Australia beat England by 7 wickets. And Carla, I'll have more news at 1.
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1: Welcome back to the Afternoons program here, 4BC Brisbane, 4RO in Rockhampton. Plenty of feedback coming through about your air fryers and why I should be investing. We'll get to that after this. Now, there's been a significant breakthrough here in Queensland when it comes to the environmental impact of air travel. Aviation is responsible for around 2.5% of global carbon emissions. And it is one of the hardest sectors in the world to decarbonise, but we are having a breakthrough here. Brisbane Airport, along with regional Queensland airports, now has permanent access to sustainable aviation fuel, or SAF, which is basically just made from waste products like used cooking oil. It can reduce life cycle carbon emissions by up to 80% compared with conventional jet fuel. And the best part is that it works with today's aircraft and existing fuel infrastructure. I guess the challenge now is making enough of it and bringing the cost down and building a homegrown industry instead of relying on imports. We know this all too well after the recent unrest in the Middle East and what it's done to fuel supply, and rethinking about where we can get our fuel, different areas we can get our fuel. Joining us now is Shahana McKenzie, the CEO of Bioenergy Australia, and as a member of the Federal Jet Zero Council. She's also arrived back from Europe after a marathon 24-hour journey, so her timing couldn't be better. Shahana, welcome back to 4BC Afternoons.
13: Thank you so much for having me.
1: Now, you literally have hit the tarmac. Could you have ever imagined your flight, it's probably a bit of a stretch, a 24-hour one from Europe, but being fueled off used cooking oil?
13: It actually was.
1: So really?
13: Anyone who has flown out of Heathrow, San Francisco, LAX, Los Angeles, in the last few years, there has been a percentage of sustainable aviation fuel that has actually been in that fuel mix. So I was partially flying on some SAF, which is great.
1: Okay, so it's significant, I guess, today with this announcement happening here in Queensland for Australia's aviation industry. Why is it such an important milestone, and why is it taking us so long?
13: Look, I mean, we're catching up quickly, is what I would say. So in the last 12 months, we've had some fantastic announcements by the federal government. But really, any country that is leading the way in terms of the deployment of low-carbon liquid fuels, it has required the government to, you know, to intervene, to provide support, and to really help with that transition from traditional fossil all the way through to, you know, higher blends of low-carbon fuels. So what we've had from the government over the last 12 months, we've had an announcement of $1.1 billion that you guys covered for production incentives. We've had funding to ARENA, and that's what this announcement today, a proportion of that is from ARENA, mm-hmm. and that's for co-investment. And most recently, we've had the government announce the commitment to a demand-side measure. Now, those three crucial pieces are really what's needed to move us along. And so where this announcement that's happened today is very much focused on being able to have enabling infrastructure so that when the fuel is being produced at scale in Australia, there is the ability for that fuel to actually be accessed, because we do have tanks that can be storing the fuel and supplying the airports and the airlines.
1: I guess there's a couple of things to this. When I think of, you know, this sort of investment, is it something that's been a long-term strategy, or it's something that has expedited because of the issue that's happened out of the Middle East recently with the US and Iran and Israel? Is it, you know, more of a knee-jerk reaction, or is this something that's been in the works for quite some time?
13: Yeah, look, I mean, since the change of government when Labor took over, 5 years ago, this has really been a fundamental piece of their strategy moving forward through the sectoral-based decarbonisation plans. So the government really did take a very strategic approach around looking at sector by sector, how do we decarbonise each of our sectors? And when you get to things such as aviation, mining, heavy haulage, marine, really it's incredibly challenging, and we are going to need liquid fuels for a considerable amount of time into the future. And so for those sectors to be able to decarbonise, investment in low carbon fuels is absolutely necessary to make that happen. What has taken place over the last 3 months has been a shift of it not only being about emissions reduction and hard to abate sectors, but there has now been a much stronger focus placed on the equal level of importance around fuel security, sovereign capability and resilience.
1: Yeah.
13: And so this announcement, I would say, is definitely not a knee-jerk announcement. It is part of this long-term strategic plan that the government has been, working through. I guess what it is doing is it's really kind of cementing the need for us to be building that domestic resilience of low carbon fuels across the entire fuel mix to be able to weather, you know, shocks into the future.
1: And this is the thing, although it would be lovely to sit here and go, oh, it'd be great to decarbonize the world, it's just not going to happen in the near future. However, the need for fuel security and other alternatives, if it has a net positive effect, amazing. We win-win. But I think the fact that we've all talked about and been scared about this fuel security of recent times, I think is probably more front of mind.
13: Absolutely. And recent reports that have been commissioned, the CSIRO has shown a significant opportunity. You know, Australia currently in 2025, we had enough feedstock to replace 60% of our aviation fuel market. By 2050, we'll have 90%. You know, Australia at the moment is exporting around $6 billion a year of canola to make low carbon fuels in other countries. our used cooking oil is also being exported. And so, you know, there is this significant opportunity that Australia can play, not only in supplying our domestic fuel, but actually in supporting our region. You know, Australia is going to need to play a really significant role in supporting New Zealand, the Pacific Islands, you know, countries that don't have the capacity to actually have feedstock available to produce these low carbon fuels into the future. So this is a great step by Viva in terms of moving forward in investing in infrastructure and importing fuel into country so that we can start to get this moving. Whilst, you know, the projects that have been announced, and we do have a few in Australia that have been announced, hopefully by 2028, we'll be making this fuel here in country and we'll be able to supply that to Australia's aviation sector.
1: My guest right now, Shahana McKenzie, CEO of Bioenergy Australia. I'm confused though, because you said, you know, we export canola, $6 billion worth of canola. We even export our used cooking oil. Why then are we importing used cooking oil from Malaysia to produce this particular type of SAF here out of Pinkenba? Why aren't we just keeping some of the stuff that we've already got here? What is with that?
13: So it is actually the refined product that's being imported into country. So it is used cooking oil from right. Malaysia that is being refined in Malaysia and then being imported into Australia.
1: So we don't have the capability to refine. It's like all of our energy we just ship offshore because we don't have the capability to do it here. Is there anyone investing in industry to be able to do that?
13: Absolutely, yeah. So we, in terms of projects that have been publicly announced, but also some that are not yet public, we are predicting that we will be able to supply around 2 billion litres of low carbon fuels by 2030, and that's based on projects announced. So, you know, projects such as the Ampol project in Brisbane, we have the Jet Zero project in northern Queensland, the Hammer project. There's a number of projects that have been announced across Australia that, you know, will be supplying, you know, anticipated to be supplying fuel by 2028. But you know, we're a little bit behind in our low carbon fuel journey. So, you know, if you can imagine, you know, these projects, some of the projects in the US have been operating for, you know, close to 15 years or more.
1: Right.
13: So, you know, we're one of the benefits, however, of being 15 years behind is we get to pick the best technologies and we get to leapfrog, you know, some of the issues that have happened in other jurisdictions and we get to also look at it. What are the policy mechanisms that are going to suit Australia best? What has worked in other jurisdictions? What hasn't? What has caused issues? And really design the system and the industry in Australia to be the most sustainable and forward-looking industry that is able to support decarbonisation and fuel sovereignty and security into the future.
1: Shahana, I want to be glass half full, but the flip side of that is, you know, we're at the tail end of the ripple effect of things that happen because we aren't at the front of this. We don't have the manufacturing, the sovereign capability at the start. I appreciate though, like you know, we have the benefit of hindsight to see what other people are doing, but it'd be so nice to be at the forefront of this sort of stuff. I guess very quickly, I've heard that the biggest hurdle with SAF, with sustainable aviation fuel, is still the cost, that it's like two or five times more expensive than conventional jet fuel. Does that mean that, you know, you and me jumping on a flight to Europe or going to, you know, visit Dad in Sydney, it's going to cost, we're going to, you know, end up paying more for flights at the end of the day?
13: Yeah. So look, this is where really policy is so essential in this space, right? If you can imagine, you know, renewable electricity in Australia, we began that journey 20 years ago in order for us to be able to build up that supply into the market and drive down the cost. So, you know, that's where it is really crucial. The $1.1 billion announcement by the federal government in October of last year really goes to that space. So it is around the government playing a role in reducing that cost premium so that it isn't borne by the consumer.
1: Yeah.
13: Now, in saying that, you know, we all need to be playing a role in terms of what is our role as a consumer in supporting decarbonisation of what we undertake, whether it's in our business or our personal lives and the like. So, you know, the cost of travel is not something that is going to be significantly impacted by small quantities of sustainable aviation fuel into the market. You know, what we have been looking at are very small blends in terms of our advocacy and work with the government, you know, a 1% blend, a 2% blend. You know, we won't have the supply to be, you know, to be calling for 10% into the fuel mix in 2 years' time. So if you can imagine, you know, the cost impact of that and some modelling that has been done has shown really it's around the cost of a cup of coffee if you're, you know, looking at a relatively small blend on a Sydney to Melbourne flight return. So it's not massive. It's not going to cause significant issues, but it is going to really help in terms of the future of Australia and weathering future shocks and supporting our aviation and tourism travel sector in decarb.
1: Oh, well, look, I'm less about the not less about the decarbonisation, but I'm more in favour of if it's sustainable in terms of making it cheaper to travel, and also if it's waste that can be used. I think that's got to be a positive. But also, you know, so we can weather a storm like we have with the issues that have gone on in the Middle East and with the fuel shock that we've experienced in the last couple of months, and to have sort of sovereign capability, I think is got to be a good thing. Shahana, always appreciate you joining us on the Afternoons program. I really like your insight.
13: Oh, thank you. Thanks so much for having me.
1: All right, Shahana McKenzie there, CEO of Bioenergy Australia. Like I said, it's less about decarbonisation for me, although that if that's a positive, net positive, great. But it's more about being able to get out and about. And, you know, if it's old chip fat fry up juice that we're not using, we can recycle it and it's fueling our flights across the world, and why not? 133-882 is the open line. Thanks to Watch Smoke Alarms. We'll be back with your feedback after this.
3: 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Thanks to Perry's IGA, Wandle, Dean Street and Yeboon. 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
19: Oh.
1: Welcome back to the afternoon's program here at 4BC Brisbane, 400 Rockhampton, 133-882 is the open line. Thanks to Watch Smoke Alarms. We've gone from importing used cooking oil to talking about air fryers, which doesn't use cooking oil. So maybe that's why we need to import it these days. Bill in Yatala. Hello, Bill.
19: Hello, how are you?
1: I'm well. Now, you've got a tip for me, do you?
19: Oh, yeah. They've been cooking food in aviation fuel for ages. That's where fast food come from.
1: I think that's all they use on planes is fast food. I think we've
19: because
1: mixed.
19: Because otherwise, if they had slow food, you couldn't eat it.
1: Yeah, and then, and how annoying is it, Bill, when you go and you try to get fast food and it's slow food? Nothing more frustrating.
19: You try and eat an ordinary hot dog on a plane. If it's not a fast food hot dog, it's just not there.
1: Terrible. When they're not wet either, that's gross. That's weird. It's strange. I get it.
19: So there you go.
1: Okay, thank you. I appreciate that, Bill. Now, we're not cooking food in avgas. I love the smell of avgas, though, so I don't know if I'm going to like it substituted with sustainable aviation fuel with cooking oil. I don't know if it'll smell the same. I wonder if it smells the same. Jeez, I've missed an opportunity to ask that question. I love jet fuel. I don't know why I like the smell so much. 133-882 is the open line. Or you can text through anytime, 0499-880-882. Colleen has texted in, Carla, I couldn't imagine a little Italian lady as you cooking pasta dishes in an air fryer. Not for me. I love the slow-cooked and tasty food. You're right, Colleen. Does anyone cook pasta in an air fryer? Can you? If you can cook a boiled egg, can't you boil pasta? No. See, all the people here that have an air fryer are like, go and buy one. You're all nodding. You're all shaking your head now going, no, why would you? So you still need your stove or your microwave or, you know, for pasta. What about rice? You need a rice cooker. Can you cook rice in an air fryer? You still need your stove. So you can't get rid of your stove. Maybe the only thing I'm thinking that you can get rid of is the oven. But the oven is there. It's part of the house. You can't just get rid of an oven. Joseph has texted in. G'day, Joe. Says, g'day, Carla. Air fryers are great for hash browns. Must admit, I haven't tried the taco viral craze in the air fryer. What? What, do you cook a whole taco in the air fryer? Okay. Daniel says, air fryers are overrated. Pull a skillet out, you lazy bastards. You can go to YouTube and watch old videos from the 70s and 80s of ladies cooking full roast chooks in the microwave. No, that's gross. He says it's very funny, though. Whoa, I just can't even imagine. Sandy in Bulimba, hey, Carla, please make sure you buy one with a grill as the steaks are great. Another person that's advocating for cooking steaks in an air fryer. I find that really odd. I love the char. Like if I could cook over hot coals, if I had the time and the inclination, I would do that. There's nothing better than the taste of char. And John in Glenwood, or John Glenwood, I haven't decided which one it is. But John has texted in, afternoon, Carla. I have two ovens in my kitchen and both of them have full air fryer function on them and use it all the time. Wait, so two standard ovens? You're so fancy, John. Two standard ovens that have an air fryer function in them. That's super fancy. Does it even clean itself? That's my problem with the oven. It doesn't clean itself. I want one of those ones. Is that such thing exist? 133-882 is the open line. Thanks to Watch Smoke Alarm.
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0: The work week's done. 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
20: Sin, sweat and sorrow. The stress just drifts away. 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

0: 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It's more powerful than you think. 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It can move you to dance, to run, to tears. 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
1: A place for friends, romantic occasions, and long conversations. 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Sin, sweat, and sorrow. Wine worth the sins.
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4: All eyes have been on this Mexico-England match that's unfolding before our eyes. Charlie, football Charlie's, you're an English supporter.
5: Yes.
4: It's been a tense one.
5: I'm very stressed out. I'm trying not to be biased in this update, but it's definitely one of the most entertaining games of the tournament so far.
4: Well, the score currently is Mexico 2, England 3, and it's been close.
5: Yes.
4: Mexico just had a shot on goal and missed a penalty.
5: Yep.
4: We're in extra time, and there's 5 minutes to go or so in this extra time.
5: Yep. So far, we've had two goals scored in 2 minutes in the first half by Jude Bellingham for England, quickly responded by Mexico. We went to the second half. England got a red card in the 50 minutes. They've been playing 10 men down for this entire half.
4: Wow.
5: Both teams have scored off penalties.
4: Right.
5: It has been chaos. They've been going to VAR for every single decision almost.
4: Oh, gosh.
5: Yellow cards are being given out left and right. And, yep, there is now 4 minutes left. And the whole stadium in Mexico are losing their minds.
4: Well, it's a high-stakes game. It's being played in Mexico with Mexico against England. This would be huge if it was an upset. We'll get the full-time score after the news, which comes up next, and then we'll have Scott Haywood with finance. Thank you, Football Charlie.
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6: It's 1 o'clock. Good afternoon. I'm Kate Carlisle. A man has been charged over the assault-related death of a man at a West End park. Police allege a fight broke out between two men at Bunyapa Park just after midnight on Sunday. A 66-year-old suffered head injuries and later died in hospital. A 27-year-old man has faced court today, charged with unlawful striking and possessing dangerous drugs. He'll reappear later in the month. It comes as police investigate a second alleged assault in the same suburb this morning. An 81-year-old man was allegedly verbally abused and assaulted by an unknown man who was walking a dog at Orley Park. The attacker is yet to be located. Young offenders who breach bail will be sent to jail under new laws implemented by the state government. The Premier announced the new legislation under the Adult Time Adult Crime Laws. David Crisafulli says the new laws will target people wielding machetes, stealing and breaking into cars. Australia and Fiji have signed a key defence treaty aimed at limiting China's influence in the Pacific. The agreement requires both countries to defend each other if one is attacked or threatened. The pact makes Fiji our fourth alliance partner, alongside the United States, New Zealand and Papua New Guinea. Prime Minister Sitiveni Rubaka says it's a defining moment in the relationship between the two countries.
7: Formalise a comprehensive an enduring framework anchored on three central pillars: deeper security cooperation, enhanced economic integration, and religion and resilience.
6: Experts believe some mysterious ball-shaped debris that has washed up on beaches north of Townsville in recent days may be from space. The Australian Space Agency says they appear to be pressure vessels from a space launch vehicle, but are continuing to engage with authorities to confirm. Unions are demanding greater oversight over AI regulation, which is shaping to be a key issue at Labor's national conference later this month. There's a push for businesses to co-design artificial intelligence policy along with their workers, but businesses are worried such a push would give unions veto power over uptake of the technology. The national auction clearance rate has dropped below 50% for the third consecutive week as falling property prices keep buyers on the sidelines. Data shows the preliminary success rate hit just 49.8%, worsened by recent interest rate hikes and the government's tax changes. But Labor MP Josh Burns has told Today he's confident the sector will recover.
8: Let's see how it goes over time, but I do think, you know, it is really important that the housing market needed something changed in it, because nobody was arguing how fantastic it was for first home buyers when the majority of young Australians were completely locked out of the housing market.
6: To finance, the All Ords are down 11 points to 9,037, and one Australian dollar is buying 69.3 US cents.
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6: The temperature is rising ahead of Wednesday's State of Origin blockbuster. Both the Maroons and Blues are in Queensland, adding the final touches in camp ahead of Game 3. Star fullback Kalen Ponga says there's no better place for a decider than Suncorp Stadium.
9: A decider at Suncorp, as a Queenslander, there's probably no better feeling, especially literally running out and sort of looking up and seeing Maroon everywhere. It's pretty special. Words can't really describe the feeling. I definitely haven't had one that's replaced it, so I'm looking forward to that for sure.
6: The Wallabies are in Brisbane ahead of Saturday's Nations Championship clash with France. And late into injury time at the FIFA World Cup, England are leading Mexico 3-2 in their round of 16 clash. It's 1:04.
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11: 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Enough is enough. I'm Colin Boyce, and it's time to put Australia first and ditch net zero. Authorised by Colin Boyce, LNP Gladstone.
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2: 4RO weather for Rockhampton and Central Queensland. 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
15: Couple of coolish nights ahead, getting down to 12 overnight tonight for Rockhampton before a top of 25 tomorrow and a mostly sunny day, similar for Wednesday. Yeppoon 21 tomorrow, Gladstone and Billawheeler 24.
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4: Welcome back to the afternoon's program here at 4BC in Brisbane, 4RO in Rockhampton. It is great to be back and with you today. I'll be here until 3 o'clock this afternoon. That's a wrap and full time on that game between Mexico and England. England have won that 3-2. I don't know if it's coming home. Just like they've just, it's a round of 16, wasn't it? They've still got a little while to go. But it's elation from Kane, the captain there. Is he still the captain? Yeah, he's still an English captain, isn't he? That's how much I know about football. But I do know that song, and there are a lot of English supporters in this building. There were cheers just now at full-time whistle. But they've just beaten Mexico 3-2 at home. That's going to be, there's going to be riots in the street, you'd imagine. They now progress through to the quarterfinals. So what, who, England face off against Norway? Okay. And then who did Norway cause an upset? Did Norway lose to Brazil this morning? Wait, what? No. Norway lost Brazil? Norway won against Brazil. So Brazil are out. Okay, where have I been on this? Again, clearly not a huge football fan. I was invested with the Socceroos like every other bandwagoner out there, and then they didn't get through and that was sad and I've kind of lost interest. Although Morocco is who I've drawn in the sweeps and they're still in. They're out. Oh, well, this is, I've been totally under a rock. Do you know what? On holidays, I didn't listen to any bit of news or anything and I claim ignorance and it was blissful. But we're back on board, people. Strap in for the ride. We're back for afternoons. All right, have you heard about these new traffic controllers in Moreton Bay? It's a set of traffic lights that have been regulated by AI. It's part of a trial. It's a safety first. It's a first of its kind for Australia, and it's happening here in Moreton Bay. So we'll find out what AI-run traffic lines mean for us on the roads. I've got a family pass as well to Beyond at Siramay Winery. It's a must-see light show. Imagine that. So good. You get to wander around the winery, do some tastings, quaff some wine, and see it come to life after dark with a light, laser, and sound show. Siramay did an amazing job at hosting the Harry Potter exhibition. I went to that last year. I took my godchildren along, and they loved it. To this day, they say it's the best holiday they've ever been on based on that Harry Potter experience. So this one's good because I think it's for the adults, which I love. So stick around if you want to see that. I've got a family pass and a double pass as well to see Pride and Prejudice. It's playing at QPAC this month. And, of course, you can have your say in anything that we've been speaking about on the open line. 133-882 is the open line, thanks to Watch Smoke Alarms. Or you can text through anytime, 0499-880-882.
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4: Well, Australia's inflation problem is proving tougher to crack than many of our global peers. We're doing poorly, guys, with underlying inflation climbing to 3.6% in May, makes Australia one of the highest among advanced economies. Some economists say that the Reserve Bank cut interest rates too soon. They failed to counter the impact of record government spending. While others, mainly the government, are looking everywhere else to argue that global events like the war in Ukraine and the Middle East is what's driving prices higher. So who's to blame for Australia's stubborn inflation and where do we go from here? I think it's time we check in with Scott Hayward from thefinanceguru.com.au. It's time to talk finance.
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4: Good afternoon to you, Scott Hayward.
17: Good to have you back from leave, Carla, although it was, I'm sure, a nice rest for you, but I just want to let you know, just with the World Cup, and I know you said football, which it's soccer. Like,
4: yeah, sure. Football. Yeah, sorry. Yep.
17: That gets more eyeballs in the world than the Olympics.
4: I know.
17: People, that's unbelievable, isn't it?
4: Yeah.
17: Like, it's only one sport.
4: Yeah.
17: Well, you get gymnastics, you get swimming, you get track and field, you get a whole variety of different sports with the Olympics, but apparently the World Cup soccer is the most watched sport event. SBS have absolutely smashed it. I'm looking forward to seeing how their ratings pan out, but I'm not looking forward to talking about this inflation beast that is not under control. As you said, 3.6% for May, and now we've now had the fuel excise cut from 32 cents in terms of discount down to 16 cents. That's another inflationary challenge. We spend way too much on food and fruit and veg at supermarkets, which there's been ACCC inquiries on Coles and Woolies and to a lesser extent Aldi. But you asked the reason why the beast hasn't been controlled. previous governor of the RBA before Michelle Bielik was Philip Lowe. And he cut our cash rate to 0.1% very, very quickly in the pandemic to try and stimulate the economy. And then in terms of lifting rates, we were one of the slowest compared to New Zealand, the UK and the US to try and control inflation and curb spending. And he was slow.
4: Yeah.
17: So, yes, we can have a go at Michelle Bullock. Yes, we can have a go at Jim Chalmers. But I really do feel as though that in the pandemic, the RBA did not control the cash rate properly. And that's something we're still dealing with as a legacy. On top of that, I still think the government's spending way too much money.
4: Yeah.
17: Like they tried to, Jim Chalmers deliberately tried to avoid a recession by putting more public service jobs on the grid in health, education, guys holding the stop and give way signs, et cetera,
4: yeah,
17: in orange vests. And that was something that adds to wages. And obviously with more wages, that creates an inflationary challenge, despite the fact that it was probably in terms of poor productivity, which is why the public service now cutting jobs, which again creates now an increase in unemployment. So there's a number of factors, Carla, but the government spending, poor management, in my opinion, from the RBA are the key post-pandemic inflation problems that we haven't dealt with and we are now unfortunately wearing.
4: Yeah, that's the thing, Scott, right? If the settings, if the inflationary settings were already there in place, pre-Bullock, we're talking, you know, pre or like post-pandemic, well, why the backwards thinking, I guess, when it comes to, you know, things like government spending, things that do create inflationary setting or inflame the inflationary setting even more. And that's why we have fallen behind, I guess, and haven't been able to get inflation under control sooner.
17: Well, that's right. And the big red flag in the air that needs to be mentioned, Carla, is the Commonwealth outlays on the NDIS. Like federal spending on that is expected to reach about 26% of the GDP. That's the highest level in about 40 years. That's according to Treasury. And that's just ridiculous, especially when there's been so many scams, there's been so many fraudulent behaviours associated with the NDIS. That is way too much money where some of the people who actually need the help aren't getting it. So the high government spending is still a massive problem. But as I said, I reckon Jim Chalmers was very deliberate because he didn't want two negative GDP quarters, which meant Australia went into recession, and he didn't want that on his resume. As I said, I think we'll see unemployment creep up. I think people are still putting their hands in their pockets. We've seen, actually, while you've been away, we've seen Linkcraft went into administration.
4: Yeah.
17: Barbecue's Galore non-franchise stores went into administration. All into administration in the last month because the foot traffic around retailers is just not there. That's a sign that the economy is slowing. It's a sign that people aren't putting their hands in their pockets.
4: Yeah, I mean, you just have to walk around local shopping centres and then having just travelled into state to go and visit family, you know, it seems like every second shop is a new lease coming or something, you know, like it just is, and that's in a retail setting, which there's other things going on, you know, at play there, not just to do with spending. The online shopping is increased and that sort of thing, but not to a point where you would, I guess, point signs to, well, everything is okay. This is just a time sign of the times. Look, Jeff has just texted through on 0499 880 882. Inflation, God bless the war, so says Jimbo Chalmers every day. It is one of those things where, you know, there are global pressures that are outside of our control. But I think we've all seen through that with this latest budget, the May budget, that isn't so much the case. You can't keep blaming stuff that's outside of our control. And we've got to start looking in our own backyard as to why we are in this situation.
17: Well, on the text you just got, I have to ask the question of which war. You've got to remember that the Ukraine war has been going on for nearly 5 years.
4: Yeah.
17: I mean, that was supposed to be something that was going to be resolved earlier. And we saw increasing in prices, not only from an oil point of view, but we saw a lot of fruit and veg go up because of the traffic that didn't come out of Ukraine.
4: Yeah.
17: So that was already the start of an inflation problem. And of course, obviously, the Strait of Hormuz being closed and still disrupted to a level that isn't satisfactory, doesn't make it any cheaper for any of us, you know, living our day-to-day life. So, yeah, it's a fair text, but Jim Chalmers points the finger at anyone else other than himself.
4: Yeah, okay, very quickly then, do you think, Scott, perhaps, you know, we've had three interest rate rises this year. We're currently at 4.35%. Is it unfeasible to think that this rate rise, we'll get another one before the end of the year, maybe even more. We might even push 4.6% perhaps by Christmas.
17: Gee whiz. Now, if you're driving a car right now across Queensland,
4: sorry,
17: slow down for this answer. Look, my feeling is no. I think that the mandate for inflation is between 2 to 3. Sitting at 3.6% is not a train wreck, but obviously with the fuel excise being cut by half, that will create an inflation challenge. So there is going to be still inflation challenges. Across the four major banks, I think one of the four majors is predicting a rate increase this year. The other three are predicting cuts coming into February to April next year, at least one cut. So I think at 4.35%, it means your home loan is probably sitting about 6.5, interest only maybe 6.7. So that's enough. I just think that the problem we've got is that unless Michelle Bullock sees an increase in wages, which there hasn't been any significant increase in wages, she can't pull the trigger and increase rates. Just quickly to our share market, down 11 points, a quiet day on the markets to 8,833. We are awaiting minutes from the US Federal Reserve's first board meeting under their new chairman, Kevin Walsh. That was 2 weeks ago. Brent crude oil weaker, but Woodside Energy and Beach Energy both up. The banks were mixed and the supermarkets both down. Coles eased 0.6% and Woolworths down by 0.8%, and Dan Murphy's owner Endeavour also weaker. So a bit of a mix down the share market, but it's been a quiet start volume-wise. This always happens, Carla, on school holidays. All the brokers run to the ski fields, or they
4: there's no snow.
17: run to North Queensland and enjoy themselves and turn their phones off.
4: Good luck to them. Appreciate it. How's the Aussie dollar doing?
17: Aussie dollar still sitting below 70 US cents. We'll do a full wrap of that tonight from 7 o'clock here on 4BC when I'm hosting Money News.
4: Of course, you're back doing Money News tonight. Scott Haywood, thank you so much for your time. Appreciate it. We'll catch you this evening on 4BC.
17: Good on, Carla.
4: All right. And also, you can find out more advice from the finance guru at thefinanceguru.com.au. But like you said, he'll be back hosting Money News this evening from 7 o'clock on 4BC.
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4: 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That's the open line thanks to Watch Smoke Alarms. You get to walk through this world-class winery at Surimay after dark. And it will come alive with a large-scale light. 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And it will come alive with...

0: and walk through, get entertained. It's happening from now until the 26th of July, so you've got to get in quick, 133-882. Michael from Coffs Harbour has called through. Hello, Michael. Welcome along.
1: How are you?
0: I'm well. Are you listening to us via the 4BC app?
1: No, I'm actually up on holidays at the moment in Brisbane, so I heard you talking about the air fryers.
0: Yes.
1: Look, I actually cook everything in my air fryer, so I've got one of the Ninja ones with the drawers.
0: Oh, fancy.
1: So you can put the steak and stuff in one side of the meat, and then you put your veggies in the other side, sync it up so it all finishes at the same time.
0: Okay, all right. That's a fancy one. Just say I've got an ordinary run-of-the-mill air fryer, and this comes from another listener, Jesse. He says, every time he's tried to cook steak, it's basically come out like an old sand shoe. So how do you cook your steak so it doesn't become all rubbery and grey and lifeless?
1: So mine, it's always perfect. So I always do it for 17 minutes.
0: Okay.
1: 180 degrees.
0: Okay.
1: Perfect. So you can, the great thing is you can put it in, go and have a shower if you're getting ready for something or whatever.
0: Yep.
1: Come back and then it'll be ready. Or if you want to turn it over, you can. You don't have to, but it just, it cooks it perfectly.
0: Okay. So what are you doing to prep the steak? Are you like letting the steak come down to room temperature? Are you seasoning it? Like do you need to wrap it in a cabbage leaf? I don't know. Is there anything special you need to do to it?
1: I'm taking it off the tray and throwing it in.
0: Okay.
1: Literally, that's all.
0: So really?
1: Nothing at all. Just putting it straight in there and...
0: No oil? Don't knife, spray it?
1: No oil. Jeez. No oil. The knife just slices straight through it.
0: Okay. And what sort of cut of meat are you using? Is that special? Is that important?
1: Porterhouse, Scotch fillet.
0: Oh, okay.
1: That's
0: okay.
1: Usually what I'm using. It's, yeah, perfect.
0: Okay. All right. Okay. Well, I hope that's
1: you
0: enough.
1: To try one.
0: Well, I need to get an air fryer first.
1: Well, and also because you can get ones that have, like, because I talk about with mine with the drawers, it sort of goes side by side, but you can get ones actually where the drawers are above each other as well. So bench space isn't a problem.
0: Okay, that was good. That's my next thing because it's bench space. It's at a premium, the real estate of bench space. I've got kid's got his Play-Doh station set up always on one side, and then I've got the sink. That's basically it. I've got barely enough bench space.
1: No, get one of the a stack one,
0: okay.
1: And then works exactly the same as with mine. You can put the veggies in one side, put your meat in the other side, start it cooking, and it'll finish at the same time, so your meal's ready.
0: Oh, I like the efficiency of that, Michael. Maybe you've just turned my opinion. I don't know. I like old school, you know, cooking in the oven and slow cooking and all that stuff, but maybe this might be a good time saver thing.
1: The only thing I ever use is my slow cooker and my air fryer. That's it.
0: That's it.
1: Yep.
0: Okay. All right. Good to know. Well, thank you. And thank you for listening on your holiday. I appreciate it.
1: No worries. Enjoy. Have a good one.
0: Maybe we could do a cooking tips with Michael from Coffs Harbour from, you know, a weekly segment we could be. I like this. All right. Kyle in Cleveland has called through on 133-882. Hello, Kyle.
2: Hello, Sophie. How are you?
0: I'm well. Oh, this is Carla. I'll take that, though. I like being confused with Sophie because I love her very much. But she's on holidays. She's a bit of a slacker.
2: I'm really, really sorry.
0: No.
2: I've been listening to the radio station for so long.
0: Old habits.
2: How are you?
0: Oh, look, I'm well. Now, you're not on holidays in Cleveland, are you? You're always there?
2: No, I'm not on holidays. I'm always here. I'm working at the moment. I'm between jobs, and I heard this on the radio, and I've been dying to go along. One little issue, though, but we'll get around it, I'm sure, is my wife's doing dry July at the moment.
0: Oh, that's excellent. What are you saying? That's an issue. That's perfect. Then you've got a designated driver.
2: Sounds good.
0: Yeah, and, you know.
2: Good idea. I'm just going to be able to win her over on that one, but I'll give it a crack.
0: No. Tell her that you'll tip in more for her fundraising efforts if she is a designated driver. And can I just remind you that she can still taste the wine. That's what the spittoons are for. She can get the mouth feel. She can decide which one's her favourite. Buy a bottle at Ciramay and then take that home with her. So then when she finishes Dry July, she's got it to look forward to.
2: No, that might be a good plan, but I was hoping that Dry July might end the drinking thing forever. But anyhow.
0: Oh, but not for you.
2: Why doesn't hurt, does it?
0: Fair enough.
2: It's all good. It's all good.
0: All right. Okay. Well, you've got a family pass. Have you got kids that you're going to take along to this?
2: Well, I've got adult children, but I'd probably prefer to take my wife's cousins, actually. Is that possible?
0: I mean, are they family? There's no judgment. Family can be anyone these days. And I'm pretty sure, I mean, I don't know what the age limit is.

0: I don't know, but I guess it's okay. Well, you'd be pleased to know that you've won this family pass anyway, Kyle. Thank you so much for listening to Sophie and me and everyone else on the station. I appreciate it. But you're off to go and check out this Beyond Light show at Sirimay.
1: Oh, Carla, thank you so much, and thank you to Paul BC. That's wonderful. It'll make my wife's day, actually. I just won't tell her until she gets home.
0: Yeah, because unfortunately it does still fit in the time frame of Dry July. It's running until the 26th of July. In fact, congratulations, Kyle. Well done. Thank you so much. There's that family pass for you. And if you want to check out Beyond at Sirimay Winery, it's Brisbane's must-see light trail this winter. I couldn't think of anything better. Go out, rug up. An outdoor light trail through the winery. It's immersive. It's big light laser sound show. If you want to win tickets, keep listening. Otherwise, you can go check it out. Tickets are at beyondlightshow.com.au. The text line 0499 880 882. John in Glenwood. He has one of those fancy air fryer side-by-side ovens already built into it. And he says, yes, they do clean themselves. They were built in Australia by Australians, so they're great. Okay, that's good to know. But I don't have room for two ovens, let alone an air fryer bench space. Mick. Oh, g'day, Mick. Mick comes to us from Victoria. He does his daily 16K round trip of walking. Have I just doubled it? Is it 8K round trip? No, it is 16. It's 8 each way. Mick does his walking, listening to the program. He says, hello, Carla. Good to have you back. Halfway home and bloody hungry after the air fryer yarn. Good news is 15 minutes on the air fryer, fish and chips, done. That's pretty good. Because we've got a local fish and chip shop that we keep afloat. Just with my little one's love of fish and chips. That's Friday night. He goes to rugby union training, and then that's what he has on a Friday night, fish and chips. But now I could go and do it myself. But he hasn't quite got the Macca's thing, which is great. I'm happy for that. But he loves fish and chips. So maybe, Mick, like you say, 15 minutes and it's done. Still plenty of text messages coming through. John from Bundaberg has called through. Has messaged through. Hi, Carla. How come it's taken a global situation to get action taken on renewable energy like biofuels to be put back on the agenda? Biofuels has been talked about since the early 2000s. Biofuel made from canola oil in the early part of the 2000s as well. John from Bundaberg. And I know that Rob wasn't particularly happy with us talking to the CEO of Bioenergy Australia. I'm less interested about the politics behind this. And yes, it is a really expensive green dream, pipe dream to be complete renewable and to decarbonize and all of that. What I'm more interested in, and like John's alluding to, is the fact that we've had this fuel security issue come up as a result of not being prepared for the Strait of Hormuz closing and for oil to flow freely through to the whole world. But for us here at the end of the line, you know, fuel security is something that we hadn't thought about. And if it's taking this, and that's why I asked the question, is it a bit of a knee-jerk reaction, whether or not we've, you know, I would like to be, you know, sovereign capable. We would love to have this sovereign capability, and we don't manufacture enough in this country. And we talk about that and we lament that. Here's an opportunity for us to put in this sort of renewable fuel, or taking old cooking oil, which is why we got onto this whole air fryer thing. But used cooking oil and put it into, you know, substituting some aviation fuel, which is a good thing for me if it means we're not relying on fuel to come through from everywhere else because we can't process it ourselves or we can't, you know, do enough refining here. And I think it's great. And it's happening here in Brisbane and it's rolling out on regional airports in Queensland. And you're right, it's this global situation, it's reactionary. I would like to be proactive when it comes to this sort of thing. All right, let's go to the newsroom now. Kate Carlisle standing by. It has been a busy time for police in West End after two serious assaults, and one of them has been fatal. You've got the details here, Kate.
2: Correct. Thanks. Good afternoon, Carla. A man has died in hospital from injuries he allegedly sustained in a fight at Bunyapa Park just after midnight on Sunday. His alleged attacker has faced court today. And earlier this morning, a man walking a dog through Orley Park was allegedly verbally abused and then assaulted a man in his 80s. The Australian Space Agency is looking into whether ball-shaped debris that's washed up on beaches near Townsville may be pressure vessels from a space launch vehicle. Australia has signed a defence treaty with Fiji, offering both countries greater protection if either is attacked. And a seaplane has crashed into New York City's East River. 8 people were safely rescued from the plane, which made a hard landing into the waterway. In sport and today's World Cup action, England has eliminated co-host Mexico 3-2 and Norway sent Brazil packing 2-1. And Carla, I'll have more news at 2.
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0: Welcome back to the afternoon's program here, 4BC Brisbane, 4RO Rockhampton. Well, artificial intelligence is officially coming to southeast Queensland's traffic lights. The City of Moreton Bay has announced an Australian first, a trial at a Petrie intersection using advanced algorithms to learn traffic flows and eliminate the frustration of waiting at a red light when there isn't another car in sight. Brisbane City Council, they're also planning a massive $15 million AI traffic trial of its own. But a lot of us everyday drivers have some questions. How exactly does a computer chip decide when we get to go? You know, is it safe to hand over control to an algorithm? And I guess, what does this mean for the future of our daily commute? To help us understand the broader tech behind this shift, I'm joined by Dr. Mahasin Haleda, a highway engineer and transportation safety researcher from QUT who specialises in intelligent transport systems. Dr. Haleda, welcome to 4BC Afternoons.
12: Thanks, Carla.
0: All right, Doctor, for those of us who might be sitting at an intersection right now, how will an AI-controlled traffic light actually feel different compared to a traditional sort of timed light that we've been using for decades?
12: Okay, Carla, like if you say the traditional ways, we often think about the fixed time based, but people often ignore there is an adaptive system already operational that takes into account like loop detectors and advanced technologies. But as for the discussion today, as you're saying about the AI based, traffic signaling system, I would say that it has advanced the adaptive system a bit further. Where in an adaptive system, we actually think about the macro aspect, like the traffic flow or like the delay can take account or something like that. But AI-based one that actually can take into account actually every situation you need, what are the different classes of vehicles or road users, how each of the categories are moving, even they can recognize the developing transitions. And based on that, they can recommend and implement what is the most efficient signal sequence. So in that sense, I would say that for a day-to-day motorist perspective, that, people will feel more efficient. Like I would say that there will be less amount of red light stopping and more, less time spent on the red light or
0: Is that because the AI system is computer based? Is it because there's more cameras? Is it because it's able to see what's happening in real time and bring that data back to traffic command or wherever whoever switches the lights in our traffic lights? Is it because it's happening in real time?
12: Exactly. Yes. You're saying that was actually the essence of my answer. I would say that the current or traditional systems, they actually learn about the from the history, to take care about the variables in bigger chunk of time.
0: Mm-hmm.
12: But AI, they actually learn from real time. They can learn even from the last two phases of the signal cycles, and then they can decide, okay, what should be the most efficient one for the current period.
0: I guess there's some questions that I have around safety. How will these modern sort of AI systems, traffic lights, use sensors differently and cameras to classify different sized vehicles, and how do they distinguish between pedestrians and vehicles? I'm guessing it's going to be a lot smarter than all of us, but how will it improve safety?
12: It is. We do actually work with this kind of thing in QT especially. So in terms of AI, they use a different kind of sensor instead of the loop detectors nowadays only. So when it takes into account the videos, when it takes into account different sensors, AI or machine learning algorithm, they are actually highly, highly sophisticated nowadays. And how it is, actually, they learn from every pattern of movement. Loop detectors can only identify, maybe just differentiate between the light vehicles and the heavy vehicles. But AI, that video-based, let's say the video-based identification, they can learn from the minute features of every type of vehicles. And they can differentiate between the different kind of heavy vehicles, different kind of passenger vehicles, different kinds of bicycles, different kind of motorcycles, even the pedestrians, e-scooters. So how it actually improves safety, the answer lies in identification accuracy. When you have different road users, they behave differently.
0: My issue, I guess, Doctor, is that, it's all very well and good that the safety will improve because it can understand what sort of vehicles are happening at times of day and that.
12: Yeah,
0: but
12: yeah.
0: It's never, like when I think about when I learned how to drive, my dad would always say, It's not you that I worried about on the road. It's all the other idiots behind the wheel that are on the road. So, the variable in all of this, doesn't matter how smart AI is, the variable is always the human behind the wheel, or, that's what my thing would be. Like, how is it going to help drivers from a safety perspective, from other drivers?
12: Yeah, Clara, you are right, in thinking in this direction, but it actually works in other way around. Like, AI learns from the human behavior. Like we do go for probabilistic estimation that what is the most like an usual pattern of the road users. Like let's say that a pedestrian, they have the most unpredictable behavior while crossing an intersection.
0: Yeah.
12: So in that case, we do like the artificial intelligence try to learn what is the behavior, what is the trajectory, how they move, like how they respond to the vehicles. And then based on those, they can decide that, okay, what could be the response of a signal cycling, whether it should be protected, exclusively protected for the pedestrian, or like, you know, like there should be some time lagged one or can be some partially protected one. There are different kinds of solutions. Those scientific solutions becomes more easier when we study particularly the individual road user behavior separately, yes.
0: I think it's one of those things. Dr. Hallider, I really appreciate your time. I think humans are so unpredictable, and it is one of those variables that AI, I think, will be learning for quite some time, and potentially why. It's not exactly the computers, the robots rising just yet, but it's an amazing thing to see applied to our everyday life as simple as a traffic light. I really appreciate your time there, Dr. Mahasin Hallader, a highway engineer, transportation safety researcher from QUT. This trial that's happening in the city of Moreton Bay using advanced algorithms to keep us safer. It's hard to think, though, when, like I said, humans are very unpredictable. It's one thing to learn about cars and trucks and things, and no one wants to be sat at a red light for an inordinate amount of time. But if it's going to make us safer, you're for it or against it? I don't know. 133-882.
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0: Welcome back to the afternoon's program here at 4BC Brisbane, 4RO Rockhampton, just on this issue of AI traffic cameras. Is there nothing more frustrating? And maybe this is what's going to be useful about these AI traffic cameras, right? Because they can see stuff in real time and process it, and then they can, you know, contra-flow the traffic, to let volume of traffic through in accordance to what's actually on the roads. Because at the moment, our traffic lights are done by sensors that are built into the ground, right, into the road. And is there nothing more frustrating? We've done a survey. 100% of people in this studio at 4BC agree. 100% of us. The survey is this. Is there nothing more frustrating than someone that pulls up at the lights before going over the sensor? I mean, you're not triggering the lights to go off, and then we're all just sitting here waiting for what? Eventually the light sequence changes. I go as close as I can without kissing their bumper to try and get them to roll forward. Just go over the sensor. Or someone that's waiting to cross the traffic lights as a pedestrian and they don't press the pedestrian button, you're not going to, the lights won't change for you. And even if the lights do change, the pedestrian lights don't go off. Is there nothing more frustrating? 133-882. It sounds like a Carla's Court issue, doesn't it? Maybe we could bring it up there. 133-882 is the open line, thanks to Watch Smoke Alarms.
1: On 4BC Afternoons, time to find out what happened on this day. It's a beautiful
0: day. All right, today's Monday, the 6th of July. And I think it might be time to skip the diet today because it's National Fried Chicken Day. Although if you cook it in your air fryer, it'll be a little healthier, won't it? Because you'll use less oil. Although if you want to get the plane's off the ground as of today, we should be frying all the chicken in the world and getting that used cooking oil and putting it into our planes. All right, let's have a look at what else has happened on this day. In 1945, Queenslander Frank Ford was appointed as Australia's shortest serving prime minister. Not the shortest prime minister, the shortest serving prime minister. Following the sudden death of John Curtin, the member for Capricornia stepped up to the top job, but just 1 week later, he was replaced. In 1994, the iconic film Forrest Gump was released in theatres.
2: My mum always said, life was like a box of chocolates. You never know what you're going to get.
0: Unless you look at the picture on the back, which shows you which chocolate you're going to get. Tom Hanks famously won an Oscar for his legendary role in the film. In 1997, legendary Aussie tennis duo Mark Woodford and Todd Woodbridge won Wimbledon. It was the fifth consecutive title at the prestigious tournament for the iconic Woodies doubles pairing. In 1957, John Lennon and Paul McCartney met for the very first time at a church garden fete in Liverpool.

0: was the very beginning of a partnership that would later become the Beatles. All right, some happy birthdays to celebrate today, starting with some Queensland acting royalty. Toowoomba-born Oscar winner Jeffrey Rush turns 75 today, and a huge milestone for American actor and filmmaker Sylvester Stallone. He's 80 today. Who's running up and down their stairs right now, punching the air with a towel around your neck? Happy birthday, Sly, 80. My dad's 80 in a few days' time too. They're the same age. Who'd have thought? Both punching. Throughout his massive career, his most iconic and enduring role was obviously the ultimate underdog, Rocky Balboa. It all happened on this day, the 6th of July. It's actually, you know, it's funny because Wimbledon is on at the moment. We just said then in 1997, the Woodies won their 5th consecutive doubles pairing at Wimbledon. Wimbledon is on at the moment. There's so much sport going on at the moment. It's hard to keep up. Obviously, the majority of the world's eyeballs has been on the sport that is Taylor Swift's wedding. No. Has been on the FIFA World Cup. But Alex de Minaur is through to the round of 16. I think tonight he plays, which is incredible. That's quite, I think that's as far as he went last year as well, if memory serves me right, or the furthest he's been in Wimbledon. The Demon, which is incredible to think that he's got as far as he has through to the round of 16 at Wimbledon. So there's all this stuff that's going on. And obviously Wednesday, we've got a decider happening right here at Suncorp Stadium with Game 3 of State of Origin. And we know that it's a decider. The studios already, this feels very premature, but the studios have already been transformed into maroon and white. And the logo, which would normally be blue, is now maroon with fluoro pink around. I don't know what the fluoro pink is for. But it's exciting. But there's all this sport that's happening in the world at the moment. And we forget that Wimbledon is on. Remember, it was huge. Remember when Ash Barty won Wimbledon? Was that right? That was right in COVID, wasn't it? I remember there was a time where during COVID, I dragged a mattress off my bed and put it on the floor of the living room, because what was the point in moving? I was in lockdown. I was living in Sydney at the time. I just set up camp in the living room just so I could watch sport, because there was still some stuff going on. And I remember just sitting there doing that for a little while. But it's one of those things. It was so sport for choice. It's a shame if you're not into sport. But, I mean, there's everything. And then the British Grand Prix was on as well overnight. And I wanted to avoid it because I wanted to go back and watch the highlights. And I haven't been able to avoid it so far because I have watched the news since coming back to work. And I see that Charles Leclerc won the British Grand Prix under a safety flag, right? So it's such an anti-climax. So Max Verstappen, I think, spun out, from what I've read, he spun out towards the latter stages of Silverstone Grand Prix. And it meant that the safety flag was out. No one wants to see a race end on a safety flag, because they just sort of putter across the finish line and it just is so boring. And already, if you're trying to convince, like if you've got a friend or family member or whoever that you're trying to convince that F1's a really fun, entertaining sport, and then they watch that as their first race, they go, yeah, nah, that's not for me. Sorry. Because it's so anticlimactic. But Charles Leclerc, he won the British Grand Prix, and then George Russell came second in the Mercedes, and then I think Hamilton made it a 1-3 for Ferrari, ending on a podium, which is amazing for Lewis. He won the one just before, didn't he? I think, yeah, he won the last race before. So Ferrari are having a bit of a run this second half of the season for F1. So there's been a lot of sport going on, but I guess, who are we watching? Is there any other soccer? Is there any other football being played tonight? Jake is on the case.
1: No more football today, Carla, but the round of 16 does continue tomorrow.
0: Okay. All right. Oh, that's right, because we said Norway. Oh, well, England are up against Norway, but that's not for another day or so, right?
1: Yes. Yeah, so England will play Norway, but they've got to get through the rest of the round of 16 games. So tomorrow kicks off with Portugal versus Spain at 5 o'clock.
0: Oh, that'll be a good one. 6 a.m.
1: huge game is what could be Cristiano Ronaldo's last game in international football, or at least his last World Cup game Portugal lose.
0: Because he's called time on his career, right? How old is Cristiano Ronaldo?
1: He is 41 years old, but still looks 10 years younger than me.
0: Yeah, it's the peptides. He's a goat. Is he playing club football?
1: Yes, he is playing in, I believe, in Qatar. No, sorry, Saudi Arabia.
0: That's where the money is. That's why he's young. It's all the oil. All right, we'll take a quick break. We'll be back after this.
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0: Welcome back to the Afternoons program. And right, Anthony from Carolee has texted through 0499 880 882. Good to have you back. Hi, Carla. Let's not forget the Australian women's cricket team won the T20 World Cup yesterday. You're absolutely right. That's what I was just saying before. We're spoiled for choice at the moment when it comes to sport. You got the cricket. They were crowned the women's T20 World Cup champions after smashing England in the final by 7 wickets. They still had 17 balls, which is incredible. Elise Perry's the ultimate goat, I reckon. She's capped in 2 sports. She's just a superstar. And then, yeah, we're speaking about Wimbledon. And then the Wallabies played Ireland, though they lost, but they played amazingly. And they're a young side as well. But the Wallabies are... and then Conor McGregor, which is so exciting. Has he got money to be made? Is that why he's fighting again this weekend? I can be cynical, but come on. Does he need to be fighting again? All right, we'll go to the news. And then after that, we'll talk about the risks of going overseas to get work done.
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11: It's 2 o'clock. Good afternoon. I'm Kate Carlisle. Children who commit crimes while on bail will be subject to new laws handed down by the state government. Breach bail, go to jail will see children charged for an adult crime, adult time offence and breach bail conditions subject to a minimum mandatory sentence. Premier David Crisafulli says these laws should act as a deterrent.
12: No one can say the changes can impact an unlucky first-time offender. To receive this penalty, a criminal would need to offend, be given bail, and then commit another adult crime, adult time offence. That's not bad luck. It's bad behaviour.
11: Police are investigating after a man was allegedly verbally abused and assaulted at a West End park. The 81-year-old told police he was approached by a man unknown to him at Orley Park just before 6:30 this morning. It comes just a day after a 66-year-old died from critical head injuries following an altercation with a man not known to him at Bunyapa Park. A 27-year-old has since been charged. Police have charged six male teenagers with 20 offences relating to a crime spree across the South Burnett. It's alleged three vehicles were stolen from two separate Kingaroy properties last week and used to willfully damage a gravesite at Cherbourg. Officers found two of the stolen vehicles at the scene and the third nearby. Fiji says a new military treaty with Australia marks a defining moment in the relationship between the two countries. The new alliance will require both nations to come to each other's defence if either is attacked and allows for other Pacific nations to join in the future. The deal marks a major diplomatic victory for Australia as it tries to prevent China from gaining a military foothold in the region. The Royal Commission into Anti-Semitism is examining the role the media plays in fueling hate, hearing from Meta on the third block of hearings. Meta's head of privacy, Benjamin Good, has given evidence via video link from the United States. He's told the commission about 80% of hateful content had been removed from Facebook after it updated its content policies. Prince Harry has confirmed he won't be taking his family when he visits the UK. Correspondent Gavin Gray says it's devastating news for the King.
13: The King's son, Prince Harry, is coming to the UK to mark the one-year countdown to the Invictus Games, an Olympics for seriously injured servicemen and women. He was due to come with wife Meghan and his children, aged 7 and 5, but now they're not coming. It's all over a row about security. The Arms Length Royal says his children aren't safe and is demanding taxpayer-funded personal security, but he's not getting it. King Charles hasn't seen them in person for 4 years, and as things stand, he won't be seeing these grandchildren for a while longer yet.
11: To finance, the All Ords are down 20 points at 9,028. One Australian dollar is buying 69.3 US cents.
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11: Queensland skipper Cameron Munster is embracing the pressure to step up and deliver in Wednesday's Game 3 blockbuster. Munster says his first ever Origin Series decider as captain will be the biggest game of his career.
14: Your dream as a little kid to, you know, be able to play on the big stage, especially, you know, NRL, playing for your state, and now to play in a decider. You know, I've had a couple opportunities to, you know, do well in those things, and I've had a great record in that space, but it doesn't mean it's going to get me over the line on Wednesday. But just to be able to lead these Queensland boys out, yeah, really special.
11: And news from Blues camp this hour, Matt Burton has left camp after Ethan Strange passed his fitness test. Meanwhile, England will face Norway in the FIFA World Cup quarterfinals after a thrilling 3-2 win over Mexico. It's 2:04. That's the latest in news and sport.
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1: A couple of coolish nights ahead, getting down to 12 overnight tonight for Rockhampton before a top of 25 tomorrow and a mostly sunny day, similar for Wednesday. Yeppoon 21 tomorrow, Gladstone and Billawheeler 24.
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0: Welcome back to the Afternoons program with another hour of power until 3 o'clock. Then I'll hand the reins over to Gary Hardgrave, who's back as well. He'll take you for your drive home from 3 to 6. We'll catch up with him shortly as well to find out what's going on his program. And it's time to send in the clowns. The Brisbane Clown Festival kicks off this weekend. And it's right, the Brisbane Clown Festival. It's not something that happens every day at council. It's something that's happening specifically this weekend. It's part of the Wynnum Fringe. And we're going to chat to Andrew Corry, who's the king of the clowns and the comeback of the clown. Are you scared of clowns? I've got a friend who's like mortally afraid of balloons, doesn't mind a clown. I remember having a clown at a child's birthday party, like my birthday party was hired, and he was a little frightening, and I'm worried that, you know, it gives other clowns a bad name, and then things like It as well, Stephen King's It, Pennywise, that gives clowns a bad name. So we'll chat to him, the king of the clowns, who's at Wynnum Fringe Festival, the Brisbane Clown Festival, this weekend, and see what they do to get over the fact that clowns get a bum rap. I've also got a double pass to see Pride and Prejudice. It's playing at QPAC this month. You can fall in love all over again with Queensland Theatre Company's Pride and Prejudice at the Playhouse QPAC. It's happening in July 10. You can book now at queenslandtheatre.com.au. 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
0: Well, if you've looked at the cost of getting major dental work in Australia recently, you might be wondering if it's cheaper just to pack your bags and head overseas, because thousands of Aussies are doing exactly that. They're taking part in a growing trend known as dental tourism. They're flying off to places like India and Vietnam. They're drawn by cheap prices, glowing social media reviews, even celebrity endorsements promising the perfect smile at a fraction of the cost. But behind those flashy online videos, dentists are warning of a major rise in severe medical complications when you return home to Oz. So to help us understand what's going wrong with these sort of offshore operations and what patients need to look out for, I'm joined by Dr. Trent Lincoln. Now, Trent's a Queensland-based maxillofacial surgeon. He's got a practice on the sunny coast, and he's going to be opening one here in Stones Corner. And holds both degrees in a medical doctor and as a dentist. Dr. Lincoln, thank you for joining us on 4BC Afternoons.
4: My pleasure. It's great that you guys are shining a light on this issue. I'm seeing it as a very severe problem, as well as becoming more common. So I appreciate you giving me the time today.
0: Well, here's the thing, right, Dr. Trent. You know, social media, if you're on it, you'll see these people, you know, going off to Turkey and getting hair plugs and a full set of chompers. I myself went to Thailand. My mum lived there and had a crown done on one tooth, but that's just one tooth. This is people going overseas lured by cheap dental work. They can get all this stuff done at a fraction of the cost here, but then they're returning with some pretty life-threatening conditions perhaps, or, you know, complications as a result of what's, you know, it's always too good to be true if it's that cheap.
4: Yeah, well, I think that's exactly right. I mean, certainly the cost of providing dental care in Australia is more significant than some places overseas, you know, with your staff costs and wages and insurances and rent and everything is significantly higher, as well as some of the instrumentation and the implants themselves. It's obvious that the problems that I see, I'm a specialist surgeon. I do a lot of all and four and full arch implant work, and we see problems with this treatment being so complex. We see it in Australian clinics, like that are patients referred there, and the overseas patients that are treated overseas, they tend to have a major treatment done in a very short amount of time.
0: Yeah.
4: Something that might take a few months, they squeeze it into a week or over multiple trips, and it's also harder for them to know the qualifications of the person that's doing the treatment. And if they're having problems with the treatment, complications, infections, things loosening or mechanical issues or what have you, it's very hard for them to travel back again to get that sorted out, the problem fixed. So that's one of the main issues that we see, the difficulties in returning overseas to have the complications fixed. And the very importantly, the maintenance that is required on these sort of bridges and implants is significant. So you need to go and see a dentist or a hygienist every 6 months or more and have cleans. And if you're treated by someone overseas, they may be using equipment or implants that are not TGA approved. And that's why some dentists will say, well, I can't look after you or replace implant components that were provided overseas because they're simply not available in Australia because they're not approved.
0: All for the lure of cheaper medical or dental care in this case. I guess the other question that I had, I know anecdotally in the past that there were people that have booked, you know, holidays. It seems like a holiday all packaged up beautifully to go to Thailand or wherever. And you get your implants of the breast variety and then you get a holiday and you don't get much recovery after that, but you get to do it by a pool, which doesn't seem right. But then the thing that I was told was that once they come back to Australia, if there were complications or if there were issues, that it's all fully covered by Medicare because of the way our medical system works or for whatever reason. So they go and get the bulk of it done overseas, which is the expensive part. They can get it done cheaply, and then they come back here for the medical care that they need. Is that true?
4: Well, I've certainly seen cases of that, correct, yeah. The Australian population then carries the burden of that, given our health system, which is, you know, appropriate. We shouldn't turn people away, particularly in the public system. And one thing that we do see is the patients, they travel over there, and there might be an initial saving as long as things go well.
0: Yeah.
4: And it's when they don't go well that the costs are going to be escalating significantly. And that is often, particularly in the dental side of things, because people are not covered by Medicare for dental items unless they're, say, an infection or what have you. Those patients will be paying well and above what they would have paid if they had the treatment here in Australia anyway because of that expense. So, you know, I always say these complicated cases, you need to be careful who's doing the treatment. It shouldn't only be, you know, recent articles and news stories were about Indian clinics, but it's not specific to that at all. We do see problems from other nations, and it's mainly the tyranny of distance that's associated with that, the travel that's required for the maintenance and the treatment. So,
0: right, going back and forth.
4: And patients can have issues and they don't have any symptoms, so they don't know things are going wrong.
0: Right.
4: And that's where it can happen. So,
0: in one instance, you had a Sunny Coast retiree who ended up in urgent specialist care to save her vision, which is incredible, after a sort of a botched procedure that happened in India. At what point do you see her, and, you know, what's going wrong with these overseas? Was it an implant that she had done in her teeth?
4: I can't speak too specifically.
0: No, that's all right.
4: About that case, confidentiality. However, we do see patients that will develop. I've got one today, actually, in about half an hour, that's got an infection around some implants that were placed, and this lady has a large abscess that's collected around the just under the right eye, in the canine space. So I'm about to take her to theatre, actually, operate on her. So it's something we see increasingly, and it's just a problem that we're seeing across the board in our specialty group. So the Australian New Zealand Association of Oral and Maxillofacial Surgeons, we're actually got a working group looking at this problem. So it's an increasing issue in Australia. And I mean, I know it's a funding issue as well.
0: Yeah.
4: It's unsupported by Medicare and what have you. So it's something that we're going to see more and more.
0: Well, that's it. You know, people wouldn't take these risks if they could afford, I guess, private dental care here, or if, you know, the wait lists weren't so long. I guess what, from your perspective, Dr. Trent, what needs to change in our health system to stop Aussies, you know, feeling like they should go overseas for essential treatment? Or is it simply a case of, it is too good to be true, and we're getting sucked into what we think is an excellent review on Google, and it really isn't, because there's, you know, it's complex surgery, and in a short, you know, holiday time frame, it's not possible.
4: Yeah, well, I mean, I guess comparing apples with apples is important, because we're also seeing say you might have a review for someone that's had just a crown, for example. And that might be, they might have had no problems, that was a really smooth process, etc. But when it comes to the more complex treatment, we definitely see people with more issues, and they are lured in with good reviews. A lot of them may or may not be real. Certainly in some of those implant groups, there's patients that have fake profiles, and you know, they tell people what a wonderful experience they had, and, you know, this is fantastic, you need to go to this clinic, and we see that. I mean, you see that with some Australian clinics too.
0: Yeah.
4: It's very difficult for patients trying to navigate the experience and the qualifications of the person that's doing their surgery. Certainly see that as a specialist, and so yeah, it's not easy for patients from selection of the person. And from to answer the question about the funding more generally, I mean, adding dental care to Medicare has been something that has never sort of come through. I know that some political parties have talked about it, but perhaps like in the UK, where they have all dentists in their first year of training work in a dental hospital.
0: Yeah, that's a great idea.
4: I saw that might actually open up the availability for people to get even simple or basic or preventative dental care.
0: Yeah.
4: You do like a dental internship. That was, you know, one thing that I had thought of. But in any case, I think buyer beware, or patients need to really do their research and think, okay, if things go wrong, what's going to happen, and how am I going to maintain this treatment in the longer term? Am I going to go and see a hygienist or a dentist every 6 months for the rest of my life, because that is what's required?
0: And like you said, you know, something that may have been cheap initially might end up costing you more in the long run.
4: Oh, way more. Yeah, absolutely. And revision treatment is very complicated, you know, taking things out, and it usually multiple procedures, and And on top of that, some patients are actually using a superannuation to fund this treatment, be it in Australia or even overseas.
0: Crazy.
4: And they're using all of their super, and some people cannot afford the maintenance that is required. They can't afford to see the hygienist every 6 months. And then that treatment is more likely to fail. So it's important to just think longer term about these treatments as well.
0: Dr. Trent Lincoln, I appreciate your time. I'm going to go book in a dentist appointment right now to get this tooth looked at. I appreciate it. You get back to surgery, and we'll have a chat no doubt soon. Hopefully people take heed of your advice.
4: Excellent. Thank you very much for your time. Have a nice day.
0: It is one of those things, though, isn't it? If you notice it on when I'm on Facebook or Instagram, so when I'm on social media, there's this sort of rise, this proliferation of, maybe it's what I've been searching or talking about, I don't know, but there's just people posting about how they've gone on an overseas trip and then decided to duck in, no pun intended, and get something tucked, new teeth or hair plugs or a chin removed or whatever. And the ramifications of that, when you get it done, you don't know who it is because they're overseas. It's hard enough when I'm like booking accommodation that the photos represent what it is that you're going to be booking into, let alone going and getting some kind of medical procedure done. And it's true, like I had a tooth done, but it was a crown. It was one tooth, and it was had to be done on the spot because it was like an emergency. It wasn't something I went and looked up as part of this sort of dental tourism or this overhaul tourism, because it's cheaper. Because you're gonna get stung in the long run. Maybe you've had a good experience, and maybe you can't speak highly enough of an experience that you've had overseas. 133-882. 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
5: The temperature's dropping. We're enjoying another winter in CQ. But who knows how cold it'll get? We know who knows. Central Queensland's favourite weatherman, Mike Griffin. Whether it's tips about weather on the way, rainfall readings and record minimums, or just about what we're in for on the weekend, listen for the comprehensive rundown from Mike Griffin. Thanks to Thinkwater for everything water, irrigation and pumping. 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
7: Welcome back to the Afternoons program here, 4BC Brisbane, 4RO Rockhampton. Let's go to the phone lines now, 133 882, where we find David from Morayfield. Hello, David.
8: Hello,
7: how are you?
8: Oh, I'm still struggling along, but I think it's still better now that I might get the tickets to go and see Pride and Prejudice.
7: Oh, well, you haven't won. We'll see you later, David. Nah, kidding. You've won them.
8: Oh, excellent. Perfect.
7: Congratulations. You're going to take your daughter along. How old's your daughter?
8: My daughter is 40.
7: Oh, what a great dad-daughter day out.
8: That'd be good for me, yes, and good for her.
7: Oh, fabulous. Well, I'm pleased that we can facilitate this happening. Thank you so much for calling. You've scored yourself that double pass to see Pride and Prejudice. You can fall in love all over again with the Queensland Theatre, not with your daughter. That'd be weird. The Queensland Theatre Company's Pride and Prejudice at the Playhouse, a QPAC. It's happening from July 10. You don't need to go to queenslandtheatre.com.au because you've won them. Thank you so much for listening and say hi to your daughter for us.
8: I will do just that. Thank you very much for letting me have them.
7: No problem at all. Enjoy that night out. It's probably very well earned. Well done, David. All right, let's find out what's happening with this guy.
9: And now, time to find out what's coming up on 4BC Drive.
10: Oh, Carla, I'm so tired.
7: Are you?
10: I just got off the plane.
7: Where have you been jet-setting to now?
10: I danced till dawn with Travis and Kelsey.
7: Travis and Taylor. Yeah, Travis Kelsey and Taylor Swift.
10: That's right. I can't even put my words together. I'm so tired.
7: Yeah.
10: And the worst part was walking in and out of Madison Square Gardens. I mean, when they said MSG, I thought it was flavouring for the food.
7: Yeah, I know. Yeah.
10: Anyway, so that was pretty exhausting, but I did. Sure. I did the Tay-Tay sway. I got off the plane today.
7: That's why you've got no brain.
10: That's exactly right. I've got Tay-Tay brain today. And then, of course, I dropped into Dallas on the way through to see the Australians, and it was a bit disappointing.
7: Yeah, to see the Socceroos.
10: But the fireworks, man, some of them hit my plane. Unbelievable.
7: The 4th of July celebrations.
10: Oh, it was huge, humongous. But, of course, with the time thing, I was able to get on that late-night plane and back here.
7: I am noticing this beautiful jumper that you're wearing, established in 1776.
10: Yeah.
7: 250 years of liberty.
10: I know.
7: Yeah,
10: I know. And the warranty hasn't run out.
7: Well, it was big celebrations. It was the 250th year. And that's one thing I did watch Paul Murray last night on Sky News. Mm. And the one thing that I picked up from him doing his documentary recently to celebrate the 250 years of independence.
10: Mm. He name dropped all over America.
7: Didn't he? What was the fact that it doesn't matter how divided the country might be at this point in time, all Americans unite under one flag, under one sense of unity for country, and they have that pride instilled in them. Just doesn't matter whether they are pro or anti-government or whether they're an independent or wherever they stand on the political spectrum.
10: Well, who cares about that?
7: That they still have pride in their nation. The flag means something for them. The flag means more than just a flag, more than just a piece of fabric.
10: History is astounding, and in all seriousness, going through the Alamo and understanding what the Alamo thing was all about, understanding the Texas logic and the brashness of New York, all in this big trip I'm so exhausted from.
7: Wow.
10: The Tay-Tay sway.
7: You've learned all of that in a week?
10: Mm. Well, it's a big week. I mean, these direct flights they do, Brisbane to Dallas, make everything.
7: All fueled by cooking oil.
10: and ranch dressing.
7: Yeah.
10: But look, it was a huge weekend in

0: America. We'll talk a little bit about that today. But okay. The relevance to Australia is really quite huge. We'll deal with the local issues, of course, as well.
1: Good.
0: I'm not going to talk too much about the football.
1: No. That's sad.
0: Of any type.
1: There's a lot going on. There's so much sport. We were just talking about it before. There's so much sport going on.
0: Good on the Broncos, though, for losing on the weekend, because it meant that we weren't then going to spend too much time worrying about the Socceroos losing.
1: Oh, right. Took the
0: they
1: glean off it.
0: Their game.
1: Right, sure.
0: Take attention away from our disappointed over the Socceroos.
1: Or perhaps in the lead up to the Maroons winning on Wednesday.
0: Oh, no, that's...
1: That's a fait accompli.
0: Well,
1: okay, that's happening.
0: It's going to be something.
1: Sure.
0: It's going to be huge.
1: It's a decider, though.
0: 850,000 fireworks are not going off at Suncorp.
1: Do you know the other thing that I found fascinating was Territory Day in the Northern Territory.
0: Yeah.
1: It's the only state or territory in Australia where you're allowed to set off your own firecrackers It's unbelievable. Mm. And the fact that there were only 36 people injured.
0: I know. There
1: should have been hundreds
0: of people in the territory.
1: A third of their population been wiped out.
0: I mean, the fundamental right of Australians to explode a thunder bunger in their hand should not be overly, understated.
1: That's my right to set off a firecracker.
0: The things we used to do to cane toads. We were Greenpeace when we were doing those things.
1: Well, you know what? Someone should do a study on the correlation between when they made firecracker at night illegal here in the state.
0: And the bursting numbers of cane toads.
1: Correct.
0: Oh, I think there's a study in that.
1: There is.
0: And if we throw in climate change, we'll get a government grant.
1: You know what? It's worth working on.
0: No, let's work on it.
1: I'm going to get ChatGPT onto it.
0: Okay. Well, I'll be on at 3.
1: Okay, you're good.
0: And look, between 3 and 3:07, while the news is on, we'll get it started.
1: Okay, we'll do some research. Gary.
0: Thanks, Carl.
1: It's nice to see you.
0: Nice to see you too.
1: All right. You should get out of that Uncle Sam uniform, though. It's a bit weird.
0: No, it's not. It's fine.
1: It's a strange one.
0: Shaving wear.
1: Okay. All right. Let's go to the newsroom. All right. Kate Carlisle is standing by patiently. Experts warn the state government's latest adult crime, adult time laws will put additional pressure on watch houses and detention centres. You got the latest.
2: That's right. Good afternoon, Carla. Yes, the new breach bail and go to jail laws will see children charged with an adult crime, adult time offence and breach bail conditions subjected to a minimum mandatory sentence. An elderly man has allegedly been attacked in Orley Park by a man out walking his dog early this morning. It comes a day after another attack in another West End park. A 66-year-old died from critical injuries allegedly sustained in a fight in Bunyapa Park. Australia has signed a defence treaty with Fiji, offering both countries greater protection if either is attacked. The pact makes Fiji our fourth alliance partner after the US, New Zealand and Papua New Guinea. And the Weather Bureau has a hazardous surf warning out for much of the southeast Queensland coast, with strong winds and powerful waves expected over the next few days. In sport, Blues bench weapon Ethan Strange has been past fit for Wednesday night's State of Origin decider against Queensland after overcoming an ankle injury. And Carla, Amy Drew will have more news at 3.
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1: Welcome back to the afternoons program here, 4BC Brisbane, 4RO Rockhampton. Well, when I say the word clown, I guess what's the first thing that pops into your head? For most of us, maybe it's, you know, a guy tying balloon animals at a children's birthday party. Or maybe it's something to send you running to the hills, sadly, because of horror movies like It, Pennywise, you know, or maybe The Joker. But our next guest is on a mission to change all of that. He wants us to reclaim the wonderful, joyful tradition of clowning. He wants us to remind us all of how good it feels to be just a little bit silly. Andrew Corr is a theatre maker, a clown with 30 years of experience and the resident director at the massive Bluey's World attraction. He's trained in Europe under the legendary master who taught Sacha Baron Cohen and Geoffrey Rush, and now he's the director of the inaugural Brisbane Clown Festival that's taking over the Wynnum Fringe this weekend for 3 days of spectacular nonsense. Andrew, welcome to 4BC Afternoons.
9: Hello.
1: Hello.
9: Good to be here.
1: Now, you know, you've said that Australians have a bit of a retrograde understanding of clowns, that we either think of them as being sort of creepy Halloween monsters or balloon animals. Like I said, Pennywise from It has given you a bit of a bum rap. Well, why do you think that clowns have got such a bad rap, and how is this festival going to help us reclaim the joy of clowning?
9: Well, you can't deny that the horror clown meme is pretty popular. I can understand that it's such a benign kind of character, the clown, and you can add it to a little bit of darkness and there you go, and the movies. But, you know, clown's got a massive history, and more so in Europe, it's a much more sort of respected and understood art form, but it happens here in Australia, and you know, I've been doing it for 30 years. There's hospital clowns. People know clowns. People know Mr. Bean. They've been to Cirque du Soleil. My vintage, you know, even Frank Spencer from Some Mothers Do Have Them. You all know that awkward character that you just need and love to laugh with, in terms of their awkward but sometimes fantastically creative solutions to the problems in their lives. And we've all been a young child who's done something funny for mum and dad, and they've laughed, and we've turned back around at them and said, I'm going to do that again. And, you know, it's part of our birthright. It's part of who we are as humans.
1: Yeah, but most of us don't turn it into a living, which is something that you have done.
9: Oh, my gosh. Yes, I have. It's been brilliant. I love it. I teach it at Griffith University as part of the acting degree. I perform it. I just love it. And
1: Hang on. Andrew, what does a clown class at uni, what is that like?
9: Well, part of acting is about being open, and you've got to find a space within yourself for whatever role you're in to be quite deep and vulnerable.
1: But how does clowning help that?
9: Clowning teaches vulnerability. Clowning, the point of clown, unlike stand-up comedians generally, or maybe sitcom or even funny plays, clown's kind of spirituality, if you want to put it that way, is about I'm gonna do the silly stuff so you don't have to. I'm gonna fall over so you don't have to. I'm gonna be awkward so you don't have to. And when you laugh at a clown like that, you're also recognizing some aspect of your own common humanity, right? Like, there is not a person in this world who hasn't done something a little bit awkward at the wrong time, at the wrong place. And, we all run away from it, right? Like, the last thing anyone wants to do is seem to be silly or stupid. But clowns offer that space for us to, own that, laugh at that. Mm. And that's why it's been so popular around the world.
1: When I think of clowns, I think of two that come to mind. I think of rodeo clowns, which obviously, like you said, they serve a purpose within a rodeo to take the attention away from the cowboy or cowgirl and onto...
9: And the bull, yeah.
1: Yeah. And then the other one is class clown, which is something I used to get called quite a bit.
9: Yes. Yeah, that's interesting because... I used to be the class clown too,
1: right.
9: But the class clown, I used to teach at schools a lot years ago, and it was really interesting that when you teach clown, because clown is not like a stand-up, it's not about being witty or intellectual, like making a joke.
1: Hmm.
9: Clown sort of is the joke. So when I was teaching at schools, I would find that the class clowns, quote-unquote, weren't as good as the more shy kids or the more awkward kids, because as soon as you sort of scaffold it with the red nose and explain it, they're the ones who didn't have that bag of tricks or that shtick that most class clowns rely on. And suddenly it opened up a whole another level of comedy.
1: So then what is clowning? If you had to define it, and you've got this amazing, festival that's kicking off this Friday at Wynnum Fringe, where there's something for everything. You've got, shows for babies, and you've got, adults only clown burlesque cabaret, which is a lot under one banner. Can you tell us what clowning is then?
9: Yeah, as I said before, clowning relies on sharing, being super generous with the audience. So unlike, say, stand-up or most of stand-up where they'll make a joke and it'll be the butt of the joke will be, they're making an observation about someone else sort of thing.
1: Uh-huh.
9: Clown really sits in that space, which is sits in a lot of innocence and creativity and vulnerability. So it's a different kind of comedy in that respect. You'll come along and... laugh at, I often say in my classes that clown is the laughter of compassion or the laughter of empathy because you recognize your own common humanity in, the clown attempting to do whatever they're attempting to do. I think the world needs it now. I think the world needs a lot more kindness and empathy. And then the other thing I love about clown is its theatricality because, and if your listeners just even want to think about Mr. Bean and the way that even that character tries to deal with the problems in his life, there's just this absurd kind of logic that's working. And when you see that, you kind of, oh my God, where'd that come from? And you have a laugh at it, but it just somewhere deep inside of you sparks a bit of creativity inside of yourself because, the world of the clown sort of operates outside of normal logic. And that, I think that's another part why audiences love it because they get reminded that at the end of the day, it's about play and playfulness. And that's a super important superpower for all of us humans because it's what drives the creative instinct, the creative spirit. And that drives, everything outside of theatre, industry, science, academia, creativity, that ability just to go, oh, I don't know why, it's a bit weird, but I'm going to try this. And there you are.
1: It's funny that you say that because, they say that, I've got a little one, he's 3.5. They say that play is more important, not more important, but is as important to learning, you know, life skills and things as ever before, and that as adults we forget how to play.
9: Yeah.
1: Is that something that you try and teach in your workshops to adults who might be stressed out?
9: Yeah, it's what I do teach, and I can tell you that what you just said is super critical. Like that play, that that play development stage, and of course it gets knocked out of us, right?
1: You know,
9: when we were 12 or whatever, and especially now these days with a lot of social media and other pressures, sort of playing all that sort of knocked out of us. But it's for me, it's the kernel of genius. If you can reclaim play in your life, you're reclaiming a really powerful part of your the way that you can deal with the world and be resilient. The thing with clowns is you fall down, you get back up again.
1: It's an interesting concept, isn't it? You don't want to be that clown. You don't be the butt of that joke, or you certainly don't want to be, you know, Pennywise from It. It's amazing how, you know, with a different perspective, the clowns, like you said, have a bit of empathy and they sort of, I guess, put a mirror on what we should be. My guest right now is Andrew Corey, who's the mastermind behind the Brisbane Clown Festival at Wynnum Fringe. It's happening this weekend, well, actually from Friday. You're also the resident director at Bluey's World, which is just a huge undertaking. It's an amazing attraction. And so much a part of that experience is all about play.
9: Yeah, well, that's the central ethos of the TV series. It's about that space where young people and their parents and carers play and discover, empower creativity and all the sort of relationship development that happens when you play with a child and by extension when you play with one another.
1: Mm.
9: So I was brought on board to that project, which is super cool to, you know, bring the aspect of clowning into the performers who perform and lead the immersive experience out there at Bluey's World.
1: It's so cool. I mean, I guess, you know, we've got that's a huge benchmark of Bluey coming out of Brisbane. We look forward to 2032. You have a grand vision to turn this city into Clown Town. Tell me all about it. Where are you going to be?
9: Maybe. Well, you know, Brisbane's quite a creative place. You know, I started performing in the 90s there's just a great groundswell of creativity that happened in the 90s and it's continued ever since. And I just see it's a space, especially with the Olympics coming. You know, as I said before, clown is about that the human condition, you know, our shared human laughter. And if you're bringing all these people over from all around the world, many of which may not have English as their first language, then sort of more the non-verbal, visual, physical comedy of clown is going to be really important. And I just think it's just a lovely, generous way to welcome people to our city through shared laughter. And this is the thing with the festival. I tell people, come along and just participate in the shared laughter. There's a famous clown who once said that the shortest distance between two people is laughter.
1: No.
9: And, you know, that's a special space to create and be part of this city's culture.
1: I love that. Very quickly, Andrew, Anthony has texted in saying, hi, Carla, could you please ask Andrew if clowning needs a certain level of self-confidence too?
9: Ooh, that's a great question. I would say no, because a lot of clowns that I teach and who've come to do clown classes, they come, when I was teaching clown, I did a clown school for many years, and people just come to reclaim play. They don't necessarily want to be that center of attention, etc., but they just feel within themselves this need to be in this playful space. And as a consequence, people watch and applaud and love it. Anyone can become a clown in terms of you're celebrating your own playfulness and you're owning your own awkwardness and personality.
1: Doesn't that take a fair bit of confidence, a fair bit of guts to get up there and put yourself out there to do that?
9: Yeah, well, that's true. true, but it's so empowering at the same time. So
1: maybe it's a good thing for people who are feeling a bit sort of inhibited or maybe want to put themselves out there.
9: It is a brilliant thing. Come to a clown class. I'll run a clown class. Come to a clown class and you get to see that, you know, just sharing your humanity and being amongst other people who are sharing it and playing with your story or their stories or whatever it's you're playing with, and then all that's surrounded by laughter, then... all those little secret inhibitions and that shyness, that's washed away in the, kind of the power or the empowerment of communal laughter.
1: Well, Andrew Corey, if that has convinced anyone to go check it out this weekend or from Friday, you're kicking off, aren't you, at Wynnum Fringe?
9: Yes, Friday evening, and then we've got Saturday and Sunday, brisbanefestival.com.au. Check out, there's workshops, there's shows for young and old, and just the general chaos and silliness of the festival.
1: All right, very good. brisbaneclownfestival.com.au is where you can go to find out more information. Andrew, very quickly, do you have a clown name?
9: I've just started a new one, Gonzo.
1: Gonzo. All right. Well, we'll see you, Gonzo, a.k.a. Andrew, at the Wynnum Fringe at the Brisbane Clown Festival. Thank you so much for your time.
9: Thank you. Bye.
1: All right. Like I said, if you want more information, you want to check out the festival highlights and things, brisbaneclownfestival.com.au.
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1: Welcome back to the Afternoons program. Jeez, you learn a lot. We've covered a lot. Clowning is a thing. It's an art form. And it's you're not to be laughed at, although that is a byproduct of just, you know, being a clown, showing your humanity apparently. It's about playing. 0499 880 882. Drew has texted in. Chubby Cheeks would be a star clown.
10: At the Maroons.
1: As in Jason Matthews. He would be a good star clown, Drew. You're right. Because he's a big sort of lumbersome dude, isn't he? He's like a big guy. Not just big, like he's tall. And he would be. I wonder if we could convince him to go to the Brisbane Clown Festival this weekend with a big red nose, big foam red nose, and a flower on his lapel that squirts out water. That would be great. Would you put a wig on him? A maroon coloured wig. Nice, Ash. That's a good suggestion. Jimmy has texted through 0499 880 882. University is now the only legitimate place where you can walk up to someone and say, is this clown bothering you? That's after we learn that our clown that we just had on, Andrew, teaches clowning as part of acting. Now, having done a theatre and film degree, which has not helped me in any way, shape or form in life, with a minor in political science, I mean, it has. I learned how to write and talk to people and all that stuff. I'm pretty sure I could do that beforehand and I can do it afterwards. But anyway, I did put myself through that degree and I had to do acting and some of it was like, it was learning about commedia dell'arte, which is like Roman comedy, which was based in clowning. And it was super weird. I always have these out-of-body moments where I'd be like, what the hell am I doing? I've got my dad on my one shoulder like Jiminy Cricket going, you should have done a trade. Imagine how much you'd be making as a bricklayer now, which he's not wrong. And I probably should have done that. But then the other part of me, which was like, I'm going to defy you. I'll put myself through clown school. And I did. But it was interesting to learn that they teach clowning at university like a proper subject. Even though we sort of touched on it and we learned the history parts of it, this is an actual physical art form to it. And it's nice. It is good. I think we do as adults forget about learning how to play and use our imagination and being creative because some of us, we don't follow those paths where we're able to do that. And watching my little one grow up, my child, my kid grow up, and watching him play with his toys and having just watched Toy Story as well, it makes you... you know, so nostalgic and makes you realize how much you lose in that innocence by forgetting how to play and not just play with toys as well. Toys about, you know, playing outside, playing with his dog. He plays with his dogs and incorporates Gary, poor Gary, the rescue dachshund, just wants to be left alone, just wants to sniff stuff outside and just be left alone. He gets brought into playing as well in this world that my little one creates. And we do forget it when we become busy and, you know, we get caught up in being grown-ups. So maybe I should go along to the Clown Festival this weekend. Maybe we should all be doing that, have a little bit of that. The other thing we've been talking about is cooking, air fryers. And this one is from the number ending in 487. I asked about microwaves. Does anyone actually use it to cook other than just reheating things? And this one from 487 says, back in the 90s, my mate's mum used to cook whole chickens in the microwave. The chicken used to come out looking all grey and limp. Microwaves are for reheating things, not cooking. You're absolutely right there. Oh, my gosh. It would come out like the bones would be all soggy and gelatinous. How gross. All right. We'll be back to wrap things up after this.
3: 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Premium cut 7 days a week. Back soon with everything happening across Queensland.
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4: All right, we're here to wrap things up for the afternoon's program. Of course, Gary Hargrave is standing by to take over until 6 o'clock this evening. Then Adam Hawes will be along with sports today. And then Money News is hosted from 7 o'clock this evening by Scott Haywood, who's been doing our finance report as well. Thank you so much for your company. Chrissy has texted in. Welcome back, Carla. We missed you. I missed you too, Chrissy. And thinking about what I'm going to cook for dinner tonight, if only I had an air fryer. Because Elio, the little one, has asked for chicken and chips. An air fryer would make it so much easier. We'll see you again tomorrow.
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5: Hello, I'm Monique Crichton. The PM insists a new defence alliance with Fiji is about more than just China. It comes as Anthony Albanese kicks off a week of Pacific diplomacy. The PM says the agreement with Fiji boosts an already strong relationship.
6: Standing side by side in peacekeeping missions. This is about our relationship, but elevating it to the highest possible level of an alliance.
5: The PM heads to the Solomon Islands tomorrow. He'll then host the leaders of PNG and Tonga in Brisbane on Wednesday. Meta has defended a change in policy, which has seen some violent content slip through the net. The tech giant has moved to a more reactive approach, where a lot of harmful content is removed only after it's reported. Global Director of Core Policy Benjamin Good has told the Royal Commission into Anti-Semitism the proactive approach risks being too heavy-handed.
7: When we remove content proactively, if we are wrong, if the content does not violate, then there is a significant risk of over-enforcement, which is what we discussed in making the changes.
5: More and more Aussies are turning to weight loss injections, with sales of one drug tripling in a year. The makers of Mounjaro reported sales here in Australia of more than $1 billion, up from around 280 mil the year before. New insider details have been revealed about Taylor Swift and Travis Kelce's New York wedding. A guest claims the pop star and NFL player's vows went for 20 minutes.
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5: In sport, England has reached the World Cup quarterfinals with a 3-2 win over Mexico in Mexico City. Earlier, Norway knocked out Brazil 2-1. Queensland skipper Cameron Munster admits leading the Maroons out in an Origin decider will be one of the proudest moments of his career. They're relocating to Brisbane today ahead of Wednesday's big game. And fans have flocked to Adelaide City Centre to celebrate with the Thunderbirds after their Super Netball Grand Final victory over the Vixens. That's the latest in news and sport.
8: Checking your local weather, Rockhampton is fine for the rest of the day. Sunny conditions tomorrow, getting to 25, and Wednesday's pretty much the same. Gladstone also clear this evening ahead of a sunny Tuesday and 24, then more on Wednesday also with 24. Yeppoon should remain fine this evening, sunny and 21 expected tomorrow, then a repeat of that on Wednesday, sunny and 21. 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

0: again this afternoon on 994RO. Hello, it's the Bear back again to keep you company all this week. I'll be here until 6 o'clock. Make sure you tip your waiter. This hour, we have got Aussie Krull. The one that broke it worldwide for John Mayer back in 2002. Original and best, if you ask me, 60s supergroup.
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0: 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If you're into basketball, something amazing is coming your way this week. We'll talk about that this hour. Right now, we're getting back into it. Weddings, parties, anything, and Father's Day on the Talk of Central Queensland. Good afternoon.

0: Eddie Money, hold on this afternoon on 994 RO. We are giving you the chance to win tickets to see Spider-Man Brand New Day. Don't miss your shot. 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It's from Marvel Studios, of course. They do good work. A brand new chapter begins for your friendly neighbourhood hero. Spider-Man Brand New Day in cinemas July 13. We're talking basketball after the break with Ozzie Krull and the Supremes on the Talk of Central Queensland.
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0: Hey, it's Erin Roan from iHeart's Your News Now with your news headlines. Australia signs on the dotted line with Fiji, with the PM labelling in a significant day for both countries. Meta in the hot seat at the Royal Commission into Anti-Semitism over hate speech on its platforms. Space junk turns up in North Queensland, and an A-lister spotted out in public for the first time in 2 years. Get your news now when you want it. 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

0: Diana Ross and the Supremes from 1966 this afternoon on 994RO. This morning on Bootle's Big Breakfast, Aaron had the chance to chat to a legend of the NBL, Hall of Famer, player and coach, competition winner with the Brisbane Bullets, Cal Bruden. He went back to the start of the NBL comp in 1979 when Cal was one of the original players in our national competition. Let's have a listen.
1: Wow, it was a very exciting time. I didn't know anything about Australia, so landing, everything was brand new. It was a real adventure. And, of course, I played college basketball. I did have a short stint with the NBA and with San Antonio Spurs and Kansas City Kings. But playing in those stadiums and then coming to Australia and playing out of the tin sheds in the first year, it was quite a transformation. But to see the game back then and to see how it's grown to this present day has been very, very, very rewarding.
0: Cal Bruden talking about the origins of the NBL here in Australia, and he will be in Rocky this Thursday and Friday for coaching clinics and a three-on-three tournament and hoping to find the next basketball stars right here in Rockhampton. So go to Rockhampton Basketball Facebook page for more details. Stick around for John Mayer and Dr. Hook on the Talk of Central Queensland.
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0: Dr. Hook with the Bear this afternoon on 4RO. Clash of the Chords, thanks to Antonio's, is back each weekday morning during the Boodles Big Breakfast. Now, a warning, as I talk about this, you will hear a noise that sounds something similar to a tummy grumbling. That is because it always makes my tummy grumble. Vote for the song you want to hear to go into the running for the pizza prize for Antonio's Pizza Pasta Ribs in Musgrave Street. Then listen for the winner just after the 8:30 news. And remember, for fresh, hot pizzas, the toppings all the way to the edge. Oh, you can't beat Antonio's. You can't beat us for great tunes either. We got Elton John and the best supergroup of the 60s, Cream, after the break on the Talk of Central Queensland.
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10: Hi, looking back on July 6th, the anniversary of the opening of Brisbane's Story Bridge.
11: The Story Bridge is Australia's longest cantilever bridge and an icon of Queensland since its opening on July the 6th, 1940.
10: In 1957, a 15-year-old Paul McCartney met 16-year-old John Lennon at the St. Peter's Church Fete.
12: The thing I think impressed him most, I knew all the words.
13: I turned around to him right then on first meeting and said, do you want to join the group?
10: Another landmark moment in music happened in 1973 when Queen released their first single. And in 2003 at Wimbledon, the man now regarded as one of tennis's greatest ever, Roger Federer, broke through for his first Grand Slam title, defeating our own Mark Philippoussis.
14: Roger Federer goes to his knees this time as a Wimbledon champion.
10: Pretty special birthday to start us off on July 6th. The current Dalai Lama is 91.
15: I do generous speaking. never show anger, then I think something wrong.
10: Burt Ward, famous for playing Robin in the 60s series of Batman, turns 81.
16: Holy, here we go again, Batman.
10: Special one for action superstar Sylvester Stallone. He's 80 today.
17: If I break, whatever, I ain't gonna fix it. Why bother?
10: Former US President George W. Bush is also 80.
18: I know the human being and fish can coexist peacefully.
10: Academy Award-winning Aussie actor Jeffrey Rush celebrates his 75th.
19: I'd also like to thank every Australian actor and theatre colleague I've ever worked with.
10: British comedian and star of Absolutely Fabulous, Jennifer Saunders, turned 68.
20: I think I am now officially fatter sideways than I am front on.
10: Aussie singer-songwriter Rick Price is 65 today. Not a day goes by. Dolphins coach and Super League winning coach with St Helens, Christian Wolfe, is 51.
21: The way they keep fighting, the way they keep working for each other, that's why they won a grand final this year.
10: And very funny comedian and actor Kevin Hart turns 47.
22: So I feel like me being in the middle of this throws me in it, so let me exclude myself.
10: Finally, remembering the father of rock and roll, Bill Haley, was born on this day in 1925, died aged 55 in 1981. Think about that for a moment. Paul McCartney met John Lennon on Bill Haley's birthday. How about that? All on July 6.
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0: Monday afternoon, 9:94. It's just about the best time of the day. Our awesome foursome, all thanks to Galactic Donuts. Don't forget, Cheap Tuesday tomorrow. Your chance to win a four-pack of Galactic Donuts just by solving today's awesome foursome is coming your way on the other side of the news, starting with this one. That's all the hints I'm going to give you right now. Go to our Facebook page when you've worked it out. I'll be back after the news with more of the awesome foursome on the Talk of Central Queensland.
1: It's the best time of the year in CQ. The sun is shining. The temp is perfect. But as we know, there's always something happening with the weather. And no one knows that better than Central Queensland's favourite weatherman, Mike Griffin. Don't miss the updates on Friday morning thanks to Thinkwater as we check the weather that's affecting us and find out what's happening on the water. 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
8: Hello, I'm Monique Crichton. The PM has hailed a new defence alliance with Fiji, saying it further strengthens the relationship with our Pacific neighbour. It comes as Anthony Albanese carries out a week of Pacific diplomacy amid the rising influence of China in the region. The PM says the agreement ensures Australia comes to Fiji's aid in the event of any threat.
9: An attack on Fiji from an outside force would trigger Australia's full support.
8: China has carried out a missile test in the Pacific following warnings to neighbouring countries. The long-range missile with a dummy warhead is thought to have been launched from a submarine. A manhunt's underway in New South Wales after a fatal stabbing on the mid-north coast. Police were called to a property in Taree where a 36-year-old man has died at the scene. Experts believe the slump in auction clearance rates will continue after the third straight week where less than half of all properties were sold. Only 49.8% of properties up for auction was sold in the last week, which is up marginally on the week before. Donald Trump has confirmed he'll meet with Ukraine's President Volodymyr Zelensky on the sidelines of the NATO summit in Turkey this week. Trump is expected to arrive in Turkey tomorrow. And Toy Story has topped the national box office for the third week in a row. It's now taken close to $28 million. Minions and Monsters was the second most popular film over the weekend.
1: Wandle, Need and Feed. The name says it all. Next to Thinkwater. 994RO. 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
8: In sports, Socceroos goalie Patrick Beach has arrived home in Melbourne following the side's heartbreaking exit from the World Cup, and he insists he's fine with coach Tony Popovich's call to replace him for the penalty shootout against Egypt.
10: The call was made from the boss, and I had to sit on the sidelines and support the boys that way and do my part from the sidelines, and I was happy to do it that way.
8: Today's action has seen England and Norway through to the quarterfinals, and fans have flocked to Adelaide City Centre to celebrate with the Thunderbirds after their Super Netball Grand Final victory over the Vixens. That's the latest in news and sport.
1: 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Calca Bait and Tackle is closing down. Everything must go now.
0: Checking your local weather, and Rockhampton is fine for the rest of the day. Sunny conditions tomorrow getting to 25, and Wednesday pretty much the same. Gladstone also clear this evening ahead of a sunny Tuesday and 24, then more on Wednesday also with 24. Yeppoon should remain fine this evening. Sunny and 21 expected tomorrow, then a repeat of that on Wednesday, sunny and 21. 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
1: 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Let us know when you've solved the mystery on Facebook, The Talk of Central Queensland, 990 4RO.

Neil Sedaka, the late great, by the way, Wheeling, West Virginia. Have you worked out our theme for the Awesome Foursome? If you have, get to our Facebook page. Have a go at it. Put yourself in the running to win a full pack of Galactic Donuts. We've got two more songs, this one and then the Pet Shop Boys. Have you worked out the theme already? You're pretty clever, I reckon. You're on Talk of Central Queensland.

four songs with something in common. 4RO's Awesome Foursome. Have you picked the theme? Go to 4RO's Facebook page. Here's another one to help you out on the Talk of Central Queensland, 990 4RO.

0: It's the Pet Shop Boys drawing our awesome foursome to a close. Thanks to Galactic Donuts. Did you work out the theme? Before that, the Dingoes, Neil Sedaka, the Escape Club. It's all in the titles today. Wild Wild West, Wheeling West Virginia, Way Out West, and just then, the West End Girls. Yeah, you worked it out, didn't you? Don't forget to go to our Facebook page every day for your chance to win a four-pack of Galactic Donuts. And, of course, at Galactic Donuts tomorrow, Cheap Tuesday. Take advantage of that. I know I will. We're talking Breaching Bail this hour on the Talk of Central Queensland. We've got Aerosmith and John Mellencamp right after the break.
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0: John Mellencamp. He needs a lover that won't drive him crazy. We're all up for that, John. I tell you, you're not alone, mate. You're not Robinson Crusoe. Now, Donna Kirkland, member for Rockhampton, joins Aaron in Bootle's Big Breakfast on a Monday. This morning, Donna gave us an update on the breach of bail, go to jail.
1: It's a privilege to be given bail, yeah. And it shouldn't be treated as a revolving door that you can just keep on offending with no consequences. And this, our community have been very strong on this. We want consequences for actions. And so, you know, I've been talking about this breach of bail for a while, appealing through to the Cabinet. They've been listening, the Premier's listening, and yesterday announced that we will be going down the path now of putting together a bill for breach of bail.
0: It's Donna Kirkland, member for Rockhampton, and if you've got some thoughts on that legislation to have your say, go to her website or Facebook page. We've got the Four Seasons and Australia's Own Metal as Anything coming your way right after the break on the Talk of Central Queensland.

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1: 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That income has to be declared. But the good news is there are heaps of expenses you might be able to deduct, like property management fees, repairs, insurance, council rates, even interest on your loan. The key is making sure your expenses are directly related to generating rental income and not personal or capital in nature. For example, fixing a leaky tap, deductible. Installing a pool, not so much. Also, keep in mind that even short-term rental income, like a weekend Airbnb stay, needs to be reported. The ATO is cracking down on this, so don't assume it'll just fly under the radar. Track everything, keep your receipts, and if it gets too complex, call in a pro.
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0: Mental as anything, just like Romeo and Juliet this afternoon on 994RO. The continuous call team is back this Wednesday, right here on 4RO, for the decider of the 2026 State of Origin Series. It's Queensland versus New South Wales, live from Suncorp Stadium. Kickoff, 8:05pm, as the Maroons and Blues battled out for Origin glory. Join Mark Levy, Daryl Broman, the big man, Mark Geyer, and sideline reporter Mark Riddell for every tackle, every try, and every big game moment in the full call, thanks to NRG Industrial, Coco Brew, and ARB Rockhampton. Is there another twist in the turn of the story of Origin this season? We will find out Wednesday night, right here on 4RO. Craig David and Split Ends coming your way right after the break.
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0: It's a Monday afternoon with the Bear here on 4RO. Our latest quick shots, thanks to Gus, a shot above the rest, has proved to be a very tough one. You know the theme, it's Kings. So it's five quick shots of songs where all the artists have something King-related in them. We've got the first three, it's the last two that are causing a few headaches. Ooh, that is tough. Anyway, it's back tomorrow after 7:30 in the morning for RO's quick shots. Thanks to Gus's, a shot above the rest. If you can get those last two songs, you'll win lunch for two with coffees. Thanks to Gus. Tell you what, you'd be doing pretty well with that. News up next, then plenty more on the Talk of Central Queensland for a Monday afternoon.
1: 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Thanks to Doblo's. 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
11: Hello, I'm Monique Crichton. China's state media is reporting it has fired a test launch of a missile carrying a dummy warhead from a submarine in the South Pacific. It had warned its neighbours about what it had planned, but Foreign Minister Penny Wong says Australia has been clear with China that it's regarded as destabilising to the region.
12: Australia has been clear that this proposed test is in the context of a rapid military build-up by China, which is lacking in the transparency and reassurance as to intent that the region expects.
11: That's thanks to the ABC. The Foreign Minister was speaking from Suva, where Australia and Fiji have just signed a defence pact. A 27-year-old man accused of assaulting and killing a man in a Brisbane park early yesterday has been denied bail. Police allege he struck the 66-year-old stranger who fell and later passed away in hospital. Tech giant Meta has defended the way it moderates harmful content across its platforms. The Royal Commission into Anti-Semitism has heard there's been an 80% drop in harmful content being removed since the company moved from a proactive approach to a reactive one. And British pop star Adele has stepped out in public for the first time in 2 years. The 38-year-old was spotted at the F1 race at Silverstone, revealing her son loves the sport. It comes after the singer-songwriter announced she was taking a break from the spotlight back in 2024.
1: Denture Solutions. 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
11: In sport, Norway will play England in the World Cup quarterfinals in Miami after both won through today. The campaign's over for Brazil and Mexico. Aussie hopes are riding on Alex de Minaur tonight at Wimbledon, the fifth seed, taking on Italy's Flavio Cavoli in the round of 16. A captain's run at Suncorp is on the agenda tomorrow for the Maroons ahead of Wednesday night's State of Origin clash with New South Wales. The Blues getting news Ethan Strange will be right to go after proving his rolled ankle is up to it. That's the latest in news and sport.
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0: Checking your local weather and Rockhampton is fine for the rest of the day. Sunny conditions tomorrow getting to 25 and Wednesday pretty much the same. Gladstone also clear this evening ahead of a sunny Tuesday and 24, then more on Wednesday also with 24. Yeppoon should remain fine this evening. Sunny and 21 expected tomorrow, then a repeat of that on Wednesday, sunny and 21. Get your news, sport and weather at our website 4ro.com.au and listen to us anytime, anywhere on the free iHeart app.
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see you later this afternoon on 994RO. There's Sweet Talking Woman. Got some more great tunes coming up this hour. One Hit Wonders, The Cutting Crew. The genius, Peter Frampton.

right now, it's Michael's little sister, Janet, that not only did she not get a mention, she wasn't even in the recent biopic, which is a bit hard to fathom. But that's not the important thing. The important thing, straight after it, we'll be talking about IGA Perry's Secret Sound here on the Talk of Central Queensland. Thanks for your company.

0: 4RO Perry's IGA Secret Sound is back tomorrow after 8, and you've got the chance to win the biggest ever jackpot, $600. Just so you know, that's not the sound. But anyway, $600 to spend at Perry's IGA, Wandle, Dean Street, and Yeppoon. And Aaron did promise to give another clue when it got to $600. So listen out after 8. You've already got Squeeze and the only way to work with. And of course, the secret sound. Would you like another go? $600 to spend at Perry's IGA tomorrow after 8 with Aaron Lockett right here on the Talk of Central Queensland.
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0: Hey, it's Erin Roan from iHeart's Your News Now with your news headlines. Australia signs on the dotted line with Fiji, with the PM labelling it a significant day for both countries. Meta in the hot seat at the Royal Commission into Anti-Semitism over hate speech on its platforms. Spacejunk turns up in North Queensland, and an A-lister spotted out in public for the first time in 2 years. Get your news now when you want it. 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

0: Cutting Crew with their big one.
1: They did have another minor hit, but I could just see
0: it was a minor hit. That one must have been huge. We're still playing it 40 years later on 4RO, the home of Bootle's big hit.
1: But I could just see it was a minor hit.
0: That one must have been huge. We're still playing it 40 years later on 4RO, the home of Bootle's big hit.

0: 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And stick around for Robbie Williams and Peter Frampton after the break.
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0: Peter Frampton. Show me the way this afternoon on 994 RO. Well, I've got to say a big cheer and a well done to Maria. Yeah. Maria won $300 to spend at Coco Brew. Coco Brew Express and Coco Brew Riverfront by out-tipping Robin on the weekend in the 4RO footy tipping competition. And she did it all by backing her Dragons. That's about the only time anyone said that this year.
1: Okay, so the only one you've gone different is your Dragons.
2: My babies, yes.
1: So if the...
2: Well, they've only been losing by 2 or 4 and then all of a sudden they'll shoot up to 30, you know, but I like it when they only lose by 2.
1: I'm with you, but they're still last. No, I don't want to do that to you.
2: Aaron, listen to me. Yeah. There has to be a team at the bottom to hold all the others up to stop them collapsing.
0: It's pretty much the best you've got in 2026, Dragon fans, but well done to Maria. She stuck with St. George Illawarra and it paid off, winning $300 to spend at Coco Brew. So we are back to $50 this week. 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Phil Collins and CCR coming your way after the break on the Talk of Central Queensland.
3: 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Perry's IGA Secret Sound. 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Thanks to Perry's IGA, Wandle, Dean Street and Yeppoo. 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
13: Hi, I'm Rana Hussain. Australia has claimed a record 7th Women's T20 World Cup with a big win over England. The hosts were sent into bat first, making 150 from their 20 overs. The Aussies chased down the total inside 18 overs. And to Wimbledon, a huge upset for world number one Aryna Sabalenka, who will miss the quarterfinals of a Grand Slam for the first time in 4 years. She's been beaten by 14th seed Naomi Osaka 6-2 to 7-6. Sabalenka says for now she wants to forget about tennis.
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0: that's it for me this afternoon. Thank you so much for your company. It's been a hoot and a holler as always. Aaron will return tomorrow morning. Boodle's Big Breakfast. Perry's IGA Secret Sound. $600 could be yours. Make sure you're here from 5:30 with your bells on, as they say in the classics. I'll be back in the afternoon. So you have a fantastic rest of your Monday. And remember, if you can't be good at it.
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6: Hello, I'm Monique Crichton. China's been flexing its muscle in the Pacific. It's launched a long-range missile with a dummy warhead just hours after warning its nearest neighbours about its plan. Foreign Minister Penny Wong has faced the cameras in Suva, where Australia and Fiji today signed a defence pact.
7: I would make this point. The Pacific Islands Forum leaders have made clear that they want the Pacific to be an ocean of peace. We believe this test is inconsistent with that objective.
6: That's thanks to the ABC. Western Australia's fifth case of bird flu has been confirmed, but the experts haven't been able to pinpoint the exact strain being carried by the petrel found on a Perth beach last week, so they're going to presume it's the H5 strain. A Queensland man has been arrested by undercover police charged with grooming offences. The 52-year-old accused of using social media to organise a meeting with a child in the Darling Downs. He's been remanded in custody and will face court next month. 12 days after twin earthquakes in Venezuela and tens of thousands are still unaccounted for, the death toll passing 3,300. And Lionel Richie has reassured fans that he's okay after a recent health scare saw him hospitalised. The 77-year-old was forced to end a show in the US early last month after becoming dizzy. In a social media post, he's thanked his fans and says he's doing well.
1: A man's toy shop. 450 gram grease cartridge from $10. 994RO. 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
6: In sport, Brisbane's becoming a focus for both Queensland and New South Wales ahead of the State of Origin decider on Wednesday night. Maroons skipper Cameron Munster admits he can't wait.
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6: And England will play Norway at the World Cup on Sunday for a spot in the Final Four. That's the latest in news and sport.
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9: Cool overnight tonight, down to 12 degrees for Rockhampton before a top of 25 tomorrow and a mostly sunny day, similar for Wednesday. Yeppoon, 21 tomorrow and a possible shower. Gladstone and Billawheeler, 24.
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10: Cool overnight tonight, down to 12 degrees for Rockhampton before a top of 25 tomorrow and a mostly sunny day, similar for Wednesday. Yeppoon, 21 tomorrow and a possible shower. Gladstone and Billawela, 24.
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0: Fishing's just a part of life in CQ. 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
10: Good evening, I'm Jamel Wells. Australia has rebuked China for destabilising the region by launching a test nuclear-capable missile. It's been launched into the Pacific Ocean. China argues the test was part of an annual military training program and countries in the region were notified. Foreign Minister Penny Wong says the move is provocative.
11: It certainly is a sea-based missile test. This underscores the imperative of countries of the region to work together to ensure that it is Pacific countries who determine our futures.
10: Fiji says a new military treaty with Australia marks a defining moment in the relationship between the two countries. The alliance will require both to come to each other's defence if either is attacked. It allows for other Pacific nations to join in the future. The deal marks a major diplomatic victory for Australia as it tries to prevent China from gaining a military foothold. A review will examine if New South Wales authorities did all they could to prevent the death of a child. Madeleine McNeil reports.
12: A 32-year-old woman remains in police custody, accused of murdering her 4-year-old son at their home in Wyong on the New South Wales Central Coast. The state's Department of Communities and Justice has confirmed it previously received and responded to reports involving the family, the most recent 18 months ago. An independent review will examine whether the department responded appropriately to those reports and whether more could have been done. The results will be made public, subject to any legal concerns. Madeline McNeil, Sydney.
10: A Socceroos player has criticised One Nation's push for a monoculture, arguing the term doesn't apply in Australia. Pauline Hanson says the football team is the epitome of a monoculture because it involves people of many races who play for one country and under one flag. Arriving home in Adelaide, Anwar Mabil says the Socceroos were not distracted by the debate during their World Cup campaign.
13: And that's what multicultural does. It brings other flavour to the table instead of just one thing. So that's how I see it, and that's how the group sees it also. As many journeys with one jersey, that's what we say. That's our slogan in there.
10: The Australian Space Agency says mysterious objects that have turned up on a North Queensland beach are most likely pressure vessels from a space launch vehicle. Six large metal balls have been found at Forest Beach near Ingham, forcing a brief evacuation of the town on Friday. The agency has warned there is potential for more of the debris to be found, but says the objects are safe. In finance, one Australian dollar buying around 69 US cents.
0: Denture Solutions. Dentures so comfortable, you'll forget you even have them. 994RO, your sport now.
10: Captain Cameron Munster has declared the Maroons are ready to face a Blues ambush. Queensland goes into Wednesday's decider in Brisbane as favourites. Munster says the Blues will relish one of the rare occasions they go into an Origin clash as underdogs.
14: You know, their back's against the wall and they've had a lot of media, you know, criticise them, and we know they're coming to the Brizzy for an ambush, and we're up for the challenge.
10: Rabbitohs captain Cody Walker has accepted a one-match suspension after being charged with kicking Panthers rival Jack Cogger. Cogger's taken a two-match ban for a high tackle in the same game. North Melbourne young gun George Wardlaw's in doubt to take on Collingwood this weekend with a hamstring injury, and Alex Diminor is tonight chasing a place in the Wimbledon quarterfinals when he takes on ninth seed Flavio Cabolli. You're up to date. That's the latest news and sport.
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2: Cool overnight tonight, down to 12 degrees for Rockhampton before a top of 25 tomorrow and a mostly sunny day, similar for Wednesday. Yeppoon, 21 tomorrow and a possible shower. Gladstone and Billawela, 24.
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4: Good evening, everyone. Welcome along. It is 7 minutes past eight here on this Monday. Welcome to a brand new week. There is a lot to get through depending on where you are. Some parts of Australia are very, very chilly. It is the middle of winter. We will try and keep you as warm as possible. And you do wonder whether the news world sometimes, like bizarro world, because there's no doubt the most important stories, the ones that we ought to be certainly alarmed about, are coming out of the Pacific, where you've got this missile test carried out by China. They're saying it's a nuclear-capable long-range missile which has been tested. And then the question is, how do we respond? At the same time, we're signing deals with Fiji and other Pacific nations, defence arrangements, to try to help each other in the event of aggression from, well, who? Whenever this stuff's done, there's always the subtext, well, they're not saying who, but everyone knows exactly what we're talking about. And so I'll play you a bit shortly of what the foreign ministers had to say, because they're signing these deals with these Pacific nations, and they're trumpeting the deal with Fiji. But then they've got to respond to what's happened with this long-range missile test, and you also wonder whether the timing of these things is designed to provide a backdrop to what's happening in Fiji. We'll look at that shortly with our national political editor, Michael Packey. And then you've got a good part of the day occupied with discussions about comments made by the Prime Minister in a podcast. And it seems, and remember it was only last week, that Pauline Hanson was talking about Norman Gunston, who created a character and did interviews with people, and they were hilarious. And so this is a comedian who has a big following, who has created a character and has gone to the lodge. It happened 3 weeks ago. The extraordinary part of this is that it seems, and I'll talk with Michael Packey about this shortly, that this was all recorded 3 weeks ago, and that no one in the 3 weeks was thinking, do you think we should think about whether that, maybe we could ask them not to publish that, because the comments aren't all that appropriate? Did no alarm bells ring? You may have some thoughts on that one, because it's created a problem for me, because I've been talking to his office since March. In fact, I've spoken to him. I was actually at the AFL, and he said, well, I'll come on your podcast. We're doing a Friday night podcast. We talked to rugby league fans about their fandom. And we've called it, in a cheeky way, Only Fans. And so what chance do you think we have of getting him to come on our Only Fans podcast, where we actually just ask questions about rugby league? We'll see. We'll keep you posted on that one, because we'd be sitting with him for 20, 25 minutes, and we'd talk about Souths. And he was actually on the board of Souths back in the 90s. And it's a historic day today, because it's the 25th anniversary of the federal court decision. This is the Federal Appeals Court decision that led to Souths getting back into the competition 25 years ago. Later in the show, I'll actually play a little clip from our Only Fans podcast with Mike Whitney, who was on that board and was one of the leaders of the fight to get Souths back in. We'll play you that later on. There's no trick questions. It's just a straightforward talk about rugby league and sport. And sometimes sport does provide us with an outlet because there's so much around the world at the moment that can make you very, very concerned. And here we've got our economic problems, we've got the problems with the housing market. We don't know what's going on with that. We'll talk with Michael Packey about that as well. And of course, over the weekend, Australia falling short at the World Cup. I'm having an argument with someone here because now that Australia's out, I'm throwing my lot in with the Poms. Now, because after 60 years, it's fine for them to lose the Ashes and lose it 5-0, but in soccer, surely we can get behind them because they've had so much misery. So anyway, is it okay to support another team? And Norway, the rowers, fantastic. It's great theatre, the World Cup, and that's one of the historic matches that was played at the World Cup earlier today. You might want to have your thoughts on whether it's appropriate to throw your lot in with another country. 131-873 is the number. Plenty to talk about tonight at 8:12. We'll have our national political editor Michael Packey joining us shortly. We will see what the government is doing about what's happening with China and the Pacific. You might even want to have your 2 cents worth. People have been talking about this all day, this podcast, and there's plenty more as well. At 8:12 here on this Monday.

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9: 131873 is our number. It is 16 minutes past 8 here on this Monday. Just before I go to Michael Packey, someone's saying here, I wish you wouldn't ask Anthony Albanese to appear on. Well, what we're calling our little Friday night podcast is Only Fans. It's John Stanley's Only Fans, and we talk about rugby league fans. And people just talk about their fandom. And so it's nothing to do with politics or their work or anything. It's about their fandom. So we've had Ray Martin, and I'll play you later on a clip from the Mike Whitney one where he talked about 25 years ago what it was like on that day when Souths were reinstated into the competition. It's quite an emotional clip from that particular podcast. And so I spoke with him. He was actually at the Giants Hawthorn game. And I said to him, I'm doing these interviews and they're on Friday nights and we talk about the Rabbitohs and you're where it all came from. Just talking about your fandom. And he said, yeah, and I've been talking to his office about it. And now I find they're going to go. I say, what's the name of it? Yeah, it's Only Fans, but it's we're talking about rugby league fans. We'll see what happens. And that's the whole point there. It's not to do with asking questions or probing about politics. It's trying to get away from all of that. That's the idea of what we do on a Friday night. It's really the ethos of the continuous call team as well. Michael Packey, our national political editor, joins me now at 17 past 8. Michael, good evening.
10: G'day, John.
9: All right. Look, I want to – let's just go quickly, if we can, to what's happening in the Pacific, and then we'll get into all of this, because we've got China launching this nuclear-capable weapon in the Pacific. It's got a dummy warhead. You can only conclude the timing is slotted to fit in with what's happening in Fiji, where we're signing this new defence treaty. Penny Wong's been on the 7:30 report just in the last half hour. Let's have you listen to a little bit of what she had to say, just in relation to how Australia will handle that.
2: First, I'd say that it's up to the Chinese government to speak to their intent. What I will say is that we regard this as destabilising to the region. The Pacific Island Forum leaders have made clear they want the Pacific to be an ocean of peace. We regard this proposed test as counter to that. On a day when Australia and Fiji have announced not only are we Vivale or family, we are also allies, and we will work together to ensure that the Pacific is an ocean of peace and that the countries of the Pacific can make our own future.
10: So you accept that it's a highly intimidatory response to the signing of the treaty?
2: As I said, I will leave it to China to speak to its intent. What I will say very clearly is we regard this, one, as destabilising, and two, as counter to the vision of the Pacific that has been articulated very clearly by Prime Minister Rabuka and other Pacific leaders.
9: Yeah, that's the foreign minister, and words are obviously chosen very, very carefully. But plainly, Michael, the timing of this, it's obviously saying, well, if you're going to sign those deals, here's something to think about.
11: Yeah, absolutely. There's no doubt that China is sending a message to Australia and the Pacific region. My understanding is that China did warn Australia and other countries in the region, assume New Zealand, that this missile test would be happening. Obviously, they didn't tell them when it would be happening, but I think said that it could happen within the next 24 to 36 hours, and then we found out it happened earlier today. So apparently ambassadors in China, in Beijing, were told, the Australian ambassador was told, and officials here in Australia, in Canberra, were also told that this test would happen. The interesting thing about it is this is the second time that China has launched a ballistic missile in this region in 2 years. The last one was in 2024. And I suppose what the difference is this time, and there's been a bit of analysis around this, in that in 2024, China surprised everyone by launching that test ballistic missile. This time round, they did inform countries in the region, even though they still went ahead with it, despite the fact that countries in the region were urging them not to. And as you heard Penny Wong say there, that it's destabilising and it is provocative.
9: Okay, so look, we'll see what comes of that. And look, he has been trumpeting this peace alliance with Fiji, so he's been doing that. There's also going to be, over the next few days, visit to the Solomon Islands. And then on Wednesday, we know there's a $600 million deal involving Papua New Guinea and the new chiefs in rugby league, and there's also going to be money for rugby league in other parts of the Pacific as well.
11: Yep, that's right. So, as you say, tomorrow he's off to the Solomon Islands. On Wednesday, he'll be in Brisbane. There he's going to meet the leaders of PNG, Tonga and Samoa. Obviously, it's going to be a lot about security and the economy in the region, but there's going to be what they call NRL diplomacy. And my understanding is that there'll be $200 million to boost rugby league in the Pacific. Now, that $200 million is coming out of the $600 million was earmarked for PNG and the Chiefs. So PNG has been saying for a while, just quietly, because I know that they've been saying, look, everyone thinks that we're getting $600 million from Australia. PNG itself has been saying that that $600 million isn't going directly to the country, to PNG, that it is going to be spread amongst other countries in the Pacific. And what we're going to find out on Wednesday is that about 200 million of that 600 million will go towards rugby league programs more broadly in the region.
9: Mm. All right, so that's all happening in the next few days, and so the old you don't mix sport and politics. People who use that cliche have obviously not read any history books. We know what's happened with South Africa, with apartheid, with the sporting bans, and the rest that's happened over the years. They do mix. It's certainly mixing here because we're using the NRL and we're using the Chiefs as part of our diplomacy within the Pacific. So all of that'll be happening on Wednesday night, and of course we won't be on air till 10:30. Wednesday night, our program will kick off at 10:30 after the continuous call team description of State of Origin number 3. Can I just go to Siv, who's one of our regular callers? I think he's got a question here about, we're getting to that subject. Hello, Siv.
12: Yes, good day, John and Michael. Yeah, it is that particular subject. You've seen it all day. If you want to get the Prime Minister to speak to you on any program, or you want to talk to Michael or whatever it is, do you have to send the Prime Minister your questions to him in advance?
11: No, you don't. No, you don't send your questions in advance. You make a request for an interview. So, like John has spoken to him personally to try and get him onto the Rugby League OnlyFans show. You might speak to his office or him personally, and he can decide whether or not he wants to do something with you. Generally, the way it works, if a program wants to speak to the Prime Minister, you make the request through his media chief. There's a head of that media unit. You make the request through that person. And then, look, they decide who they want to speak to, when they want to speak to them. There are other times when they want to make an announcement and that they decide which outlets they'll go on to spruik an announcement. We'll get advance notice that an announcement is coming up, but that doesn't necessarily mean that the Prime Minister will be on your network to speak about that particular announcement, but you've still got details around it. So it's basically organised through his media office. They decide, you say that you want to speak to him, they decide if they want you to speak to him, but you don't have to give the PM questions. No,
9: yeah, and look, the arrangements. I've made it very clear, and I think not going on our network. I think that's a big mistake on his part because you can get into a studio, you can sit in front of people, and you can answer questions. There's never no one will do an interview with somebody saying we'll set out all the questions for you, and you won't be able to answer any of those other questions. So, and I've said, well, look, we're going to talk about rugby league, and that's the deal for doing it. But I'd like him to come in and take questions in here, sit in the studio and take questions from our listeners because we're covering the whole East Coast. Come in, maybe he can come and do the OnlyFans thing. We do it in the podcast studio and come in here and take calls for an hour. You can't complain, and then people say, oh, I won't want to listen. Well, you can't have it both ways. If he's going to be interviewed and you've got the chance to get on the phone and talk to him, that would be fantastic. I think it would be great. But
11: I suppose if you look at it, John, in Sydney on 2GB, you've got the New South Wales Premier, Chris Minns, who goes on various programs. He goes on with Ben Fordham and Mark Levy. So as the Premier, he's a Labor Premier that doesn't shy away from coming on the station and knows that, you know, he may get asked a bit more pricklier questions in some instances. But, you know, a Labor Premier like Chris Minns is prepared to front up. But I do think that with this issue, with Albanese not coming on any station on the network, on our network, I think it shows a bit of a glass jaw, if you ask me.
9: Yeah, well, look,
11: because sometimes we get their schedule, we get the schedule of what the various ministers and the PM's going to be doing on a certain day or in the morning, and often you'll see he'll do about three different ABC platforms. It might be a local ABC station, it might be their TV, it might be sometimes two or three radio interviews, and you just think, well, if you're prepared to do the same outlet, albeit maybe across different states, but you're not prepared to do our network, I think sometimes that, to me, shows that what are you running scared of, and why have you got such a glass jaw?
9: Yep. All right. 131873 is the number. Look, a lot of a lot of communists all day. But just on the China thing, because in the end, we've got these two issues running side by side, and the China one is one that we should all be thinking very seriously about. Paul saying government should admit China are the enemy and nothing else. Well, they're our biggest trading partner. So This is the issue we have. We built our prosperity, China are the enemy and nothing else. Well, they're our biggest trading partner. So This is the issue we have. We built our prosperity.

0: Where is it here? Regarding the Prime Minister, I wonder where the misogyny crowd is and why aren't they screaming from the rooftops? So we have had some comment, but Wade is saying that it's been much more restrained than you would have had. There's no doubt about that. Wish you wouldn't ask Albanese to appear on OnlyFans. Well, I asked him in March. If he can't answer important Prime Ministerial questions, then appears on puff pieces. Well, I've asked him in March because I'm talking to people who are keen rugby league fans, and there's no doubt he's a massive rugby league fan when it comes to South. He was part of the board that got them back into the comp after they were kicked out. I've been waiting to push the button on John Howard, but the reason I'm kind of delaying it a bit is because I've had too many Dragons fans on and people are accusing me of having too many of them on. Mark Taylor's coming on Friday night. So I do think if he were to... I think he needs to get out. There's nothing wrong with sitting in a studio and answering questions. It's not that hard.
1: And I noticed that I know that we're starting to do that across on the network now, getting pollies into the studio and taking listener calls. And I think that that's great because that's what talkback radio is meant to be all about. And I think we had lost, I think, that for a bit. So I think the fact that that's starting to come back and you've got some politicians that are willing to come on and, you know, take listener calls, I think is a good thing. And I think it would be good for him. And I think he'll be surprised that people aren't going to...
0: Wait and see. Just coming up to 8:30. Now, one of the comments I noticed, Mark DiStefano in the Financial Review, he's written a piece on all of this talking about Tanya Plibersek. Now, I wasn't aware this thing was recorded 3 weeks ago, so that I've known the content of this 4 weeks, and that suddenly once it's lobbed and the reaction has been so fierce, they've suddenly scrambled this morning to scramble an apology. And so I think about 15 minutes before the apology was issued, Tanya Plibersek was on the Sunrise program with her regular appearance. Yep. And she was being quizzed about all of this. And he reckons correctly that they'd know she's on there every Monday. So someone should have known, listen, give her a briefing that there's going to be an apology coming out in 10 to 15 minutes. But instead, she was on there kind of left hanging in the breeze. Barnaby Joyce was there as well. Look, I swear you hear a little bit of this. Here we go.
2: Services Minister Tanya Plibersek and One Nation MP Barnaby Joyce. Morning to both of you. Tanya, clearly some people are offended by this. Should the Prime Minister nip it in the bud and apologise?
3: Well, I haven't listened to the whole of the podcast. I just heard that excerpt that you played then. But what I'd say on women's equality in this country is that no government's been better for it and no Prime Minister's been better for it. We've actually got the lowest gender pay gap in history. We've got billions of dollars of more investment going into jobs like aged care and early childhood education and care. We've got paid parental leave for 6 months for the first time ever, paid at a higher rate with superannuation on top. We've got 56% of our caucus that are women. We've got a cabinet that's half female. No government has done more for women's health. Hundreds of millions of dollars invested, more than 30 endometriosis and pelvic pain clinics with perimenopause and menopause treatments added on top of that now, new contraceptives, new menopause medications. We're working on women's equality every single day and we're delivering on women's equality every single day.
2: And that's obviously commendable. But on this, should he apologise?
3: Look, I'm not going to comment on a podcast I haven't heard. I've heard a few seconds of an excerpt that you just played a second ago.
2: That was the shag, marry, date game. And that's how he answered. Do you think there's anything to apologise for, or is it a fun Aussie game that lots of people play?
3: Well, I'm not going to comment on a podcast I haven't listened to.
2: But what about the bit we just played to you? What do you think about that bit?
3: Well, if what the Prime Minister is saying is that he's a fan of Kylie Minogue, I guess that puts him in a group with millions of other Australians, including me. I'm a big fan of Kylie's as well.
2: Would you play the shag, marry, date game on a podcast?
3: Yeah. No one's asked me that question any time recently, I can tell you that.
2: Okay. Barnaby, is it a joke that lots of people play, or is it beneath the office of the Prime Minister?
4: I'd like to bring you to the regular broadcasting for a special mention from the Prime Minister of Commonwealth of Australia, people Anthony would like to have sex with. Yeah, I think it's a little bit below him.

0: And if he wants to know who feels that he's been in an uncomfortable relationship with, maybe he'd like to go to the 165,000 people who can't pay their power bill, or the farmers who believe that the environment...
1: So that's how all of that went. But just so people know the context here, Michael, they were scrambling this morning well before that interview, getting this one-line apology ready, and they were sending briefing notes out to various shadow ministers. And the point being made, I think pretty good one, is they could have made a quick phone call and said, listen, he's going to put a statement out about 7:15. When they were asked about it, just say, look, he's had to have something to say. Just wait until that comes out, and that could answer all your questions. But she was left swinging in the breeze there, wasn't she?
2: Oh, absolutely. And I could not believe it, because of all people, I think that they knew that Tanya Plibersek would be on Sunrise this morning, as she normally is, as you say, with Barnaby Joyce alongside her, that they should have briefed her and said, look, this an apology will come out. And of course, when that apology came out, it was all of six words. I unequivocally, apologise for my remarks, and that was it. But yeah, you're absolutely right. And I thought it was an awkward couple of minutes there. And I do think that they should have briefed her on that. I absolutely think that they should have briefed her that something was forthcoming.
1: And it does feed into that narrative, because they have had a tortured relationship, certainly in more recent years, a relationship involving rivalry. Let's take a break, come back in a moment. There's a bit more to talk about. I'll go through all the feedback. Quite an interesting collection of feedback I'm getting from our listeners here on this one as well, at 9:25.
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1: 131873 is the number now, 9:22. Look, I'm getting a lot of feedback here. Let's go to Peter, because Peter's referencing something going back some years. Peter, what do you want to say?
11: Well, let's not forget, John, that on the floor of Parliament, Albanese said in reference to Susan Lee, smash her. Now, that is actually one of the most offensive things you can say in reference to a woman. You can draw your own conclusions about what that might mean. Now, Albanese was desperate to talk about anything other than Labor lies and Labor liars.
1: Just before you go on, Peter, just I'll let you go on. I'll just make sure people have got some context. It goes back to 2015 when I think it was when Labor was in opposition. There was a question asked of Susan Lee. The question was asked as Susan Lee was getting up. I think Anthony Albanese was heard. He was sitting there and he said, smash her in terms of having, you know, whatever your question's going to be. But go on, because I've just had a look at it. That was the situation.
11: Yeah. John, there's nothing acceptable about that phrase. And Mr. Albanese, I mean, the guy's a coward, and everyone knows it. He's not going to win the next election. He's not going to be the leader. You know, the fact is, he is a liar, and everyone knows it, and he wanted to change the topic, and so he scrambles out, as Tanya did this morning, sounding like an auctioneer about their pathetic so-called achievements. Labor have trashed this country, and every Australian knows it, John.
1: Okay, all right. So just on that, thank you for your call, Peter, because that was back in 2015. There's one vote he's not going to be getting. And just on that, there's another poll today. What's interesting from the Coalition's point of view, and Michael, I'll just bring you in because the Morgan poll's come out. Mm. We know there's about four or five polls a week now, but the Morgan poll's the one that's, I think, been showing the highest support for One Nation. Last week there was a fall of about, I think it fell about 4 points last week. Now, One Nation support's gone down again to 22.5%. It's gone down 9 points just in the last 2 weeks, Morgan poll. So One Nation's down to 22.5, Labor's at 28, and the Liberals at 19, Nationals 2.5, but combined, the Coalition's only a whisker behind One Nation. Their vote's going down. If the Coalition plays its cards right, there are votes there to be won from people who were saying they were going to vote for One Nation, and based on those numbers, Labor would still win the election. But there's a lot of votes floating around to be won.
2: Yeah, that's what it would seem like. That there's definitely a lot of votes out there to be won. And obviously, it does seem, John, that as you know, One Nation is scrutinised over some of its policies, people, or some people at least, are thinking twice as to whether or not they want to give their votes to the party. And look, I'm sure that there would be some of them within One Nation that would be a little bit surprised that you now have a couple of polls. So there's a little bit of a trend starting to show that support for One Nation is plateauing and probably may settle in the low 20s, maybe in the high teens, and the Coalition vote might start creeping up back up low to mid 20s. But you've got the Morgan poll, and as you quite rightly say, it's been showing support for One Nation has been quite high. The other poll that's definitely shown that support for One Nation is at the higher end has been the Demos poll, which is published in the online business publication Capital Brief. So those two polls have been showing that, you know, that elevated support for One Nation compared to News Poll and Resolve. But I think that if a News Poll and a Resolve and maybe a Redbridge poll also come out starting to show that support for One Nation is starting to come down a bit, I think that maybe their support has peaked.
1: All right. At 18 minutes to 9, a bit of support for what Peter had to say from listeners here coming through on our feedback line. A few people's responses are being phrased in, I guess, using lyrics of famous Kylie Minogue songs. I actually think the Kylie Minogue's name being brought in this, I think it's just terrible. I've got this one from, I think there's a bit here. I've got one, I'll just give you two different, this one from Simon. I believe there's too much pressure on people in public life. We're all imperfect. We seem to lose a lot of talent. There was a great MP went to a strip club and got punted. That's from Simon. Well, we know what happened with Kevin Rudd. His support went up when people found out he'd gone to that that club in New York.
2: America.
1: Which was Scores. What was this?
2: Something like that.
1: Someone will know, actually, probably. And then I've got another person here who is saying, the men in my family don't have media advisors or media and public speaking training. Based on their values and respect for women, if the question came up, and it could be you might be on stage at a golf club, whatever it might be, someone might think it's funny, you say, I'm already married, and I don't want to start invoking those people's names in the context of that.
2: Well,
1: it's pretty straightforward, isn't it?
2: That's right. 100%, John, and you're raising a very interesting point there. I think that something that's being talked about today is like his response. Like, surely he should have had a better response for, you know, questions like that. Maybe, obviously, he knew he was going to be speaking to someone who was a comedian. It would be a bit more of a light-hearted type interview. So he would have known that going in. But surely, if questions like that started emerging, he should have had much more of a, you know, an answer that, you know, didn't get him into this level of hot water. And you're right. I mean, you know, he could say, well, and he did it. Originally, he did say, you know what, I've only been married for 6 months, and then she pushed him a bit more. Well, you know, just say your marriage fell apart and all the rest of it. You know, what would you do? Like, I just think that he could have found another way of doing it. But the reality is, you know, and you can see it in the video, there was, you know, they both had a couple of glasses of whiskey, and clearly it was, you know, towards the end of this hour-long interview or whatever, however long it went for, that these questions were asked. And maybe, you know, he felt a bit more at ease when he had to answer them.
1: Yeah.
2: And because it also went into his broader sex life as well, which I thought was a bit off.
1: Yeah, that's right. I'm still staggered as to how something like that could just be sitting there and the alarm bells didn't go.
2: No,
1: didn't
2: apparently
1: go anywhere,
2: they didn't.
1: But
2: they didn't.
1: Probably, yeah, at least we know. All right.
2: And look, I do think a lot of it was because they just thought, oh, it's a bit of fun. He comes across as a bit of a larrikin. You know, who's, people will love it. I really do think that that would have been the thinking.
1: 1318 73 is the number. Lots of messages here. I know PM Abel had questions on the podcast without answering them. So I actually think if you think about some of these questions, I mean, people still talk about John Houston's birthday cake interview. To use a term of someone who's certainly said far, far worse than anything Anthony Albanese said about women and, in fact, his behaviour, Donald Trump, when he talks about, oh, this was a perfect interview. In fact, the John Houston interview, the answers were perfectly, they were specific and very detailed and quite correct. But because they sounded very technical, everyone said, oh, no, he's lost it here. So, but you should be able to answer. You should be able to answer questions like that. James is saying, should we refer to Albo? Oh, you know, I can't. Some of these are very, very clever, but I'm not going to read
2: for broadcast.
1: All of them. Not all of them, but very clever. Thank you very much. Scores it was with Col Allen. Col Allen, of course, was the famous News Corp editor who edited the Sydney Daily Telegraph. And then when Kevin Rudd was over in New York, he took him to Scores, which probably one of the reasons the story got a gallop. Anyway, 1318 73 is the number at 14 minutes to 9. We also had, in reference to this decline in the One Nation vote, a lot of it has been about this confusing argument about monoculture, multiculture, the fact that we do have a multicultural nation, and Pauline Hanson, who then evoked the soccer team, and the Socceroos returned from the FIFA World Cup. So Awo Mabil, one of our players, these players, they're all very young. They're going to be really good 4 years from now. I hope people realise that. But this is what he had to say, just talking about the whole monoculturalism debate that they got roped into while they were over there at the World Cup. This is what he had to say today.
12: It didn't really distract us because we know what we represent. We represent Australia at the biggest stage. And Australia, as I said the other day, you know, is the best country in the world. And Socceroos is the best representation of that. And if anybody's trying to divide that, then they're probably not Australian themselves, in a sense, respectfully, because Australia is very inclusive, includes everybody. And yeah, that's what the Socceroos is. When somebody try to divide, you know, people based on certain things, based on, because you don't pick where you're born, you don't pick the color of your skin, you pick to be a good human being, yes, that's a choice. So some people, they choose to go against being good, then that's their own problem. Then they're missing out on what others can bring. And that's what multicultural does. It brings other flavor to the table instead of just one thing. So that's how I see it, and that's how the group sees it also. It's many journeys with one jersey. That's what we say. That's our slogan in the camp.
1: Yeah, so that was the response in the return to Australia today. I want to get a couple more calls and more comments on all of this if we can, Michael. And there's also a big event coming up later in the week in Melbourne, which we want to talk about as well at 12 minutes to 9 now.
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1: 8 minutes to nine. We're here with Michael Packer, national political editor. Message, what a wonderful response by that young man in the soccer team. So many people getting confused. Thought she meant only one race. She's explained it well. The soccer team's example of players originating from many different countries. Michael, I was just having a look. You watched the Mexico-England game. It's regarded, I think, as the game of the World Cup tournament so far. And the referee at the game, and our soccer aficionados listening to us know this, I wasn't aware, that the referee was Alireza Fagani, and pardon me if I haven't pronounced that correctly, but he's actually an Iranian who migrated with his family to Australia in 2019. He was a referee and a highly respected international referee, and he was in Iran, but he migrated to Australia in 2019. And according to what I see here, part of that involved his support for the Mahsa Amini protests back in 2022 and 2023, when the young woman was arrested for wearing the hijab, taking the hijab off. Huge protests in Iran. He's been delisted as an Iranian referee. He now referees in the A-League, and he was the man there, and he's decided, well, on the referees panel, he proudly lists himself as an Australian. So, yep. I wasn't aware of that. The pressure to be in the middle of all that today as well.
2: Yeah, completely.
1: So well done him. Can I just take Kim's comment on this? Hello, Kim.
20: Yeah, hi, John. Hi, Michael. I just wanted to say, allegedly, Albanese's got 59 advisors. You think one of them would have thought, no, this is not a good look, don't do it, because apparently this lady interviewer who was asking these, you know, over-the-top questions, she asks the same questions all the time to everyone and anyone she has on. So, you know, he really set himself up, but I thought she was a bit disrespectful too. He is the Prime Minister.
1: Yep.
20: Do you know what I mean?
1: Yeah. Well, the point you've made there, because these the podcast, that you ask these rapid-fire questions, and when if you come on my OnlyFans podcast, or people saying, oh, alone podcast, we talk about things like, pile hot dog, what do you think about, Golden Point? That's what I'm just trying to find out, superstitions that people have when they follow their team. Not going to be asking those questions, but if you actually just listen to any of the podcasts, you'd know the questions we ask, and you're not going to be asking about his sex life.
2: Yeah.
1: But if you listen to her podcast, you'd know you'd be going down that path.
2: Yeah, completely. And you do wonder what sort of due diligence they did. But as I say, I do think that they knew what they were getting into. And I just think that they thought that it wouldn't blow up the way it has. I think that they thought that this was just more about humanising the PM. I'm almost certain that that would have been the thinking when he did this.
1: All right. Well, look, let's see what happens of all of this, because now I think there's a lot of people who are coming out and saying that he should be personally apologising. Kylie Minogue might not even be aware of it. I mean, we all assume that, you know, we sit here and we hear all of this. She might be blissfully going about her business completely unaware. And there were two other women mentioned as well in the whole thing. So,
2: yeah, Rhonda Birchmore and Nicole Kidman.
1: Why would you... It's just extraordinary. Now, we talk about the international story of China and the Pacific and where we are in the world. Now we've got India as well, where the Prime Minister of India is going to be in Melbourne on Thursday.
2: Yeah, look, that's right. And it's, remember, Modi was only here a couple of years ago. So it's the second trip to Australia that he's made in a very short period of time. He'll only be in Melbourne. I think there was some thinking that he would do WA, Melbourne and Sydney, but it's only just going to be in Melbourne. There will be at Marvel Stadium, again, that huge crowd of about 30,000 people will be at Marvel Stadium, to celebrate and hear him speak and all that sort of thing. Look, my understanding is that this trip with Modi is going to be mainly about defence. Defence is going to be the key aspect of this deal. And I think there could be something around uranium and signing deal about uranium exports. Yep. They're going to be the two main features of this whole visit, which is lightning. Modi's currently in Japan. He then comes to Australia, Melbourne. And then my understanding is after Melbourne, he's going on to Auckland.
1: Yeah, yeah. And so particularly when something like this comes up where you're doing deals to export uranium to India, where they're presumably going to be using it to have nuclear power stations. And we've now got these developing, they're still very new, but these developing modular ones, which could be used for powering some of these huge data centres, but at the moment we've still got a ban on it. So, Michael, fascinating, very interesting. Wonder what we'll be talking about tomorrow. Who knows?
2: Who does know, John?
1: Okay. good on you, mate. Thank you for that. There he is, Michael Packey, our national political editor at 9:03.
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1: 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I'll share all of them, nearly all of them, with you after this.
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25: Good evening, I'm Jamel Wells. China has test-fired a nuclear-capable missile into the Pacific Ocean as Australia signed a new defence treaty with Fiji. Federal politics reporter Nelson Scott.
26: Australia and Fiji have agreed to come to each other's defence if either is attacked, with the Pacific nation becoming our fourth official military ally. The treaty could also see Fijian soldiers train and fight alongside our defence force. Prime Minister Anthony Albanese has described it an historic day for both nations.
27: The significance of this agreement cannot be underestimated.
26: His Fijian counterpart, Sitiveni Rambuka, says it elevates an already strong bond.
28: A very defining moment in our relationship.
26: The treaty aims to block China from gaining a military foothold in the region. Yet, hours after it was signed, Beijing test-fired a nuclear-capable missile into the Pacific Ocean. China maintains the launch was unrelated to the deal and merely a routine training exercise. Nelson Scott, Canberra.
25: Vets are reminding pet owners to be vigilant about the risk of bird flu, with at least 7 cases of the H5 strain now confirmed in Australia. Domestic animals, including cats and dogs, can catch the virus. The RSPCA's Dr. Melissa Meehan says US data shows cats are more likely than dogs to die from the H5 strain.
29: In the States, they were recording up to 60 to 70% of cats infected were actually dying from the disease. In contrast to dogs, their immune system seems to cope really well with it.
25: Some Australian doctors are pushing back against moves to let pharmacists prescribe more medications. All states and territories have plans for pharmacists to be able to prescribe treatment for up to 20 medical conditions. Dr. Elise Davey says it might not mean the best outcome for patients.
30: You're going to be left with no one
4: wanting to do general practice, it's not solving the burden of GP appointments by any means. It's just fragmenting patient care.
25: A coroner's found a New South Wales man who went missing off of Perth Beach 13 years ago, probably died in a shark attack. Martin Edward Tan from the regional town of Narrabri was 24 when he was last seen alive in 2013 on Mullaloo Beach. His disappearance sparked a multi-agency land, air and sea search. And Queensland's Premier has promised harsher penalties for young people who commit serious crimes while on bail. The proposed breach bail, go to jail laws will create a new offence that carries a minimum mandatory sentence. In finance, one Australian dollar buying around 69 US cents.
5: Denture Solutions. Dentures so comfortable, you'll forget you even have them. 994RO, your sport now.
25: Socceroos players are arriving home after being knocked out of the World Cup. Keeper Patrick Beach says he hasn't questioned coach Tony Popovich's decision to bench him for the ill-fated penalty shootout against Egypt. He says they're now turning their focus to an Asian Cup campaign.
6: With the boss, everyone knows where they stand with him, and everyone's equal, everyone's the same, and everyone trains the same. All 26 players in their positions are trained and to the system that is played that you see on game day.
25: Alex de Minaur is tonight chasing a place in the Wimbledon quarterfinals when he takes on ninth seed Flavio Cobolli. Blues bench weapon Ethan Strange has been passed fit for the State of Origin decider after overcoming an ankle injury. And Essendon great Matthew Lloyd says the Bombers are at their lowest ebb ever on field. That's news and sport.
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0: Cool overnight tonight, down to 12 degrees for Rockhampton before a top of 25 tomorrow and a mostly sunny day, similar for Wednesday. Yeppoon, 21 tomorrow and a possible shower. Gladstone and Billawela, 24.
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0: it's back to John Stanley right across Australia.
1: Good evening, everyone. Welcome along. 7 minutes past nine is the time here on this Monday. 131873 is our number. A lot coming up. We've got Stephen Fenwick with tech. And in fact, there's a tech story that's just lobbed out of China. No surprise there. That did cause me to raise my eyebrows. So I'll share that with you shortly. We've also got, of course, Craig Bennett joining us later in the program with his inimitable look at the world of entertainment. 131873 is the number. I've got a lot of feedback here. I want to make sure I acknowledge as much of it as possible. Russ is describing the Prime Minister as a, well, can we actually, when Kel's here, He's a very big. He's called the tool, which is the great Australian expression. But I might ask Kel the origin of all that. I think we all know. So thank you very much for that, Ross. Then I've got Russ. Then I've got this one from Reg, who's suggesting he's had a couple of Cooper Stout, keeping him warm, and that maybe that's influenced some of the feedback I'm getting from him. Thank you very much for that. Depending on where you're listening to us tonight, it could be very, very cold, so some of you might be doing anything you can to try and be, stay warm. David's asking this. He says, while I'm not condoning Albo's behaviour during the podcast, can't help but wonder if someone like Bob Hawke might have got away with giving similar answers. At the height of his popularity as Prime Minister, there was a quite different time. It is worth also saying that with Bob Hawke, he did famously, it was about 1982 when he was pitching to become Prime Minister, and he'd moved into politics. He said, "Well, I'm going to give up the booze, and I'm going to give up my philandering." And I'm pretty sure he did give up the booze during the time he was Prime Minister. He gave up the booze, but we now know that while he was Prime Minister, it's on the public record, he had an affair with Blanche Del Puget, who ended up being his wife. But the second of those commitments, he did not stick by. And I'm just wondering if that information had got out at the time, what would have happened? 131873 is the number. Also, a couple of people are coming up with slogans and different variations on these slogans. Remember how successful Fire the Liar was? Sleazy Albanese, and different variations on the term sleaze, Albanese, sleazy, and suggesting that maybe one of those slogans might be given a run. So we'll see what comes of all of that. Then I've got this one talking in relation to, of course, the target of a lot of the government's policies and the budget are younger voters, and whether younger voters would react differently to someone answering those questions in a podcast. I'm not sure about that. Then I've got this one, just because we had that conversation with Michael Packey, and I often wonder whether I get sent these things as a G-up. You pair, this is me and Michael Passy, definitely on Albanese's media team. Both found every excuse under the sun for his disgusting behaviour. Well, there was nothing in that hour that actually excused anything. And waffled on about One Nation in the late 20s. Well, it's a news hour, N-E-W-S, news hour. I'll take it as read that you're not winding me up. This clown sent me this thing. So news arrives with a poll, and I just gave it a brief mention so people know we're keeping up to date with what's happening with the polling. So you must have come from your toilet wall. No, it's been published tonight. You're a cheer squad for the Prime Minister, laughing about his desire, and you reference some of these things. Well, there's no laughing. So again, I'm taking it at face value, but I do know that there are clowns that think, you know what, if I send them something, accusing them of doing something they didn't do, that'll get them all wound up and then they'll read my text. So maybe that's what you've done. So anyway, there do seem to be a few people here in relation to this that do seem to be dipping into something strong tonight to keep themselves warm. Maybe that's the excuse I can find for whoever wrote that particular piece of excrement. At 12 minutes past nine. And we're going to talk tech with Stephen Fenwick, but this story just popped up. And again, I wonder just how much of a handle we've got on AI and the advance of AI and the impact it's going to have on all of us, and in particular, the impact on employment. This is a story, it's come out of China, where they say there's a race to develop embodied AI in hands. So we know about the robots that they've been wheeling out, and China is making huge numbers of robots, massive numbers of robots. And last year they had these dancing humanoids on a stage that were dancing around. And now they're talking about advancing this. And half of the factory robots installed every year in the world are coming out of China and being used in China. The use of humanoids, that is, that do things that humans do, that's still being developed, but that's in relation to creating a hand that can move. And there's $7.2 billion now being invested in doing that in China in research, and that's gone up about, I think, more than 60% in just a year. And they're saying that they're getting closer to being able to create these dexterous hands that can do things. And some of the things they give examples of, they talk about cooking, they talk about cleaning, even hair cutting. And then as I go through all of this, they're saying one of the tricks here is that once they get the hand right, you've then got to have the software that then sends the message to the hands to be able to do the things that are necessary. And that is going to be really, really difficult. But then I see one thing they're doing is they're creating these gloves, which can then measure. And so people go about their daily business and then the gloves have AI in it and the gloves are then seeing what the hand's doing. And then the gloves use the AI to start working out software that can replicate what we're doing with our hands. So if you put the glove on, you're probably helping the AI create a software that's going to be able to have that glove do something. Now, maybe you'd like it to be able to cook. I don't know about hairdressing. It's not something I concern myself with. But they do say here at the end of it, there's a quote from a fellow who's involved in all of this. He's saying, we're not creating robots to replace labour. We're creating robots so humans can live a better and more prosperous life. So they're saying the things that hands do that you'd prefer not to might be able to be done by robots. But every time I hear that, I think, well, what are we going to be doing? If AI is doing all of this work, what are we going to be sitting around reading books or what? That's happening in China right now, and it's something we need to keep an eye on, but I suspect it might just wash right over us. 9:15 now.
0: This World Cup update is brought to you by Anytime Fitness, offering 24/7 access nationwide, helping Australians go from the training ground to game day. 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
1: Yes, at 9:15, of course, today we had... tomorrow we do TV. Be interested to see how many people watching Mexico and England was regarded as the match of the World Cup so far. England 3, Mexico 2. So England's through out of the quarterfinals. Norway, they beat Brazil 2-1. And tomorrow morning, 5 a.m., Portugal's playing Spain. So you've got Cristiano Ronaldo and you've got Spain. And Spain Spain and France are the favourites. That's 5 a.m. And then the USA tomorrow, 10 a.m., they are taking on Belgium in the World Cup. At 9:16 now.
2: 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And you could be spending up big at Perry's IGA, Wandle, Dean Street or Yeboon. It's the 4RO Perry's IGA Secret Sound. And right now, it sounds like this. Yes, the 4RO Perry's IGA Secret Sound. 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Thanks to Perry's IGA, Wandle, Dean Street and Yeppoo. 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
1: 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Stephen, good evening once again.
13: Good evening, John.
1: I just mentioned there.
13: Did you get my message the other night, mate? By the way, when Saints won.
1: Well, I was actually at the ground, and I thank you for that. I should have replied. That was a bit of slack of me. Actually, I was getting a lot of messages when the Dragons won.
13: I thought of you, mate.
1: Thank you so much.
13: I thought of you.
1: Before I'm going to ask you something about football a bit later on, but that story I was doing there, it's just popped up today.
13: Yes,
1: it's
13: about
1: come
13: the robot.
1: Out of China. Yeah. They've got these huge robot factories, and Elon Musk and others, and lots of these academics in China are working on how to make a very dexterous hand.
13: Yes.
1: Massive breakthrough if it could happen.
13: Absolutely, yeah. I think that's kind of the last sort of hurdle, I think, of a robot. Like walking, they've got that down pat. Mm. The AI part of it, they're thinking. But, yeah, them being able to do these dexterous things and sort of have those fine motor skills to do these tasks, that's going to be that'll be the real game changer, I think, if they can achieve that.
1: Yeah, and if they can do it. And, again, you always get these quotes, oh, no, we're not trying to do it stop people getting jobs. But then, you know, if it's replacing difficult, repetitive jobs that can be very, very, you know, essentially a bit of a grind.
13: Yeah, so the menial tasks. Repetitive things. But you know what? Is gardening menial and repetitive?
1: I don't think so.
13: Could take over a gardener.
1: It just depends. If you just essentially want to just have the upkeep of it, as opposed to getting in there and, you know, clipping your plants there's gardening
13: We've already got robots that can wash your floors and everything. So if you can do those menial tasks, like literally do the heavy lifting. If it needs to, like, bring the groceries in or take the garbage out, all those things, although it's an expensive robot if you're just going to get it to take your garbage out.
1: Right. Now, at 21 past 9, I've got to ask you a question because I'm looking at the notes that you've given me here and I see there's Mizuno. now, that's a sports company. I think they make a lot. They make golf clubs,
13: Mizuno. And running shoes,
1: But they've made running shoes.
13: Yep.
1: They're high-tech running shoes. So if I put these on, might they just take me down the street and I won't have to do anything or what?
13: You've got to actually walk in them. But I described them as having like two bouncy pillows on your feet. It's like a bouncy pillow. And so the idea of it, there's this wave technology they've got built into the shoe as well as these special materials. But the idea of it is to give you more response off the ground.
1: Mm-hmm.
13: So, you know, the action of running is, you know, heel, mid-stride, toe off.
1: Mm-hmm.
13: And so the way that they've been constructed, it's meant to give you, create more energy when you come off the ground.
1: Mm.
13: So you think about it, a runner, say a marathon runner, over 42 kilometres, that'll make a massive difference in their effort. So imagine having that little bit of boost, even if it's 1%, you're getting an improvement in your performance. And
1: so just wave plate technology, so it's obviously a buffer.
13: Yeah, so in the midsole, that it runs the length of the shoe, but the wave plate sort of combines with the upper and the special materials, the geometry of the sole, and gives you, honestly, it's like walking on a bouncy pillow. I walked in them, and it really made it a little bit easier to walk. It really sort of get foot off the ground, and then off the energy of you hitting the ground with your foot rebounds your energy. So it's sort of trying to create a responsiveness to when you're walking or running. And like as I said, over a long period of time, I think a distance runner would notice the difference.
1: Yeah. What I'm asking is it for runners, or is it for people who, because of the impact on your knees and the rest?
13: I think it's mainly for runners. Yeah,
1: so it's not
13: mainly
1: something that prevents the shock of.
13: It does that too, and it takes some of the impact. But I think it's designed for it's a high performance shoe. This one.
1: Does it? I can't imagine it's cheap, is it?
13: It's $320.
1: $320
13: a pair.
1: Well, for people,
13: men's version and a women's version.
1: People are using it all the time.
13: But mate, that's a good running shoe. Costs you that much now, anyway.
1: Yeah.
13: Yeah.
1: Okay. And there's no tongue. It looks
13: like a sock. So there's a lot of shoes that are like that. So there's no tongue. You stick your foot in it, and then there's a loop on the front that you sort of just pull it onto your foot.
1: Mm-hmm.
13: And it adds to the comfort. Also adds to the – it really locks your foot in. It's really secure. So your foot's not moving around in the shoe.
1: So if someone's looking for a comfortable either running shoe or potentially walking shoe as well. If you do a lot of walking.
13: That would work. I did a walker that I walked with – every Friday morning I walk with our past – we had our South Pass players man walk every Friday. 6 a.m. we walk. And I walked in that the other day, and it took a bit of the sting out of it. It was good.
1: It's Mizuno, Mizuno.
13: Yeah, the shoes are called the Neo Vista 3.
1: Neo Vista 3.
13: Yeah.
1: With the wave plate technology. So you can find that one.
13: That's on Tech Guide, yeah. I wrote it on Friday.
1: With a full review, and there'll be some images there as well.
13: Oh, there's pictures here. You can see there's the supplied images, and there's a picture of my foot in it too.
1: Yep. Now, this is one here from one of our listeners. My nan has written a book. Is there any program I can dictate her story to that will automatically type her book? The alternative is me typing in every word. I'm too lazy, too busy. So in other words, she's written the book. Presumably it's on paper, and our listener just wants to read it into somewhere, and I wouldn't have thought that's too hard.
13: It's printed, so it's on paper.
1: That's what I'm presuming.
13: And she wants to get it into
1: a system. So she wants to dictate it.
13: Yep.
1: She doesn't want to have to type it out.
13: There's two ways you can do it. First way is using a scanner. So your printer has what they call OCR, optical character recognition. So you put the page in, it'll go scan the text and make it a file. That you can do that. The other one is dictation, and the dictation would take – you got to read the whole thing for it to work, right?
1: That's what she wants to do.
13: The OCR would work faster. If you got a scanner on a printer, that would work. You just load it in the feeder, and it'll just do it. But the dictation – a lot of people don't know this, but Microsoft Word has a microphone. So I often use Microsoft Word. You turn the microphone on, and just whatever you speak, it'll type into a Word document.
1: I've got my phone here.
13: Yeah, your phone can do it. There's also, but that's sort of mainly just for your messages. Oh, it does it for notes as well.
1: But I kind of go into pages and read into pages.
13: You could, do
1: the
13: that.
1: Apple.
13: You
1: software.
13: Could do that as well. Like I think the Mac OS has I think you hit the function key 3 times, it brings up the dictation microphone, and the accuracy in that's pretty good. The iOS 27, which Mac OS 27 and iOS 27. When it comes out, there'll be a beta this month. Yeah. That's got really accurate dictation.
1: So if Lynn's got an iPhone or
13: a Mac, computer. Yeah.
1: Or a laptop. Windows computer.
13: Yeah, yeah. Windows computer.
1: You can use
13: Word, microphone with Word. That'll be, I reckon, the easiest way.
1: Yeah.
13: Yeah.
1: And if you really want to, you can just type in, please show me what you can actually ask. Google to show you what programs are
13: there's
1: available.
13: One I use.
1: Free.
13: There's one I use called Whisper, W-I-S-P-R, and this is a dictation software that's actually really accurate. Yep. There's a free plan, but then you're limited to only 2,000 words a week, but it still works, but it's a bit slower. Whisper, W-I-S-P-R, and that's pretty more accurate than Word, but if for such a big project, you probably have to pay for the plan. Yeah,
1: it's handwritten, she's saying. So that's what I see, handwritten.
13: Okay. And well, yeah, if it's handwritten, then forget OCR, then the printer won't recognise
1: it. She just wants to read it into
13: if it was typed out, But no, that's a good way of doing it, actually, the dictation. Yeah.
1: I just realised.
13: Or pay someone to do it.
1: Yep.
13: Yeah. Okay. Get a transcription service.
1: Yeah, someone can do that. But I would have thought if she wants to read it into a program.
13: So how long is it? Is it a memoir? Is it like really long?
1: I don't know, but she's happy to read it. That's what she's saying.
13: Well, Word is probably her best bet.
1: Yep. All right. 131-873 is the number. And just this comment on robots, is it now then feasible that robots will become, soldiers to invade? Well, this is the whole thing. We're talking about drones, which are feasible that robots will become, soldiers to invade. Well, this is the whole thing. We're talking about drones, which are, of course, unmanned.

0: You can essentially jam everything.
1: Yeah. Lock them down.
0: Don't want to think about that, do we?
1: No, thanks.
0: at 28 minutes past nine, I think the Amazon Prime, this is the next big special.
1: Prime Day's tomorrow.
0: Starts tomorrow.
1: Yep.
0: And massive. Things are popping up. I might try and find it before we finish tonight because I keep saving these for you. Someone sent, you get all this stuff that pops up on your social media and a lot of it is dodgy stuff. But there was someone advertising. They're saying this is an old, it's essentially a replica, it seems, of the original iPod, which you can buy.
1: Yeah.
0: That's got some
1: and
0: sort of hard drive.
1: It attaches to the back of your phone. Is that one?
0: I think that's right.
1: Yeah,
0: I'll have a look at it.
1: I've seen that. Yeah. Everything old is new again. So,
0: but I'm thinking the original iPod, and you can have all your songs digitally. Well,
1: you can't do that on your phone anyway. That's right. Yeah.
0: Why do people do that?
1: I think it's just for the tactile experience, mate.
0: Yeah. And look, our listener's saying it is quite a few pages. It's a full memoir.
1: Right.
0: But maybe she wants to read it. And then I've got
1: Word. Yeah.
0: John saying ChatGPT reads handwriting and converts to text very easily.
1: Okay, yeah, you might need to be on a paid plan to do that.
0: Yeah, though. That's from John saying that's ChatGPT. Okay. So handwriting.
1: So can scan. Yeah, okay. You know what? Try even your phone.
0: Yep.
1: I reckon iPhone has can recognise text in a photo. Mm. So maybe you take a photo of the page and see if it can convert it like that.
0: Yeah. And, of course, ChatGPT reads handwriting and converts to text very easy. You know what the test for that would be? A doctor.
1: Doctor's handwriting.
0: Could ChatGPT
1: decipher doctor's handwriting?
0: Because it's
1: probably
0: it's,
1: not.
0: It's, well, it's a cliche that's been around for a very long time, isn't it? And yet I've, in the last year, had two scripts written for me by doctors, by specialists, and I have got no idea.
1: Do you think it's deliberate? Like, it seems common. Is it a deliberate thing so that only the chemist, is there like a little code sort of written in there?
0: I don't know.
1: That only chemists can read it?
0: If there's any doctor, let us know. If there's a doctor in the house, you might like to let us know why. Because the ones I've seen.
1: It looks like shorthand. You know, when I was a journo, when I was working on the Telegraph, I used to do 120 words a minute shorthand.
0: Was it Pittman or something?
1: Pittman's I did, yeah. But then they had, what was the other one they had? Anyway, I did Pittman's, 120 words a minute I got to. But it looks like another language.
0: Yeah.
1: It looks like doctor's writing.
0: Can you do that,
1: Pittman shorthand? Probably not.
0: Okay. Dylan? You got no idea what Pittman shorthand is, eh? Completely different language. You're just shorthand of
1: people are talking.
0: Yeah. So you go to a news conference and you get everything. You're actually
1: every word.
0: Well, because you couldn't record it.
1: That's right. I was a court reporter a few times, and I had to use the shorthand
0: and get the quotes right.
1: Absolutely. Someone standing up. And I remember telling my cadet trainer, I said, can't I just get a tape recorder? He goes, mate, your tape, what happens if it runs out of batteries? I said, I'll buy new ones.
0: Mm. We've got Stephen Fenwick here. There's plenty more to get through. 131873 is the number at 28 minutes to 10 right now.
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7: Yes, 131873 is the number. Now, I'm actually hearing some interesting ones, and I think from some doctors actually coming through. One of our listeners says, I've used ChatGPT to decipher a request form written by a doctor. It told me the exact test required and what it is used to diagnose. Very, very detailed. This one, I have an old style doctor. He handwrites the scripts. Bugger if I know how chemists can read. Looks Hebrew with hieroglyphics. We do have someone who's sending me notes here saying, here we go. I think there's a series of texts here. So I started medicine with beautiful handwriting. Then an internship arrived. Pre-electronic medical records, 80-hour weeks, writing, endless admission notes, pathology forms, x-ray requests, medication charts and progress notes as fast as possible. And my handwriting gradually deteriorated. It's come through in a series of texts.
8: Okay.
7: But this is someone, and I think this is from one of our very accomplished medical specialists.
8: Right.
7: But he sent me a couple of notes here. Started with beautiful handwriting, and he's saying, interestingly, all of the charts and the progress notes and the handwriting's got to be done very quickly, and 80-hour weeks, and the handwriting just started to decline.
8: Okay.
7: Very interesting. This is another one saying, I don't think it's deliberate. Doctors have to write so much so quickly from the time they start university. I bet they wish they'd done a Pittman's course first, which is your shorthand.
8: Pittman, there's T-Line was the other one,
7: yep.
8: And there's Greg. There's the three. Pittman was the one that we did at News Limited.
7: Yeah, and just to finish this off from this medical specialist, he did the 80-hour weeks. His handwriting gradually became the stereotypical doctor's handwriting. It wasn't because he couldn't write neatly. It was simply an adaptation, as a few of you have said, to the workload and time pressures of the job, because those 80-hour weeks, you're constantly having to write, and your writing just disappears.
8: Yeah,
7: that. Wow. All right. Thank you for that. And also, this is a question from one of our other listeners. This is all Greek to me.
8: Yeah.
7: He's looking at NACK, as in K-N-A-C-K, to AI power my spreadsheet work. It is expensive, NACK, he says.
8: Yeah.
7: Would you recommend an alternative?
8: Well, you could try ChatGPT or Claude, one of the other agents, but if there's a – see, the thing with AI is now sort of – it's becoming a bit more specific to various tasks. So if that's a spreadsheet-specific AI – then it's probably nothing would compare to that. Yeah.
7: Want to go to Robert, who's in, North Queensland. Are you there, Robert?
9: Yeah, hi, guys. How are you doing?
8: Hi there. Good.
7: Good. What's your question?
9: Stephen, I have a Panasonic twin disc DVD recorder.
8: Yeah.
9: I do a lot of recording on my shows because I hate the commercials. Uh-huh. On the recorder control, it's on the remote control.
8: Yeah.
9: It has a skip button that skips a few frames ahead all the time.
8: Usually does 30 seconds. Is it 30 second or 15 second bits? Yeah.
9: Yeah, something like that. Much. Yeah. But that works fine on every channel except for 7.6.
8: Uh-huh.
9: Yeah, I've compared I've screenshots of different settings, and they all appear to be the same.
8: Yeah, it could be a little cheeky thing that's in the codec. You know how when you're recording the program, that they would want you to see the ads. It's something that could have been put into the codec or how it's transmitted to you, so it doesn't work at all or only works some of the time.
9: No, the skip button does not work at all on channel
8: 72. I'd say it's something to do with because it's so specific. It's only that channel. I'd say it has something to do with how they broadcast it and how you can watch it. And there must be something that it nullifies that little skip button so that you actually have to watch the ads.
9: Yeah. Okay.
8: Yeah. That's all I could think of. Like, especially if it's only one channel. But so you like to record so you can skip the channel? Is that what you're saying?
9: No, skip the ad.
8: The ad breaks. Yeah. Right. Because you know you can get stuff on demand. There's stuff you can get on demand, but then you got to sit through the ads though.
7: That's the
8: convenience is there, but then you got to sit through ads, and you can't skip them. Yeah.
9: Right, and of course we're in a rural, we don't have, unless I go to satellite internet or whatever, it's very poor, so I only have free-to-air TV.
8: Uh-huh. Okay.
9: But, The thing is
7: with the streaming services, and we do talk about this a bit on Tuesday nights, that they've now got a situation where with a lot of the Netflix and others, you get the ad version. So you're paying.
8: There's ad-supported,
7: But then you're getting ads. And
8: that's how you pay for it.
7: If they're very successful shows, there'll be a lot of ads in there. And on if you're watching on 9 Now, 7 Plus, 10 Play, any of those,
8: there are ads,
7: but you are getting all of that.
8: You get a string of them,
7: And you get some ads on SBS as well.
8: Yeah.
7: And SBS Online. So, 131873 is the number. Can I just ask a question here? And let me see here because Judy might need to give us a bit more information. Can you tell me how they can justify the price of a console gaming product coming from the US? That is $2,224. Grandson wants one. He's 32. I find this an outrageous amount of money. I'd like to know what it does. So it's a console gaming product. I'm presuming it's the hardware.
8: A console. Like a PlayStation or something. Is that what
7: maybe.
8: She means? Right.
7: So
8: it must be a gaming computer possibly.
7: Yeah.
8: Or
7: yeah. If Judy can give us more information, because you're not talking software. I think you're talking a
8: hardware. Yeah.
7: So it would be either a Xbox.
8: Yeah, it'd be like a game console or a gaming PC,
7: any
8: gaming
7: of those.
8: Laptop.
7: If she can give us some more information.
8: How much did you say it was?
7: $2,224.
8: Yeah, you know what? I've seen gaming laptops that cost three times that.
7: More than that.
8: Yeah.
7: Okay.
8: Yeah.
7: All right.
8: That's actually not a bad price if it's a gaming console that can offer great performance.
7: Okay.
8: Unless it's like a graphics card or something. Like, we need more information.
7: Yeah. Give us a bit more information, Judy, if you can. Because, look,
8: that's not cheap. In gaming terms, that isn't expensive.
7: Mm-hmm. Yeah. Let's move to this next one because this is a foldable smartphone. But this is where I'm kind of keep up with this.
8: Yeah, this
7: because,
8: is an honour.
7: Because when I do Tuesday, when we do Wednesday nights, we do cars. I'm trying to keep up with all the new car brands.
8: Yeah.
7: So you're telling me this is another brand of phone.
8: That's it there,
7: called the Honor.
8: The Magic V6. It's a foldable
7: So
8: phone.
7: It's H-O-N-O-R.
8: Yep.
7: I've never heard of it.
8: Used to be a sub-brand of Huawei.
7: I've never heard of them.
8: They were sold to a consortium. Now they're independent.
7: So should I know this? I've never heard of
8: them. This is a $3,000 smartphone. This is competing with the Galaxy, the Samsung Galaxy Z Fold. And Motorola has one now too. The Razer Fold, Google Pixel, Samsung normally release a folding phone.
7: This is a $3,000 phone?
8: Yep.
7: DMO.
8: Yep.
7: But the beauty of this, you're telling me, is because it's quite light.
8: Yep.
7: And you're telling me I open this up.
8: Well, you see how you're holding it now in the folder. That doesn't not much thicker than a regular phone, is it?
7: Yeah, I know.
8: Yeah.
7: And you're telling me.
8: Then when you open it up.
7: Can I open it?
8: Yeah.
7: And then if I flip it open.
8: Yep. You got a bigger screen inside.
7: I've got this big screen here. So if I wanted to watch, say I'm sitting somewhere, I
8: want to watch
7: the
8: Dragons.
7: Cup,
8: yeah.
7: Whatever it might be. That's not
8: on
7: bad
8: that
7: size.
8: Screen. Yeah, it's good.
7: It's pretty good.
8: I tell you what I do. Whenever I arrive, when I go to the footy,
7: I'll give it back.
8: And if I break it,
7: I'll be in trouble, won't I?
8: If there's a game, say I've arrived at the South game and I'm a little bit early, I often say South is a 7:30 game on a Saturday night, and I'm there. Usually have my mum with me. We sit there, I open up the phone, and we watch Fox, the game, the other game on the phone.
7: Yep.
8: While we're waiting, if there's not a game or like a curtain raiser, we watch on that screen.
7: Okay.
8: Yeah.
7: That's quite a big screen when you open it up.
8: Yeah.
7: Can you, on that screen, have picture-in-picture? So could you have...
8: Yeah. You can have three apps at the same time.
7: So you could have...
8: Yep.
7: If you say me, I'm sitting there.
8: Yep.
7: I could have another rugby league game.
8: Yep.
7: I could have an AFL game.
8: Yep.
7: And have the races. Could I have all those three things on
8: you
7: that,
8: could
7: on
8: do that
7: screen?
8: Yes, you could. You could. I'll just use it. So I'll have my mail open and I'll see. I swipe from the side. See how this little window, yep. this little thing comes in on the side?
7: Hmm.
8: These are the apps that I can run as well.
7: Yep.
8: So I can open up a second app and then it'll be in a floating window or will be I can lock it to a corner of the screen. Yeah.
7: But it's $3,000.
8: But it's $2,999.
7: Yeah. Okay. All right. Yeah. HONOR is the brand.
8: The Magic V6.
7: It's another Chinese brand, though.
8: It is. Okay. And they also released the 600, which is sort of a normal smartphone, but it too is around the $1,500 mark as well.
7: Okay.
8: Yeah.
7: 15 and a half minutes to 10. Another of our listeners, and this does make some sense, Roz. Chemists get to know the doctor's handwriting in their area. If they can't read it, they ring the doctor and say, can you tell me what
8: you've
7: written?
8: What's this mean?
7: Yeah. So,
8: is that an R? What's that?
7: Some sense. And Hank's on the line with us now. Hello, Hank.
10: Yes, yeah, Hank. G'day, John. G'day, Steve. Look, Steve, I've got two phones, a Motorola Moto G50 is about 4 years old, Android 13, and I've got a Samsung Galaxy A05S Android 12, about 2 years old.
7: Yep.
10: The other day, I had to do an update on one of my online games, and on both phones, I had about 2 gig of storage left, and the update was 174 megabytes, but it wouldn't let me do it. I had to delete. It was telling me I got to delete some apps. I'm just wondering what's going
8: really?
10: On here, you know?
8: Yeah, right.
10: Yeah.
8: So what you had? You reckon you had 2 gig worth of space, and the thing was only like 150 meg, and you had to delete stuff?
10: The update was 174 meg, and I had about two gig of storage on both phones, and it wouldn't let me do it on either of them.
8: So have you, when you've deleted stuff to be able to do the download, have you gone in and deleted, like normally it's photos, videos and apps that you delete, then have you emptied the trash as well? Because when you delete photos and videos, they stay in a trash before you delete it again?
10: I get rid of the trash regularly, but what I did, I deleted one of the apps after it was saved on Facebook. That gave me an extra 3 gig and then it let me do it, you know?
8: Right. Yeah, I think...
10: I'm wondering why if I've got 2 gig and it's only 174, why it doesn't let me do it.
8: Yeah, it probably needs space to do other things as well. It needs space for other operations of the phone, but it's a good idea every now and again to sort of do a little stock take of your phone. Like, you know how many apps that we've got on our phones that a lot of people download at once and only and never use it again? They use it once. So it'd be a good idea to go do a bit of a stock take and delete some old apps and free up the space. Yeah.
7: Right.
10: But I'm trying to understand why if it's only 174 gig and got 2 gig left, why it won't let me do it anyway.
8: Yeah, that is weird. As I said, I think there's some space left over for the system. The system needs amount of space, and then you got the space then for your apps.
7: Yeah.
8: It sounds like you got a lot of bit of system space, but not a space for the apps. But
7: so you clear a bit of space.
8: Clear some other apps as well, and photos too. Photos and videos, especially videos.
10: Yeah.
8: You can get rid of some of them.
10: Yeah.
8: That'll win you back a lot of space.
7: All right.
10: Yeah, I know. Yeah.
7: Good luck with that, Hank, because I think, if you go through, sometimes you go through your photos and your videos and you think, why have I got
8: there's
7: that
8: a few
7: there?
8: Doubles as well. It's a good idea, like, especially if you're tight for space.
7: Yeah, and there are some apps out there that'll get rid of duplicates, I think.
8: Yeah, do that. But also, too, like, look through, I'm pretty sure how many times, like, this is like true for like 90% of apps you download, you use them once and you never use them again. So it's a good idea to jump in and think, I don't need that. Yeah.
7: All right. 131873 is number. We'll come back in a moment. We'll wind things up here. We've got a bit to do with Stephen Fenwick. We're talking tech and interesting. All right, we've got a bit more coming up on the news front too here on this Monday night.
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7: We're talking tech here with Stephen Fenwick. Techguide.com.au is his website. We've got a couple of people on the line. We want to make sure we can help you if we can quickly. Lewis, you've got an issue with Gmail, have you?
18: Yeah. And I get the electricity bill or my wages, my payslip.
7: Yep.
18: I look at them and I go back onto another email. And they stay there. They don't disappear.
7: I can open
18: them up again and whatever.
7: So you want to delete them?
18: With them, they disappear.
8: Okay, so now they disappear, but before they did it?
18: No, but when I finish with them and I go back to get something else, that email disappear.
8: So you read them and then you go back and look at it and you can't find it?
18: No, yeah.
8: Okay.
18: Does
8: this happen on your... Where are you looking at them? On your phone, on a computer? Where are you looking at them?
18: On the phone.
8: So, mate, go to a browser and log into your... On your browser, and is it the same there?
18: I go on the... But on the Gmail, what do you call it?
8: Yeah, go to the website.
18: On the left-hand side, there's three lines. I press that.
8: Yeah.
18: And I can find them. I have to... Look around and try to find it. But normally they stay there and I can get them anytime I want.
8: Yeah, like on my phone, I got Gmail on my phone too, and often when I open the inbox, it says primary inbox instead of all inboxes. I've got to click all inboxes just so that I'm seeing everything. If I don't have all inboxes, I'm not seeing everything. So make sure you click it on all inboxes. But also try on your browser too. Make sure that what's on your browser responds to what's on your phone.
7: Yeah, I think he's saying he can find them in that column.
8: Yeah, but he's got. I think that's a problem. He's got all primary inboxes or all inboxes.
7: Okay,
8: yes.
7: primary or all. Have a look at those. Yeah. If that's no good, you can contact Stephen through his website. Okay, and Carolyn, your one quickly if we can.
19: Quickly, my hard drive is dead. I've had a couple of people look at it and said it's dead. But is there any way I can recover any of the files and photos that are on it?
8: Yeah, so is this the hard drive in your computer or in an external hard drive?
19: No, in the computer.
8: In the computer.
19: Yeah, in the laptop.
8: You should be. Well, there's a module you can take out that's got the drive in it. I'm pretty sure there's a data recovery. You can get someone to look into it, look at it, and drag all the stuff off it.
19: Oh, okay. Yeah. All right.
8: You can recover it, definitely.
7: Right. Yeah. Okay. So.
19: Okay. All right.
8: You need to look up people like a specialist, a data recovery specialist, to do it for you.
7: Data recovery specialist.
19: Yep. That's the one.
7: Again, if that doesn't work, Carolyn, come back to us. Because, again, she says someone had told her to die, but you're saying if it's died.
8: Well, the actual, what's died, I reckon, is the mechanism around it that can read the disc.
7: Yes.
8: The actual disc itself still exists.
7: The info should still be there.
8: So it should still be on it. Yeah.
7: Okay, all right.
8: Yeah.
7: At 6 to 10, look, just after the news, I want to do something in the next hour to play a bit of one of my podcasts that I've done with the great Mike Whitney, because it's 25 years since South won its federal appeals court case to go back into the competition.
8: Yep.
7: You were the sports editor at the Telegraph.
8: I was,
7: of course,
8: yeah.
7: Telegraph is part of News Corp at the time.
8: It was, yeah. It was a tumultuous time. I was deputy sports editor when they got kicked out. And then was sports editor when they got back in.
7: And News Corp, of course, was opposing South coming back in, because News Corp was...
8: It was a difficult time, let's just say, mate. Being a South man, it was a tough time working in there. And when they got kicked out of the comp, I could write a book on this about the reaction of our readers when South got kicked out of the comp.
7: They weren't happy.
8: And, it was pretty colourful language they were yelling at us, but it was a really weird time where this great team that was once there, and then now they're not. And then now they fought back, and it's the stuff of legend now.
7: And there was a – I think I'm going to play it because Mike does say that they were playing down the protests and the number of people at the protests. How big a coverage was there of the protests?
8: Well, I'll tell you this story now, mate. I was the deputy sports editor, so on a Sunday I'm the sports editor. It was his day off, right? And the day of the march was a Sunday.
7: Mm.
8: And
7: the protest march against South being kicked out.
8: Yeah, and I went into the editor's office saying, look, how are we going to do this? We're going to divvy it up. Like, we used to call it FBI, front, back and inside. That's how we cover big stories. And I was told to bury it. I said, bury it. We don't care.
7: No.
8: And News, even at that time, because the march went through Chalmers Street, which is like two blocks away from News Limited.
7: We're News Limited.
8: News Limited panicked and boarded up the whole of the bottom floor, thinking that they're going to come and trash the building. No one came near the place.
7: Because everyone was targeting news.
8: That's right. They thought they were going to come and break every window in the joint. And that's my instructions from the editor was bury it. And you'll find, if you look up the archives, the front, no, nothing on the front or back page of the Telegraph the next day.
7: Very interesting.
8: Yeah.
7: All right. Okay, mate. Well, it's 25 years ago today that they got that court decision to let them back into the comp.
8: Yeah.
7: So it's a great story. I'll play a bit of Mike Whitney on that. I'd never heard that before. Fantastic.
8: Yeah.
7: Very interesting.
8: Yeah.
7: All right. Techguide.com.au. That's your website.
8: Me. That's it.
7: We'll do this again next week.
8: I'll look forward to it.
7: There he is, Stephen Fenwick at 3:30 to 10.
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8: We have the news coming up at 10 o'clock. After 10 o'clock, we'll have the brain game. We will have, of course, in the next hour or so, Mr. Craig Bennett, but the news is up after this.
7: Gracemere Shopping World. 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
9: Good evening, I'm Jamel Wells. The federal government and opposition have condemned China's decision to launch a ballistic missile in the Pacific Ocean. The missile with a dummy warhead was launched just as Australia signed a defence treaty with Fiji. China claims it was part of a routine military exercise and unrelated to the deal. Shadow Foreign Minister Ted O'Brien says it's destabilising for the broader region.
10: This is not welcome news. I think it goes to a very clear contrast between what the People's Republic of China is looking at this region for compared to Australia.
9: A seventh case of the H5 bird flu has been confirmed in Australia. The giant petrel was found on a beach in Perth on the weekend. Further testing's underway to confirm if a dead bird found on Sydney's northern beaches has the H5 strain. A Queensland man has been charged with child sex offences. Kate Carlisle reports.
11: It will be alleged the 52-year-old man used a social media platform in attempts to procure a child for sexual acts. The man allegedly made arrangements to meet with the child, who was actually an undercover Argos operative. Officers executed a search warrant at the man's home on Saturday, July 4, where electronic devices were seized. He's facing a raft of charges, including using a carriage service to groom another person to make it easier to procure persons under 16 years of age and possessing child exploitation material.
9: The Royal Commission into Anti-Semitism has heard from Meta, the company behind Facebook. The tech giant's head of policy, Benjamin Good, told the inquiry 80% of hateful content has been removed from Facebook after it updated content policy. West Australian Premier Roger Cook says a decision to remove AFL player Nicky Winmar's statue from outside Optus Stadium was a difficult one. The former player has been found guilty of assaulting a woman in Victoria. Mr. Cook says the statue that depicts Winmar's stand against racial abuse is now in storage.
12: I didn't think it was appropriate to continue to have the statue in that particular location. But it is a reminder that we need to continue to do everything we can to prevent family and domestic violence. violence in our community.
9: In finance, one Australian dollar is buying around 69 US cents.
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9: Australia's Alex de Minaur is tonight chasing a place in the Wimbledon quarterfinals. Craig Gabriel is there.
13: When Alex de Minaur and Flavio Cobolli meet in the fourth round, it'll be the first meeting between two top 10 players in the men's singles at Wimbledon this year, and neither have beaten a top 10 player at the All England. Alex is bidding for a quarterfinal spot for the second time at Wimbledon. Grigor Dimitrov takes on Arthur Ferry in the British crowd, and Alexander Zverev is on centre for the first time against Yuri Lehechka. Zverev has never reached the quarters here. Craig Gabriel, Wimbledon.
9: Blues bench weapon Ethan Strange has been passed fit for Wednesday's State of Origin decider against Queensland after overcoming an ankle injury. A blow for the West Tigers' fading finals hopes, with captain Appy Korosau ruled out for 4 weeks with a pectoral muscle strain. Hawthorn will regain star forward Nick Watson for Saturday's AFL clash against Carlton. England will meet Norway in the FIFA World Cup quarterfinals after beating co-hosts Mexico 3-2. Australia has won the T20 Women's World Cup with a 7-wicket victory over England. That's the latest news and sport.
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7: 4RO weather for Rockhampton and Central Queensland. 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
21: Cool overnight tonight, down to 12 degrees for Rockhampton before a top of 25 tomorrow and a mostly sunny day, similar for Wednesday. Yeppoon 21 tomorrow and a possible shower. Gladstone and Billawheeler 24.
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0: 8 minutes past 10 is the time. We've got the Brain Game coming up shortly. Craig Bennett later in this hour. It is going to be a Craigathon in this hour because we've got Wimbledon on in... It's a sporting festival at the moment with the Women's T20 World Cup at Lords. The women won that one overnight. Poor anyone wandering around London at the moment's got to cover their ears because that song, It's Coming Home, is probably being played everywhere with the England soccer team now through to the quarterfinals. And, of course, Wimbledon is continuing. And, in fact, Alex de Minaur, he is about to compete. Let's go to Mr. Wimbledon, Mr. Tennis, Craig Gabriel, who joins us now. Craig, good evening once again.
1: Hey, John, good to be with you again.
0: Yeah, so court one, Alex de Minaur, what do you think? The Fabio Caboli, the Italian?
1: Fabio Caboli, who was a finalist at the French Open about a month, 6 weeks ago, very confident player. I mean, certainly clay would be his preferred surface, but he's got so far at Wimbledon, so he's obviously been hitting the ball nicely on the grass. I don't want to put the kiss of death on him, but I would put Alex in a bit of a favorite position in this match. I mean, he loves this surface. He loves the club. He even comes to the club outside of competition time. He lives not far away with his fiance, from the All England club. So he's used to this surroundings over here. So that's why I'd probably give him a bit of an edge, but this Wimbledon, we don't know what goes on with some of the upsets that we've been seeing.
0: Yeah, they have been quite extraordinary, all of this. And I guess again, it's the way the draw, the brackets, as the Americans put it, the way the draw pans out. If he can get past this one, what's his path?
1: Where's my draw sheet? I've got to look at that. I mean, Alex's path, then he would play either Grigor Dimitrov or Arthur Ferry, the Brit.
0: Right.
1: If he plays Arthur Ferry, he's going to be playing a guy specifically on the court as well as 15,000 people around centre court.
0: Of course.
1: So we'll see.
0: And they do take it very, very seriously. And the weather, how's that been? I haven't spoken to you for a few days.
1: Lovely. I'm looking at center court from my vantage point. I look at this all day. It's bathed in sunshine. You can start to see the wear and tear on the court. We've had very warm weather. There hasn't been any rain. And they're talking about a third heat wave of the summer coming up in the next day or two. I mean, any 3 days in a row where the temperature is 28 to 30, they call a heat wave over here.
0: And then, again, is there anything you've seen that changes your mind? Is there something we should have a look at that might surprise us as we get to the business end?
1: No, look, I think it's expect the unexpected, as we've been seeing at these big tournaments of late with the number of upsets. I mean, it's proving very difficult to pick winners or favourites because suddenly they're getting toppled. So yeah. I think just go along with it.
0: And Djokovic, because he's still there. So I guess, people seem to be now warming to Djokovic, don't they? Because if he's still there and he's going for records. Yeah. That's right, isn't it?
1: Well, yeah. Like the sentimentality that was there with Roger Federer and Rafa when they were also finishing, not that they lost any of the support.
0: Yeah.
1: Even some of our past players there was even more sentimentality for them, like Kenny Muscle's Rosewall. Everybody would support him when he was playing. So it's just a nice feeling over here. It really is. And it's just a different sound and atmosphere when it comes to Wimbledon compared to any other tournament in the world.
0: All right. Look, it's fantastic over there. We've had the women's cricket at Lords. You've got, you haven't been hearing that stupid They're Coming Home song.
1: Oh,
0: I mean,
1: yes.
0: I'm on board with them. They're playing it everywhere, aren't they?
1: Oh, seriously, it is so painful. I tell you what, you switch on breakfast TV, BBC Breakfast or whatever it's called, and it's coming home, it's coming home. Well, you never had it in the first place at the beginning anyway.
0: Yeah, well, the thing about it is, I think that when that song was originally written, they referred to 30 years of hurt. Now it's 60 years of hurt. It's 30 years since they first played that.
1: Yeah, exactly. And then the other one that they'll end up playing is You'll Never Walk Alone. They love that one too.
0: Yeah, okay, all right. That sounds like you'll be cheering for the other side. Am I right?
1: Look, it's actually funny with my colleagues over here in the commentary box. I have to go with whatever they're against whatever they're supporting.
0: Oh, good on you, mate. All right, look, it's great to talk to you. Sounds like you're looking forward to another big night. And with Alex, he's on the court now. He's just kicked off. Let's hope he can get through to the next round. Thank you for your time, mate. Good on you.
1: All right, John.
0: There he is, Craig. See, Craig's being driven mad. And Hannah, who is my executive producer, I played a little bit of It's Coming Home earlier because I've decided now that the Australians are out on all chips in with England, and she's shaking her head. I think she's going to go and get herself some sort of she's getting herself some Norway gear. She'll be getting a Haaland wig for later in the week because England's playing Norway. Okay, well, that's for later on. 131873 is our number. We've got a lot coming up, including, of course, our other Craig Bennett. But right now, let's do this.
2: 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Call now, 131873.
0: Yes, of course, our friends at Craft Cartel provide us with our prize on a Monday night, and it is the Top 10 Tinnies Pack, a sample of all the great tinnies from right around the country in a beautiful presentation box along with tasting notes. All you've got to do is answer a simple question, and we'll throw in the John Stanley Mr. Magoo mug as well. And I notice it's actually George W. Bush's birthday. He's 80. George W. Bush is 80. So a simple question. What does the W stand for? I'm making it an easy one today, I think. So just give us what does the W stand for? George W. Bush, he's 80. First person to call through with the answer I'm looking for, which is the correct answer, you win the prizes tonight at 14 past 10. Oh!

0: Okay. Have we got the answer? George W. Bush. What does the W stand for? In George W. Bush. Seriously. How quickly they forget. Are we still looking for it? Oh, we got someone right now. Where are we going? Which line? You give me a number. Let's go. Oh, Greg. Hello, Greg.
1: Yep, that's me.
0: Yes, mate. What's the answer we're looking for here?
1: Walker.
0: George Walker. George W. Walker Bush. Well done. You are our winner. You've got yourself the prize. Our friends at Craft Cartel provide you with the top 10 tinnies pack, sample of all the great tinnies from the craft breweries around the country. Presentation box, tasting notes as well. Get the John Stanley Mr. Magoo mug as well. And as I say every Monday night, doesn't matter how you're listening to us, be it on the app, smart speaker, 4BC, any of our network stations, just go to craftcartel.com.au/2GB. 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There's plenty of great products there from our friends at Craft Cartel. At now, glad that was a short song. We play that every Monday night. So I'm now getting thumbs down reviews for our Monday night music. You suggest an alternative at 16 past 10.
2: The temperature's dropping. We're enjoying another winter in CQ. But who knows how cold it'll get? We know who knows. Central Queensland's favourite weatherman, Mike Griffin. Whether it's tips about weather on the way, rainfall readings and record minimums, or just about what we're in for on the weekend, listen for the comprehensive rundown from Mike Griffin. 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On the talk of Central Queensland, 994RO.
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0: 20 past 10 is the time here on this Monday night. Fanfare of the Common Man, Emerson, Lake and Palmer. Lots of people suggesting clips of music. We have been using that troll song on a Monday night for quite a while. I know there are a lot of people who actually like that. In fact, someone who I knew very well loved that song. He's no longer with us, and I was playing it for him. So we may start to mix them up a little bit as well, and we will take your suggestions at 20 past 10. Now, I did notice I mentioned George Bush's birthday. It is 25 years since the decision of the federal court. It was the appeals court, the federal court. 25 years ago today, South Sydney won their battle to be reinstated into the NRL. So I kicked out at the end of the 1999 season. That was because of the formation of the NRL. Super League has preceded that. And News Limited was regarded as the, I guess, the villain in all of this in terms of driving the factors that led to South being kicked out of the competition. They had a year, they had to fill full criteria, and there were all sorts of things brought into play. And so South Sydney are kicked out, but they didn't take it lying down. They then mounted a massive effort to try and stay in, led by George Piggins. There were, of course, people like Ray Martin was involved. There was Andrew Denton, played a very prominent role in all of that. Nick Pappas, who's the CEO now, was the lawyer at the centre of it all. And Mike Whitney, who I've interviewed on my OnlyFans podcast some weeks ago. You can find it online. We did a long interview with Mike about a whole range of things, but it was principally about his involvement and love of Souths. He was actually on the board at the time and played a very, very prominent role in all of this. And so I thought this is just a clip from the podcast where he talks about South being kicked out, what happened next, the massive effort to try and mount the legal challenges. He does refer in this podcast, he refers to the High Court. It was actually the federal court, the federal appeals court, that found by 3-2 that South could stay in the comp. But the emotion in his voice and the passion, I think, really shines through. And he does tell the story of those days. So have a listen to this. This is Mike Whitney talking about South being kicked out and then what happened that led to them getting back into the NRL.
7: And that day that South got kicked out, mate, it was like losing a family member. Mm. I mean, and I clearly remember there wasn't only sadness, but there was anger. People were really, really angry that they could do this to one of the foundation clubs. And I think there was a bit of a backstory there. I mean, we mentioned Super League. You know, George was very vocal about against Super League. Mm. And he called a few people out. And I think they sort of remembered that and wanted to, you know, get a little bit back. And there were some people lining him up. But you were right, John. We were up against, you know, Channel 9, who had the broadcast rights at the time, and News Limited. Yeah. Which is the biggest media company
0: in
7: the world.
0: You were, because I talked to Ray Martin about this. I mean, Ray was very high profile at the time.
7: Well, Ray was part of Group 14 as well. I left Ray out. Sorry about that, Ray.
0: You were hosting pretty well every TV show.
7: On Channel 7.
0: On Channel 7.
7: On the 7 network,
0: at the time, so you had a very high profile there as well.
7: Yeah.
0: So did you think, because most of us looking from the outside, there were people marching. It looked like Souths were gone.
7: Yeah.
0: And I think most people thought you were pushing it uphill. So you kept battling, didn't you? You kept battling. And then you went to court and there was that day when the court found in your favour. What was that like, waking up that day and knowing that a judge was going to say something that was, you know, you're either going to explode in grief or joy?
7: Look, we lost the first court case. I couldn't spend a lot of time at that one, but the second court case was in the court at at Macquarie Street, and I had to go up in the stand, and, mate, I clearly remember one day sitting there, and we had the eminent Tom Hughes and another fellow called Richard White, who was also a barrister. I think Richard became a Supreme Court judge in the early 2000s, and Nick Pappas, who was the lawyer, who's now the chairman of the club, who was the lawyer that came into a board meeting one night and said, I think we've got a case with restraint of trade and the Trade Practices Act. But I'm looking at Mr. Hughes, Mr. White, Nick Pappas, and two other people from Nick's office. And over on this side, they had about 50 dudes, mate. Yeah. They had a dozen silks, 20 lawyers, and all these people just bringing in reams and reams of paper, thinking, how are we ever going to win against these people? They've got just so much money. We didn't have a team. Mm. We didn't have any sponsors. Mm. We were still having a red and green ball to try and raise some money, and people were donating money. Country towns were passing the hat round in pubs and sending $1,500, $3,000 down to the Rabbitohs to keep this whole thing going. Anyway, we lost the second court case. And there's a crazy story there with Mr. Stokes, where Andrew Denton and myself and Nick Pappas went and saw Mr. Stokes one night, Kerry Stokes, yeah, and asked him for $5 million. And he signed a deal to sponsor the club for 3 years for $1 million and then had an option for $2 million because that judge during the second court case said, you've got no team, no sponsors. I want to see $10 million on affidavit sponsorship and you've got 2 weeks to do that. And after about 10 days, we'd got about $5 million and Denton rang me up one day and he said, you know Kerry Stokes better than me. You've got to ring him. So I rang his secretary and she said, oh, yeah, Kerry's in Sydney. Well, that's a lottery win.
0: Yeah.
7: Is he available tonight? Yes, he is. Well, I've just won the lottery twice. Mm. So he owned number one Bridge Street at the time and he was up in the penthouse. So I went early and then Andrew and Nick came. Nick spoke to him about the legal situation. Andrew spoke to him about the Rabbitohs and what it meant to people. And then it was my turn to go. And Andrew and I were both working at Seven at the time. Yeah. And I went, Kerry, we need $5 million. And he was smoking then, Kerry, and he had like a scotch and ice. And I remember him going, and then taking a sip on this scotch and ice or bourbon and coke, whatever it was. Yeah. And he said, I think I can help you. Well, we just looked at each other. He's a Western Australian. Mm. He didn't even know much about rugby league. So without his intervention, nothing would have happened. And it gave us a chance to go back into the courtroom and say, well, we've got the $10 million. But we lost that case and it went to the High Court. I'd already stepped down from the board then because Randwick and Perdish and Marrickville, my club and another club, were merging and the cricket club needed me back on this merger committee. But there was three judges in the High Court and we won 2-1. One voted against us and two voted for us. How was that day? Oh, it was joyous, mate. It was, and after the rallies that we'd had in Sydney where everybody marched. I mean, the first one, there was like 40,000 people. News Limited said there was 20. The second one, I actually emceed from the steps of the town hall. There was 80,000 people. They reckon it's the biggest non-war rally ever held in Sydney. There was just people, and it wasn't only South supporters. It was people from St. George. It was people from other clubs. Yeah. It was people from, you saw a netball banner.
0: Yeah. Because you wanted South there.
7: I think everybody knew.
0: It was unfair,
7: and this was the big end of town trying to squeeze a club, and everybody knew it was wrong. And eventually we won, and, boy, what a moment that was. I couldn't believe it.
0: Yeah, so there's Mike Whitney. It's from the podcast. You can actually – that one goes about 40 minutes where he talks about his cricket career, his involvement with South, his involvement in getting South back in the comp, and that was the day, 25 years ago today. He did say High Court. It was the appeals, Federal Court appeals court, and it was a 2-1 decision that meant South were back in the comp. So very, very big day. It was 25 years ago. Mike Whitney sharing that experience of his involvement in that and his emotion on that day. Very, very big day. It was 25 years ago. Mike Whitney sharing that experience of his involvement in that and his emotion.

0: Fantastic. All right. Okay. She's very upset. 29 past 10. Craig Bennett shortly.
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0: 27 minutes to 11. It is a Monday night. The band is here. They're ready to go. Let's go now.

0: is Mr. Craig Bennett on a Monday night. Craig, good evening once again.
1: And John Stanley, it is always a joy to be in your fabulous thrall.
0: And I always like to give people a little bit of a preview. This mightn't mean much to a lot of people, but there was a David Lynch film called Blue Velvet, which featured a character. It's one of the most frightening, horrible characters I think I've ever seen on screen. Just bookmark that thought, because when we come back to it toward the end, right at the end we've got that one coming up. But let's kick things off right now, because you've been to a concert tonight.
1: I have indeed. I've just come fresh from Engelbert Humperdinck's extravaganza here on the Gold Coast, but I know he's headed Sydney's way soon, July 14, I think it is, and Melbourne Wednesday, Adelaide, Perth, he did Brisbane last night. Do you know he turned 90 in May, John?
0: Wow.
1: And he is of sensational energy, and the jokes, the patter, are absolutely top class. All the songs that you know and love, you know, Release Me, and I'm not even going to begin to attempt to sing

0: the way he does. He told me backstage later he's got a new album coming out in August, all sorts of interesting songs on that. The kind of stuff you wouldn't imagine Engelbert would be singing, but he thought, heck, at 90, why not go in a completely different direction? And it was just lovely. I've interviewed him many times in the past, and hence he wanted to catch up after the show, and he was in such great form, and I just thought I'd share that for those who love Engelbert Humperdinck, the Humper, as he's affectionately known.
1: The Humper.
0: He's touring around and about Australia, so wherever you're listening, you might find him in a concert hall near you.
1: Can we hear a little bit of the music? Because here we go.

0: can hear you. I can hear you yelling in the crowd there, Craig. Fantastic.
1: Yeah, it's quite an identifiable yell, isn't it, really?
0: It is. It is. Yeah. And look, he's still going strong at night. He was, in fact, he was here 2 years ago touring.
1: Yes, he was.
0: And it caused quite a kerfuffle here in the radio station because I got tickets to his concerts to give away.
1: Yes. Yep.
0: And there was a massive blue because Ray Hadley and Ben Fordham went to complain to management because they were stuck with tickets to Taylor Swift, and I was giving away tickets to Engelbert, and Hadley ended up I think knocking off my Engelbert tickets as well because, but speaking of Taylor Swift,
1: yes.
0: The circus that surrounded the tour and then the arrival of her then-fiancé, Travis Kelce, remember? Minute-by-minute updates on his arrival in the country when he came out here to join her.
1: Yes.
0: But they did get married over the weekend.
1: Well, you might just have heard it, John. I know it probably made a little bit of news somewhere. In fact, God, there was rolling coverage, you know, toward the end of last week, and there were cams outside Madison Square Garden capturing every catering truck that was going in and God knows what all. Much ballyhoo, I think you'd call it. Anyway, yep, they did tie the knot. They're now officially known as Tavis. You know how they do those names, like Brangelina and so forth, and Tomcat when Tom Cruise was with Katie Holmes.
0: Well, so
1: now you've
0: Tavis.
1: Got Tavis. Yes,
0: Tavis.
1: That's right. Yes, okay. Taylor and Travis. So there you have it. Anyway, look, what was I going to tell you about that? Yes, look, inside, not that we've seen it, but there's been little bits and bobs. Inside New York's famed Madison Square Garden, it was apparently decked out like one mammoth ethereal garden, whatever that might mean. We don't know at this stage because everybody's phone was confiscated and there was a strictly taking no photos policy and no non-disclosure agreements and all the usual hubbub. What we do know is there were over 1,000 guests, and I've got to say, today with the full guest list revealed, it was a most eclectic mix, a mix of showbiz personalities from, for instance, Steven Spielberg and Brad Pitt to Hugh Grant, Jamie Oliver, Jennifer Lopez was there, Patty Boyd, Sacha Baron Cohen, Tom Hanks, Liam Hemsworth, the token Aussie with his fiancée, the Aussie model Gabriella Brooks. They were there. Adam Sandler, as you probably heard, officiated. Sir Paul McCartney and Stevie Nicks serenaded the bride and groom. Now, here's the bit that you're not hearing anywhere else, but I hear that Taylor's three cherished cats. Now, there is Olivia Benson, yes, after Mariska Hargitay of Law and Order fame. Mm-hmm. That's the character she plays there. Mariska was at the wedding. There was Meredith Grey. Now, that's a cat that she named after the Grey's Anatomy character. And Benjamin Button. Of course, we know there was that movie about Benjamin Button that starred Brad Pitt. So the cats were at Taylor's Rhode Island estate. There was the thought they'd have them there at the garden. But, you know, with all the noise and the hubbub, it might have been too much for them. So they were at Taylor's Rhode Island estate, watching it live on a big screen via Skype. Now, as for the dress, because, you know, when there's a wedding like this, John, everybody wants to know about the threads, don't they, the frock?
0: Yeah.
1: Well, it was whipped up by Dior. Now, as to when the world will get its first peek at Taylor in that wedding dress, it's being speculated America's People magazine may have the world exclusive. Alternately, Taylor might just drop some of the pics onto her Instagram, no doubt to the delight of her, I think, what is it, 273 million followers. Apparently the cost of staging this wedding was in excess of $20 million, that's in US dollars. And also here's another little tidbit that I've gleaned tonight. She is writing personal thank you notes to all whom attended. Well, that obviously she's not going to be writing to you or me, is she, John?
0: Well, you never know. You never know.
1: Oh, well, yeah, that, you know what, that's quite true. I mean, I know from my side of things, but you're not sounding jet-lagged. I'm not hearing that you're sounding tired.
0: There was actually, the Australian government did send her one of those talking congratulatory cards. Can we,
1: I think we've got
0: a copy of it here.
2: Yeah. I'm a Swiftie.
0: Yeah, there. That was. I mean, any chance to play that, it's so good. It's so good. So, all right,
1: I'm a Swiftie, yeah, well. Yeah.
0: So that's the wedding. That's the wash-up of the wedding. If there's any more information, you will be right across it.
1: But I'm just intrigued about the cats, though.
0: The cats.
1: purring in front of a great big screen at the mansion at Rhode Island with the wedding all being Skyped in. Yeah. I mean, you'd be mad not to, frankly, wouldn't
0: exactly.
1: you?
0: Exactly. No, I'm a cat man, so what can I do?
1: I know you are.
0: Let's get to something serious now at 20 minutes to, well, it's all serious, but this is a story about Bonnie Tyler.
1: Yeah,
0: she's not in
1: great,
0: great health. So what's the latest there?
1: Yeah, well, you might remember, I'm sure it was back in April, I told you that she was doing it bad. She'd been rushed to hospital in Portugal, where she has a home, in some kind of dire health state. For those who are thinking, Bonnie Tyler, a wonderful Welsh singing sensation, famed for that richly husky voice that turned songs like Lost in France and It's a Heartache into mega hits all over the world. So the talk was she'd maybe ruptured an intestine or an appendix or both, and a sepsis situation had set in, hence she was placed in this medically induced coma in intensive care. But then in early May, it turns out she'd suffered a heart attack as her specialists were trying to bring her out of that medically induced coma, and that, of course, created a whole new emergency. Now, mid-last month, John, there was an update on her Bonnie Tyler website, with her team saying she was now out of the coma, but still in intensive care and very unwell, but ever hopeful she'd make an eventual recovery. Well, friends are talking tonight about this, and they say, look, she's slowly but surely getting stronger, and she's now aware, and the first time she's been aware of the enormous outpouring of love and well wishes from fans from all over the world. They've flooded into the hospital in Faro, where she is, and she's beyond grateful for all that love. However, a good recovery is expected to take, they say, a considerable amount of time. She's married to Robert. They've been wed 53 years, barely left the bedside. She turned 75, in fact, in a hospital bed last month. And anyway, that's where we're at. I know a lot of people remember us talking about this in April and were wondering where she's at with that. She was meant to be on this tour across Europe when that, that she was, and then that medical crisis struck. And at this stage, the tour has been postponed until after August this year, and new dates are being scheduled for next year, all of which tonight is giving fans hope that obviously, you know, she is, even if it's slow, on the road to recovery. Otherwise, they would have just cancelled that concert and left it at that until they had a more positive outcome. So that's where we're at with the great Bonnie Tyler.
0: Yeah. Well, I'm just having a look. Someone sends me a note here. I'd like to see that prenup. You're talking here about Taylor Swift and Travis Kelce. She is plainly worth an absolute bomb. But Travis Kelce, I'm just having a look. For 2026, he's guaranteed $12 million. And then there's a base salary of something like 1.3 on top of that. And then there's extra money. So they reckon about $20 million a year as a starting position for him. Yeah. I don't think he's struggling.
1: Well, he's a tight end, isn't he, in the Kansas City Chiefs, if I remember
0: Oh, now I'm going to get this. Someone will let me know.
1: I'm sure that's what he is, a tight end in the Kansas City Chiefs.
0: He's not a running back or wide receiver, is he? I don't know. Maybe he's a tight end.
1: He might be a tight end with a wide receiver. I've got no idea.
0: He's a tight end. You're 100% right. He's a tight end.
1: There you go.
0: All right. Yeah. I can't follow every sport. All right. Now.
1: And you're shocked I even knew that.
0: No, I'm surprised. I am, actually, yeah. I am.
1: Off the top of my head,
0: I have to brush up on things at 16 to 11. Now, there's a lot of people I know who are wanting updates on certain things. So the Ridley Scott Bee Gees movie, I'm getting questions all the time from people. What's happening with that? When can Craig give us an update?
1: Yeah. I do, yeah. You might remember a couple of years. See, this story does stretch back a couple of years. I mentioned that there was this big glossy Bee Gees movie in the works, Ridley Scott, who, of course, has directed movies like Gladiator and Thelma and Louise and Alien and all sorts of pictures. He was directing this one, the last surviving Bee Gee, and that's Barry Gibb, on as a producer. Barry's brother, of course, Morris, died all the way back in 2003, and then his twin, Barry's twin, Robin, died back in 2012. They were, of course, born in the UK, came to Queensland as teens. In fact, they came. That was in the 50s. As I recall the story, they came out on the same ship as Red Simons, but it was in Australia. Of course, they had their first big hit with Spicks and Specks in the late 60s, and they stormed the disco era with that massive hair and the beaming smiles and the white jumpsuits with all the spangles on it, and had huge hits like Stayin' Alive and Tragedy and How Deep Is Your Love and all of that. Anyway, so when we last spoke of this Bee Gees movie, Ridley had explained that there'd been this delay, a kerfuffle with regard to his fee and Paramount Pictures, but it looked likely to get back on track and start filming this year. With the hunt on to find four actors to play, obviously, Barry and Morris and Robin, and then there was their younger brother, Andy Gibb, who died back in the 80s after a struggle, as I recall it, with drugs and depression, and very young, only 30. And in fact, when the Bee Gees formed, he was far too young to be part of the group, hence he wasn't. But then spookily, decades later, he was asked to join the Bee Gees, but died before he had the chance. All of that, of course, is in the movie, which was to be titled You Should Be Dancing. And you heard me say which was to be called, because the update tonight is the movie is likely shelved. Ridley didn't explain why, but he does tell Empire magazine out later this week, big movie magazine, so a sneak peek of it tonight, that it looks like the movie is not going to happen. In fact, instead, he's looking to remake the Treasure Island story with Hugh Jackman, starring as Lon Jong Silver, a role, of course, that, if I'm remembering this, was previously played by the great actor Wallace Beery, and that was back in the 30s. I remember Robert Newton did it in the 1950s, Long John Silver. Orson Welles played that character in a 1972 version. Charlton Heston did it at some point. Long. And Eddie Izzard in a 2012 miniseries. So you got to think, all these remakes, and now we're doing another one. But Ridley did say that those movies have all been too much of sort of, me hearties and all that pirate stuff. He's going to do it in a totally different way, very much like the way that Robert Louis Stevenson had it, obviously, when he wrote the book all those many decades and decades ago.
0: Yeah. So, yeah, actually, we'll see. Hook was a sequel, wasn't it? Hook was a sequel to Peter Pan, and you had Robin Williams, Julia Roberts and others, and Dustin Hoffman. So quite a cast of that one, Hook.
1: Well, that's right. But anyway, so Treasure Island on the way back again, but with Hugh Jackman, and it seems like the Bee Gees movie has been given the boot to make way for a new version of Treasure Island.
0: Yeah. So Treasure Island, it's very interesting, actually. So all of those ones. Well, if you do it in a big way, then people will get right into it, won't they? All right. So
1: you never know your luck in a big city or a small town.
0: Robert Louis Stevenson. All right, so what we'll do at 12 minutes to 11, the latest there on the Bee Gees, I'm going to give you a few minutes because people are very interested in the upcoming sequel. I'm going to give you a few minutes because I want to see. I'm just worried about how we're going to go with this one. Most interesting. Very interesting. And then this extraordinary story, the ghost story. We have a ghost story every Monday night. So this one's a very scary one. Coming up shortly at 12 minutes to 11 now.
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2: It is our Monday night entertainment report with Mr. Craig Bennett at 9 minutes to 11. Craig, we talk about movies and Basic Instinct, 1992. There was a sequel, wasn't there? Basic Instinct 2. Is this, they're talking now about a reboot, or what are we talking about here?
3: A redo, that's right. It was the original Basic Instinct, you're right, 1992, and of course it was that erotic thriller that you think about it, really shot Sharon Stone into that stratosphere of silver screen sex siren. Mm-hmm. As you remember the story, she played that rapacious bisexual novelist who was accused of murdering a rock star, and she outsmarted the cops at every turn. Michael Douglas, of course, was very much on her case. And then, of course, in amongst all of that, there was that infamous leg-crossing scene that basically set millions of VHS pause buttons on fire when it came out to video. So she was wearing no pants for that scene and later claimed she had no idea that the camera was so low and as to actually catch a brief glimpse of her bits and bobs. Anyway, that was, 34 years ago. And as I told you last year, Basic Instinct is being remade. So it's not a sequel. Mm. It's a reboot, a remake. The original screenwriter, Joe Esterhaz, had done some whopping multi-million dollar deal, penned an all-new script that he's saying will be wild. And here is the quote, an orgasmic ride of a movie. Now, as to whether Sharon returns these years on, I think they'd literally need to drive a pantechnicon of money up to her mansion, coated in gold, and try their best. But anyway, we learned tonight that her Catherine Trammell character is back with the ice pick, because even though he's redoing the movie, there was the thought that they might go in a slightly different direction, keep the theme there, go in a different direction. But no, he says the character is back with the ice pick, only this time with an equally vixen-like daughter named Jezebel. And he says this version will be even racier, the way he wanted it originally, but they couldn't do it that racy, so it's going to be racy. More outrageous than you'd imagine. As I said, there was that sequel called Basic Instinct 2.
2: Two,
3: but it had some of the name to it, whatever it was, 2006, that did star Sharon. But I've got to say, John, that one was such a turkey, it'd make terrible. A perfect Christmas feast with flashings of cranberry sauce and gravy and roast potatoes and stuff around it.
2: All right.
3: Anyway, there's that.
2: Yeah. All right, so there's that one. And just to finish up, because I did mention earlier, there's a David Lynch film called Blue Velvet, which came out, I think, in the 80s. And Dennis Hopper played one of the most evil, frightening characters I've ever seen on film. If you saw it, you know what I'm talking about. If you didn't, take my word for it, because this is our ghost story today, Dennis Hopper.
3: Well, it is. Yeah, and you brought the memories back for me when you mentioned Blue Velvet, David Lynch's movie, because I think it was the wonderful Isabella Rossellini and Kyle MacLachlan and all that. You're right, Dennis was absolutely evil in that, as this thuggish gangster thing. Anyway, this is our Hollyweird. Dennis, of course, not only one of Hollywood's greatest actors, but also one of their wildest hellraisers. The booze, the drugs, there were the five often volatile marriages. I remember interviewing Michelle Phillips, of course, she famous for the Mamas and the Papas, who was Dennis's wife, I think, for all of about a week and a bit. In 1970, and I asked her about Dennis, and she said, not going there, honey. He was certifiably crazy, I remember, and she shut that down real quick. He did reveal in some crazy story he once snorted the ashes of the dead wife of a studio boss. He'd mistaken the ashes for cocaine. All sounds eerily similar to Keith Richards' father story. So he did all these fabulous movies. This is Dennis Hopper, Rebel Without a Cause and Giant and Easy Rider and Speed. He was wonderfully wicked in that as the Mad Bomber. He died back in 2010 of cancer and not that old, 74. So for those wondering where Dennis is right now, right this minute, yes, of course, if you look it up, he's resting in New Mexico under a very simple wooden cross draped in a bandana. But we learn he's actually haunting a cafe in Greece. And we know this, you see, because his fourth wife, there were five, but his fourth, the actress Catherine Lanassa, they were wed for a couple of years in the late 80s, early 90s. Mm-hmm. I think their son is the actor Henry Hopper. And Catherine, if you're thinking the name sounds vaguely familiar, she's nurse Dana Evans on the hit TV series The Pitt, that's a hit right now. Anyway, look, she's revealed how the ghost of Dennis haunted her for years. Now, she said, while Dennis was embroiled in this shockingly nasty split from his fifth wife, she kind of remained his rock. And when he died, his spirit literally would not leave her alone. Now, she says his ghost once came to her in a wheelchair, very reminiscent of the last time he went to the Oscars, in a wheelchair, and she saw him and it flipped over, which was terrifying. She reckons he would regularly hover above her, always in a cold sweat. On another occasion, she was mysteriously drawn to this art gallery, as if pushed by an invisible hand. And at the back of the gallery was a photo of Dennis Hopper in a fedora hat winking, and she reckons it actually winked at her, and she said the last time his ghost came in was recently. She saw him in a cafe in Greece where he said he was feeling absolutely fabulous, finally out of pain, finally all the crazy was gone, and then that was it, poof, gone, never to be heard from again. So if you're wondering where Dennis...
2: Okay. All right. Well, no, we're going to finish that up with. So that's the situation with Dennis Hopper at 11:03. Sorry.
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10: Good evening, I'm Jamel Wells. Australia has rebuked China for destabilising the region by launching a test nuclear-capable missile. It was launched into the Pacific Ocean earlier today. China says the test was part of an annual military training program and countries in the region were notified. Foreign Minister Penny Wong says the move is provocative.
11: It certainly is a sea-based missile test. This underscores the imperative of countries of the region to work together to ensure that it is Pacific countries who determine our futures.
10: Fiji says a new military treaty with Australia marks a defining moment in the relationship between the two countries. The new alliance will require both nations to come to each other's defence if either is attacked. It allows for other Pacific nations to join in the future. A review will examine if New South Wales authorities did all they could to prevent the death of a child. Madeleine McNeil reports.
12: A 32-year-old woman remains in police custody, accused of murdering her 4-year-old son at their home in Wyong on the New South Wales Central Coast. The state's Department of Communities and Justice has confirmed it previously received and responded to reports involving the family, the most recent 18 months ago. An independent review will examine whether the department responded appropriately to those reports and whether more could have been done. The results will be made public, subject to any legal concerns. Madeleine McNeil, Sydney.
10: A Socceroos player has criticised One Nation's push for a monoculture, arguing the term doesn't apply in Australia. Pauline Hanson says the football team is the epitome of a monoculture because it involves people of many races who play for one country and under one flag. Arriving home in Adelaide, Anwar Mabir says the Socceroos were not distracted by the debate during their World Cup campaign.
13: That's what multicultural does. It brings other flavour to the table instead of just one thing. So that's how I see it, and that's how the group sees it also. As many journeys with one jersey, that's what we say. That's our slogan in there.
10: The Australian Space Agency says mysterious objects that have turned up on a beach in North Queensland are most likely pressure vessels from a space launch vehicle. Six large metal balls have been found at Forest Beach near Ingham after a brief evacuation of the town on Friday. The Space Agency has warned there is potential for more of the debris to be found, but says the objects are safe. In finance, one Australian dollar is buying around 69 US cents.
9: Clark Rubber. All things pool, foam, rubber and commercial cleaning. 994RO. Your sport now.
10: Captain Cameron Munster has declared the Maroons are ready to face a Blues ambush. Queensland goes into Wednesday's decider in Brisbane as favourites. Munster says the Blues will relish one of the rare occasions they go into an Origin clash as underdogs.
14: You know, their back's against the wall and they've had a lot of media, you know, criticise them, and we know they're coming to the Brizzy for an ambush, and we're up for the challenge.
10: Rabbitohs captain Cody Walker has accepted a one-match suspension after being charged with kicking Panthers rival Jack Cogger. Cogger's taken a two-match ban for a high tackle in the same match. North Melbourne young gun George Wardlaw is in doubt to take on Collingwood this weekend with a hamstring injury. A 10-manned England has hung on to beat Mexico 3-2 at the FIFA World Cup. The Three Lions were down to 10 men in the 54th minute after Jarrell Concert was sent off. England will now play Norway in the quarterfinals. That's news and sport.
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18: Hi, I'm Colin Boyce, Federal Member for Flynn. According to the Institute of Public Affairs, our region will be hit the hardest in Australia if it continues down the path of net zero by 2050. Over 16,000 jobs, or 24% of the workforce, in the electorate of Flynn will be put at risk due to these emissions targets which are destroying Australia's prosperity while lowering our standard of living. Enough is enough. I'm Colin Boyce, and it's time to put Australia first and ditch net zero. Authorised by Colin Boyce, LNP Gladstone.
9: 4RO weather for Rockhampton and Central Queensland. 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Sure, insurance, but fair.
19: Cool overnight tonight, down to 12 degrees for Rockhampton before a top of 25 tomorrow and a mostly sunny day, similar for Wednesday. Yeppoon, 21 tomorrow and a possible shower. Gladstone and Billawela, 24.
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Good evening, everyone. Welcome along. 8 minutes past 11 is the time. We've got an hour left on our program tonight. I'll do tomorrow's headlines for you shortly. We'll also get our weekly check of what's going on in the real estate market. We'll keep across any breaking news for you as well. I'm getting a few people sending me notes just to, in relation, depending on where you are. Some of you have got very, very chilly and very cold weather outside. I've got a cat that wakes me up in the morning and wants to go out for his morning constitutional, and usually you open the door and he looks outside and he sees the rain, sees the wind, just not for me, straight back inside. So anyway, if you're rugged up tonight, I hope you are rugged up. Of course, depending on where you are, in some parts, particularly further south in the country, southeast, it's very, very chilly, but it is, of course, the middle of winter. It will improve. At 8 minutes past 11 right now.

0: Now, front pages, in fact, the big story of the day, and I have been pointing this particularly during our news hour earlier today, it is this missile test which was launched by China, obviously timed to coincide with the deal that's been signed with Fiji in terms of defence arrangements in the Pacific area. We are going to be seeing more of that over the next couple of days. And so the headline says, well, let's go through them because I think the pretty well the same headline across a range of publications. The Courier Mail in Brisbane, China goes ballistic. Missile test fires up tension after Albo signs key Fijian defence deal. China's launched a nuclear-capable long-range missile with a dummy warhead from a submarine in the Pacific Ocean, just hours after Prime Minister Anthony Albanese signed a landmark defence treaty with Fiji. Now, the state-owned media, Xinhua, said the test was not directed against any specific country or target, but that's the way these things work. While countries have been notified of the test in advance, you've got the foreign minister saying the launch was destabilising and inconsistent with peace in the Pacific region. As I go through these, I might let you have a listen. Earlier today, did say something earlier today, Penny Wong, this is on the 7:30 report. I think we might have that right now. Is what the
1: first, I'd say that it's up to the Chinese government to speak to their intent. What I will say is that we regard this as destabilising to the region. The Pacific Island Forum leaders have made clear they want the Pacific to be an ocean of peace. We regard this proposed test as counter to that. On a day when Australia and Fiji have announced not only are we Vivale or family, we are also allies, and we will work together to ensure that the Pacific is an ocean of peace and that the countries of the Pacific can make our own future.
0: Yeah, so look, that was the statement made earlier tonight, and that's featured in a few of our front pages as well, with Australia hitting back and saying that the move is destabilising the region. Well, you'd say thanks, Scoop, but that's the diplomatic language that's being used. Again, exactly the same headline on the front page of the Telegraph in Sydney. China goes ballistic. Beijing tests nuke-ready missile in Pacific war game. And there's some images of, well, I don't know whether it's the specific one, but it's one there. And they've also got on their front page a picture of Anthony Albanese from the now infamous podcast, and that says, deafening silence, Albo's allies go quiet on treatment of women after podcast gaffe. That'll be in the Telegraph in Sydney as well. The Australian newspaper, again, China goes ballistic. Same headline, Fiji deal, China goes ballistic. China has sparked furious condemnation after firing a long-range missile into the South Pacific just hours after Australia signed a far-reaching military alliance with Fiji that could be joined by other island nations. The missile with the dummy warhead launched from a nuclear-powered submarine about 12:01 p.m. Beijing time on Monday, so it was around 2 o'clock this afternoon, landing within the designated waters, according to China's state-run media. First time they've done this since 2024, believed to be a nuclear-capable JL-3 intercontinental ballistic missile, but no details were provided. And analysts are saying, and I don't think you need to be a particularly well-read analyst to know, launch intended as a warning to Pacific nations to avoid further security arrangements with Australia, with Penny Wong accusing them of undermining regional stability in those comments you heard just a moment ago. Penny Wong's also quoted here, Australia's been clear with China, we regard this as destabilising the region. So that's the situation there. And Ben Packham, the defence correspondent, a routine military test by Beijing, pull the other one. China sent an ominous warning to Australia and its South Pacific partners. It will not be contained. And Peter Jennings is writing, a missile message for Trump. Contrast couldn't be more sharp. Our government produces endless talk and signs paper security treaties with Pacific microstates incapable of policing their fishery zones. By contrast, Beijing is blasting nuclear-capable missiles with ranges in excess of 11,000 kilometres to the farthest reaches of the Pacific. It will have been months in the planning and totally coincidental to Anthony Albanese's South Pacific visit. So he's actually saying, no, it's not something in response to that. It's something they've planned over a long period of time. That's what Peter Jennings is saying. And in fact, it's a message to the US that they have achieved nuclear weapons parity, can hit any American city with missiles and warheads more modern and capable of those of their US counterparts. So that's Peter Jennings' view on this. And he says the Pacific Island states and Australia can complain about a nuclear weapons intrusion into our backyard, but Beijing has zero strategic interest in our opinions. So he's saying, it's essentially saying to the US, well, this is what we've got. This is what we can do. So I think that puts it into some context. They've also got on their front page the ongoing story of what's happened with house prices. Tumbling house prices spreading to capital cities outside Sydney and Melbourne. Those numbers started to come through in the last 24 hours when we spoke with Peter O'Malley on a Monday night from Harris Partners about the real estate market. So he'll go through that for you shortly. But suffice to say, it is spreading beyond Sydney and Melbourne. He'll give some more details on that. Now, Paul Kelly, who's been around. In fact, I was having a look, last night, and thinking about Canberra back in the 70s, just in the years after the sacking of the Whitlam government. And I think it's probably fair to say that Paul Kelly and Laurie Oakes at that stage were the biggest names and the most powerful operators in the press gallery. And I was just checking because I think both of them were, I think Paul Kelly may have been made political correspondent for The Australian in Canberra. I think he might have been 28 or 29 at that stage, and Laurie wasn't much older, who was working for a couple of the Melbourne newspapers and ended up working for Channel 10 and breaking all sorts of stories. But Paul Kelly's written a book called The Twilight of Exceptionalism, The Liberal and Conservative Era. And as part of that book, he's spoken to John Howard, who's described the Liberal Party as more of a leadership party than Labor. And I think what he means by that is the leadership of the party is more important and has a greater tone and has a bigger impact on the party than Labor. And he says the party's problems in the Abbott-Turnbull-Morrison era arose from leadership deficiencies across three prime ministers. So the book's going to be launched on Friday at the New South Wales Parliament. He's done about 130 interviews. And he's saying that Australia underperformed in economic and social terms during the coalition period, and the Liberal Party lost its psychological and political hold on the nation as the dominant party since World War II. And once the command is lost, the party's future is cast into doubt. And so he's saying that second decade of the century, 2010 through to 2020, Australia underwent dramatic change. It needed a new brand of leadership, and he says that that Tony Abbott, Malcolm Turnbull and Scott Morrison were deficient. So his analysis of all of that will be most interesting. That's coming up later in the week when that book is launched. And the Financial Review, it's got a story about AI, one of these stories that we know what we're talking about, we know what we're worried about, and we worry about whether we've got a proper handle on it. Now, the headline here says, Labor pivots to AI intervention. You might recall we had, if you listen to the program regularly, we had Ed Husic, who was a minister in the government before the last election, and then he was dumped for factional reasons, but this was his area. And he's been arguing that we need to be more on top of AI. And the term they use is guardrails. So we've at least got some control over all of this. Now, the story here in the Financial Review says data centre companies could be forced to provide a financial benefit to the local communities in which they operate as the Albanese government adopts a more interventionist approach to artificial intelligence to assuage voter concern about the impacts of the nascent technology. This is moving to be a much more hands-on approach than they had after the 2025 federal election. It reflects the speed at which AI is reshaping the economy and testing public trust. I reckon Anthony Albanese is involved in putting all of this together. And he's going to be talking about this at the Labor Party conference. So he did talk about this on the weekend at the Labor Party, New South Wales Labor Party conference, talking about this, saying right now the world is gearing up to invest in Australia. They recognise our unique strengths, our people, our skills, space, sunlight, natural resources. If we act now, we can set the ground rules for our AI. They are saying that and we've had conversations here with Keith Wallahan, the former Liberal member for Menzies, who's talked specifically about the benefits of AI, but if you do it and you have it near a community, there's going to be community benefit. And they should also be providing their own power. He talks about small modular nuclear reactors. So all of this is across the front page of the Financial Review. It is important. Sometimes it gets very technical, but we need to look at it very, very closely because it is something that is going to have quite an impact. And they've also got Kylie Klanger behind the PM's podcast Faux Pas with some stories on that one. If you were with us in our news hour earlier tonight, the infamous podcast, you've heard the discussion about that all day. The podcast was apparently recorded some 3 weeks ago. And from what we heard from our national political editor, it was essentially no one in Anthony Albanese's office or anywhere saw a problem with the exchange that has been broadcast and for which he's now apologised until the outrage began. And they're running backwards at a million miles an hour. So that's going to have a fair bit of detail on that one in the Financial Review. And that's some of the things people will be talking about tomorrow. Right now, it is 20 past 11 on this Monday.
2: 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The countdown is on to the TAB Rockhampton Cup. Or RO and the Rockhampton Jockey Club are giving you the chance to win the best seats in the house.
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0: 23 minutes past 11 is the time here on this Monday night. Let's go to the UK now because, oh no, we're going to do it shortly. We're going to do it shortly because there's a bit of drama happening there. We're going to do the World Cup update first, are we? And I've got to let you know about Wimbledon because we've got the Italian Caboli. He's actually won the first set against Alex de Minaur 7-5, if you're keeping an eye on that. And we have to have a little intro, do we, for our World Cup information? Here we go first.
10: This World Cup update is brought to you by Anytime Fitness.
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0: Yes, of course, huge day today. We'll let you know tomorrow night because England beat Mexico. That was mid-morning, and we were keeping an eye on that one. And tomorrow night when we do TV, we'll find out how many people are watching that because I've spoken to a lot of people. It was on SBS. That was England beating Mexico. Norway earlier in the day beat Brazil. So I was actually, we did our little exercise in picking the winner of the World Cup. Just did a draw out of a jar and came up with Brazil. So my jinx has worked. Brazil's gone. Tomorrow morning, 5 a.m, Portugal's playing Spain. And then the USA is playing Belgium. That's at 10 o'clock tomorrow. In the meantime, let's go to the UK because Isabel Mullins with us right now. And Isabel, where is Prince Harry going to stay? Is he going to stay at Buckingham Palace or not? This is turning into a bit of a circus, isn't it?
10: Yeah, it is. Hi, John. It was a big question, I guess. Will he or won't he be staying with the King? We understand now he's arriving in London today, if he hasn't touched down already. He won't be staying at Buckingham Palace, and that's simply because he RSVP'd too late. He changed his mind. You know, the papers here suggesting that he initially said no, that was confirmed by his team. And then at the last minute, he said, actually, I will stay there at Buckingham Palace. And they've said, we're not ready for you. We don't have the correct procedures in place to host you properly. So in line with royal protocol, he's been told that he won't be able to stay there. He'll have to stay somewhere else, maybe at another royal residence. That's yet to be confirmed. But there were, you know, Harry's team says there are a number of security concerns initially about Buckingham Palace. A lot of the palace is under construction, so they were looking at those issues, and that's really been at the heart of that dispute or that problem. But another complicating factor here is this court case that we have coming up tomorrow here in London. That's the decision, Harry versus the tabloid press. He's in court with them, alleging, along with the likes of Sir Elton John and Liz Hurley, that they gathered information unlawfully over the course of about 20 years, from the 1990s to 2011. Prince Harry saying that they tapped his phone. Now, these are all allegations that they strongly deny, but I guess the suggestion is that maybe Buckingham Palace is trying to keep a bit of distance between themselves and that court decision, which will be handed down tomorrow in London as well.
0: Okay, all right. So all of that, and I know our listeners get triggered by hearing his name, and I guess with so much going on over there, people might be running out of patience with him, don't you think?
10: Oh, I guess it depends what camp you sit in, but it definitely divides people. There are people that are 100% Team Harry, and then those on the other side of the fence as well. I think there's more of a sense of exasperation that it always disintegrates into madness, doesn't it? Like, Harry is to promote really good work and the countdown to the Invictus Games, and that's so important, that story, for so many veterans and their families. But instead of us talking about that, so often these stories become dominated by the drama surrounding Prince Harry, wife Meghan, their children, you know, and instead it's those big questions, will he, won't he meet the King? Will the King see his grandchildren, etc.? Where will he stay? But really, you know, it would be great for veterans and their families if we could also talk about the good work that he's doing in London and Birmingham, which is that countdown to the Invictus Games next year.
0: That is important, and it is fair enough to do that, Isabel. I'm not sure, is there any interest over there in the World Cup? Is England taking any interest at all in what's going on over there? Any reaction to it all?
10: Yeah, I mean, people are going mad here. I got woken up in the middle of the night by you know, cars beeping their horns, people yelling out of windows. Now, I have to admit to you that I am not the most keen football follower, but there was certainly other people around me that were excited. So they're all watching it very, very closely.
0: Yeah, I remember, I think it might have been, gee, maybe 20, 30 years ago, a friend of mine moved over there for the first, you know, she was over there and she said, oh, I was waking up and I heard this screaming, you know, and it was an England goal at the World Cup. I think it might have been the Euros. So yeah, they do take it very, very seriously. So you might just have to go along with it, Isabel, in the days ahead. It'll be very hard to avoid.
10: I'll get there in a couple of weeks.
0: Good on you. Thank you for that. Isabel Mullen there. And you see all those images, the dramas with Harry. He, of course, shouldn't detract from the Invictus Games. Very good point there in relation to Harry. But when you look at the UK, where they've got Wimbledon happening at the moment, you've got this song being played virtually on constant rotation. Here it is. They've got Wimbledon happening at the moment. You've got this song being played virtually on constant rotation. Here it is.

0: been on board all the time, but now that Australia's out, I'm on as I'm in as well.
1: Oh, you with me too? Good, yeah. Thank you, John. What a great game! That was fantastic.
0: I've got the three. I've got the shirt.
1: You've got the three Lions.
0: Yeah,
1: look at that.
0: I have to admit, it was purchased down at Paddy's Market, so it's a knockoff.
1: How much did you pay for it?
0: I don't know. I paid about $20 for it.
1: That's not bad. It's a good looking replica.
0: I found it. That was years ago. I got it as a joke.
1: Yeah.
0: But now I think I might use it.
1: Good on you, John. Listen, we've got this tactic as well. If there's an issue with the game, with England, what we're going to do, if, you know, let's take, for example, one of our players gets red carded and sent off, we're going to get the king to ring FIFA and ask whether they can overturn it.
0: Yeah, if people haven't been following this, there was an American player red-carded, and I do have a friend who works right in the middle of all this and has been involved in this stuff and is scrupulously fair, and it's absolutely outrageous.
1: We broke this news in the morning yesterday.
0: Absolutely outrageous.
1: Yesterday I got a text from somebody saying, did this just happen? So we had a look, found out, and we had that news broken this morning. And I was incredulous when I saw it. I went, surely that didn't happen.
0: But this Donald Trump's made a phone call to this, what's his name?
1: Head of FIFA.
0: Yeah, the head of FIFA, who's the guy that gave Donald Trump the Peace Prize and has been greasing up to Donald Trump. So this bloke, he's made the phone call to the bloke. The red card's gone. But what else would you expect?
1: Well, I would like to think Albo would do the same for Australia.
0: Don't think he's got the same.
1: I'd like to think he picks up the phone and calls, I don't know, whoever your team is, and says, maybe if you were, because you're connected to some famous people, John, and you often cheat at golf, as a lot of
0: you. I don't. Now, this is the point. Now, don't say I cheat at golf. The point about Donald Trump, and I've said this repeatedly, the difference, who is the stupid one? Donald Trump takes 8 shots to get in the hole. I take 8 shots to get in the hole. They say to me, what did you get? I said, 8. Donald Trump, how many did you get, Mr. President? 3. So he just... He's a terrible golfer, but he has really good scores.
1: I think
0: so. You just whatever it takes.
1: Next time somebody accuses you wrongly of cheating at golf, go through your phone. I mean, you've got Steve Price's name in there for a fact. Get Pricey on the phone and go, Albo, John wouldn't cheat. And then that'd be good. What do you think?
0: How did Steve Price get into this?
1: Gosh, the only name I could think that you would have.
0: How'd you weave him into the story?
1: I just couldn't think of another. We went to lunch once, you and me and Steve Price. Do you remember that?
0: Years ago.
1: He wouldn't pay, I remember. You had to pay.
0: That's right. I think it might have been a case of, listen, I'll give you a mention on my show. What do you think? And they said, no, I think Mr. Price would like you to pay.
1: Yeah, that's it. I remember that.
0: I think those days are gone. Someone asking me, because I did, and I copped a bit of flack because I tried to get my cat to pick the winner, and I had a whole lot of sauces with little bits of chicken on it.
1: Did you get in trouble?
0: And I had all the – no, well, I was trying to get – but he'd already just eaten, so I couldn't get him to – I think he was moving toward the Netherlands one, so we ended up replacing it with a draw out of a jar, and Brazil came out.
1: Right.
0: And they're gone.
1: Okay.
0: They're gone. Apart from that, what are you doing?
1: Flying in, flying out, the FIFOs. A lot of influencers have decided they want to do that without realising how hard it is.
0: Fly in, fly out.
1: Yeah, and so they wanted to go there because there's, FIFO influencers putting on the algorithm what a great time it is. People getting involved in this, going up there.
0: Where are they going? Where to?
1: Well, the Pilbara, places like that.
0: And then
1: realising that they're in the middle of nowhere and it's hot. Yeah. And it's hard work.
0: Yeah, it is.
1: And they're going, this isn't what it looked like on the Instagram page. So we're going to talk about that a little bit later on this morning. And we've got lots going on, John. It's going to be a huge show.
0: No one coming in for a podcast or anything? What do you think my chances are? Because I have actually asked, and I mentioned this at the start of the show. In March of this year, I got a verbal agreement from the Prime Minister at the football. He'll come on and do my OnlyFans.
1: We're talking about
0: his support of South.
1: Yeah.
0: And then his office has also said, yeah, we'll talk about it. So now this thing's come on. You reckon we're going to be able to get him on?
1: Well, the thing is, he should.
0: Hannah's laughing out there.
1: Well, but
0: she says no.
1: My thing is, if you should have advisors, and if you're doing a caricature or a character interview with someone like an Ali G or whatever, they're going to ask you questions, and so his advisors should never have allowed him to.
0: But the whole thing was they've had it for three weeks, and they didn't think there was a problem for 3 weeks. It's been sitting there. And no one in his office thought, actually, this answer might be a problem.
1: Yeah.
0: They knew.
1: Well, you know who we have.

0: haven't heard from yet.
1: Well, I don't think people should be bothering her, honestly.
0: Why Kylie Minogue.
1: Why should she be asked the question?
0: Well, maybe she'll say, yeah, okay. I don't know.
1: Okay. Well, why don't you do that?
0: No, I won't be doing that because I've got a serious show to do, John.
1: Have you? Oh, are you doing another show tonight? Are you?
0: Thank you for wearing the three lions on your chest, John.
1: I'll be
0: That's
1: wearing
0: very
1: it later
0: good of
1: in
0: you.
1: The week. Good on you, mate. And we will hear you in about half an hour.
0: You got it.
1: There he is, Phil O'Neill, at 25 to 12.
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1: If you look at the real estate market, we do it every Monday night. Our guest tonight is Peter O'Malley from Harris Partners. Peter, good evening.
9: Good evening to you, John.
1: Well, this downturn in the property market, it is getting more pronounced. Is that fair to say?
9: Yeah, I think the front is widening is probably the most accurate description of what's happening, John. And by that, I mean we're not just seeing price falls or a slowing market in Sydney and Melbourne. It is moving to other capital cities that were doing well before the budget. Now, that spells bad news for the government because it was fair to say that there was a downturn in Sydney and Melbourne before the budget. So it was very unfair in some ways to target the budget as being key cause of the property downturn for those markets. But now that you're seeing places like Brisbane and Adelaide begin to come off and they could start falling between now and Christmas, that will put pressure on the government and their budget.
1: That's the federal budget, but of course, less property activity, less stamp duty, that's state government budgets as well. So that's the economic picture. But these clearance rates, where in Sydney it's just a tick over 50%, Canberra 45%, Brisbane 16%. So that means that buyers and sellers, they're a long way away, aren't they, in terms of what they think the property's worth?
9: Oh, that's right. And I don't think real estate agents decline listings enough, John. I think they say to a prospective vendor, if you're prepared to give me the listing, even if your price expectations are disconnected from the current market reality, I'll take it and give it a go. And when you put a property to auction where the vendor wants a premium to the market reality, it's almost certainly going to fail and therefore push the clearance rates down or contribute to it. So I think real estate agents should be a little bit more circumspect about the number of properties they put to auction, and they shouldn't be putting vendors to auction that think they're going to get a premium, because those days are well and truly behind us. 16% clearance rate in Brisbane, as you've just highlighted there, John. Like, wow, it's a long time since Brisbane's been on its knees like that, I can tell you.
1: Yeah, and how much of this becomes almost self-perpetuating? So the more we talk about it, the more these property prices go down, the more demand starts to fall off and clearance rates go down, then people say, well, if I'm going to buy, I'm not going to buy at the price you're listing. I want a discount.
9: Yeah, that's right. So we call that a negative feedback loop, of course, or the only thing to fear is fear itself. And we've experienced that in the market firsthand, John. Well, you have a vendor agree that the market's on the downturn. They agree to reduce their price expectations and their asking price to the market reality. And a buyer will come along and say, the market's falling, so I want to take even more off the price. And it's like, but we just reduced it last week to market price. This is fair, and they can't see past the fact that the overall market's falling, so they're trying to price the next 6 months' falls into their offer, and it's like the vendor is only entitled to accept best market price today. Maybe the market will keep falling from here, maybe it won't, but buyers can't expect a vendor to underprice their properties just to give the buyer a bargain.
1: Because there's also the view, and you know yourself, there are so many different views on all of this everywhere at the moment, but we're in the middle of winter. When spring starts, we get more properties on the market. There is, among certainly people I've heard, some optimism that buyers will come in, the market might start to move when we get to spring. We might even find that that problem with not building enough houses might start to emerge then.
9: That's if the immigration rate stays elevated, and that is one fundamental point as to why the market downturn is not as deep as many people think, the immigration numbers and the lack of housing. This is an economic downturn and a policy downturn with the budget.
1: Yep.
9: So it's not seasonal. That's the one thing I would say, John. So anyone who's hoping for better conditions than spring, and I know that it's a very chilly evening in Sydney this evening, but spring is only 7 weeks away, and there won't be any fundamental turnaround in the property market in the next 7 weeks without interest rate cuts, which aren't coming, or the government backing down on their policies, which isn't happening either. So I think at some stage, the immigration numbers and the lack of dwelling will support the market, but at the moment, it's under enormous pressure and no signs of abating.
1: So just on the immigration numbers, because we know at the peak, net overseas migration was about 550,000. It was that big surge post-COVID when we stopped immigration altogether. It's now down to just a tick over 300. That's net overseas migration. That's still 50, 60, I think 70,000 more than the government in its projections, in its budget projections is saying. Its budget projections are to get it down to around, I think, 225, 230 in 18 months. Time. If that happened, that could have an impact on the housing market, couldn't it? In fact, it could reduce demand.
9: Look, they've pushed so many people through the front door over the last 4 or 5 years relative to the number of dwellings we had, and they clearly haven't built anywhere near enough dwellings when they had immigration redlining, that I think you could even cut immigration to 150. And that would still be too much for the housing market to bear.
1: Interesting, yep.
9: Now, other sectors of the economy might catch up quicker, services, health, transport, infrastructure. You'd have to go to someone with more knowledge than myself on that. But no, I think anything that's above 150,000 is too much for the property market to bear at the moment, because we're just not seeing new dwellings come into the market.
1: All right. Can I ask you just one final one, if I can, on this? When you just talked about, and look, I know it's been wet and cold middle of winter. If you wake up on a Saturday morning, you're going to auction your house, you look outside, it's raining, that misty rain, it's cold, you have to have an umbrella if you go outside. Are you going to think, I'm going to get less for my house than a bright sunny day? Is that just superstition, or is there something to bear that out?
9: Oh, look, as a vendor, if you're waking up nervous on auction day, that's normal. As a real estate agent, if you get to auction day and you don't have a good sense of how it's going to play out or could play out, you've let your client down.
1: Yep.
9: So I think good real estate agents know whether they've got a strong auction on their hands or otherwise. And if they don't, the
1: weather won't make a difference, you say. Yeah.
9: Not really. That's right.
1: Unless you get those situations, which we'll hear about. They're very rare, where someone's driving past, you know, like that. They'll go and register and it's someone's lucky day.
9: And look, I've seen it go the other way. Some properties, John, do present better in sunshine than you know, in dark, wet days, if you like, like we've had today. So a buyer might have seen the property during the campaign, for example, only on a sunny day. And then lo and behold, when your auction day rolls around, it's a filthy, wet day. The buyer turns up, it feels dark, it feels damp, and suddenly right at the last moment they have a different vibe or energy towards the property, and even though they're registered to bid, they don't put their hand up.
1: But as always, very interesting. We'll talk again very soon. Thank you.
9: Thanks, John.
1: Peter O'Malley there with the real estate report from Harris Partners at 13 to 12 now.
10: 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And right now, it sounds like this. Yes, the 4RO Perry's IGA Secret Sound. 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Thanks to Perry's IGA, Wandle, Dean Street and Yeppoon. 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
1: 1-3-1-8-7-3 is our number now, 10 and a half minutes to 12. Just on the conversation we had a little bit earlier, just in relation to the decision to suspend the red card, the suspension of the American soccer player after the call from Donald Trump. I'll just quickly deal with this. Darren sent me a note. You people with TDS, that's Trump Derangement Syndrome, must have dreams about him. The red card was an accident and people blame Trump the moment if they catch a cold. Darren hasn't caught up. Trump Derangement Syndrome is now people who can't see anything wrong with him. Even his biggest supporters now going, well, this is a bit weird. And in relation to this one, Belgium's now been given the right to appeal against the decision. Less than 24 hours. The game's on tomorrow morning, 10 o'clock. Belgium has written to the FIFA to appeal the matter. The right to appeal has been granted. So we'll see what comes of all of this, because the people who involve themselves in these appeals committees are horrified by what's happened. So we'll see how this plays out, because most people are thinking the red card was too harsh. But to then make a phone call to this dodgy bloke that runs FIFA and get it overturned, I don't think anyone can seriously say that it doesn't look exceptionally dodgy. Now, I also had a note, just one of our listeners, because I did give you the front page of The Australian. Paul Kelly's now written another book. His books are always compulsory reading. And there was a reference to the three Liberal prime ministers, Tony Abbott, Malcolm Turnbull, Scott Morrison, in that period, the second decade of this century. One of our listeners saying, well, I'm interested that Paul Kelly included Tony Abbott in with Turnbull and Morrison. Wasn't it the Turnbull prime minister? Ship that set the tone for the downfall. It wasn't actually Paul Kelly. This is a quote from John Howard, who said that the party's problems, leadership deficiencies across three prime ministers. And with Tony Abbott, certainly Malcolm Turnbull was stalking him, but the opinion polls had completely collapsed in the first 15 months of his prime ministership. There was that very unpopular budget in 2014 where there was a range of broken promises. We've heard that before. And famously, in February of 2015, his own words, Tony Abbott, there was a leadership spill. No one actually ran against him, and 39 people voted for a change. And he went to a news conference and said, good government starts today. And whoever gave him that line, so after 15 months, you say good government starts today. So implicitly he was saying, well, what's gone before hasn't been all that good and things didn't improve. So I'm sure that's what John Howard's talking about, someone who was an outstanding opposition leader but didn't seem to be able to handle being the prime minister. And thanks for all the notes on our 10 o'clock song that we play on a Monday. A lot of you giving it the thumbs up. So we'll be sticking with it and maybe throw a few new ones in as well. 7 to 12 now.
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1: Now, I have a message here. I want to wish Ting Ting from the Chugan Billiards Club happy birthday. So I don't know what birthday it is, whether it's a milestone one, but that one is done. We are coming up to 4 minutes to 12. We have Phil O'Neill. He's here in about half an hour. I thought tonight we'd finish the show with this one.

0: Thank you so much for listening to Night. I hope it's all going well for you. We're into the new week. Phil O'Neill's next. Have a great Tuesday.
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2: Hello, I'm Jamelle Wells. The Prime Minister has received backlash from Australians after his comments about Kylie Minogue. Anthony Albanese played a word game of shag, date or marry with podcaster Nikki Osborne and said he'd do all three with the pop icon. He has apologised after being criticised by women's groups and federal politicians. These callers say the PM's comments are revolting.
3: Disgusting. It really is. It's quite derogatory. I'm sick of this Prime Minister trying to make friends. Do your job as a PM.
4: His lack of judgment and poor choice, and it's just, it's just so cringeworthy.
2: For the second time in 2 years, China has test-fired a ballistic missile into the Pacific Ocean. The move has been condemned by the Australian government and opposition. Beijing argues countries in the region were informed the test would be part of routine military training. Shadow Foreign Minister Ted O'Brien says the test was unnecessary.
5: People's Republic of China is an external power. If it decides to lob missiles into our region, well, that clearly will send different signals to different people. But what it does not speak to is a shared view on the need for prosperity and peace in our region.
2: A review's underway after the death of a four-year-old boy known to authorities on the New South Wales Central Coast. His mother has been charged with domestic violence murder. The Department of Communities and Justice has responded to previous reports about the family. New South Wales Families Minister Kate Washington says many questions need to be answered.
6: If there are lessons to be learned or failures to be identified, they will be. If changes need to be made to better protect children, they will be made.
2: A coroner's found a New South Wales man who went missing off a Perth beach 13 years ago probably died in a shark attack. Martin Edward Tan from the regional town of Narrabri was 24 when he was last seen alive in 2013 on Mullaloo Beach. Queensland Premier David Crisafulli has promised harsher penalties for young people who commit serious crimes while on bail. The proposed breach bail go to jail laws will create a new offence that carries a minimum mandatory sentence. Melbourne sculptor Louis Lohman says he's disappointed his bronze statue of Nicky Winmar has been removed from Perth's Optus Stadium. The WA Premier ordered the removal after the former AFL player was found guilty of assaulting a woman in Victoria. And at least 23 people have been killed and more than 100 injured in a prison riot in Sri Lanka. In finance, one Australian dollar's buying around 69 US cents.
1: Grace Mears Shopping World. 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
2: At Wimbledon, Australia's Alex Diminor is up against Flavio Cabolli, chasing a place in the quarterfinals. Cabolli has taken the opening two sets. Blues bench weapon Ethan Strange has been past fit for Wednesday's State of Origin decider against Queensland after overcoming an ankle injury. There are reports Parramatta veteran Dylan Walker will leave the Eels at the end of the season, joining the Leeds Rhinos in the Super League. Hawthorn will regain star forward Nick Watson for Saturday's AFL clash against Carlton. England will meet Norway in the FIFA World Cup quarterfinals after beating co-hosts Mexico 3-2. And Australia's won the T20 Women's World Cup with a 7-wicket victory over England. That's news and sport.
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2: A little bit cool in some parts of Capricornia this morning, getting down to 12 degrees for Rockhampton before a mostly sunny day in 25. Yeppoon expecting a top of 21 today. Gladstone and Billawilla getting to 24.
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1: Morning, here we are filling in for 3AW. Tony McManus, that is, 5AA and 6PR, and they will be back with Tony next week, so a few more days of that. But we've made a lot of new friends on an overnight show. It's been terrific. Good to have your company here. And, of course, to our listeners through 2GB, 4BC, 2CC, and our regional stations, including Mix FM on the Sunshine Coast and 2LT, which I drove past when we came back from our little tent adventure, Sam and I, recently. I saw the radio station. I went, oh, there's 2LT. Okay, here's what's going on in the news this morning. It's day 130 of the US-Israel-Iran conflict. And today, strangely, is the quietest day. I actually had to search for some news to pass on any new information for you. And there's not a great deal. A lot of this, obviously, due to the fact that they have the funeral of the late Ayatollah Ali Khamenei. Members of his family have been attending that. There have been funeral prayers over the coffin as well. The family are there. So that's the update on that. But apart from that, it's all been pretty quiet, to be honest. Today is the 23rd lunar day, and the symbol today is the crocodile Makara. I don't know what that means, the crocodile Makara. But today is a day for repentance, forgiveness, fasting, and house cleaning. Veritable smorgasbord of things that you might want to take on board there, as long as you have repentance and forgiveness and fasting in there as well. So drink less water today, avoid hurry and irritation. And today is the day, if you're an Aries, to try and avoid from dyeing your hair. Although if you are an Aries, today's the best day for the declaration of love. So that pretty much brings you up to date on what's going on there. How many people have we got in the world? Now, you know, I like this, but I've also found a nice little statistic for you from the Worldometer as well. So currently we have 8,303,077,319 and counting in terms of the current world population. But here's something I thought you might like to find out. Today, since midnight, $2,230 has been spent on videograms. That doesn't seem enough, does it? Oh, sorry, it's 200,373. And counting on video games today. In the news, China conducted a test launch of a strategic missile from a submarine, with the test missile topped with a dummy warhead designed to land in designated waters in the Pacific. And whenever we see this, we think to ourselves, crikey, I hope that everybody that knows that this has a dummy warhead on it, because you can't help but wonder whether or not the train of information in command may have missed an email or something. Here's what Penny Wong had to say about that when speaking to Sarah Ferguson on the ABC 7:30 report.
2: First, I'd say that it's up to the Chinese government to speak to their intent. What I will say is that we regard this as destabilising to the region. The Pacific Island Forum leaders have made clear they want the Pacific to be an ocean of peace. We regard this proposed test as counter to that. On a day when Australia and Fiji have announced not only are we Vivale or family, we are also allies and we will work together.
1: Okay, speaking of family, we are family except for Prince Harry, because his offer of accommodation at Buckingham Palace has been withdrawn at the last moment. So he had accepted the invitation, but now, after days of speculation, it has been withdrawn. I know you want to know about that. There's two big things to talk about. One is the red card. We'll get to that. And the second is, honestly, to be honest, I think this is a storm in a teacup in terms of the Prime Minister, Anthony Albanese, and this whole podcast thing, how he was asked whether he would shag, marry, or date. And Barnaby Joyce, I should say, got involved in this as well. And here's what he had to say. Barnaby.
3: Well, T is going to have their way with me if I ever say something like that. It would be the Australian people. So, no, we just can't answer questions like that. And thank you very much, but no thanks.
4: That is so unlike you.
3: Yeah, look, I'm not going to sort of tear him to pieces. I think he just fell into a trap, which he shouldn't have fallen into.
1: Do you think this is perhaps a little bit overinflated, this story? I mean, I know nobody likes Albo, but come on, it's not that big a story, is it? I mean, okay, let's ask, for example, a bobcatter with Kylie Minogue. Would you shag, marry or date?
5: Don't say that, because that irritates me and I punch blokes in the mouth for saying that.
1: Maybe that's what he should have said. What else is going on? Can we talk about the red card in the football? Well, a lot of people have said this, again, is another big storm in a teacup. John Stanley was talking about it. Donald Trump gets on the phone and gets one of the American players' red cards overturned by ringing the head of FIFA. It's a little bit on the nose, but again, it's a really big story.
6: I don't think anybody thought he should have been sent off in the first place, so that's not the issue. It's just the reversal is a little weird and the timing's a little strange.
7: From a football fan point of view, the neutral fan, red card's a red card. And if there's a rule that you miss a game, you miss a game.
8: I mean, I don't think it was a red card to start with, and it maybe should have been overturned anyway, but it's so late to do it now.
9: Some people will say it's because Donald Trump picked up the phone. What do you think?
10: I mean, you never know. Crazier things have happened with that guy.
11: There is a certain amount of, you know, is there a relationship between Infantino and the administration that's causing this?
1: But again, as I mentioned before, Albo now, the spotlight's on him. Next time we have an event in Australia and, you know, one of our players gets sent off, Albo's going to have to ring up the head of that particular organisation and say, you know, for Australia, do it for Australia. And no, I don't know anything about Kylie Minogue. I should be so lucky. England won that game, of course.
12: It was never a penalty, but we've still got it there. It's coming home!
13: I love you, England! I do! I love you, England! I do! I love you, England! I do! Oh, England, I love you!
1: When the Prime Minister... I watched it too, by the way. I watched it because I'd missed the beginning and then I heard my wife yelling in the background because she's English. And I thought, oh, gosh, yeah, the game's on. Lost a few pounds watching that. I'll tell you that for nothing. Anthony Albanese, the Prime Minister, however, has been talking about other things apart from podcasts. For example, he signed the Ocean of Peace Alliance with Fiji.
14: We know that we're stronger when we stand together. These treaties represent one of the most significant endeavours Australia has ever undertaken in our history with any country.
1: And getting back to the Socceroos, by the way, but you wouldn't be able to pick up the word with Socceroos until somebody pointed out the BBC newsreader who incorrectly pronounced Socceroos. Again, you have to listen very carefully to pick it up, but when you realise that she was saying not a soccer player's name, but Socceroos, you suddenly go, oh, OK, I hear it.
15: Well, in tonight's round of 32 match, Egypt eliminated Australia in Dallas. Egypt took an early lead through Imam Asher, their first goal in a knockout stage match. It took Australia more than 40 minutes to equalise through an Egypt own goal. No goals in extra time took it to penalties, but then Seqirus missed two spot kicks, allowing Egypt's Hossem Abdelmajid to slot home the winning spot kick.
1: Seqirus. See, I wouldn't have picked up the fact that she'd said that, but there you go. Okay, that's pretty much it, really. 131-873 is the phone number. 0460-873-873 on the text. Overnights at 2gb.com if you want to send an email. And Michael Packie, the news director, sent over some information about how long Albanese's desk were aware of this whole Kylie Minogue podcast thing. I'll tell you that information in just a second as well. And one more thing I wanted to mention to you as well, that there's an American Instagrammer who said, I came to Australia and I couldn't figure out what the hell they were talking about. And what he couldn't understand, and this is the thing, if you go to the UK or if you go to Australia, we have, both countries have little sayings, little things. You know, a lot of it's rhyming slang in the UK. And you've got to go, what? For example, if you go to the UK and somebody says good morning to you, instead of good morning, they'll go, you're right. And you'll go, I'm sorry? You're right? Yeah, I'm fine. Are you all right? But it's just a way of saying hello. And with Australians, we say, how you going? And the English cannot get their heads around that. They say, well, how am I going? Maybe by bus or by car or the ferry. I'm not sure. So there's little things like that. Americans don't, as far as I'm aware, have any of those sort of idiosyncrasies with their language at all. But this fellow couldn't figure out why Australians go, yeah, nah. He said, basically, I couldn't figure it out. Somebody said to me, you know, I asked a question. And they went, yeah, nah. And he didn't realise that that was basically a yes-no answer. I mean, we know about that. You know, we're familiar with yeah, nah. And it's become synonymous with basically you're not wanting to go. So he said, I tried to get involved in this and I thought I could play along as well. And he went, somebody said, are you going to go to the pub tonight? And he went, yeah, nah. Nah, yeah. And we had to say, no. Somebody pointed out. Sorry, mate, you don't add the other bit on the end there. It's just, yeah, it's yeah, nah. But I was thinking about how many other Australianisms there would be that people wouldn't get if you're from overseas. For example, if you say to somebody, you know, you're sweet, mate, you're sweet. We don't mean we find them visually attractive. We mean, yeah, you're okay. Yeah, you're sweet, or she'll be sweet. And the other one is she'll be right. Again, you say that to somebody who's from England or somewhere, and you go, she'll be right. They'll go, what, who'll be right? What, Kylie? She'll be right? That's one. And, you know, here's one that it's really my wife who came from the UK about, at least 10 years ago now. And I said, I'll meet you inside the pub, just after she'd been in Australia for about 3 or 4 days. And I went outside. I said, what are you doing outside? And she said, it says I can't come in. And I said, where? And she goes, there. And the sign said, no singlets. And I said, well, you're not wearing, oh, well, actually, I said, you're not wearing a singlet. And she goes, no, I thought that meant no single people. I said, no. But another good example of that too would be not happy Jan. See, if you were from another country and we go, not happy Jan, that would drive you nuts, wouldn't it? You'd go, well, what do you mean not happy Jan? Who's Jan and why isn't she happy? Are there any others that I've missed? I'm sure I have. 1-3-1-8-7-3-0-4-6-0-8-7-3-8-7-3 on the text. You're from another country, you come to Australia and we say something like, not happy Jan. What are some other versions of that?
0: Like bacon and eggs, steak and chips, sausages and mash. It's Aaron Stevens and the Boodles Big Breakfast.
16: The average is more than 6 times per offender. More
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16: And they just don't take the privilege of being given bail. 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
1: Let's get to the phones, but first, a couple of texts that have come through. Maureen says, here's one for you. Struth, are you fair dinkum? Well, you're speaking another language to anybody if they're from overseas. All they would hear is Fuzzy Wuzzy was a woman. Bob's your uncle. It's another good one there. Rob says, actually, that's for Scott, so let me have a look at that one. Hey, what about fair sucker the Sav? What would that mean to somebody from overseas? Says Marie, back in the day, they wore singlets in the pub. That must have been a posh pub. And Wayne says, what about when we say no thongs? Because a lot of other countries, when they hear that, they think of underwear. So that would be one that comes up a lot. Rob says, it's truth, crikey, blimey, cheerio, hurrah, bonza, ripperita. Ripperita would be another one. Because if you say ripperita, that doesn't that go back to Rita the eater, the margarine lady? A couple more texts here. Hello, Tiffy. There's another saying the Brits have, and that's you're on your Jack Jones, which means that you're on your own. Well, everything's rhyming slang, isn't it, in England? Got your old whistle and flute. What about have a good one, says Marie. A good what? See, again, things that if you don't understand, you'll think you're in another country. Anna is not very happy. She says, Phil, you're wrong about the comment that Almo made. It belongs in a bin that was meant to go to the tip in 1973. It's out of date, it's crass, and it's misogynistic. Why don't we get Kylie Minogue, Nicole Kidman and Rhonda Birchmore to choose whether they would fire AA, play tennis with him, or have dinner with him? And what about his poor, suffering wife? I think again, I go back to his advisors. They should never have put him in that situation. And Michael Packey was saying, the head of news, was saying that it was actually towards the end of the podcast and apparently his media team didn't raise an eyebrow. So it was filmed about 3 weeks ago, published in recent days. His media team had seen it, apparently his advisors, and didn't have an issue with it. But the problem is, of course, as Michael Packey mentions, it's Albo trying to do the everyman shtick. It just really doesn't work for him. Craig is in Geelong. How are you this morning, Craig?
3: I'm well, fabulous, Phil.
1: Good to talk to you, my friend. The podcast.
3: Yeah. The thing that gets me is that he knew that question was coming because that question's asked to every guest on that podcast. So
1: right.
3: Any research that they would have done, which they would have done, he knew that question was coming. So come up with a different response.
1: Yeah, I mean, he would have probably felt on the spot and felt like he also, like Michael Packey said, he was trying to do the everyman shtick thing. And, you know, the best response would have been, and that would have been it. That would have been fine, you know.
3: But, or, yeah.
1: I don't know, all three. I would have said maybe all three.
3: But he started the answer correctly, which was like, you know, I've just been married 6 months, blah, blah, blah.
1: Mm.
3: And then he'd say, next question, that's all you have to do.
1: Mm. Not thinking on his feet fast enough. But you're right, the advisors, again, some of the decisions that you think about, all of the advisors that he's got sitting around, you know, the things about not wearing the right shirt when he was over, I think, was it Thailand he was at, or the Philippines, where they were wearing the national shirt? He came out in the wrong shirt. Coming, you know, and then standing there and going, oh, crikey, I'm wearing the wrong shirt. Well, yeah. Somebody should have said to him, look, mate, don't wear the pink shirt because nobody else is wearing it. They gave you the national shirt. You know, I wonder sometimes, and this is just me being conspiratorial, whether somebody's trying to set him up.
3: Yeah, well, they wouldn't have a job for long, to be fair.
1: Well, it depends, yeah, depends on how many of the 49, which one of the 49 did it. And the other one was, and yes, again, you know, that the whole Joy Division T-shirt. Now, I know the band Joy Division. I wasn't aware of the implications of the T-shirt, to be honest, because, I mean, I should have been more aware, but he should have been more aware coming out of a plane wearing that T-shirt for any other reason than, well, you're the Prime Minister, wear a suit and tie coming off. You know, I know you're trying to be hip, but maybe that's it. He's just trying to be the everyman.
3: Yeah, maybe. And as an Australianism, this relates to Australian rules football, so I'll put that in the Australianism. But if someone takes a mark or gets a free kick, like a long way out from goal, everyone says, go the torp.
1: Yeah, somebody else here mentioned Chucka Yui. You wouldn't have a clue what somebody was talking about. That was Tina that said that, three. Or see you later, you know, somebody else said. See you where? See you where later?
3: Yeah. That's it. Anyway, you're doing a great job.
1: Oh, love your work, mate. Thank you so much. Good to talk to you, Craig. Craig, they're in South Geelong. Chris is in Broadmeadows. How are you this evening?
4: I'm okay. Yeah, nah.
1: Now, you can't add any more to it. It's either yeah, nah, or yeah and nah. But not yeah, nah, nah.
4: There's a racehorse in South Australia called Yeah, Nah. That's the name of it. And it actually, I've wins and pays quite a bit, or runs a place and pays about $5 or $6. And I've just watched the race, and I think I'm just getting off on the name, you know.
1: I wonder how many people have bet on a horse just because they like the name of it.
4: I've been known to do that. Like, I do a lot of studying each week, and I watch a lot of lead-up programs on 7 o'clock Saturday morning if I can. But I shouldn't really be punting at this time of year. We're only back in the horse. None of these horses will be doing anything in the spring racing carnival, and I just try to be a bit of a spot punter on very small bets. I'm not trying to chase. Because I do get peer pressure from both. So I get pressure from both sides. People say, oh, our taxes are paying for you being on a disability pension and having a punt. And then people say, oh, Chris, it's all right, you're not a real punter. You know, and sort of that makes it awkward for me. But if I cut out the outside noise, and with our mate Albo...
1: Can I say, incidentally, and, you know, I have to say this, gamble responsibly, everybody, because, you know, there's going to be disclaimers on everything now.
4: And our mate Albo, look, I'm not impartial. I was in the ALP for 13 years, and... I don't mind the characters in politics like we had with Bob Hawke, remember the head speaker, Harry Jenkins.
1: And, yeah.
4: You know, it was probably going a little bit far, a bit suggestive on both sides of that thing. I only heard it yesterday, Monday, after the 4 p.m. news on Drive. But I'll just to quickly tell you, I'm starting to get corrected by one of your good mates from 2GB. I don't know if he's still there. He might be doing something. Mike Williams.
1: Oh, I don't know. Yeah, I remember Shirley. He was, I didn't know he was at 2GB. I know he's at 2UE.
4: If he's still there, he might be doing something. Mike Williams.
1: Oh, I don't know. Yeah, I remember Shirley. He was, I didn't know he was at 2GB. I know he's at

0: ops and resolve issues. But now they're starting to play more cat and mouse with dummy warheads that have the capacity of nuclear warheads in themselves from submarines. I mean, you know, what are they trying to do now? You know, like, yeah, it just baffles me why they want to stir up trouble for. I mean, they seem to be goodwill. We set up trade for all our, you know, meat supply lines, our vegetables, our wines, our iron ore, and then they want to start doing this. I mean, you know, like...
1: Well, they do. I mean, it's periodic that most countries do war games. I think that, you know, what's scary, as I mentioned before, is I would like to believe that everybody around the world is made aware of the fact that they're actually shooting a dummy warhead, and so nobody's taken by surprise. And I did read that the Russians and the Chinese are cozying up on these war games as well, which is something else that I guess we have to keep an eye on.
0: Yeah, good morning, Phil. Have a good day.
1: Good to talk to you, Chris. Thanks so much. 131873 is the phone number.
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1: Good to have your company. I'm Phil O'Neill, sitting in for Tony McManus this week. Loads of texts. Let me get to some of these, and then I will get to the calls. Hang in there if you're on the line there too, and I'm trying to get to as many of these texts as I can. A lot of them have to do with Australianisms, especially if you happen to come from overseas, like the fella from the UK who couldn't get his head around the whole yeah, nah thing. That's a fairly new thing, isn't it? Nah, yeah, yeah, nah. And it doesn't go the other way, does it? It never goes nah, yeah. It's always yeah, nah. But anyway, what about in the nutty, says Rob. Dead set drongo. I like this one. Don't come the raw prawn with me. We really have got another. We don't think we have our own individual language, but when you think about it, we really do, don't we? Beauty Newt, there's a good one. Wendy said, talking about Albo and the podcast, it's a about having a brain and decency, Phil. I'm sure if Kylie heard what

0: Albo said she'd probably, like myself and many women, go, "Oh my God, give me a bucket." I found his comment revolting. He should have fallen on his feet, but if it was me, I would have known immediately what to say. Because like most married men, I have a sensor in my head that works in advance of my mouth. And the sensor is largely controlled by a vision of my wife standing behind me with her arms crossed, looking terse. And I wait for her to say, "What did you mean by that?" So that immediately would have made me go in advance, "Oh, no, I can't answer that one." You're right. Aussie attempt at customer service. There's another text that came in. Didn't the girl pop band Bananarama have a song called Yeah, Yeah, Yeah, Na, Na, Na? I'm not sure. I'll see if I can find it. Good gambling disclaimer, Phil, somebody said. Well, that's the age that we live in now. Mate, it's important. And it's important to have a gamble responsibly disclaimer. But also, we live in the world of broadcast land where you've always got to have a disclaimer just at the back of your mind, just in case. It's not so much what Albo said, but the hypocrisy from here in the left, says Steve. People thought Whoop Whoop was actually a place. Well, yeah, we've all been out Whoop Whoop, back of the Black Stump. In fact, it was Paul and Narellan who brought up Back of the Black Stump. I'm as crook as Rockwood. I haven't heard that one for a while. This one from James. I was at a cafe in LA and responded to a question with sweet as, with the waitress, who thought I meant the food was too sweet and I was complaining about it. I had to explain it was really good. I went to hire a car in Las Vegas and I said, "Can I hire a car?" And the person behind the counter could not figure out what I was saying. And I couldn't, it was, you know, like Hertz or one of those, you know, rental places that you know. And I said, "I want to hire a car." "What are you talking about? Hire a car. You want a what?" And this went on for about 5 minutes and she, lifted off the ground. And I said, "No, not make a car hire. I want to hire a car." "Oh, rent a car. Right." Yeah. Let's get to Joanne, who's been hanging on there from Perth. How are you, Jo, through 6PR?
1: Oh, good morning, Phil. How are you?
0: Lovely to talk to you.
1: Oh, likewise. And you're finishing this week, aren't you, at the end of the week?
0: For your listeners in Perth and also, 3AW, 6PR and 5AA.
1: Yeah, because you're only just sort of relieving for, was it Tony?
0: Yeah, and I think when Tony gets back, it'll be a relief for a lot of people to have him back, to be honest.
1: I've enjoyed having you, I've enjoyed listening to you, Phil.
0: Pleasure, Jo.
1: It's been great. Now, very quickly, I've actually called about this so-called Islamophobia, apparently.
0: Islamophobia?
1: You've got a problem.
0: Yeah.
1: Sorry?
0: Islamophobia,
1: Yeah. Can I just very quickly, do you want to hear something hilarious? And obviously, if I run out of time, there's always tomorrow to call back.
0: You know.
1: Now, why am I laughing? Obviously, we know what's happened to Keir Starmer. Now, the funny thing about it was, I don't know if you're aware, but when he got elected, our Prime Minister flew over there to give his friend a few tipsters.
0: Not about a podcast, I imagine. That wouldn't, mind you, the trouble that Keir Starmer had, that's probably would have been one of the least of his worries.
1: But obviously, whatever tips Elbow gave him, obviously they didn't really work, did they?
0: Well, we're going to blame Elbow for the falling of Sir Keir Starmer.
1: Well, I just thought it's very, very hilarious that he went over to give his, as he put it, his mate or his friend some tips on his newly appointment. Okay, now, what I'm going to talk about, Phil, and just to put some context into this, we keep hearing about this Islamophobia, and like I said, I'm just sort of to put it all into context, and even some time ago when it was brought to the PM's attention about anti-Semitism, he's being asked, obviously, what are we going to do about it, or, you know, there's a problem and what are you going to do about it sort of thing. Here again, dismissive, and his answer was, we've also got an Islamophobia problem. I don't believe we have, Phil. I do not accept we have. Now, what prompted this call is I was reading an article in the news where apparently there's been funding on, I think, from a social cohesion fund, and that fund, well, again, who's funding it? Taxpayers, thank you. And that fund is due to run out, well, I think it ran out on the 30th of June. So obviously they're now, oh, well, you know, we've got a problem, rah, rah, rah. No, I don't believe we have. The problem is we've got a problem with extreme Islamic radicalisation. That's the problem. This extreme radical Islam. That's our problem and has been from day one. And the other thing, why I also say that, Phil, is obviously what we're hearing now, you know, I don't know how long, well, I don't know how long it's been around for, but what we're now hearing is, you know, the Jewish children bullied, they were going to school in absolute fear because, you know, there was security, they had to have security guards, you know, childcare centres, there were security guards, their, you know, businesses were bombed. It just goes on and on and on. And I don't recall hearing any of that with, you know, the Muslim community. And I might add, when some of the synagogues were bombed, our Prime Minister was in WA playing tennis, and we had a new train line built. So he took a ride on the new railway line. And, yeah, instead of dealing with... Yeah, but anyway...
0: But can I say, though, Jo, really there could be no comparison, or nor should you differentiate between which group is getting more complaints or which group is complaining more about either Islamophobia or anti-Semitism. It doesn't matter, because one complaint is too many, you know, in comparison to maybe one particular group is getting more complaints than the other one. But in terms of complaints from the Islamophobia Register in Australia, they have had a lot of complaints. They've had data since 2023. In 2024, they had something like 8,650-odd complaints. So the complaints are there. But, yeah, I think that trying to compare one level of complaints against another level of complaints, there should be no complaints. We should live in a tolerant society, is my opinion. Beverly, and thanks so much, Joe. Good to hear from you. Beverly's also in Perth. How are you, Bev?
2: Hello. Yeah, well, I changed what I was going to talk about and mention this, that ever since the war in Gaza, there has been an increase in hate for both Jews and Muslims.
0: Mm.
2: And it's both increased dramatically.
0: And also, of course, there are always elements of bad apples within every community as well, unfortunately.
2: Yeah,
0: but, you know, everybody can't get tarred with the one brush as a result of that. You wanted to mention the podcast as well. I mean, a lot of people want to talk about this. What's your thought?
2: Oh, okay. Well, I don't like that the podcasters themselves have asked all their guests that question.
0: Mm.
2: Because it seems they're very disrespectful to Kylie Minogue. I wonder what she thinks of the question.
0: And the other thing is, though, and I spoke to Agro. Do you remember Agro, the puppet?
2: Oh, yes.
0: And
2: yes.
0: He said the thing about when you've got a puppet or you've got a caricature or a character, the character can say things and somehow it takes the sting out of it. And I can see where he was coming from with that, although I do disagree. Because you're coming on as a novelty or comedic character, you're still saying words that can be hurtful. But, you know, again, why was he doing the podcast? And how come people didn't go back and look at the other podcasts if it's a case of this question comes up over and over? They should have said, no, don't do it. What did he benefit from it anyway?
2: No, I don't want to speak about Albanese. I want to speak about the podcasters. I don't like what the podcasters are doing, asking all their guests that question.
0: Mm.
2: And what does Kylie Minogue think about it?
0: Yeah.
2: I mean, it seems disrespectful to her. I mean, maybe they could have asked about somebody who's not known. I mean, you know, do you know what I mean? But just quoting one person, I don't like that at all.
0: But I wonder, though, maybe because a woman asked it, if a man had asked it, would have been a completely different situation as well. Maybe because a woman asked it, and I'm not being sexist here, but if a woman asked it, do you know the point I'm making, though, is that if a woman said something about another woman, maybe it doesn't quite have the gravity of if a man had said it.
2: No, I still don't like it. I'd like to hear from Kylie Minogue, actually. What does she think about the whole situation?
0: Mm.
2: Not just the Prime Minister, but the actual... I put the main responsibility on the podcast, actually.
0: Mm.
2: The fact that they ask all their guests there, I really don't like at all.
0: I think she would be largely dismissive of it. But I tell you what, her advisors would be smart enough to say to her, don't get involved. let it go away. It'll be gone in a week, you know, and I'm pretty sure that's probably what they would say to her. But she's professional enough and smart enough to think on her feet. She'd go, oh, yeah, whatever. You know what I mean? She'd be clever enough to get herself out of that.
2: Well, true, but I still think it's disrespectful to name one person and ask that question. Don't you think so?
0: No, I agree. I agree with you. But again, I guess it's because they think it's a comedic character that the character can ask it and disassociate the character from the actual question. Or it's just comedy.
2: Yeah. Oh, by the way, going back to the Muslims, I don't think there's anything wrong with Muslims. I actually went to a Muslim religious service. Mm. And I was, by accident, I went to a community centre and I thought there was yoga taking place. And I looked in and there was a Muslim service. And they asked me, would I like to attend? And I did. And I liked very much the atmosphere. And I liked the subject they were talking about.
0: That's it.
2: At the end, he asked me what I thought. And I said, I thought all religions are very similar. And he said, would you like us to hold an interfaith meeting? So, yeah.
0: Well, that was nice. And good on you for immersing yourself in that as well and also going in with an open mind. And again, it's, as I said, Bev, it's very easy to sort of tar people, a whole bunch of people, with one particular brush and saying that, you know, one example is indicative of the whole race of people or the whole ethnicity or the whole religion. That's not the case. And I think we're smarter than to think of that too. I'm not going to do any. I nearly gave a time call there, but I know better than that. Loads of people on the phone. Paul, Justin, Michael, David, Taylor, Jack, Anne, hang in there. I'm probably not going to get to everyone before the news, but we've got a long time till dawn, so bear with me.
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13: Hi, I'm Colin Boyce, Federal Member for Flynn. According to the Institute of Public Affairs, our region will be hit the hardest in Australia if it continues down the path of net zero by 2050. Over 16,000 jobs, or 24% of the workforce, in the electorate of Flynn will be put at risk due to these emissions targets which are destroying Australia's prosperity while lowering our standard of living. Enough is enough. I'm Colin Boyce and it's time to put Australia first and ditch net zero. Authorised by Colin Boyce, LNP Gladstone.
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0: break, I want to get to everybody's texts and also the calls. So there's a lot coming through. Please bear with me. Doretta on the Central Coast, how are you? Always great to hear from you. Phil, last night you mentioned the orb to Kim. Was that the Booja or Booga sphere you were referring to? It was. In June 2025, my cousin in Mauritius said they saw an orb in the sky passing through and it landed in Colombia. That's the one I was talking about, Doretta. And when Kim gives us a call a little bit later on, I'll give us some more information about that. Lana, great to hear from you. And yes, I did get the package you sent today because I was saying to everybody sitting outside, the producers, that when I got a package, I said, this is only about the third or fourth bit of mail I've had in 18 months and it's all been from you. I will open it and it's great to hear from you too. I was a bit worried about you, Lana, so I'm glad you're okay. Rob, how are you? And let me have a quick look here as well. Let me get to some more texts before I get to some more calls. I think some people are being a bit precious about Albanese's government, says Christine. Kylie Minogue, wise to completely ignore that podcast, perhaps much like the royals on occasion, says Maggie. Phil, they named Rhonda Birchmore and another woman, says Jean. On the subject really quickly about Rhonda Birchmore, I have to mention that since we talked about Rhonda Birchmore, it's opened up some kind of weird behaviour in Aussie Frank that I've never seen before. And he keeps going on about getting musical theatre guests. And first I thought he was kidding. For Peeping Tom, he goes, why don't we get Rhonda Birchmore? I said, well, there's got to be other people, surely. And then he kept going on about the cancellation of Waitress with Natalie Bassingthwaite. And then he said, can we get somebody on to discuss all of the cancellations in music theatre? And I was, yeah, sure, whatever. Largely dismissive because, you know, if he does it, I'll talk to them. But then he's kept going on about it all day. And everything has to do with music theatre. I was like, are you secretly a fan of music theatre, Aussie Frank? And he said, yeah, I love Cats. And then he reeled off about a half a dozen. Wicked's a fantastic one. So I didn't know this. Hudson with an H, did you know that Aussie Frank's a massive fan of music theatre? Has he spoken to you about it?
4: I had no idea.
0: Oh, watch out.
4: I mean, I'm scared of him.
0: Yeah. Well, watch out. He'll start singing the theme from Cats.
4: I'll stay now.
0: Now it's out there. Mm. That's it, exactly. Alex de Minaur knocked out of the Wimbledon in three straight sets, says Marie. I'm going to get to more of your texts in a sec, but I do have people on the phone. David, are you actually calling me from Israel?
14: I am calling you from Israel, correct.
0: Nice to talk to you, my friend. How's it going?
14: Thank you. Yeah, everything's good, very hot. Air conditioners are going on, like in London and Paris. We've got air conditioning, so it's not so bad.
0: A lot of people don't realise how beautiful the beaches are in Israel. I'd never been aware of that until they actually showed some of the beach-like areas, some of the beach resorts. It's really nice.
14: Yeah, gorgeous. As a matter of fact, the other day we took a day off and we took the nephew and the two nieces who are visiting to Caesarea, to the old city there, which is about 2,000 years old, and found a beautiful pizza restaurant. Then we frolicked and played in the beach and in the ruins there. It was beautiful.
0: Amazing.
14: Beautiful thing.
0: Yep, beautiful.
14: Glorious.
0: What did you think about this podcast?
14: Invited.
0: I'd like to go for a visit. Sorry? You know, I'd never been there. You wanted to mention this podcast. I think everybody's got an opinion about Albo. What's yours?
14: Yeah, well, there's this group called MFW, right? Mad Something Women, and they...
0: Oh, yeah, MFW.
14: Unfortunate.
0: Yeah. The Mad Witches.
14: Mad F Witches, yes. Sorry. And they took their quote from a very unfortunate comment that I think Peter Dutton made, right? They claim he had a woman problem, and ScoMo, they claim, had a woman problem, and they use this quote to take down people who do things that they don't like. So I don't think Albo did the right thing. You should have avoided. You should have said, okay, stop it. This is where it ends. No more. You're not talking like that. I don't tolerate such disrespect. But why aren't these MFW people taking on the podcaster who did it? Why aren't they asking her? Why aren't they saying to her, hey, listen, you did the wrong thing. You denigrated 50% of the population here.
0: That's a very good point. I haven't had a look at the their Facebook page to see whether or not they're targeting that, but that is a good point.
14: Neither do I. I don't have Facebook. And the other thing is, do you remember there was a certain guy who said, I don't hold the hoses? Well, I think this is Peter Dutton. This is Albo's I don't hold the hoses moment. I mean, there's some things you don't come back from. You've got to show respect. He should have avoided it. He should have said, this is where the interview stops. I'm not doing this anymore. a solution zone.
0: Do you think it's that significant then? Because that was a significant moment for ScoMo that came back at him.
14: Yeah, I do. You're talking 50% of the population. He denigrated people. He didn't apologise after Bondi. He didn't apologise after the not wanting a Royal Commission. He said, we don't need a Royal Commission. We don't need it. Well, that was a really serious thing. You're a Sydney guy, so you know what went on.
0: Mm.
14: And he tried to avoid it. And then he went out and deflected about gun laws. He sort of lost the plot, if you ask me. And he should have thought. He's not thinking. He's in a foreign country trying to negotiate, defence pacts and all that stuff, which is good. And he's just not thinking when it comes to simple things.
0: Training. You would have thought there would have been more training for situations like that. David, good to talk to you, my friend. Yeah. Have a lovely day. Thanks so much for calling.
14: Thank you.
0: Cheers. 131873 is the number. I've got loads of people on the phone, but I've got to get to the news update. Also, a few texts coming in. Jeff said, Phil, Iran is such an enlightened Muslim nation, the model of democracy and freedom. The Muslim Brotherhood are a peaceful party, although they have ruined Morocco. That one came through. The podcaster, Helen, said that kept saying about the one female, i.e. Kylie Minogue, was incorrect. She asked about Kylie Minogue, Nicole Kidman, and that famous musical artist, as Aussie Frank will tell you, Rhonda Birchmore. So Kylie and Rhonda Birchmore, and also perhaps Nicole Kidman, were also insulted. That's a good point there, Helen. But something we're talking about, well, it's something we're talking about this week. Next week, I'm sure we'll talk about something else.
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0: Keith just had a message here for Aussie Frank. Hey, Aussie Frank, this is Keith the Truckee. Even Albo didn't choose Rhonda Birchmore. That's very good. I like that. Okay, more of your texts coming up and also more of the calls as well. If you're hanging on hold, please bear with me. I've got a few to get through, but I definitely want to have a chat with you. Let's get the news update.
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1: Hello, I'm Jamel Wells. The Prime Minister has faced backlash for his comments about Kylie Minogue. Federal Politics editor Michael Packie.
2: The PM has landed himself in hot water after taking part in a word game. Podcaster Nikki Osborne asked him if he would shag, date or marry Kylie Minogue, Rhonda Birchmore or Nicole Kidman.
5: Kylie, clearly.
23: You'd marry Kylie. And shagger and data?
5: All of the above.
2: The question was asked toward the end of a 20-minute conversation which also addressed Anthony Albanese's sex life. These callers say he should have never taken part in the podcast given the office he holds.
24: It's quite derogatory.
25: His lack of judgment and poor choice, and it's just, ugh.
2: Mr. Albanese has issued a one-line statement unequivocally apologising for his remarks. Michael Packie reporting.
1: The federal government and opposition have condemned China's decision to launch a ballistic missile in the Pacific Ocean. The missile with a dummy warhead was launched just as Australia signed a defence treaty with Fiji. China claims it was part of a routine military exercise and unrelated to the deal. Shadow Foreign Minister Ted O'Brien says it's destabilising for the broader region.
26: This is not welcome news. I think it goes to a very clear contrast between what the People's Republic of China is looking at this region for compared to Australia.
1: The Royal Commission into Anti-Semitism has heard from Meta, the company behind Facebook. The tech giant's head of policy, Benjamin Good, has given evidence via video link from the US. He told the commission 80% of hateful content has been removed from Facebook after it updated its content policy. Some Australian doctors are pushing back against moves to let pharmacists prescribe more medications. All states and territories have plans for pharmacists to be able to prescribe treatment for up to 20 medical conditions. Dr. Elise Davey says it might not mean the best outcome for patients.
27: You're going to be left with no one wanting to do general practice. It's not solving the burden of GP appointments by any means. It's just fragmenting patient care.
1: Scientists have trialled a new tool that could improve detection and treatment for one of Australia's lowest survival cancers. The imaging tracer has identified cancer lesions in 3 out of 10 pancreatic cancer patients that standard scans missed. Wesley Hospital Associate Professor David Wong says they're now planning larger studies.
28: We have done this for pancreatic cancer, but we are now trying to do it for lobular breast cancer.
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1: Captain Cameron Munster has declared the Maroons are ready to face a Blues ambush. Queensland goes into Wednesday's decider in Brisbane as favourites. Munster says the Blues will relish one of the rare occasions they go into an Origin clash as underdogs.
29: You know, their back's against the wall and they've had a lot of media criticise them, and we know they're coming to the Brizzy for an ambush, and we're up for the challenge.
1: Rabbitohs captain Cody Walker has accepted a one-match suspension after being charged with kicking Panthers rival Jack Cogger. Cogger's taken a two-match ban for a high tackle in the same game. North Melbourne young gun George Wardlaw is in doubt to take on Collingwood this weekend with a hamstring injury. Naomi Osaka has knocked out world number one Aryna Sabalenka in straight sets at Wimbledon to move into the quarterfinals.
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21: A little bit cool in some parts of Capricornia this morning, getting down to 12 degrees for Rockhampton before a mostly sunny day and 25. Yeppoon expecting a top of 21 today. Gladstone and Billawilla getting to 24.
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1: Yep, filling in for Tony. He'll be back next week. Great to have you company. Loads of people on the line. Hang in there, Paul, Justin, Michael, Siv, Kim, Taylor, Jack and Anne. I'll get to you in just a moment. I'll try and get to you as soon as I can. On the emails, some other sayings that will confuse our overseas friends. This is Andrew says, imagine saying to somebody, see you around like a wrist hole. Or even they wouldn't get your shout. I don't know. I think your shout is universal. Probably not so much so in America, though. Gone walkabout would be one, and off with the fairies is another one. And Jeffrey says, re-elbows fantasy hall pass. I asked my lady about it, and her comment was the fact that Kylie and Jody are physically such different types. That would be a concern to the missus. She also calls Albo a trash human being as well. That's one of two stories that we're talking about this morning, mainly. Although anything that you want to talk about, you can. Donald Trump has also spoken out at a press conference. It's rather a long quote, so I'll give you parts of it. This is apparently his ability to overturn a red card in the World Cup. Who would have believed it? Here's what Donald Trump had to say. Or parts thereof, anyway.
2: These were two great athletes that got tangled up, and this referee, who is a little bit suspect, if you check his past, I don't want to say that because I don't like to create controversy, but very suspect. If you'd like, I'll provide you with the past. He made a call that nobody could believe. You know, even people on the other side, they say, oh, we got lucky. Wow, that's... And it's very interesting. They say they don't show them in slow motion. And I never realized that. I never heard of that before. That they're not allowed to review in slow motion because it's so different. Because you'll take one little quarter of a second and you'll see that a hand is touching a neck or you see something. Whereas when you see it in fast motion, it will look like two guys collided, which is really what happened. They got... It's sort of entangled. He didn't do anything wrong, and he's our best player or one of our best players. A very vital player. And he gave him a red card. I didn't know what that meant. I didn't think it meant much. Then I started hearing that that means he can't play in the next game, at least in the next game. I said, boy, that's a big... You know, if it happened to another player, it would have been unfair, but when they take your best player or just about, they have some great players, but... And they say you can't play. That's very unfair. That's, you know, it's one thing to penalize somebody for the game. But how do you penalize them for a game that hasn't been played yet? It's very unfair. You can't do that. So
1: yeah, that's unfortunately, that is what they call the rules of FIFA. But nonetheless, that's the President Donald Trump talking about that situation. Now, on the subject of sport, let's speak to old mate. You're simply the best. How are you, Michael, our footy tipper?
3: Hanging in there.
1: Good to talk to you. Not a great weekend last weekend. How many did we get? Two out of five?
3: Yeah, we got two out of five. There was two upsets and one 50-50 game. We lost by a point.
1: That's a shame.
3: Not too bad.
1: It's all right. I mean, we're hanging in there. What was the thing that really surprised you? Which of the NRL games really surprised you with those results?
3: I would say St. George Roll and West Tigers. West Tigers are in form of late, but Draggies, the bottom of the table. Yeah, I didn't see that coming.
1: Well, here's where we're at, and we're still in the game. Okay, so
3: yeah, good.
1: Michael McLaren, for the folks that don't know, he cheats.
3: Yeah.
1: Just like, you know, we should get Donald Trump onto this, because I don't think Donald Trump would allow this. Donald Trump would give Michael McLaren the red card because he uses one of his listeners to pick the footy tipping when he should be picking it himself.
3: Where did he get the nerve? You know?
1: Anyway, he's in first place and he's on 91. However, okay. In second place with 86, Phil O'Neill.
3: Oh, yes, we're still in number two. Still, good tipping, mate.
1: Well, you know, I just do what I can. I do my best.
3: Yeah.
1: Chris Warren is in third, followed by Gavin Pitchford, Clinton Maynard, who we're all surprised by this because Clinton Maynard doesn't know his elbow from his elbow. And yet he's in one, two, three, four, fifth place. So that surprises everyone. And he's up there equal with MG. So... How far away are we? 86, 87, 88, 89, 99. 5 points behind. That's nothing.
3: Five, 8 rounds left. We can get that.
1: Okay. Shall we have a chat tomorrow night?
3: Yes, and we've got 8 days to game three.
1: Here's a text that just came in from Roger. I'm really sorry about the way I've really given your footy tipper, Michael, a hard time. I absolutely respect him as a footy tipper, and I've now realised that I'm completely wrong, and these are the error of my ways.
3: Ah, it's all good. It's all part of the, tipping.
1: Yeah, but he never said that. As if Roger's ever going to tell you that you've done a great job. In fact, his text will be coming through any minute now, complaining about something and saying that, you know, you should have done better. You're a legend, my friend. I will talk to you tomorrow night.
3: Thanks, Phil.
1: Good to talk to you. There you go. That is the footy tipper. But like I said, footy tipper for the overnight show. But like I said, the guy's actually winning is using a listener as a footy tipper, which, again, to me is just unconscionable. Hello, Taylor. How are you this morning in Bayswater?
4: Oh, hello, Phil. Thank you for having me and welcome back.
1: Nice to talk to you, Taylor. It's an absolute pleasure. Let's get some Australianisms that would confuse people from overseas.
4: Right. Now, I know you've been having fun tonight and you probably haven't been flat out like a lizard drinking, have you?
1: You see, if you were from overseas, you would take a lot of things that Australians say literally, when really when you think about it, everything we say isn't to be taken literally. It's completely the opposite.
4: Yes, it is. And it's certainly hard to get your head around if you're from another part of the globe, huh?
1: Yeah. I mean, if you said to someone, tell him he's dreaming, they'd go, what, dreaming about what? You know. But like I said, the English have got their own ones too. But everything we say in Australia means the opposite. Yeah, nah. How are you going? All that kind of stuff. The more I think about it, the more I realise that everything actually has a meaning contrary to what we're actually saying.
4: It's a classic case of opposites attract, isn't it?
1: Isn't it just? That's it. Good to hear from you, Taylor. Thank you so much for your call.
4: No problem. And I hope to catch you again before you go.
1: I'll be here until Friday for 6 PR. Please ring me anytime you want.
4: No problem. I will try and get a hold of you before Friday.
1: Nice to hear from you, Taylor. Thank you so much for our 6PR listeners who've been lovely calling through, as have 5AA and obviously 3AW and 2GB, of course, and 2CC and 4BC and everybody else. I don't want to leave anyone out. Phil, you love giving it to the former overnight host, that dodgy Michael McLaren, the segment thief Maynard, but you never give it to Luke Grant. Is this because he's a big unit? Well, I don't know Luke. I've met him once. And he seemed like a nice guy, but I don't actually know him, and I haven't heard his show. So, and also, why pick a fight with a guy who's bigger than me? It's a good point, too. Ultimately, Anthony Albanese bejanxed the whole thing, says Julia, and people are offended, gobsmacked and questioning how did he bring the PM's office into disrepute. Ultimately, he's offended many women, but the three named were definitely dragged into a tasteless, stupid situation. I feel sorry for his wife of 6 months, as he's embarrassed her at the time and how he's handled it since. Trump for the NRL video ref, somebody else says. Wayne says, get rid of Michael, he's useless. Haven't heard from Roger yet, I'm surprised. More of your calls coming through, 131-873. Let's go to Jack in Ringwood. How are you, Jack?
5: I'm doing all right, Phil.
1: What have you got for me, mate?
5: Look, I want to touch on an Australianism of my own when I was young, but I also then like to retort John, who had criticised me after I spoke last night, and then I'd like to get onto the Prime Minister.
1: Okay, all right, take it away.
5: My Australianism that I used to use was laughing like a fat spider.
1: I've never heard that one. I mean, I've heard another one to do with the spiders, but, you know, obviously I can't repeat that.
5: Well, it's my own, because if you were a skinny spider, you wouldn't be laughing.
1: I think that's a little bit fattest towards skinny spiders, or perhaps the other way around.
5: You know, but anyway, we'll move on.
1: Yeah, go on.
5: Listen, I just want to retort the fella that rang in, John, who had a crack at me for talking about my royal bloodline. Now, my royal bloodline runs back to Kenneth in the 1800s, and so that's how far back my bloodline goes. But the Germans didn't get into the bloodline until the 1700s, and just quietly, I'm offended due to the fact that the only reason why we dislike Germany, supposedly, in his eyes, is because of Nazism. So I don't have any problem with Germany per se. It's only Nazis from the First and Second World War that we've got a problem with. It's just like, you know, when we talk about Muslims, we don't have a problem with Muslims. It's radical Islam that we have a problem with. But anyway, we'll move on now.
1: And also, incidentally, can I say that I find it really ironic, given the history between England and Germany, that two things. Yeah. One, we've got I'm an England fan, we've got a German coach. And also, you know, the last time that we did as well as this in the World Cup, the way we're going, we actually beat Germany in the World Cup. So the irony is not lost there. But I can tell that obviously got your goat. So I'm glad you had enough time to get back and get onto it too.
5: Well, I just found it a bit disappointing and a bit pathetic. But anyway, it's more the fact that, you know, if John's listening tonight, have a read about Sir Thomas Randolph, who sacked Edinburgh Castle and got it back from the English, and read his story, because it's quite amazing. And then I'd like to move on to our PM.
1: Please.
5: Now, he's had a Frank Spencer moment. That's as far as how I see it.
1: Right.
5: You know, and I'm sure you know who Frank Spencer
1: is. Yeah, I was going to say, are you being served? But no, I'm thinking of, are you free? Yeah, of course. Mummy, what was he, what did he say?
5: Betty.
1: Because everybody did Frank Spencer and thought they did it well when I was a kid.
5: You know, exactly. So, you know, like, you know, to really, he's so pathetic. I mean, he's written a six line retort to his mistake and then flown overseas. I mean, he didn't even turn up to this very important meeting with all the Japanese diplomats celebrating, you know, 50 years of trade that's worth $1.5 billion. I mean, God forsake, if he did that to the Chinese leaders, what would happen? You know, they might have fired two missiles. You know,
1: like, hopefully both with a dummy warhead.
5: So, you know, I just find him, he really is, he's a child. And just want the listeners to imagine just for a moment, imagine if he'd been with his wife for 6 years, what sort of a comments he might have made.
1: Well, if it was my house, I'd be in trouble for a good 6 years. Good to hear from you, Jack. I'm glad you cleared the story and the decks on that one too.
5: Thank you for letting me, Phil.
1: Anytime, my friend. Adam says, I don't hear women complaining when female guests are asked if they'd date shag or marry an Aussie celebrity. And also Mick says, 2 out of 3 ain't bad, as Meatloaf would say. What about 2 out of 5? Well, I think he's doing a great job personally. Michael in Werribee, morning. So you want to draw a comparison here with Karl Stefanovic and John Howard?
6: That's right, yes. Oh, good morning, Phil.
1: Good morning, mate.
6: Yes, mine's Give It a Crack, Mate. That's
1: Give It a Crack, exactly. Have a fair suck at the Sav. That's another good one. That's I think we mentioned that
6: classics.
1: One too.
6: Classics, yeah. You was going to say, yeah, we're getting very subjective. Like, I was thinking about an interview I watched that Karl Stefanovic done with John Howard.
1: Mm-hmm.
6: And John Howard was saying how they used to actually do things with Hawkey. Well, annually, you know, for the country.
1: Mm-hmm.
6: Like, they had certain things he'd done with Hawkey, but actually for the country. Now, all we're getting a lot now with people in the media is like left, right, all this, I don't know, years ago, never wasn't as much. Like,
1: yeah. I know what you mean.
6: And I think this is where it's been subjective in the terms of like with now, Albo, what he'd done with that comedian. It's like we want someone we can trust, but yet we can't have perfection. Like, if you're going to, someone's going to be so trustworthy. It's not perfect, like Hoes, you know. You can't have perfection. You know, like, what do we want as a nation? Do we want someone like it's going to be just not truthful? Like, he's just saying.
1: Well, he's unfortunately fallen into that bracket too. I'm going to talk to a credibility expert later on this morning to find out, when it comes to the credibility of people like politicians, can they ever turn it around? And, you know, something like this, maybe if Albo hadn't been quite on the nose or had not had the history that he's had recently, then it might have been dismissed. Or I wonder if this question had been asked of a character like Bob Hawke, for example. And he would have gone, Kylie! Whether we would have gone, on you, Bob! Or maybe times have changed again. Or maybe it's like you say, it's subjective. Good to talk to you, Michael. Have a good morning, my friend.
6: Thank you.
1: 131873 is the phone number.
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1: That's breaking news for you. Buckingham Palace have denied that Prince Harry will stay at the palace. And UK fighter jets were scrambled to intercept a Russian plane after it became came unnecessarily close to Britain's flagship carrier in the Arctic Circle. This has happened over the last couple of hours. A Russian Bear F aircraft repeatedly approached the HMS Prince of Wales aircraft carrier, the Ministry of Defence has revealed, before dropping a large number of tracking devices in the water nearby. The Ministry of Defence in the UK blasted the activity of the Russian Maritime Patrol aircraft as unsafe and unprofessional. It was intercepted and escorted by two RAF F-35 jets until it left the area. Bring you more details about that throughout the morning. Chris from Victoria says Albo failed to mention that he's grateful for his marriage to Jody. I didn't hear him utter those words. Well, it would have been one of the first things I would have said. And I've got to tell you how much I love my wife. But I'm ready to go. I'm on a recoil. I'm like a cat. I'm ready. You can come at me with anything. I'll be ready with, but I love my wife. But of course, that's coming from a good place anyway. But also, it's coming from a place where I don't want to be in trouble. Julia says, your other listener doesn't hear women spending time on a male-generated joke from 1973, as we have more self-respect for ourselves and others. Helen says, recently overseas, I said to a tour guide, there's no flies on you, when we were talking. And obviously, they didn't understand what I was talking about. Paul's on the phone in Melbourne. How are you, mate?
14: Oh, crikey, Phil, I'm bunted. The show's been grass.
1: Get a dead dog up ya. I don't know why. Where did that one? I could have come back and chewed in anything, but there we are. Well, now we know where we are.
6: Yeah. Just a couple of things quickly. Don't worry about Trump giving a call for the red card. If he announces a naval blockade of Belgium and a ground invasion, then he could be approaching the point where he's going a bit too far with the soccer. With the Chinese missile, I think it could be just a regular test, as they say, but Russia's been getting very stressed out and antsy lately because they're at this point losing the Crimea. And as you just reported, they did a flyby on a carrier there, and could be the Chinese giving some support and reminding everybody that nuclear weapons are a thing.
1: Of course, everything has other, I was going to say repercussions, but not necessarily repercussions, obviously, but other meanings as well. This is, you know, everything is meant to send a message. Can I just quickly say they are concerned about Russia and their intentions with Poland? Apparently, it's so much so that Poland have been very, very concerned about what's going to happen, Poland being a NATO country, of course. That was one thing. And the other thing is that I've also got some information about the new regime in Iran, and I'll tell you about that later on this morning. Sorry to interrupt. Carry on.
6: Oh, that's all right. I don't know how wise it is for Ukraine to keep bombing the Russian capital with drones and stuff. That's You wouldn't. How would London react? How would Washington react? But anyway,
1: But they didn't start this.
6: Well,
1: they're still defending their country.
6: From the Russian point of view, they. That's a whole different.
1: Well, no, you can say your point. You're more than welcome to.
6: I don't agree with it, but you know, Russia's being. Followed off Catherine the Great's famous statement that the only way to defend Russia's borders is to continually expand them. And Putin has made the point that NATO and the West broke its promise and kept pushing further east with NATO, and Ukraine was next on the list. And, it is true. He was assured they would not do that by Clinton, and then they went and did it anyway. So...
1: Could you use that logic, though, if China said the only way for us to protect our borders is to expand into Australia? How would that sit?
6: Well, probably good for the property market.
1: There's a man looking for a silver cloud in every lining.
6: There's always layers upon layers, aren't there? But no, don't worry about the Chinese. And indeed, China and all nations of the world and all private businesses like SpaceX are required and do notify before any missile launch, except for one, which are our good friends the North Koreans. They never tell anyone. They just fire their missiles, which causes people in NORAD to be rather stressed for a few minutes.
1: Of course.
6: Until they track it down.
1: And incidentally, they've been very quiet of late, North Korea as well, and that's scary when people are quiet. We don't like that.
6: Yeah, that's true. They have been suspiciously quiet and I don't know. Like in my profession, they say the only time you ever worry about a salesperson is when they stop complaining.
1: It's a bit like, Aussie Frank out there too. Mate, I got to go, Paul. Always good to talk to you. When Aussie Frank isn't talking about show tunes, that's when I'm concerned as well. I've got to get to a segment that they do on 3AW, 5AA and 6PR in just a moment. But when Aussie Frank isn't talking about show tunes, that's when I'm concerned as well. I've got to get to a segment that they do on 3AW, 5AA and 6PR.

0: lean on CIBSEC with them. Mm. You know, they tell me the world, and I just sort of support them on the way through as best I can.
1: No, that's and, a good. That's the good. That's there, the Hindu just, in you too.
0: What was that? Sorry.
1: That's the Hindu in you as well, as we all know. Yeah, a lot of people don't realise that you are actually directly related to a Hindu god.
0: Yeah, I am. In fact, I'm actually named after two of them. One's a creator and one's a destroyer, and I do both at the same time wherever I go.
1: You are both yin and yang, if we're going to throw in another.
0: I do the both. By the way, talking about slang, the Brits, so we talk about a shout being around, so that's your shout, you know, mm-hmm. it's like you go and get the drinks.
1: Yeah.
0: The Brits say something like, that's a good shout. I think that's more a northern thing. So it's like, that's a great point. Oh, yeah, good shout. That's an interesting...
1: I've heard it in London, I'm pretty sure, but maybe people from up north who were bringing it back down to down south.
0: Yeah, because I follow a little bit of English radio myself. Radio for when I want to go to sleep, let's be honest.
1: Sure.
0: I do follow a bit of English radio, and
1: if you say you're a Radio 4 listener in the UK, you've elevated your status by quite a lot. You know, people would be very impressed with that. They'd think you were posh.
0: I think the one thing I do like is that show, The Archers. That I've been on that since 2009. That's been going for 150 years.
1: 150, longest running radio serial in the world, The Archers.
0: It's still going, by the way. Still going. That's bold and the beautiful. It just dare I bring it up again, the Prime Minister of the podcast.
1: Mm.
0: The thing that gets me, if you're the Prime Minister, or you're his office, or you're his advisors. They have officers, they have advisors up to wazoo, as the Americans would say.
1: Yeah.
0: Why would he not have had some idea as to where he was going? And then could he not have thought, there are comedians who are going to ask me these questions.
1: Hmm.
0: How is it going to come off in 2026? I mean, it's okay 1976, but not in his head.
1: Mm. Well, and the other thing is he's had match practice. He's been on Kyle's show, so he should be able to think on his feet when it comes to questions like that anyway.
0: Well, that's right. And I don't know whether it's you or somebody else who said, why didn't he have a response like, look, I love my wife very, very much.
1: That's exactly what I would have said.
0: I love my wife very, very much. And either left it at that or... You know, tactfully, there is no real tactful way that you can answer that question, is there? Somebody asks you that. I mean, there's no tactful way that you can.
1: Just laugh it off.
0: Touching that one.
1: I'm not touching that one. I'm not going there. Yeah. Yeah, it's all available
0: right.
1: for you.
0: I mean, I would have done that.
1: Yeah.
0: I mean, if I was a prime minister, got a civ government, that even scares me. That's what I would do. I would touch that thing with a barge pole, and I wouldn't. It's a very bad innuendo. Don't leave that one where it is.
1: Yeah, I wouldn't go with that one.
0: I would say to my advisors, right? I get these comedians. You know what you're telling me about these comedians and this podcast, but that could go anywhere.
1: Just don't.
0: That could absolutely go anywhere. How could that look for me? And how could that look for the office? Forget me for a minute. How could that look for the actual office of the Prime Minister?
1: I've got a better idea. And maybe this is because I'm just simplistic and I always try to get to the most obvious answer. Here's a better
0: idea.
1: You're
0: a thinking man.
1: Yeah, that's well, it's well known. Here's what I would have said. Instead of doing that, why don't you run the country?
0: No.
1: Just putting it out there.
0: Concept.
1: Yeah, just so, you know, like, there you go. Why don't you go, use the time that you're doing this to go and fix up the housing issue. Just putting it out there.
0: Or actually find out, as Barnaby Joyce said, why people are actually upset with you and your government.
1: Well, there's that. Go to somebody who's going to ask you. Yeah. Steve, I've got to go. I've got to do pets and jets.
0: Yes, all right. Well, you do that and I'm going to disappear in 3, 2, 1.
1: And there he goes. Pets and jets next.
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7: Sarah said, just getting back to Albo on the podcast, bottle of Tennessee whiskey on the table between Albo and the interviewer. Maybe he was a bit sozzled. I'm reminded of that time that Elon Musk went on Joe Rogan and they smoked a joint. Do you remember that? Crikey, I wouldn't want to see what happened if... Imagine if... No, let's not finish that sentence. And also, by the way, Chris from Victoria. Oh, but on the subject of Elon Musk, Dr. John sent me a text earlier. I did want to mention it. He said, did you see that Elon Musk put a banned film on X? I did, Dr. John, and we should talk about that later as well. Chris from Victoria, have you heard that the UK social media police are now in full force requesting identification for existing users to continue using social media? Do you find that a bit Orwellian? Well, isn't everything a bit Orwellian now, Chris? And also, I mentioned this before, how many of our civil liberties are we prepared to give away until we suddenly realise that we've, you know, given them all away? We thought initially, oh, that wasn't so much of an issue. Anne, who has been hanging on for ages in queue. I'm so sorry, Anne. How are you?
8: Do not worry, Phil. Obviously, you are a very popular person. It's nice.
7: I think people have been ringing looking for Tony McManus and we just happened to ask the phone. Anyway,
8: no, that's all right. Look, you know what I'm ringing about?
7: Please.
8: You know how people talk about retail experiences?
7: Mm.
8: And do I have permission to name the shop that I went into?
7: Is this a good or a bad mention?
8: It's a very good thing.
7: In that case, please.
8: Look, I got off the tram where I live, not far in Kew, and I've had a couple of issues, like stomach aches and whatever, and I had just started taking iron syrup. And you know, I hadn't been instructed how to take it properly because I thought iron syrup, you just take it.
7: Mm.
8: And, you know, I went into this shop and this this very pretty, attractive, smart 20-something explain to me, oh, no, you don't take it like that. That's not the way you take it. And she got me the product I wanted, and I went to her name's Erin.
7: Hello, Erin.
8: And she's in... Erin, yes, say hello to Erin. Well, she may or may not be up, but she's probably sleeping. But in Star Pharmacy in High Street Q, and it was just close to the tram stop, and she explained to me how to use the iron, when to take it, and how many ways I can take it so I don't push myself to have stomach problems, which I had been doing because I'd been taking it the wrong way, because nobody explained to me that you had to have it after food, mm-hmm. and you had to have it, you know, and all those sorts of things. So I would like to thank Erin for taking the time to explain it to me, because she herself apparently is on it. And that's how she takes it.
7: Well, that's it. And iron, I know the medication, even if you take tablets, you've got to know exactly what you're doing as well. So that was Erin at Star Pharmacy in Kew in Melbourne. If anybody's going into Star Pharmacy in the next couple
8: ask
7: of days,
8: ask for Erin.
7: Ask for Erin and say, Erin, you are now a celebrity, and thank you for taking such good attention to and giving people such good service as well, because people like Anne, people like me as well, never read the bloody instructions and then end up with a sore tummy. Good on you, Anne. Thank you so much. That was a really nice story.
8: Okay, thank you. Bye.
7: Bye-bye. On Tony McManus's show every, what have we got, Tuesday morning, we have Nathan Kosh, who comes on, and he does a section and a segment called Pets and Jets. And he's got an intro for a song that I don't think I've heard in years.
9: Pilot of the airwaves, here is my request. You don't have to play it, but I hope you'll do.
7: Nathan, I haven't heard this song from Charlie Daw for absolute years. How are you, my friend?
10: I'm very well. How are you doing, Tom?
7: Lovely to talk to you. So Pets and Jets, let's cover both. Firstly, let's start with Pets. But I want to ask you, because Francis, otherwise known as Aussie Jack, has got a cat that they call Daisy. And now 3 or 4 months down the track, they want to change the pet's name. Do you think the pet would get confused if you change its name that far down the track?
10: No. They get more confused when they come in as a... people think that they're a female, and it's happened to me many moons ago, where you go in and you spay them, and then you can't find anything. You lift up the tail and there's a couple of obvious things there. So Daisy then becomes David. But after that, yes, well, we only did that once, and then we realised, maybe we should have checked it a bit better. But I don't know. That'll be fine. A name change is fine. As long as there's food involved, it really doesn't matter.
7: And what about arthritis in pets? How would you know this time of the year when it starts to get cold?
10: Well, the first thing, I mean, it's that time of the year and it's been such a cold snap right through Australia or even up the East Coast, that generally in older animals, and what you see, the difference between, say, an arthritis, which is an inflammation of the joints, and a muscular condition, is that with arthritis, when they first get up, they're really stiff, and then as they start to move, then they start to free up a little bit. Whereas with, say, a muscular condition, it's worse, like the other way around. Rather, they start off all right, and then as they move more, then it starts to get more painful. So with the big change in weather that we've had, I think a lot of people will be seeing their pets struggling when they first get up or after a sleep during the day. And there are other things that we can do. Be very careful. Do not use our human medications that you might think, oh, well, it's helped me with my arthritis. I'll just give a little bit to the dog, particularly not to the cat. Make sure you go through your vet, because there are differences in metabolism and so on, and you'll find that you can cause a lot of damage. In fact, you could kill your beloved pet if you give even one to the wrong medication.
7: Let me ask you about some jetting. Where have you been?
10: Oh, I've been everywhere, man, as they say. I mean, I couldn't join you last week. I was working 6 days straight. So I was anywhere from Melbourne to Sydney to Brisbane to Cairns to Adelaide to Perth and all places in between. So, yeah, here, there and all over.
7: Wow, fantastic. Well, you certainly are living the dream. I know that you do the regular segment as well with Tony. Tony's going to be back with us next week. But let me play again your fantastic... I want to hear a little bit of this because it's been so long since I've heard this. I remember when the song came out and the DJs all put their own little sort of bit in the middle of it. Great to talk to you. Nathan Kosh with the Pets and Jets, and he'll be back next week on 3AW, 5AA and 6PR on his regular segment, taking your calls next week with Tony McManus. Back with more of your calls. I noticed a couple of people dropped off on the line there. Please give me a ring back if you were expecting to be left on hold, because I did want to speak to you. 131-873 is our number.
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3: Oh, we lost a few of our callers there before Nathan, who was on the phone with the Pets and Jets, including Leanne and Justin and Kim as well, who disappeared off the phone. But the phones are open for business, and we were doing a roaring trade there for a sec. So please give me a ring back, 131-873. Helen's still with us, though. How are you?
4: Good morning, Phil. Can I, first of all, say... I rang to say, is it really important what Prime Minister Albanese said on that program, really and truly? Is it the most important thing that's occurring when everything else that's going around the world? To me, that wouldn't have been... I was married to my husband before he passed away for almost 60 years. And if my husband said that about a young woman, there is nothing wrong with looking. Mm. There are all men look at young women. I don't give a continental who you are. Mm. They all do. But he just said it as a joke. So, okay, fine. It'll be forgotten in a few weeks' time.
3: In a week, I reckon, to be honest. Yeah.
4: Oh, that's true. It won't last that long. But I can't believe the amount of people that are ringing up about that. Mm. I'm more offended that Donald Trump got the red card removed out of soccer.
3: Yeah.
4: That offended me more, believe me.
3: Well, I was, when we broke the story yesterday morning when it came through, and I was incredulous when somebody had sent the text and said, talk about this.
4: When has that ever occurred?
3: Ever. And I just, went, no, this can't be true, surely.
4: No.
3: And yet he did it.
4: That offended me more. I don't know that nobody's rang up about that.
3: Well,
4: I'm not a soccer fanatic.
3: It's on the international scale, that is the rest of the world's Albanese podcast, is Trump and his red card. But no, I agree with you that it probably has got a bit more attention than it needed, to be honest. But also,
4: I agree.
3: That might just say that Albo keeps making these missteps and perhaps people are now looking.
4: Yeah. Can I quickly say?
3: Yeah.
4: Albanese can make all of these mistakes because he doesn't have a strong opposition that can... I've said it when I rang you last time. There is no strong opposition. If you go back, I've been an Australian voter for many, many years. Mm. And whether it's Liberal or Labor, you had a strong opposition leader on the other side. We don't have that. So Prime Minister Albanese can say almost anything and he'll probably be here at the next election as well because we don't have a strong opposition.
3: That's it. I mean, and I've mentioned this to a few people as well who've said, you know, that it's going to be almost a fait accompli that he's going to be no longer elected.
4: Oh, yes.
3: But, you know, you can't take these things into account because some people also are big fans of Albo and the polls are always wrong.
4: It was a stupid thing to say. Hmm. But then I remember ringing Tony McManus. My husband used to love this song. Mm-hmm. It was, if I say you've got a beautiful body, will you hold it against me?
3: Dr. Hook,
4: that's a two-edged sword.
3: Yes. Yes. Well, that's funny because we've talked about the Dr. Hook song, She Was Only 16, yes. And, you know, if I said you had a beautiful body, wouldn't be able to play those now.
4: No. So sorry, I'm taking up your time.
3: No, not at all. It's been an absolute pleasure to talk to you. Please ring me again.
4: Have a good morning.
3: Thanks, Helen. Oh, Kim's on the phone as well, and that's good because I've got her update here. We may have to do this in two parts, but I wanted to get you on because I did see you ringing me. Firstly, before I get to the update for you, you wanted to mention Albo and the China visit?
5: Yes, I want to mention, I think it's disgusting. I thought they dropped a missile into the Pacific Ocean, but Francis cleared that up by saying, no, they had a missile in a submarine below the water.
3: Yeah, still shot it up, though.
5: Yeah, it still has the same result.
3: Hmm.
5: I mean, I'm absolutely appalled. Did these bloody Chinese check to see, was there a cruise ship in the area? Were there fishermen on a boat?
3: They do in their defence, but also in the defence of anybody doing war games like that, is that they are very precautious about things like that.
5: Are they? Well, yeah. Francis didn't really answer that. He couldn't really say.
3: Do you know why?
5: Why? Because he's not as clever as you?
3: Well, that's a given. But he's too busy thinking about show tunes. He's obsessed. And I'm not making it up. All he wants to do on this show is have guests like Rhonda Birchmore and Natalie Bassingthwaite. He wants to talk about music theatre nonstop. And I'm not making that up. And it's only a new thing that neither Hudson with an H or I can understand.
5: Oh, I see.
3: I don't know what's going on.
5: Okay. Now I've lost my train of thought. Yeah, no, sorry, Phil. Just getting back to what you just said about, they're meant to check that. Also said, would they have checked to see if we have migrating whales in the Pacific Ocean?
3: I don't know about that.
5: It's terrible. The other thing I want to point out, 12 months ago I did hear it on the news, on television, that when Albo went to China 12 months ago, he took over a $50 million check.
3: Is that right?
5: That's right. He handed it to, I believe it was this Chinese president or prime minister, whatever you call him, a $50 million check.
3: Wow.
5: Now, I have just Googled that.
3: Well, I'm going to tell you what. Hang on there a sec, because I've got to get to the news, and I don't want you to hang up.
5: Sure. Okay, I
3: wonder if that check's bounced. But I also have updates for you from the Orb from yesterday.
5: All right, thank
3: you.
5: Okay,
3: hang on a sec. Back with more of your calls. Hang in there, Gavin and Leo. We'll get to you after the news too.
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3: Hey, Phil, that was the Bellamy Brothers, says Kevin, that did that. If I say you've got a beautiful body, would you hold it against me? Mind you, there were some dubious Dr. Hook song titles too.
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12: Hello, I'm Jamel Wells. China has test-fired a nuclear-capable missile into the Pacific Ocean, while Australia has signed a new defence treaty with Fiji. Federal politics reporter Nelson Scott.
13: Australia and Fiji have agreed to come to each other's defence if either is attacked, with the Pacific nation becoming our fourth official military ally. The treaty could also see Fijian soldiers train and fight alongside our defence force. Prime Minister Anthony Albanese has described it an historic day for both nations.
14: The significance of this agreement cannot be underestimated.
13: His Fijian counterpart, Sitiveni Rambuka, says it elevates an already strong bond.
15: A very defining moment in our relationship.
13: The treaty aims to block China from gaining a military foothold in the region. Yet, hours after it was signed, Beijing test-fired a nuclear-capable missile into the Pacific Ocean. China maintains the launch was unrelated to the deal and merely a routine training exercise. Nelson Scott, Canberra.
12: A review will examine if New South Wales authorities did all they could to prevent the death of a child. Madeleine McNeil reports.
16: A 32-year-old woman remains in police custody, accused of murdering her 4-year-old son at their home in Wyong on the New South Wales Central Coast. The state's Department of Communities and Justice has confirmed it previously received and responded to reports involving the family, the most recent 18 months ago. An independent review will examine whether the department responded appropriately to those reports and whether more could have been done. The results will be made public, subject to any legal concerns. Madeleine McNeil, Sydney.
12: A Socceroos player has criticised One Nation's push for a monoculture, arguing the term doesn't apply in Australia. Pauline Hanson says the football team is the epitome of a monoculture because it involves people of many races who play for one country and under one flag. Arriving home in Adelaide, Anwar Mabil says the Socceroos were not distracted by the debate during their World Cup campaign.
17: That's what multicultural does. It brings other flavour to the table instead of just one thing. So that's how I see it, and that's how the group sees it also. As many journeys with one jersey, that's what we say. That's our slogan in there.
12: Melbourne sculptor Louis Leman says he's disappointed his bronze statue of Nicky Winmar has been removed from Perth's Optus Stadium. The WA Premier ordered the removal after the former AFL player was found guilty of assaulting a woman in Victoria. And the Australian Space Agency says mysterious objects that have turned up on a beach in North Queensland are most likely pressure vessels from a space launch vehicle. Six large metal balls have been found at Forest Beach near Ingham.
2: Denture Solutions. 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
12: Blues bench weapon Ethan Strange has been passed fit for Wednesday's State of Origin decider against Queensland after overcoming an ankle injury. A blow for West Tigers' fading finals hopes, with captain Appy Korosau ruled out for 4 weeks with a pectoral muscle strain. Hawthorn will regain star forward Nick Watson for Saturday's AFL clash against Carlton. Novak Djokovic has won his 106th career match at Wimbledon, beating Russian Roman Safulin. The victory sees the Serbian legend surpass Roger Federer in terms of match wins at the All England Club. England will meet Norway in the FIFA World Cup quarterfinals after beating co-hosts Mexico 3-2. Australia has won the T20 Women's World Cup with a 7-wicket victory over England.
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4: A little bit cool in some parts of Capricornia this morning, getting down to 12 degrees for Rockhampton before a mostly sunny day in 25. Yeppoon expecting a top of 21 today. 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
3: Good morning, great to have your company. So while we're talking about Albo, the rest of the world is talking about Donald Trump. Trump asking the FIFA chief to review the US stars, the USA stars suspension. So much so that CNN have been talking about it most of the morning, and we'll take CNN live now because they're continuing to talk about the situation there.
26: We heard from President Trump today. He took credit for the decision to overturn the red card. And I think that's what's really incredible, is that even without Trump, a decision to suspend a ban is a huge one. It's even more stunning that it came after a call between President Trump and Gianni Infantino.
0: And Sophia, your reporting is the White House offered to make its own attorneys available to assist the U.S. soccer's appeal. I don't recall the last time that type of resource was offered. But the president just this morning said he doesn't believe that Infantino alone made that decision in reference to the committee that he said did. Per your reporting, can you support that? Was this decision made by the governing committee?
26: FIFA tells us that it was an independent decision made by this 18-member disciplinary committee. Now, FIFA has not answered my questions as to whether there was a vote, whether how many of the 18 members was involved in this decision, and we've not seen a report out of the committee outlining how it came to this conclusion. What I do know is that a man named Emilio Garcia, who is the head of FIFA's legal department, was involved in advising Gianni Infantino of the various options. He was very involved. And with a lot of things in this FIFA, decisions are made at the highest levels among a small group of Infantino advisors.
3: Right, so that's CNN talking about that situation with Donald Trump trying to reverse the red card. Well, reversing it. It's not just there as well. It's also on not just CNN, but Fox News are running that almost as a nonstop story as well. And this is from Christine. I think what Trump did with the red card is more noteworthy than Albo's gaffe as well. I'll get to more of your texts in just a moment. Keith, incidentally, going back to Albo, said, if Albo was really in touch with the commoners, he would have said, I'm not answering that question. I'm scared of my wife, which would have absolutely been my concern as well. But with more of your texts. And George incidentally said, if I was Jody Albo's wife, I'd be hoping that South Sydney didn't win another game all year, says George from Irwood. Thanks for hanging on, Kim. Just getting back to that story you were talking about, Albanese, Anthony Albanese, wrote a $50 million check to China. That apparently was a misleading story, and the figure stems from a donation to a United Nations fund designed to help vulnerable developing nations.
1: Yes, so I also read that too. Yeah, when I Googled it, but my point being, when I Googled it, I said to Google, I never type anything in, I say it very clearly, that Prime Minister Albanese approximately 12 months ago went to China. He handed a check for $50 million to the president. Now, the details came up. It said, no, he didn't. And if you keep reading it, it twists it by saying, like to deflect, what he actually did was the check was for third world countries as a result of climate change.
3: And so pollution,
1: So I do believe the check was given to China on the pretense that it was to be used, but they put it in Google, they've changed it, put it in Google, for third world countries. And like saying, well, China's a third world country and it's having problems with climate change. Right. No, I'll stand by that because I know what I saw on, I believe it was Channel 10 News, because I usually write these things down. Mm. It was Channel 10 News, I believe, where they said he virtually went there with a check and for $50 million and handed it to the president, China.
3: Mm. Mm. And there's one more important question too, and that was, did the check bounce?
1: Well, I doubt it if it would, because it's obviously taxpayers' money. Mm. So, but it's going to run out sooner or later. But when will, I mean, this government, I mean, China treats Australia like a fool. We're all fools here because we've got such a weak prime minister and a weak government. You won't hear much of a Bo Peep out of Albanese about this big blast in the Pacific Ocean. At least Penny Wong seemed a bit concerned.
3: Yeah, well, Penny Wong was talking to the 7:30 report last night. That's right.
1: Yes, I saw that too.
3: Yeah, yeah. Well, we'll follow up that story. Do you want to know quickly, or shall I wait till tomorrow, about the Booga Sphere?
1: No, I've been wanting to hear, Phil.
3: Okay,
1: please.
3: Good. Okay, so, well, last night we talked about the mysterious orbs that appeared on the beach in Queensland, just up the road from where you are. And, well, actually, it was at Townsville, so it was a long way up the road. But anyway, and I said to you, had you heard about these spheres that they'd found from Colombia? And you hadn't. So I've got the information for you here. And they found this erratic zigzagging orb, and it was flying over Colombia. And it turned up they managed to get hold of it. And so they put X-rays on it, and it revealed that it's constructed of three different distinct metal-like layers with nine smaller microspheres inside. But the thing is, there are no visible welds or joints or entry marks on the outer surface. So they're saying there's no way that human beings have got the manufacturing process to be able to make this. Also, they found tiny holes filled with organic resin and thread-like materials, which they don't have on Earth. It's advanced fiber optics, which we haven't got the ability to make. Also, it has weight fluctuations. So one day it'll weigh 2 kilograms. The next day it'll weigh 10 kilograms.
1: Say that last bit again.
3: So one day it'll weigh 2 kilograms, 2 kilograms. Yeah. And then the next day, weigh 10 kilograms.
1: But how does that happen?
3: Exactly the point. How does that happen? There's no reason why, if it was getting hotter or colder, they said, then that would explain the weight fluctuations. Mm. But some days it's heavier than other days.
1: Gee, so where is it now? Somewhere in Queensland?
3: No, this is the one they found in Colombia.
1: Oh, you're not talking about the one on the Queensland beach?
3: No, unfortunately that turned out to be space junk.
1: Oh, I thought so, yeah, because you did start talking about, I thought this started in Colombia and ended up on a Queensland beach, but you're talking about two
3: probably other things that have come from Colombia and ended up on a beach in Queensland. Do me a favour, Google it, B-U-G-A, the Buga Orb, or Buga, B-U-G-A, and then give me a call tomorrow because we need to discuss it more.
1: I will. Okay, well, I appreciate that, Phil.
3: Anytime. Good to talk to you, Kim. Thanks so much. Have a good day.
1: Thank you.
3: Bye. Gavin's been on hold for a while through 3AW in Melbourne. We're still talking Australianisms. How the bloody hell are you?
5: Yeah, good, mate. How are you?
3: Good, mate. What's going on, Gavin?
5: Not much. Have you ever, my grandfather used to say, you carry on like a pork chop.
3: A pork chop, yeah. Try explaining that to somebody who's come from overseas. And they'll go, well, what do you mean, like a T-bone?
5: Yeah, I don't understand it. What do you mean?
3: I wonder where that came from. You know, that's one for Kel Richards with John Stanley.
5: Yeah.
3: Pork chop.
5: Also, it's funny, when I was on hold, I got all the commercials from up in New South Wales, not the Victorian one.
3: It's weird, isn't it? And you're lucky to get something because we forgot to plug in the Dubalaki last week and we had all kinds of issues as well. So you're actually lucky to be in contact. You could be talking to someone from India. Good to talk to you, my friend. Thank you so much, Gavin. Really appreciate it. The other thing about India, though, just on the subject of which, okay, if you have the technology, okay, so I'm going to jump on a soapbox here very quickly. If you have the technology to, you know, have overseas call centres taking Australian jobs and putting them overseas, right, that's bad. Right? No one's going to disagree with that. And it's happening more and more, especially in the media. And another radio company I saw the other day letting a lot of their business go overseas to call centres. Okay? Here's what I don't get about it. In this day and age of mobile phones and technology, and also the fact that this is supposed to make our lives a bit easier, why is the bloody phone quality always terrible? I mean, I know we're dealing with accents, and that's hard enough. But then when you ring overseas, the phone quality's like this.
6: How could you tell me what your number of the country is that we can get and I'm out with you?
3: So, I'm sorry, I don't mean to be rude, and I know you have an accent, but that's not the issue. I can't hear you very well.
6: Well, the thing in your head...
3: And I think, crikey, surely we can advance beyond that stage with our technology. Let's stay in Melbourne for Leo. How are you, mate?
7: Yeah, I'm good. I just wanted to call about what's happened with the new law that's been changed for trusts.
3: Yep, go ahead.
7: Okay, I have a house. It's my principal property. I wanted to put it into a family trust to protect it for my grandchildren. if I do that now and then later on they sell it, they're up for a 30% tax. There was no tax prior.
3: Right.
7: If I put the house in their names and they have some girlfriend, boyfriend, whatever, and in about 5-10 years they separate, they're entitled to a portion of the value of the house.
3: Yep.
7: If I just give it to them through the will, then and then sell it within 2 years, then they have to pay the maximum tax, which is 47%.
3: Yeah.
7: Now, if they sell it, they have to pay. We got the legal fees, the transfer fees, and so on, and they lose whatever $1,000 to the real estate agent.
3: Yeah.
7: And
3: yeah,
7: if they buy something, they have to pay all the taxes again. But, I mean, this is a win-win for the government, but they have really hurt us big time.
3: Yeah, exactly. Another one too, another issue that's going to change, as if it's not hard enough as it is. So do you want me to try and get somebody on to talk about ways around this?
7: I would like that a lot.
3: Okay.
7: Because, I don't want to leave my grandchildren, susceptible to somebody that, look, I'm not saying people be gold diggers or anything, but
3: no.
7: you meet someone 10 years later, you don't get along, you separate. Law says that they deserve half of everything you got. That's the law. That's fine. I accept that. Not happy about it, but like everybody, but they accept it. But I mean, when it's given to them because of the grandparents like me, it's hard to fathom that now I have to give to someone I don't know something that's half of what I'm supposed to try and get my grandparents, my grandchildren to have a better life than I had.
3: Of course, exactly. That's right. And you would like
7: and
3: to
7: I
3: think...
7: And I don't have a lot.
3: Yeah, and you'd like to think that what you've got goes to them, directly to them, without any implications. I'll tell you what, leave that with me, Leo. Either tomorrow morning or the morning after, I'll have somebody that can help me with that.
7: Thank you very much.
3: Absolutely my pleasure, my friend. John's listening in Moorabbin. How are you, John?
8: Well, that's why I ring. I'd like to say hello to Mark, Sue and Greg.
3: Hello, everybody.
8: Anyway,
3: yep.
8: I ended up in hospital yesterday with a 25.9 blood sugar reading.
3: Bloody hell. Are you a diabetic?
8: Well, it's type 2.
3: Yeah, right, okay. And so what caused this?
8: Well, that's what I don't know. I didn't have any sugar or anything like that, any sweet stuff.
3: Mm.
8: It just went up high.
3: Do you have one of the diabetic tests that you can use for?
8: Yeah, I do. But that's how I got the figure.
3: Right. And so what happened? Where did you go?
8: I went to, Monash.
3: Okay.
8: Clayton.
3: Yeah.
8: Yeah, everyone should have the nurse on call number because it can save you going to hospital or it can get you into hospital. I rang them and told her what was happening and she ended up calling the ambulance.
3: Are you okay now?
8: Oh, yeah, I'm pretty good now. But I was lightheaded a bit yesterday. Yeah.
3: Do you have, can you take your own blood pressure?
8: No, right. I don't have that facility.
3: Because I think you can get one of those tests as well, but you would have had an idea that something had gone wrong anyway. And so what did they think happened then, John?
8: Well, they don't seem to know what happened. I mean, how the sugar level got so high, they've got no idea.
3: Maybe somebody that might have some ideas about that. Listen, stay listening because I know someone would have an idea. Why was it that you spiked so quickly?
8: Yeah.
3: And also, why wasn't it picked up beforehand? And there was nothing that you ate out of the normal?
8: No.
3: The regular.
8: No. As it went down, it went down to 23.7, so it was going down quicker than it went up, I think.
3: That's it. Yeah. Okay. Well, listen, if anybody can help, give us a call, 131873, and a call out to Mark, Sue and Greg. Is that right?
8: Mark, Sue and Greg.
3: Got it. All right, John. Listen, keep listening because somebody will be able to, I'm sure, ring up and let us know. Appreciate that, mate. That's quite a spike, isn't it? 131873 is our number if you can help him as well. And back with anything else you'd like to talk about.
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3: I'm Phil O'Neill, sitting in for Tony McManus on 3AW, 6PR and 5AA. We've had a fantastic week and a half of making new friends. Tony will be back next week. And, of course, our regular listeners from the family of 2GB, 4BC and also 2CC and our network stations as well. Margaret says on the text, the man with the health, chances were, this was Mark before, chances are the spike was related to the consumption of excess carbohydrates and also dehydration. Also might have been a lack of exercise or a medical interaction as well. Yeah, that's the thing. I've got a medical interaction app, which you can also get if you're ever worried about the interactions of the drugs. Just type in drug interaction and then put in the two, and that usually gives you a fairly good idea. What's the meaning of the word you carry on like a pork chop, by the way, is Jack that asked that. Is it because of the high fat content? I never really thought about it, to be honest. Marion says, how about explaining to a pom that Gazza and Shazza listen to Ak and Daka on the way to the Macca's? Well, that is a very fine point. And then you didn't even mention about the wacky tobacco. Margaret says, everyone goes on about Albanese's comments with that stupid podcast, which, of course, were not appropriate. My view, though, is the more important thing is the character of the low-class female who asked the questions. Says a lot about her character and life ethics, and any other female who seeks attention by engaging in this kind of dialogue. Again, playing a character, though, to Margaret, and I think that was the point of it as well, is that the character was meant to come across saying these ridiculous things, a bit like Ali G. And somebody else, by the way, sent me a text, and I wanted to go back to it, and it had to do with Barry Humphries, because I want to mention my story. I want to tell you my story about Barry Humphries. Just very quickly, before I get to Mark, Justin, Lana's there, also Maureen, I'm just going to have a quick conversation with Hudson with an H. Somebody said, why do you call him Hudson with an H and not with a Z? Because I think it was after that ad. Yeah. The ad was called Hudson with an H, wasn't it?
12: Yeah, it's a, I think it's like a home brand, like a Bunnings, like an old school Bunnings.
3: Right, there
12: and
3: you
12: they
3: go,
12: Hudson.
3: Now, Hudson's the other person that works on this show. Well, the only person that doesn't work on this show really is Aussie Frank, but he does turn up. And you know how he's got this thing at the moment, and I'm not making this up for show tunes. Did you get to the bottom of what's going on?
12: Me? No. Well, I didn't understand it. He came in and he started talking about James Corden. Because he's in Cats.
3: Yeah.
12: And that freaked me out a little bit as well. And I sort of had to set my boundaries and say, time out, Aussie Frank. All right? Back in the CV room.
3: Yeah, right. Because you don't necessarily want to talk about, you know, show tunes. Well, anyway, I was just going through with who we've got as our guests tomorrow morning on the show, because we've got quite a few people on the show tomorrow, including David Flint. And he said to me, don't forget to write in the lady from the Conservatorium of Music, Narelle, because she's going to talk about show tunes.
12: Do you know Narelle?
3: No, he's gone out of his way.
12: Francis.
3: To find someone to talk about show tunes.
12: What? He's trying to push this agenda on us.
3: Why?
12: But it's an opinion-friendly show.
3: Yeah, but he's not entitled to one.
12: Good point. Get lost, Francis.
3: Okay, well, I got no idea what's that is all about. We're going to go to Slovakia. How are you, Mark?
18: Hey, this is Lucky Phil.
3: Always a pleasure to talk to you. Now, anybody that wouldn't know, and we've been talking about Australisms all morning, wouldn't know the connotation of this is Lucky Phil from Hey Hey It's Saturday. And the other one was Nurse.
18: Well, yes, that's from Derek and Clive. But I think this Lucky Phil was actually from a road safety campaign.
3: Was? I think you're right. It was a don't drink and drive one. But didn't This Is Lucky Phil come from Hey Hey It's Saturday because the floor manager was Phil?
18: Phil? But no, I think it was they were taking off from the commercial.
3: That's right, that's which that was a drink from. Driving commercial.
18: Correct, correct.
3: That's right. Do you know what I saw the other day? And I've got to try and find it. And I don't know, because you're over in Slovakia, but obviously you've grown up in Australia. How old are you, if you don't mind me asking?
18: I never talk about that. 56. I never say that.
3: Well, that's right. I'm 63. Terrible. Because something came up on my Facebook page, and it was reminding me about a weekly television half hour that we used to watch between the 70s, 1970 and 1982, called The Inventors. Do you remember that show?
18: Yes, yes. I think it was ABC.
3: That's right. And the people that were on it. And I'm going to go and see if I can find this to just take us back down memory lane. And there was Jeff Stone, who was the host of it. And I'd forgotten about all these things. Stuart Wagstaff was then on it. And do you remember the fixture was Diana Fisher? And it was people who had invented things. But do you remember that Diana Fisher didn't mind the gadgets, but she never liked the colour of it?
18: Yes, you're absolutely right.
3: I've forgotten all about that. She said, yeah, but does it come in another colour? And that was her thing every week. I've got to go and try and find that to see if I can find the intro.
18: I think she was always wearing, a brown suit.
3: And that was her thing every week. I've got to go and try and find that to see if I can find the intro.
18: I think she was always wearing, brown.

0: me explain. We keep getting in the news, you know, China is a threat. They're doing this test, they're doing that test. In the last 100 years, correct me if I'm wrong, but the USA has attacked militarily 35 different occasions in the last 100 years. They've only been attacked once, and that was Pearl Harbor in a declared act of war. China, I don't think they're a threat. They're Australia's biggest trading partner. And I think I would rather side with them, to be honest.
1: We have, well, that's a contentious opinion you've got there, but we do have this innate fear of what China will do. Isn't it, though, better to be, I know where you're coming from, but isn't it better to be prepared, or are we being overly paranoid?
0: I think we're being overly paranoid. Who has China attacked in the last, you know, X amount of years compared to US? Mm. And I think that we need to be friends with China, like, not at all costs, but if they wanted to take over Australia, it's done. I think that Australia couldn't defend itself. And obviously they don't want to, because they would have done it already.
1: Well, who knows? Who knows? I think their intentions, one would think, would be at the moment on Taiwan. That would be their agenda. And then after that, I don't know. But, you know, we would like to believe also that we've got America as our trusted allies, and that's enough of a deterrent.
0: But look, we seem to have all this problem with the US can have all the military and all the nuclear weapons they want, but no one else can. No one can test. No one can do this. Only the Americans can do it. Mm. Who says? Why?
1: Mm. Well, and the other thing, of course, is if you want to overturn a red card, more importantly, in the World Cup, you can do that too.
0: Well,
1: let's not forget the important story here.
0: Not a big fan of the US controlling the world. From where we are in Slovakia, it's not a thing, you know. It's European Union here, and Australia seems to worship the USA in everything that you do, or that they do, sorry. And I think you need to grow up and get away from that.
1: I'm sure we'll have some calls who may disagree with you, and I'm happy to hear that too.
0: Yeah, please.
1: Mark,
0: please.
1: Good to hear from you, mate. Take care of yourself, buddy.
0: Thanks, mate.
1: You, mate. Let's get back to more of your calls after this. And I did find a bit of inventors from YouTube as well. Oh, and by the way, Aussie Frank's just, he's thrown his toys out of the, whatever the expression is. He's just put a little message on here going, I'm happy to cancel the interview, as though threatening me with cancelling an interview about music theatre is going to have me quivering in my boots.
2: 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The engine light's come on. What does that mean?
3: Nathan will know.
2: Oh, yeah, right. 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
3: What are you saying it like that for?
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3: Nah, that's the great thing about Johnson's four-wheel drive. 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
4: This whole half hour, in fact, 40 minutes on the news on the telly, apart from Fox News. In fact, even Fox News are on it now. So on CNN and on Fox News and now on Sky News, all talking about Donald Trump and the red card fever. FIFA situation. So we've spent most of the morning talking about Albo in the podcast and they're talking about that. Jerry says, Phil, I was surprised to hear Neville Chamberlain calling from Slovakia. Well, he certainly got a few people who want to dispute what he had to say, including Joe, who said China attacked Vietnam. Don't forget that. Siv says, isn't one of the drink driving commercial slogans, if you drink and drive, you're a bloody idiot? Yeah, that was one of them. But there was, this is Lucky Phil. And incidentally, somebody else says, Lucky Phil was Phil Lambert, Hey Haggett Saturday's floor manager. That's it. Before I get back to the phones, I did find some more audio, as I mentioned, for those of us that would remember it. The inventors came up on Australian History on a face on Facebook talking about the show that was on the ABC with Jeff Stone, Stuart Wagstaff. And also, as I mentioned before, that was, who was the lady again? It was Diane, wasn't it? Diana Fisher. And I've got a bit of audio to show you and to play you, I should say. This one is not with Stuart Wagstaff, but with Jeff Stone. This is what we watched and we were fascinated and infatuated with in Australia from 1970 to 1982. So it had a good run. In retrospect now...
5: But now let's move on to Programme 8 for our next finalist. This is a new method of riveting using solid rivets to join two or more pieces of material. This machine is air-driven.
4: Oh, apparently you're not coming through in the audio. Oh, I think it's coming through in one speaker. That's all right. Let me go and find some more audio of that and play that to you. For some reason, that was in one speaker. Just very quickly as well, Hudson with an H, what's the update?
6: Yeah, I've got more intel. Aussie Frank, he's been an actor since high school. All through the pedigree.
4: Oh, is that the reason behind this whole music theatre thing?
6: I think so. So his roots run deep.
4: And what happened during the ad break? Because I saw him go in there.
6: Well, he wasn't upset, but I just went to go double check on him. And he's been showing me all these nice, cute photos of him in his little get-up. He's a professional.
4: He's a music theatre... He's a thespian.
6: Is that a word?
4: Yeah.
6: Yeah, he's a thespian.
4: Wow, the things you don't know about the people that you work with. What about that? Morning, Justin. Thanks for holding on, mate. How are you going this morning in Frankston?
7: Good, man. If it's all right, if I could read a poem that I wrote out a couple of years ago.
4: Is it safe to quote Marathon Man?
7: It's not very long. It's about two verses of it.
4: No, I don't mind. It's just, is it going to, you know, upset? Is it going to get Aussie Frank in trouble and he'll have to go and do a song and dance in front of management?
7: No, okay. It's not. It's actually quite moving, actually.
4: Okay, hit me.
7: Okay, so it's called When the Moment Has Passed. The air is easier to breathe inside, calm, cool and heavy. A mysterious spirit is drawn in with the first breath draining evil, leaving cleansed souls refreshed. Sun gleams through the swaying trees outside and through the metalworked windows. Gashes on the opposite rock will catch the light, causing small shadows to dance.
4: I like it. Although I've never been able to understand poetry where it doesn't rhyme, and I know that does exist, but I've always thought, you know, for it to be poetry, it has to rhyme. But then again, maybe I'm old school.
7: No. I actually wrote this during COVID.
4: Oh, okay. Well, it was a good piece. I liked it. Thank you so much, Justin, and thanks for holding on.
7: No, that's right. Just before I go, the Argentina game, I was glued to the TV when Lionel Messi was playing.
4: Yeah, incredible. He's just such a good player. But who would have thought Norway, or just one player out of Norway, would knock Brazil out?
7: Yeah, and, you know, I didn't think Brazil would go that far until, you know, Norway knocked them out. But, you know, there's my second pick gone. I picked Brazil to go through to the final, so I'm going to have to pick Argentina and Portugal to go through to the final.
4: You could always take England. It's not going to stop you.
7: No, well, yeah, of course, because I've got English with me, so it's on my mum's side. So,
4: oh, that's a bit of an afterthought there for you then.
7: Yeah, no, because my mum's heritage is English and I'm German, so, so my last name is actually from Northern German, and my first name is actually from the Viking era, which is in Germany.
4: Wow, well, you've got a bit of everybody in the World Cup inside your DNA there.
7: Yeah, well, I've actually got English, French, German, Italian, Greek, Aboriginal, and Australian.
4: Right. Okay. Good to talk to you, my friend. Thank you so much, Justin. So what happened with that episode of ABC The Inventors? Did that actually go to air? Or people did hear it? I think because it was in one speaker, some people didn't hear it. Is that what happened, Aussie Frank? He doesn't know. Oh, Aussie Frank was too busy, as he said, listening to the soundtrack to Cats at the time. So we didn't get to hear what happened. I'll see if I can get a stereo version of that, though. Maureen, thanks for holding on. How are you?
8: Oh, Phil, I'm fine. And also, I only heard half of that
4: audio.
8: You couldn't hear it properly.
4: No, okay. Well, I'll go and try and find it. I don't know. For some reason, I think it was in mono. Maybe that's how they recorded it. But do you remember The Inventors?
8: Yes, I do. I used to watch it, Diana Fisher.
4: Yes.
8: I remember it. Such a long time ago. It must have been 30, 40 years ago.
4: Oh, at least 40 years ago, even maybe 50. I'd forgotten, and I wanted to get to the bit, but because we had audio issues, I was going to play a bit of her. I didn't realise that I'd forgotten how posh she was.
8: Yeah, she was very posh.
4: Yeah.
8: I loved that show, and I don't know why I loved it, but I did.
4: I remember watching it, but you know, as you sort of forget things and then you see something like that, that's why I subscribe to a lot of the memory things on Facebook, because they come up, you know, old memories of Australian photos and things like that. I like to look back because there's a lot that you forget, and this is one of the good things about Facebook is it's kind of like a photo album, even though your photos aren't in it.
8: I know exactly what you mean. But look, what I'm ringing up about, earlier you said we'd forget about Albo next week and there'll be something else.
4: Hmm.
8: Well, let me tell you, I'm not going to forget about Albo because I'm so furious with him. But remember Annika Wells?
4: With the travel rort.
8: Yeah, her snout in the trough.
4: Yeah.
8: By the way, is snout in the trough, is that an Australian thing, I wonder?
4: Yeah, I think it's an international thing. I was toying with the idea when I first started doing this show about a year and a half ago of having a villain of the week. Because if you look at just about the news cycle, the villain of the week usually appears around about Monday or Tuesday, and it might be the woman who stole the wombat, if we remember her, and or various other things that happen. And, you know, it usually starts around Monday, Tuesday. We whip ourselves into a frenzy by Friday. I think last week it was Karl Stefanovic and the podcast that he did.
8: Yeah.
4: The villain of the week last week. This week the villain of the week is either Albo or the woman who did the podcast. Every week there's a new villain of the week, and then the weekend comes and we get tired of the villain of the week and we go about our weekend.
8: I know, but Annika Wells, I haven't got over that, and I'm not going to forget about her.
4: Yeah. Well, good.
8: Here she was, taking the family down the snow, having cars waiting for hours, and we're paying for all this, and she thought it was perfectly okay. Anyway, I wanted to get onto something else.
4: Yeah.
8: Okay. I think Jim Chalmers, the treasurer, he's quite good looking, right? I think he should be thinking about this. If he's not, he should be. he should be thinking about getting rid of Albo in the next 2 years and him taking over. You know, just like Rudd, Gillard and Rudd.
4: Right.
8: Remember those days?
4: Yeah, of course, yeah. I've just had a thought. But anyway, carry on.
8: Yeah, okay. So I thought, well, the thing is, the Labor Party's not going to get elected again if Albo's in charge. They've got to have someone like Chalmers, who's not... He would never have gone on that show. He would never say anything horrible, so stupid about and so insulting to his wife and insulting to the women that was mentioned. I mean, he just wouldn't have done it. He's got a little bit of class around about him, which I'm afraid Albo's got none.
4: You know how you said Jim Chalmers is attractive?
8: Yeah.
4: I'm going to ask you this, right? But I had to write. Too late now. But I had to write it so that I'm not the villain of the week next week. Would you snog or marry Jim Chalmers?
8: Well, I'd rather not answer that question.
4: You see, that's what Albo should have done.
8: Exactly.
4: He should have done what you should have said, just what you said there. Or you should have said, well, you know. But you know, I noticed I left in snog or marry, so I kept it fairly decent and safe.
8: Yeah, you kept it fairly decent, yeah.
4: Maybe that's what she should have done. She should have avoided the going to second base.
8: Yeah, but the thing is, I don't blame the woman for doing that. Apparently she does that. She asks that question all the time.
4: I've
8: never heard of it before, and I've never... seen the show, but we've all seen this one.
4: Yeah, but that's it.
8: I think she's quite clever that she's got Albo to say the wrong thing. I'm so furious with him. How dare he say these?
4: But you know what? Here's the thing. Okay, who benefits? Well, she didn't. Well, he didn't. But it's like if you go back to Carl Stefanovic and his podcast. Okay, so he's maybe lost two jobs as a result of that.
8: Yes,
4: but did he benefit from that Tommy Robinson interview? If that's what he wanted to do in terms of getting his podcast out there and making lots of money, then that was very clever. And the same thing with this woman with her podcast. Now everybody's talking about it. Nobody knew about it 10 minutes ago.
8: Exactly.
4: So that's clever.
8: It is. Look, she's smarter than Albo, obviously.
4: Well, I think anybody is at the moment. Albo's got to come out and have a podcast of his own. I wonder how that would go.
8: Oh, no.
4: Yeah, sorry.
8: He does everything he does is wrong. I mean, even running onto the football. No one's to run onto the field. No, he thinks he's better than everyone. He can do it.
4: Do you know Albo's running on the field moment is tantamount, not quite on an international scale, to Donald Trump with the red card moment?
8: Well, it is. That's true. Not quite international. No, but I know what you mean.
4: Yeah. Maureen, always a pleasure to talk to you.
8: Yes, I've had my say. Thanks very much for listening.
4: No, anytime. You call me anytime you want, all right?
8: Okay, bye now.
4: Thank you. Bye-bye. That was Maureen. By the way, Eugene in Tullamarine, who would have believed it? We've got a rhymer there. See, I can do some poetry. There was a man called Eugene, and he came from Tullamarine. He wants to take Mark to task on what he said, Mark from Slovakia, and so does Brendan from Melbourne, so I'll get to them next.
3: 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And right now, it sounds like this. Yes, the 4RO Perry's IGA Secret Sound. 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Thanks to Perry's IGA, Wandle, Dean Street and Yeppoo. 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
4: Lana, I'm so sorry. I was going to come to you. Please, Lana, ring me back because I got your package and I have to get to that. Eugene from Tullamarine. I've got about 3 minutes, but I know you want to do a rebuke as well for what Mark at Slovakia said. So please go ahead, my friend.
18: Thanks very much for the poem, but I've got one for you. There was a boy named Phil, and his mother said, thank God I didn't take the pill, because with the pill, I wouldn't have had Phil. But anyway, Phil,
4: I'm glad that that didn't go any further, otherwise I would have ended up in elbow shoes. Carry on.
18: No. My point, look, Mark's very naive, and he keeps on talking about the great Mr. Putin, and he talks about China not wanting to do things. Well, I've got to tell you, I'm the president of the Ukrainians here in Victoria,
4: right?
18: And I can tell you, we've seen enough damage. You take what Putin's doing at the moment. He's infiltrated a country, no rights to do so, and he's striking units and people where people are living, not army barracks or oil fields, directly into churches. You know, the guy who's supposed to be a churchy man running the church, Orthodox Church in Russia, for goodness sakes. And if you believe that, you'll believe anything. And you've got an archbishop called Kirill who at Easter time was propagating, talking about Christmas because he forgot himself. And these are actual facts. And basically, Putin can never lie straight in bed. And until such time as Mark realises, without Ukraine and the fighting that's going on, Phil should watch his back, because before long, Mr. Putin will be in Slovakia running him as well.
4: Well, he's already said he's got his sights on Poland, and now that's got NATO concerned about that as well.
18: He hasn't hidden his intentions.
4: No, you're right. He hasn't hidden his intentions. And not only that, as people say who try to, castigate Ukraine, they didn't start this war. They didn't start it. Let's not forget that.
18: Ukraine didn't start on their home soil. Who started the war on Ukrainian soil? Russia did. Mm. And he's still pushing the issues, and he still lies. He's a war criminal. I mean, his soldiers are hopeless. They're losing battalions a week. And let's ask Mark, has he ever seen a Russian soldier buried? Have you ever seen a film of a Russian soldier being buried? Never, because the guy's ashamed of himself, because he doesn't want to show the world how badly he's done.
4: I could see your sentiment why you would think that way, but let's also not forget we're talking about human beings as well here who are caught up in war. I can see your point and your anger for the other side, but let's also remember that we're talking about people who have died for their country. who deserve that respect as well. Eugene from Tullamarine, I've got to get to the news, but you know you can ring me anytime.
18: Good on you.
4: All right, cheers. Sorry about that, Eugene from Tullamarine, but I've got the news update coming up.
13: Mate, I thought this was supposed to be the beef capital. Where can you get a decent steak in town?
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4: Still talking about Donald Trump and the red card, funnily enough, on the television. That's what they've been talking about for at least an hour on all the news channels. So that's the big story.
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26: Hello, I'm Jamel Wells. The Prime Minister has faced backlash for his comments about Kylie Minogue. Federal Politics editor Michael Packie.
27: The PM has landed himself in hot water after taking part in a word game. Podcaster Nikki Osborne asked him if he would shag, date or marry Kylie Minogue, Rhonda Birchmore or Nicole Kidman.
28: Kylie, clearly.
29: You'd marry Kylie. And shagger and data?
28: All of the above.
27: The question was asked toward the end of a 20-minute conversation which also addressed Anthony Albanese's sex life. These callers say he should have never taken part in the podcast given the office he holds.
30: It's quite derogatory.
31: His lack of judgment and poor choice, and it's just, ugh.
27: Mr Albanese has issued a one-line statement unequivocally apologising for his remarks. Michael Packie reporting.
26: The federal government and opposition have condemned China Korea's decision to launch a ballistic missile in the Pacific Ocean. The missile with a dummy warhead was launched just as Australia signed a defence treaty with Fiji. China claims it was part of a routine military exercise and unrelated to the deal. Shadow Foreign Minister Ted O'Brien says it's destabilising for the broader region.
0: This is not welcome news. I think it goes to a very clear contrast between what the People's Republic of China is looking at this region for compared to Australia.
26: The Royal Commission into Anti-Semitism has heard from Meta, the company behind Facebook. The tech giant's head of policy, Benjamin Good, has given evidence via video link from the US. He told the commission 80% of hateful content has been removed from Facebook after it updated its content policy. Some Australian doctors are pushing back against moves to let pharmacists prescribe more medications. All states and territories have plans for pharmacists to be able to prescribe treatment for up to 20 medical conditions. Dr. Elise Davey says it might not mean the best outcome for patients.
1: You're going to be left with no one wanting to do general practice. It's not solving the burden of GP appointments by any means. It's just fragmenting patient care.
26: Scientists have trialled a new tool that could improve detection and treatment for one of Australia's lowest survival cancers. The imaging tracer has identified cancer lesions in 3 out of 10 pancreatic cancer patients that standard scans missed. Wesley Hospital Associate Professor David Wong says they're now planning larger studies.
2: We have done this for pancreatic cancer, but we are now trying to do it for lobular breast cancer.
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26: Captain Cameron Munster has declared the Maroons are ready to face a Blues ambush. Queensland goes into Wednesday's decider in Brisbane as favourites. Munster says the Blues will relish one of the rare occasions they go into an Origin clash as underdogs.
5: You know, their back's against the wall and they've had a lot of media criticise them, and we know they're coming to the Brizzy for an ambush, and we're up for the challenge.
26: Rabbitohs captain Cody Walker has accepted a one-match suspension after being charged with kicking Panthers rival Jack Cogger. Cogger's taken a two-match ban for a high tackle in the same game. North Melbourne young gun George Wardlaw is in doubt to take on Collingwood this weekend with a hamstring injury. Naomi Osaka has knocked out world number one Aryna Sabalenka in straight sets at Wimbledon to move into the quarterfinals.
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12: Calca Bait and Tackle is closing down. Everything must go now.
13: A little bit cool in some parts of Capricornia this morning, getting down to 12 degrees for Rockhampton before a mostly sunny day in 25. Yeppoon expecting a top of 21 today. Gladstone and Billawila getting to 24.
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4: Where are we here? Tuesday, the 7th of July. Cold out there too. I'll have a look at those temperatures for you in just a sec.
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4: Sitting in for Tony McManus on 3AW, 6PR and 5AA Adelaide. 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And morning to our regular family members on 2GB and also on 4BC and 2CC and Lana, who dropped off the phone. I went to go and get you, Lana, and you disappeared, but I do have your package. Thank you so much. And perhaps if Lana's listening, we can talk tomorrow. Perth is around 11 degrees. They're not doing the feels light, though, and you know how much of a joy I get out of that. Adelaide, 9 degrees. Melbourne, 4 at the moment. Canberra, 2. And in Sydney, at the moment, it is 12 degrees, and they're the only ones that are doing the feels like 7. Well, this morning then is a little bit colder than it was yesterday morning. By the way, in the news, FIFA have rejected Belgium's appeal against the red card. So that's basically a red card to Belgium and a win for Donald Trump. Again, still the big story that's on the news. Crazy, that's been going on all morning. Mind you, as I said, all morning we've been talking about Albo and the podcast as well. The number's 131 873, and you can text me on 0460 873 873. Aussie Frank just said to me, well, what about we do our own version of the podcast where Albo got himself in trouble, but we make it about the 2GB, 4BC, 3AW, etc. presenters. What, you mean like Clinton Maynard? Maybe we could put that to the test and we could have a Clinton Maynard, snog, marry, or avoid. All right, Jim Chalmers, good-looking, eloquent Polly, the ugly Australian, refer to the LMP, that text that came through. All Australian male politicians are ugly, somebody else said. They remind me of actors in The Good, the Bad and the Ugly. I thought, you know what we should do one day is we should build the perfect politician. And the first thing, we'll do it maybe later on this week, in a kind of Frankenstein fashion. And the first thing that they should have is good hair. Because I think that, you know, when you've got a politician with a decent head of hair, starting from the hair. I mean, Chris Minns has got terrific hair. Bob Hawke had terrific hair as well. And, it, you know, preferably a quiff or something like that. You know, the Bill Clinton hair and things like that. Because, you know, we're not talking comb-overs, and I'm not specifically talking about any world leader, but there are a few. I think, you know, we'd have to throw in height and we'd have to throw in hair. But let's do that later on this week. Let's build the perfect politician and then we'll get to temperament and things like that down the track. But anyway, Jack says our Prime Minister, Anthony Schultz Albanese, and his political career, when it's over, he could have his own show called Fire the Liar. Glenn said, anybody recall the TV show Towards 2000? I do remember that, yeah. Became Beyond 2000. Also, Glenn says, my favourite poet was Jim Morrison. I like a little bit of Bukowski myself. Did Bukowski do much poetry, though? Or was he mostly a novelist? Jack Kerouac wrote a bit of poetry too, didn't he? Just a text that came through saying 8.5 degrees at Willow Tree, but feels like 2.3 degrees. You know how much of a buzz it gives me when you tell me what it actually feels like. It gives me so much pleasure, you wouldn't believe it. Hello, Charlie. I wish to comment, Phil, about the bloke who condemned the USA. He should remember that America saved Australia in the Second World War. And if you don't believe me, just Google it. That's from Charlie. This one, the elderly lady Maureen that said Jim Chalmers is good looking, says Margaret. She needs to go to Specsavers. See, if we were talking about Australianisms earlier this morning. We started off with that, how Americans don't understand the yeah, nah thing. Well, also, if you said to somebody from overseas, should have gone to Specsavers, they probably wouldn't get that. Ask Francis if he's familiar with the poem If. Well, I'm not sure if it's maybe a music theatre thing. He might be. And also, Maggie wants me to mention Cats. Memories from Cats for Francis as well. And let me get back to Francis and this current thing about the whole music theatre thing. Because Jean's not happy, Jan. And she says a lot of people obviously don't care enough about the Brumbies being inhumanely killed. And also Andrew Thaler's going to court today for an injunction at the Land and Environment Corps. Courts, I should beg your pardon. Now, listen, Jean, I've been trying to get Aussie Frank, and I know this is serious and an issue for you, I've been trying to get him to get somebody to come on the show as the producer to talk about the Brumbies. And all he wants to do, and I'm not lying, is get somebody on to talk about musical theatre. So I think that, Jean, send your text to Aussie Frank through that number and tell him to pull his finger out and talk about the things that the people want to talk about, which are, in this particular case, the Brumbies. Tell him when we get time, we'll do music theatre, because he's not listening to me and he's not listening to Hudson with an H. Trump told FIFA, the president, to change the red card decision. Otherwise, he would tell the world his willy is smaller than mine. Thank you very much for that. Phil, says Susan, I'm going for England after Australia was knocked out. Go England. Well, you know what? They did very, very well yesterday. Jack says China. Michael doesn't know what he's talking about. How about going and having a look at Tiananmen Square, the attack on their own students there that's not being allowed to talk about. I think I've pretty much got to everybody too, by the way. Can I mention too, just on the subject of Joe sent me a text, Joe Jackson is touring Australia next year. And I love Joe Jackson. So hopefully we will be able to get him on the show. I know, Joe, that's not what you wanted to talk about. You wanted to talk about, I don't think sticking up for your country during the World Cup is a problem. Of course not. But Joe Jackson next year, I'll try and get him on the show. Christine said, are you looking forward to 7 a.m. on Saturday? Are you going to watch the match? Sure I am, Christine. And she is too. James is in Perth. How are you?
14: Fabulous, Phil. How are you?
4: Lovely to talk to you, my friend. What's going on?
14: My very first time with you.
4: Oh, first time caller?
14: A couple of things.
4: Are you a first time caller?
14: No, I've been talking on 6PR like Joanne for years and years and years.
4: You are a first time caller on this show?
14: No, I'm with you, not with T-Mac.
4: Well, that's enough. Hang on. If you're the first time caller with me, then that means... I haven't got to play it once yet this morning. She said I was a first-time caller, but a long-time listener. Somebody sent me a text the other day and said, thanks for playing the first-time caller, long-time listener thing, because I couldn't get it out of my bloody head all day.
14: A couple of things to cover, Phil.
4: Please.
14: Yeah, first of all, you just mentioned text. Do you mind just considering mentioning the text number more often?
4: Of course, absolutely. Yeah, I shall indeed.
14: Yeah, thank you very much. That's number one. Number two, the lady, while she had a view on what the Treasurer should do to the Premier, I don't think that his looks has anything to do with it, whether he's good or bad looking. That's number two.
4: Okay.
14: Number three is Mr. Albanese. I think what he did was, like everybody, just in my opinion, totally out of turn, unprofessional. Number one, doesn't matter if he's a prime minister, he should know. Like, imagine someone like Obama. You know, they sit there and they're They've got a status. So keep that status. He wanted to become a part of the party. He needed to sit there and just absorb it, even though he's a keen supporter. That's the first part. And the part about Kylie was disgraceful. The other lady, I think also, he should have answered, I can't comment on that. And this is where this guy lets himself down and he loses a lot of credibility on top of what he does with all the other things that we don't like, Phil. And that's all I need to say. And I thank you very much and I love listening to you.
4: That's very kind of you. But, you know, the thing is, again, James shouldn't have been put in that position. Should have known that he's getting interviewed by a comedian. His advisors should have gone back and seen some of her earlier work. Would have taken 10 minutes. Would have seen that.
14: He should have been smarter though, Phil.
4: Yeah. Well, and he should have been smarter and made his own decisions. Absolutely. And also... speaking as a married man, when I hear a question like that, my immediate thought is, you know, I'm going to be in trouble when I get home if I get this wrong. So forget being in trouble with the country. Being in trouble with the wife is a lot worse.
14: Love your work, Phil.
4: Good on you, mate. Good to talk to you. Thanks so much, James. Leslie says, Albo's always dodging questions, so I was surprised when he answered truthfully. Well, there's that. Leslie, let's give him credit for that. The LNP's Angus Taylor looks like he has more lines on his face than Grand Central Station. And also, Phil, now please get down to the tin tacks, says Maggie. Well, I'll tell you what we're going to get to after this. Our good friend, Russell Setright, who wants to talk about artificial sweeteners. And also, we're going to go to Ender Brady, who's in the UK, to get a UK report as well. I'll get more of your calls and texts. 131873 is a phone number. And the text number, sorry I haven't been saying it enough, and I know all of our new callers listening throughout the week, I probably haven't said it anywhere near enough or slow enough, 0460 873 873. So that's all you have to do to text me, 0460 873 873. And I got a really great song for you this morning in music news that I can guarantee everybody's going to love. That's coming up.
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0: The place for friends, romantic occasions, and long conversations. That's what I'm talking about. 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
2: Hello, Greta. She texted me and said, I just put the 2GB text number in my contacts. Brilliant to have you here. I've got to tell you, I've made a lot of new friends in the last week and a half since we've been doing this show. And I know, obviously, it's Tony's show from the 3AW through 5AA and 6PR world. But it's been really great to have you as part of our show in the last week and a half as well. I met some really new and interesting people. Phil says, Darren, I remember Diana Fisher when she was the renowned panellist on Beauty and the Beast with Clive Robertson. Oh, love Clive Robertson. He was so good. Diana was a true royalist. And as an added fact, there were 12 hosts for Beauty and the Beast, says Darren. And somebody else mentioned that Diana Fisher's father was, I think she said, somebody said, an archbishop as well, from memory. That was a text that came through. So, yeah, she was so posh too. She had such a posh accent. And Mick says, down to 3 degrees, up to 4 degrees in the eastern suburbs of Melbourne. Putting the bins out, it says it feels like 4 degrees out there. Thank you, Aussie Frank. He's just given me something. Have you come in to sing me a show tune? To an Achilles heel there. Albo's always dodging questions. I was surprised he answered that one. Oh, I did read that one too, by the way. America have been our greatest friend for 100 years, our media, anti-Australia and anti-West. Okay, says Darren. Anyone who says we should get away from America are off their head and anti-West. Just quickly on Joe Jackson, then I'll have a chat with Peter, then we'll get to Ender Brady in the UK. Just, it's very rare for me to look forward to seeing a concert now at my age because I just don't like to leave the house. But I'm definitely going to go and see Joe Jackson. And for those that are Joe Jackson fans and aficionados, this is just a quick jog of the memory. Such a big fan. I saw this guy in Brisbane on his Body and Soul tour in 1984. And it was the last time I saw Joe Jackson. And he's just fantastic. Here's another one. Is she really going out with him? He's a really good jazz musician too. And it does a lot of jazz stuff on movie soundtracks. And for the newer arrivals to the Joe Jackson party, there's this one. Such a great performer. The mist across the window hides the light. I cannot wait to go and see that concert. Although I think it's on a school night, so I might have to have gastro that night. Hello, Peter. How are you, mate, this morning in Castle Hill?
3: Good morning, Phil. I'm well, thanks. How are you?
2: Good, thank you, my friend.
3: That's good. This issue of this Albanese interview, podcast interview, really seems to have picked up its own momentum. And I think it's, from my perspective, it's really seems to have crystallised people's opinion of Mr Albanese. And that is one of, from my point of view, being dangerously incompetent. Because remember when China circumnavigated the country during the last election campaign, and he said, oh, that's they can do that. He wasn't too bothered by it. And, of course, ballistic missile was fired last night with a dummy nuclear warhead. Mm. He hasn't popped up yet, as far as I know. He sent out Penny Wong for some weasel words.
2: Right.
3: When will he get in front of a camera? And I think, as other people have said, he sent out this pathetic and weak statement. He's still yet to front the Australian people. And the fact is, Phil, we don't have a prime minister who is a leader. We have someone who is a factional numbers guy. It was his turn. He blocked Tanya Plibersek. He blocked his rivals. When he's so weak, he stands up at press conferences with his leadership rivals like Chalmers and Butler and all the usual Dr. Chalmers and Dr. All the doctors, they're all there. And he sent out Tanya Plibersek on Sunrise to be thrown under the bus and defend the indefensible. You know, this is someone, Australia, as I said when I spoke to you last, Australia does deserve better. We deserve a Prime Minister who is a statesman, who has some intelligence, who has some guts, who is able to provide leadership. And that is not Anthony Albanese. He is not very bright. He can't even say the word environment. He says environment. What the hell? What's an environment, Phil?
2: Yeah. Yeah, although it is, you know, with somebody that does have a speech impediment, I know exactly what you're saying, that, you know, sometimes that's also taking a personal shot at him. But, you know, we do, with having said that, let me be a complete hypocrite and say we do need somebody that can actually say Australia, the name of the country. Anyway, but, you know, as I said, I was being a hypocrite by, you know, contradicting myself. But I appreciate your call, Peter. Jean was on a good month for Pauline, almost a baker's dozen of missteps, though, somebody else said. Main one appeared at the National Press Club and opened her mouth. So we got pretty much left, right and centre calls this morning. Let's go overseas. Enda Brady is currently on the phone, but also in Ankara. I've never been to Turkey before. What's it like, Enda? Good morning.
4: Good morning, Phil. Good morning. As they say here, Çok Güzel, very beautiful. I'm here, Turkish capital, Ankara, and there is the NATO summit taking place over the course of the next 2 days. And in about 15 hours' time, President Trump will land, and it's all eyes on him. So it's an unprecedented situation for NATO. You know, a huge challenge between Russia, Ukraine, war in the Middle East, conflict, and Trump berating his European allies over their perceived lack of defence spending. It's going to be a fascinating few days here.
2: And as I've mentioned a couple of times this morning, Putin has made advances, or at least talked about his intentions with Poland, whether or not, again, it's all just saber rattling or hyperbole. But I imagine that Poland will also be the centre of the attention and discussions as well there.
4: Yes. So, look, there is intelligence which is disputed, and the Russians deny they want to attack Poland, but the Polish feel that is the trajectory of this situation. So, look, Europe is on tenterhooks. This is a huge summit for NATO, and I'm here filming my TV show Roundtable for the next couple of days. Got some great guests. I'm just currently out for dinner in Ankara. It's my first time in Ankara. I've been to Turkey about 12 times, but my first time in the capital city. And it is gorgeous. Really, really friendly vibe. It cooled down a lot, thankfully. Yeah, I'm just looking forward to getting some Turkish baklava and going to bed soon.
2: Of course. I imagine you've got a little bit of the old jet lag, although not like jet lag that we would have travelling anywhere from Australia, but I've never been to Turkey, so yeah, I'm jealous. It sounds like a wonderful place. You going to go and do any running around? Well, you don't run around. You're a professional runner, but are you going to do any jogging while you're there?
4: I have the alarm set. I think I'll get a few kilometres in before breakfast. Turkish word for breakfast, by the way, kavalta.
2: Oh, okay.
4: So there you go. Little bit of knowledge for you. I'm learning the language, so I love it.
2: No, brilliant. That's good. By the way, Prince Harry won't be staying at Buckingham Palace. Is this the ongoing issue with King Charles, or is this more to do with his security arrangements?
4: It's a mix of both, and also just want to put on your radar, later Tuesday there will be a High Court judgment over his long-running saga legal case against the publishers of the Daily Mail. So people like him, Elton John, Hugh Grant, a lot of big names. I think Harry's invite to Buckingham Palace was rescinded pretty much because I think the royals felt that, you know, given the amount of coverage this court case is going to get, they didn't particularly want him in Buckingham Palace when it happened. So it's a backwards and forwards kind of row over. The palace are saying he didn't reply or RSVP quick enough and they don't have the resources now. I mean, he's travelling by himself. He's a single guy. He just needs a bed in what was his grandmother's house. Mm. It can't be that hard. And it's flared up into this kind of awful row again. And of course, the security row continues.
2: Yeah, I mean, he's got a point, though, because at Buckingham Palace, how many spare rooms would there actually be? I mean, there wouldn't be that many, would there?
4: I've been inside it many times. It's a huge, colossal building.
2: I was being very facetious. But anyway, he could sleep on the couch.
4: Yeah, it's not like your mate rocks up after a few beers on a Saturday night and you have to put him in the spare room. It's a cavernous building.
2: Yeah, exactly. Maybe you could go out on the balcony and wave at a few people. For anybody that's ever stood out the front of the palace on the weekend just hoping to see anything, you know, I tell you what, he would endear himself with a lot of people over there with cameras.
4: Yes. Well, look, I think the days of him being part of that family are well and truly gone.
2: It doesn't matter. Just away from the balcony. It wouldn't matter if it was the cleaner having spent hours there one weekend with my wife. All right, let's talk about, incidentally, the World Cup. And, of course, England, incredible win over Mexico as well. You know, as you would know, being an England football fan, you just don't get your hopes up because something disappointing is just around the corner. But there must be a real sense of excitement.
4: Oh, the country's absolutely buzzing. I think it was the least productive Monday in English history. Nobody went to school. Nobody went to work. The pubs opened at 5 a.m. It was insane. I mean, it was absolutely insane. And England won. And whatever anyone thinks, they have a great chance of winning this World Cup now. I mean, it was absolutely insane. And England won. And whatever anyone thinks, they have a great chance of winning this World Cup now.

0: the red card that Donald Trump had overturned?
1: Yes, and people are outraged because this has never been done before. We've never seen a head of state directly intervene in the FIFA World Cup tournament. And yet this guy Balogun, who used to be at Arsenal, actually, that's we know it. Him in England, yep. Now plays in Monaco, he suddenly is allowed play in the rest of the tournament, despite having a red card. It has never happened before. And, you know, if I was the England manager, I'd be saying, well, hang on, our guy got a very dubious red card last night. Let's rescind that as well. I can't see young Jarrod Quansah of England getting his red card turned over because he's not American.
0: Doesn't matter. Why doesn't the King call up?
1: Yeah, it'd be an interesting call, wouldn't it?
0: But wouldn't it just...
1: There's no way. Look, I got up at 1 a.m, Phil. I'm not even English. I'm Irish. I got up at 1 a.m. to watch England because I know a couple of the lads.
0: Oh, yeah.
1: But I can guarantee you King Charles did.
0: Yeah, yeah. Actually, speaking of very quickly, I was thinking about you the other day. Don't forget to say hello to my favourite Arsenal player, Liam Brady, who happens to be a personal friend of yours too.
1: Look, an absolute gentleman. He has showered me with so many kindnesses and matches and shirts. Just a living legend and honestly, a very, very decent man.
0: I just got a quick text here too from Julia, and this is Ender, who's a regular guest, of course, on the midweek show with Tony, when Tony gets back. My granny and my mum love hearing you, Ender, whenever you're on the radio. You're not a regular guest, so you should please become a regular guest. And just what's your opinion of the World Cup as well? Obviously, you're a big fan of the way the football's going.
1: I think it's brilliant. Isn't it wonderful? All the conflict in the world, everyone's able to come together, right. Kick a ball around, have a laugh, fans mixing, people learning about different cultures. I think the Soccer World Cup is amazing. I mean, if I had my life over again, I'd have to have played in it.
0: Yeah, well, me too. I would have been playing centre-forward for London, for England, obviously, but I wasn't good enough. But you know what? And you absolutely hit the nail on the head, though. Just, you know, in terms of everything that's going on in the world right now, the Olympics unifies the world, but not the way the World Cup has. And especially this year, more than any other I can remember in memory, that almost like the whole world has come together with a bit of a sigh of relief with this World Cup. You know, it's something else good to focus on.
1: I think it's been badly needed, Phil. I mean, there's so much horrible news every time you turn on the radio or TV, and just to see young fellas out enjoying themselves, having the time of their lives, the fans. And it's a shame Australia went out, but England are still in there. Norway will give them a hell of a game. France are the team to beat. And, yeah, we've two more glorious weeks of this wonderful, wonderful festival of humanity, really.
0: Yeah, make sure you got the three lions on your chest. Enjoy your time there in Turkey, my friend. And we've got another chat, Jude, later on this week for Julia. That will be, I think, Thursday morning our time.
1: I look forward to it.
0: Me too. Thanks so much, mate.
1: I look forward to it.
0: Have a terrific day. Thanks, Ender.
1: I would say, as they say in Turkish, yakşamlar. Good night.
0: Bless you. Thank you. Ender Brady. And thanks for that lovely text too, Julia. After this Russell set, right, we're going to talk about artificial sweeteners, the music news of the day, and I have a song that I can pretty much guarantee everybody will enjoy. Although, having said that, I'm sure somebody won't.
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6: Ender Brady sounds like a nice man, doesn't he? You can just tell some people have got that sort of, you know, just that sound about them. Ender Brady's one, and of course, Craig Gabriel's the other one as well. Just the kind of people that you wouldn't mind having a beer with at down the pub. Christine said, I'm looking forward to seeing Engelbert Humperdinck on Tuesday, and may go and see Joe Jackson too. Tickets for him go on sale next Monday. Yeah, I agree, Christine. That would be, maybe we'll go together, Christine. Hey, Phil, Communist China is trying to scare us with the ICBB test. Australia and New Zealand need to join NATO, says Harry. Could we join NATO? I mean, we joined Eurovision Song Contest. And I've got a couple of other texts here because I want to get to Russell Setright and I also want to get to the music news. Brett says, with the poetry discussion, it was Ali credited with the shortest poem. Was it I, Me? I think it was. Was it I, Me or Me, We? I can't remember. I think it was I, Me. That's it. Appreciate that. All right, let's get to Russell and find out what's going on.
7: Morning, Russell. I hope you're keeping warm under that doona there.
8: Not as warm as I like. It's a bit cool at the moment, isn't it?
7: Bloody freezing. I tell you what, there's a lot of misinformation about artificial sweeteners. What have we found out?
8: Well, I'm surprised. I would have thought that everything we made artificially and out of chemicals would be good for us. Didn't you think that?
7: Of course, it doesn't make sense that it wouldn't be.
8: You know, we just spent thousands of years developing how we process natural foods and what we do with them, and all of a sudden we make something artificial to fool our bodies into thinking we're having something sweet, like an artificial sweetener, when really we're not. It's only the taste buds that's tricking. But to our body, well, we said it hasn't got the calories of sugar, therefore it must be good.
7: Yeah.
8: But if we look at the evidence, that's not the case at all.
7: What have we found out?
8: Okay, well, this is a tough university study. It's what's called a meta-analysis, but it's a meta-analysis involving 21 randomized clinical trials. In other words, they're using the sweeteners and various types, so the artificial sweeteners, against a placebo sweetener, one that no one knew what it was, or water. So with a soft drink, they're comparing an artificially sweetened soft drink with just drinking water and or using a placebo. So this isn't just an observation. This is actually a clinical trial that's looking at a cause and effect, and 21 of them. So we're looking at something big. What they found in these studies, compared to water or placebo, that it was linked to an increase in fasting insulin. So the HbA1 markers of long-term sugar control was increased. This is what the doctor does to see if you've got diabetes.
7: Right.
8: So but they found there was a trend of worsening insulin sensitivity, so the insulin doesn't work as well, and that matters cause insulin resistance with poor blood sugar control, and a warning signs of metabolic disease, putting on weight. So we took these things, or people took these things, so they, one, wouldn't get diabetes, or they can control it, and two, would help lose weight. Well, these studies are saying, well, it may be a bit on the weight loss side, not really proven because it interferes with your metabolic syndrome, but it definitely, according to these studies, could actually increase the sugar levels in the body by causing insulin resistance. This makes sense because the body thinks it's a very sweet substance you're having. It reacts to that by making a lot of insulin, and there's nothing there for it to do. So it has an effect on the body by lowering your natural sugars around the place. Your body then tries to make extra, put extra into the bloodstream. And this goes on and off until eventually it goes whack, makes some more, and the insulin doesn't come. It doesn't make it. It becomes less sensitive. And therefore, the blood sugar that is there stays increased. And this is what shows in the studies. And that increases your risk of diabetes. So what's the answer? The answer is more water, less soft drink, less processed food. We know sugar's bad. We're not saying, oh, good, might as well have sugar. No, what you might as well have is some water with a squeeze of lemon juice, and that's a good soft drink if you've got a bubbles in it. But to think you're going to have a soft drink with artificial sweeteners, that's going to solve a lot of the medical side of the problems. It's not. It may help a little bit with weight, but that's yet to be proven. There's a good chance it isn't. And what it does is upset the gut bacteria as well. And those gut bacteria are responsible for many things happening in the body, including good health. So you're interfering with those, which can interfere with your good health as well. So what we've got to look at is cutting back on ultra-processed foods and fake foods. And artificial sweeteners are a fake food.
7: How addictive do you think artificial sweeteners are, Russell?
8: Very, very addictive, because what they're doing is giving you that artificial thing that tells your body, wow, I've just had a lot of glucose, this is good, this is going to up my energy levels, when it doesn't. But then you want more because it's not working as well as it should, and it interferes with this balance of insulin-glucose balance, and eventually that causes metabolic syndrome and the risk of diabetes increases. So you're fiddling with the need to have hormones in the body. Sweetness is one of them. That's why lollies at the exit to all of the department stores, they know you're going to buy them because all the kids will drive you mad if you don't, because they're addicted to the sweet taste. And when you were a kid, you probably had grandmother say, if you're a good boy or girl, I'll give you a lolly. So it's a reward, isn't it? Something sweet says, oh, I've been good. I'll have something sweet. There you go.
7: What's a good alternative? You mentioned lemon before. What else do you think? Honey, things like that, I suppose?
8: As long as you're doing it responsibly, a bit of I have in my coffee in the morning. I don't, in my tea, I have nothing. But when I was very young, I had 4 teaspoons of sugar in a cup of tea and heaps of brown sugar on my Weet-Bix, because everyone thought that was good. Sugar was no problems at all. And it tastes great. I had to wean myself. It was in my 20s before I decided to go off sugars. And I know now I don't have any sugar in anything. I don't add sugar to anything. But I do have a little bit of Manuka honey in my coffee in the morning.
7: Seems like the best advice as well. Or maybe in your hot chocolate. You should go and have one and get back into bed, Russell. It's too cold to be awake.
8: And don't forget, you can have that little square of dark chocolate, the 80% a day. That seems to be good. It's good to read some studies finding some of the pleasures of eating are in fact good for you.
7: Glad you got that chocolate bit in there as well. That's terrific. At least we're going to have some fun.
8: That's it. We've got to.
7: Thanks, Russell.
8: My pleasure. You have a great morning, everybody. Take it easy. Be careful of the wet roads.
7: All right. Talk to you next week. By the way, Julie, how are you this morning in Eltham?
9: Oh, I love listening to you at night. I think it's much better.
7: Oh, bless you.
9: I listen to the shows with ads in them as well. Because the ads tell me about what's on at live shows and things like that, and what's on at the movies and things like that, you know.
7: Good.
9: So my daughter goes to a lot of those live shows.
7: Does she like music? Does she like music theatre? Because we can help you with that. We have a new segment apparently every morning now.
9: Yes. Good. She loves music theatre. She goes to them all at over there in near Ringwood. It's Nutterwadding Theatre there, called The Round or something. And okay. Then she goes into the city at the Arts Centre and that. you know, and they have lots of ushers and they have lots of guards and things around. It's always safe, you know.
7: Good, excellent.
9: They watch everything. So I think, you know, it's really good for her. But I wanted to talk about Red Robin socks. They were made here in, I think it was Sydney Road or somewhere like that, but in Brunswick or something. And I think we've worn their socks, I suppose, every 3 weeks or something like that, we'd be wearing some of their Red Robin socks. And I wash all socks by hand. I don't, you know, even gardening ones or anything, I soak them and then I wash them by hand. I don't put them in the washing machine with other clothing because the tops of them and things go all silly.
7: Of course, yeah.
9: That. Yeah. And I don't, you know, but if you soak them first, you know, they're good. And you just put in some liquid spray, even dishwashing liquid or anything, for a little spray on the socks and things like that. That's what I wanted to ring up about. And as for that man talking about soft drink, I haven't had soft drink in this house, my house, since I came here 49 years ago, because you had to pay off house payments. How can you buy those sort of things if you have to pay off house payments and things?
7: That's
9: you
7: right.
9: You can't go and buy those sort of things. So we cut out all the soft drinks and things and I even bought it, you see. I don't buy Coca-Cola. We watch up to see what other people get in their trolleys and things. And I know I can tell you that I don't buy any of the, like I think about every third trolley, I don't buy anything.
7: No, that's right. Well, keep your body pure from that too. You don't need that anyway.
9: But what you were saying tonight about the people, oh, I've forgotten now. That doesn't matter, but I like talking to you anyway. So, I'm talking at you. But,
7: oh, bless you, Julie. Well, you know you can ring me.
9: I do get involved with politics and things like that. But the things like that, that I want to say that it was the People for Disability people were the Labor people who brought that in, that they could go to school and have some care and things like that. I've gone through quite a few carers, but I have a really good one now. And so I can't vote for... I have one from Sri Lanka, Ms. Dark, and we have quite a lot. And I think she's the best one we've ever had for my daughter. And follows our instructions to the letter. And other ones don't clean her up properly that I've had, and I've had to let them go and things like that. All don't help in that area.
7: Yeah,
9: will not
7: course.
9: Help in that area. And she's absolutely marvellous. So for pulling... and I can't, you know, I like a lot of things she has, but to not have, because our family is Scottish, English and Irish, and we're immigrants as well, and I can't have her saying anything like that.
7: No, I hear what you mean.
9: I know.
7: Julie, I better get to the ads to get to the news as well, but you know you can ring me any time, and I really appreciate your call, Julie, and thanks for the update on the socks.
9: Love you, sir.
7: Thank you so much. Thank you, Julie. I wonder, incidentally, where the expression darning socks came from. And I wonder if people still darn socks too, by the way.
5: The temperature's dropping. We're enjoying another winter in CQ. But who knows how cold it'll get? We know who knows. Central Queensland's favourite weatherman, Mike Griffin. Whether it's tips about weather on the way, rainfall readings and record minimums, or just about what we're in for on the weekend, listen for the comprehensive rundown from Mike Griffin. Thanks to Thinkwater. For everything water, irrigation and pumping, think Thinkwater for it all. 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
7: Coming up with the news at 4. In the meantime, a couple of your texts through on 0460 873 873. How are you, Mick? Phil, I used to drink the protein drink sweetened with sucralose. Is that how you say that? Nasty stuff, though. I switched to the unflavoured protein powder. I add the fresh fruit as a natural sweetener. Sucralose, I'm pretty sure I'm saying that right. 600 times sweeter than sugar, and you become addicted to it. Just further to what we were talking to Russell about that a moment ago. When I do the protein shakes, I have the dairy-free one, which is really good. But I also add the, what is it that I drink? I'm trying to think of it at the top of my head, and I can't think of it at 4 o'clock in the morning. But I throw in a couple of bananas there as well, and I use an oil too that's really good. It'll come to me in just a minute, then I'll tell you. Otherwise, I'll ring you later on today and go, oh, this is what I was telling you about. Flaxseed oil. That's it. I use the flaxseed oil. And that's very good for you too, by the way. Susan says brown sugar is the deal with porridge. Very good. And somebody else says, I brew the raw ale style, no boldly. More proteins, said somebody there too. David, I just got your text, but unfortunately Russell's gone. But what about soda water was a text that came in there. Jerry said the first time I ever glimpsed colour TV was in the lobby of a London hotel in 1970. Engelbert Humperdinck was on the screen wearing a costume of every colour of the rainbows. And also, does Ender think that James Hurd should be the coach of Essendon? I tried to get that explained to me by Aussie Frank, and he said, it's too confusing for you to be able to understand, Phil. However, we will have some more details about that in the sports update later on this morning, so I can bring you an update from that. And also just further to Ender, who we spoke to before, another text saying, in 1962, a player on a red card was allowed to play in the World Cup final. So this actually isn't a first, and that's certainly been the story of the morning, as I mentioned as well. There is an incident that I got a text about from Jonathan in Melbourne. In regards to that, the Victorian police are responding to an incident and the Balti is closed. That's the update that I've got on that, and we'll have more information about that for you for our 3AW listeners throughout the morning. Let's get the news update in just a sec.
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7: Quick text here from Terry. What hurts our youth more, intergenerational inequality or this government with an intergenerational theft? Well, there you go. That's Terry on the text. Front page of the newspapers, pretty much all the same story. I'll tell you about that.
5: Calca Bait and Tackle is closing down. 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
25: Hello, I'm Jamel Wells. China has test-fired a nuclear-capable missile into the Pacific Ocean, while Australia has signed a new defence treaty with Fiji. Federal politics reporter Nelson Scott.
26: Australia and Fiji have agreed to come to each other's defence if either is attacked, with the Pacific nation becoming our fourth official military ally. The treaty could also see Fijian soldiers train and fight alongside our defence force. Prime Minister Anthony Albanese has described it an historic day for both nations.
27: The significance of this agreement cannot be underestimated.
26: His Fijian counterpart, Sitiveni Rambuka, says it elevates an already strong bond.
28: A very defining moment in our relationship.
26: The treaty aims to block China from gaining a military foothold in the region. Yet, hours after it was signed, Beijing test-fired a nuclear-capable missile into the Pacific Ocean. China maintains the launch was unrelated to the deal and merely a routine training exercise. Nelson Scott, Canberra.
25: A review will examine if New South Wales authorities did all they could to prevent the death of a child. Madeleine McNeil reports.
29: A 32-year-old woman remains in police custody, accused of murdering her 4-year-old son at their home in Wyong on the New South Wales Central Coast. The state's Department of Communities and Justice has confirmed it previously received and responded to reports involving the family, the most recent 18 months ago. An independent review will examine whether the department responded appropriately appropriately to those reports and whether more could have been done. The results will be made public, subject to any legal concerns. Madeline McNeil, Sydney.
25: A Socceroos player has criticised One Nation's push for a monoculture, arguing the term doesn't apply in Australia. Pauline Hanson says the football team is the epitome of a monoculture because it involves people of many races who play for one country and under one flag. Arriving home in Adelaide, Anwar Mabil says the Socceroos were not distracted by the debate during their World Cup campaign.
0: That's what multicultural does. It brings other flavour to the table instead of just one thing. So that's how I see it, and that's how the group sees it also. As many journeys with one jersey, that's what we say. That's our slogan in there.
25: Melbourne sculptor Louis Leman says he's disappointed his bronze statue of Nicky Winmar has been removed from Perth's Optus Stadium. The WA Premier ordered the removal after the former AFL player was found guilty of assaulting a woman in Victoria. And the Australian Space Agency says mysterious objects that have turned up on a beach in North Queensland are most likely pressure vessels from a space launch vehicle. Six large metal balls have been found at Forest Beach near Ingham.
5: Fishing's a wonderful sport. See Dean, Calca Bait and Tackle. 994RO, your sport now.
25: Blues bench weapon Ethan Strange has been past fit for Wednesday's State of Origin decider against Queensland after overcoming an ankle injury. A blow for West Tigers' fading finals hopes, with captain Appy Korosau ruled out for 4 weeks with a pectoral muscle strain. Hawthorn will regain star forward Nick Watson for Saturday's AFL clash against Carlton. Novak Djokovic has won his 106th career match at Wimbledon, beating Russian Roman Safulin. The victory sees the Serbian legend surpass Roger Federer in terms of match wins at the All England Club. England will meet Norway in the FIFA World Cup quarterfinals after beating co-hosts Mexico 3-2. Australia has won the T20 Women's World Cup with a 7-wicket victory over England.
5: Community file for Harvey Norman Furniture and Bedding.
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17: A little bit cool in some parts of Capricornia this morning, getting down to 12 degrees for Rockhampton before a mostly sunny day in 25. Yeppoon expecting a top of 21 today. Gladstone and Billawila getting to 24.
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7: Well, here we are. It's Tuesday morning and it's cold.

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1: Good morning, how are you? So sitting in this morning again for Tony McManus as the big people, the stars of the radio station have their 2 week mid-year break. And Tony being one of them, he'll be back next week, but it's great to have your company. And as I mentioned before, we've had some new friends. Welcome to our overnight family of 2GB, 4BC, 2CC and our affiliated regional stations. We also add for the next week and a half, well, and we're a week and a half into it, another week yet, 3AW Melbourne and also 5AA Adelaide and 6PR in Perth. Great to have your company as well. In just a moment, speaking about Perth, I think this is probably more pertaining to our 6PR listeners than a lot of our other listeners, and that is fly-in, fly-out workers. And if you're a FIFO worker, as I said, there is, you know, it's all around the whole country, but also primarily you have FIFO people who fly in and out of Perth. I'd like to get your opinion on a story that's coming up in just a moment. But right now, let's have a look, as we do at this time of the morning, to the front page of the newspapers. There's only one story in, well, there's actually two stories in town, to be honest. One being Albo and the podcast. The other one, probably of a greater significance, is China going ballistic, which is the headline that the Herald Sun are running with. And most of the newspapers are as well. So I will, at some stage, probably run a very similar story twice. China has launched a nuclear-capable long-range missile with a dummy warhead from a submarine in the Pacific Ocean in a destabilizing move by an aggressive Beijing. Hours after the Prime Minister, Anthony Albanese, signed a landmark defense treaty with Fiji to box out Beijing, China conducted the missile test, which state-owned media said was not directed at any specific country or target. Australian Foreign Affairs Minister Penny Wong described the test as destabilising. Anything, do you think, to do with the timing of the landmark defence treaty with Fiji? Or do you think maybe that's just a coincidence? Here's what Penny Wong had to say, part thereof, last night on the ABC report.
2: First, I'd say that it's up to the Chinese government to speak to their intent. What I will say is that we regard this as destabilising to the region. The Pacific Island Forum leaders have made clear they want the Pacific to be an ocean of peace. We regard this proposed test as counter to that. On a day when Australia and Fiji have announced not only are we Vivale or family, we are also allies.
1: So that was, maybe the timing of that was just a coincidence. In other news, let's get to the front page of The Australian. John Howard has described the Liberal Party as more of a leadership party than Labor, and said the party's problems in the Abbott-Turnbull-Morrison era arose from leadership deficiencies across three prime ministers. Getting to the Sydney Morning Herald, they're talking about China being blasted over the Pacific missile test. But the other story on the front page of the Sydney Morning Herald is the group of hard right liberals at the centre of a looming corruption investigation held a series of high profile events to attract conservatives to the party by saying that Christian values were disappearing from society. The other story on the front page of the Sydney Morning Herald talks about the Blues in Origin, but strangely, that's the only Sydney newspaper that I can see that's talking about the Origin. Certainly nothing on the front page of the Telegraph, and I'll get to that in a moment. Back to The Age and Beijing, the story from The Age. China's testing of a nuclear-capable missile in the Pacific Ocean generated a splash that no one heard, but every country in the region felt. Launched from a nuclear-powered submarine at midday Beijing time, it's only the second time China has tested an intercontinental ballistic missile with a dummy warhead in 40 years, and this just comes 2 years after the last test. Well, the other story in town, obviously, is Albo and that podcast. The Adelaide Advertiser has this story. The Labor government's vocal female front bench outrage machine have been accused of double standards over the Prime Minister's declaration that he would shag, marry, date the pop singer Kylie Minogue. Senior ministers, including Penny Wong and Katie Gallagher, stay tight-lipped when questioned about Anthony Albanese's apology for the podcast comments widely slammed as objectifying women. It's about 4 o'clock in the morning in the eastern states. We've been talking about that story and taking calls, honestly, if you've just joined us, for a good 4 hours. Barnaby Joyce was asked what he thought about this particular situation on Sky News. Here's what Barnaby had to say.
3: Well, T is going to have their way with me if I ever say something like that with the Australian people. So, no, we just can't answer questions like that. And thank you very much, but no thanks.
4: That is so unlike you.
3: Yeah, look, I'm not going to sort of tear him to pieces. Like, he just fell into a trap, which he shouldn't have fallen into.
1: There you go. Even Barnaby wouldn't have a bite on that one. The Daily Telegraph has China goes ballistic. China launched a nuclear-capable long-range missile with a dummy warhead. And the other story on the front page is that one about the deafening silence. Albo's allies go quiet on treatment of women after the podcast gaffe. But, as I mentioned, nothing in the Telegraph with a day away from Origin. They're not even talking about that. Let's get to the financial review. Data centre companies could be forced to provide a financial benefit to the local communities in which they operate as the Albanese government adopts a more interventionist approach to artificial intelligence to assuage voter concern about the impact of the nascent technology. And we will talk about the situation with data centres, how much power they use, and how would you feel about living next door to one? We're going to talk about that in the next few days as well. Okay, and let's get to the Courier Mail. And, of course, being Brisbane, Queenslander, obviously they're talking about the State of Origin. They've been winning this State of Origin battle against the Daily Telegraph 2 days in a row now that Queensland have been talking about the Maroons. Not a peep from the Telegraph out of the blues. What does that tell you? Anyway, chasing a knockout is the front page of the Courier Mail. And the other story, again, going back to that China goes ballistic story, China launching a nuclear-capable long-range missile with a dummy warhead from the submarine in the Pacific Ocean, just hours after the Prime Minister, Anthony Albanese, signed that landmark defence deal. And this is the Prime Minister talking about that deal.
5: We know that we're stronger when we stand together. These treaties represent one of the most significant endeavours Australia has ever undertaken in our history with any country.
1: And also Donald Trump. I won't play the whole thing because it's quite long, but this is the other story that we've talked about. And I go back to mentioning that this was on CNN, Fox News, and also Sky News for a good hour and a half this morning. It's the other big story, and it has to do with Donald Trump allegedly interfering with and overturning a red card for an American player by ringing up the boss of FIFA. Donald Trump, as I mentioned, I'll only play part thereof of this, but here is part of what Donald Trump had to say responding to that.
6: These were two great athletes that got tangled up, and this referee who is a little bit suspect. If you check his past, I don't want to say that because I don't like to create controversy, but very suspect. If you'd like, I'll provide you with the past. He made a call that nobody could believe. You know, even people on the other side, they say, "Oh, we got lucky. Wow, that's." And it's very interesting. They say they don't show him in slow motion, and I never realized that. I never heard of that before. That they're not allowed to review in slow motion because it's so different. Because you'll take one little quarter of a second and you'll see that a hand is touching a neck or you see something. Whereas when you see it in fast motion, it will look like two guys collided, which is really what happened. They got sort of entangled.
1: Right, there you go, Donald Trump talking about that. I did mention that earlier. I got a couple of texts with people accusing me of Trump derangement syndrome. Nonetheless, fans around the world have been talking about that red card and it being overturned.
7: I don't think anybody thought he should have been sent off in the first place. So that's not the issue. It's just the reversal is a little weird and the timing's a little strange.
8: From a football fan point of view, the neutral fan, red card's a red card. And if there's a rule that you miss a game, you miss a game.
1: Meanwhile, England, in case you missed it, won, beat Mexico. And, of course, obviously the England fans were not only surprised, but in a good mood too.
9: It was never a penalty, but we've still got it there. It's coming home!
10: I love you, England!
9: I do.
1: So the next match is on Saturday morning. David just said, wouldn't China and Russia be, well, you know the word that begins with SH. I don't like to swear on the radio, SH-ing themselves now that Australia and Fiji have teamed up in defence. I feel safe now, says Davo. Yeah. Watch out for the submarines when we get those. And Jason said, Phil, this defence treaty with Fiji is an absolute joke. How could we defend any other country against China? Our defence force is pitifully weak, and we have many public servants in the Defence Department rather than actual soldiers, says Jason. There you go. That's the update. I'll give you the time in just a moment once I work that out, because, you know, I was good yesterday, but, you know, I need that coffee to kick in. And also, after this, fly in, fly out. Well, you know, wouldn't believe who's got involved in this and have had to have a nasty awakening when it comes to FIFO. Let me tell you about that story after this.
0: Like bacon and eggs, steak and chips, sausages and mash. It's Aaron Stevens and the Boodles Big Breakfast.
10: The average is more than six times per offender. More
11: it's
10: than
11: ridiculous. We talked to Luke Peachy for Crime Services, yeah. and they know who these people are because they deal with them on a weekly basis.
10: And they just don't take the privilege of being given bail. Seriously. They don't care.
0: The Boodles Big Breakfast. Thanks to Boodles Meats. 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
1: Okay, 21 minutes past 4 Eastern Time. 3:51 currently in Adelaide, and that makes it in Perth 2:21. What about, and we were talking before about fly in, fly out, which probably pertains a lot more to our West Australian listeners as well through through 6BR. I remember when I lived in Perth and I would fly over to the eastern states, there would be a lot of fly in, fly outs who would arrive either, you know, that arrive on Friday, then heading out Monday morning. But a lot of influencers have got involved in it now because they've seen it on their algorithm and it's shown this really romantic opportunity for you to go to somewhere where you fly in and fly out. And you can, believe it or not, do some fantastic videos for other influencers until they find out that it's hard work. And 40% of them are dropping out. Jodie Perham is the managing director of Itch Recruitment. And the term is FIFOfluencers. FIFOfluencers.
9: It's not my term. And it was one that I've heard about. And they are out there. And they're making a pretty big impact and making FIFO look very glamorous, which isn't necessarily their fault. I think algorithms are rewarding aspirational content, but there's real versus reality.
11: Right.
9: And the reality is very different.
17: Well, a lot of people believe that fly in, fly out makes you a load of money. But I know for a fact, having lived in the northwest of WA, it's very, very hard work. But like you say, the influencers mostly are standing around looking glamorous, standing in front of a giant wheel. That's not the real story, is it?
9: Well, no. And I think what it is look, they're often some of the FIFO influencers or standing there in very bright, shiny yellow, which often it's their first foray into the space, and have been lured in by accommodation and, you know, they're talking about big screen TVs and pools and gyms on site. That's okay, but without context, there is a disconnect.
17: Having been to see some of those FIFO camps, there's nothing glamorous about them at all.
9: Oh, no.
17: It's dry, it's all red dust everywhere, and you've got a fibro shack somewhere. So a lot of them are being taken in by this and the fact that they can make a load of money. What's the reality?
9: The reality is the money comes at a cost. A family, time away from your family, missed birthdays, missed anniversaries, friends catch up, fatigue, 12-hour days, 14 days straight, loneliness, it can be quite isolating. It's just hard, like it's hot. And it's dusty and it's muddy and so many flies. Weather conditions, it's environmental conditions, but also there are so many rules. And I think people forget, you know, they're going up there, it looks exciting, it is exciting. Yes, you get your breakfast made for you and lunches and dinners and that sort of thing, but there are rules. It's, you know, what you do on your week off can impact your ability to return to site. There's random drug and alcohol testing. You don't clock off at the end of the day. You are on site and your behaviour matters 24/7. You have to watch what you're saying. You're in a multi-generational environment with lots of different people on site, so you need to be very careful with how you present yourself. There are some sites that have limits and restrictions on alcohol and are completely dry, and yet some of the reels sort of talk about sitting there with your Jack Daniels and having a drink at the end of the day. There's safety rules, there's pre-start meetings, there's PPE requirements, there's inspections, there's permits, tickets and licenses you need. You can't come and go freely. You know, you are remote and flights are scheduled. Site access is restricted. You shouldn't have your phones on you. And interestingly, some people are shooting video content while they're driving large vehicles, which is really dangerous.
17: Yeah. And when you really talk dangerous. About large vehicles, these vehicles are as big as houses too.
9: Huge. And then you have companies that are sort of talking about how to get to site and offering, packs for $15 to $400 on, guaranteed roles in FIFO. Mm. And I think that's quite misleading as well. I think we need to be, looking at the other side, maybe getting some of the older generation, some of the dusty people who have been doing it for years to talk about the actual reality.
17: How did the influencers attach themselves to this in the first place? Because they must have gone up, seen what it's like, or have they done a video, then spent a couple of days, and that's why we've got a 40% dropout rate?
9: I don't think it's just because of that, but I think people are really interested. And I think the majority of people who are looking at going into FIFO are a generation who will look towards social media to seek to learn and understand. So it isn't unusual that people who put content up are going to get traction. Mm. And the algorithm, if you want to actually write in there, if you want to write in your search, the downside of FIFO and mental health issues and isolation, the algorithm will give you that. But majority of the time, it's sort of tell me about FIFO life. And it's really positive and upbeat. And it can be the opposite. And I'm not saying people have got into the industry and had incredible careers.
11: Oh, yeah.
9: And opportunities. And the reality is there are some people who want to be in the middle of nowhere and they want to see the stars at night and they want to be working outside.
17: And you talk about isolation. I think Perth being an isolated place, I mean, talking about WA as an example, but you're going a lot further north than Perth. Of course, the pros are there as well, but it's good to mention that people that are going there to take photos and get great videos, that's not what it's about. But the money is really, really good if you're prepared to do it. The work is hard, but I know people that have done it and have made a lot of money. You've got to be prepared for that. The downsides, though.
9: And I think it's, it is a lifestyle. You can take, lots of sacrifice and you need resilience and discipline. And if you can have some financial responsibility, you can really set yourself up. But it's going in there not thinking it's a working holiday. It's actually hard work and it's dangerous. You're working on mine sites where there is heavy equipment, there is at times low visibility, there is noise and equipment surrounding you constantly. The hazards are everywhere. So it's going into that environment with your eyes wide open and then not getting worried when someone barks at you, because inevitably they're barking at you because they want you to be safe. And you have to have a safety mindset. And if you're going up there because it looks glamorous, then that isn't the best way to start your career.
17: Good advice. Great to talk to you. Thank you so much.
9: You are so very welcome. Have a great day.
1: Jodie Perrin, Managing Director of Itch Recruitment. So are you a FIFO worker? Is that the case, that you've seen a lot of influencers and Instagrammers who've come up for 10 minutes, thought it would be quite a walk in the park and then suddenly realised it's actually really hard work? And what's the FIFO, and I was calling it FIFO before, but FIFO, what's the FIFO life really like? Because my dad did some of that, but he was less of a fly-in, fly-out. He used to go to a lot of these camps in the Pilbara, and Newman was another place in the northwest of WA. So as a child, I'd go to a couple of these camps with him, and I remember it was pretty hard yakka at the time as well, just, you know, the living conditions. Certainly, that was back in the late 70s. I can't imagine it's changed much. But if you're a FIFO worker, give me a call and let me know. Set us straight. 131-873. Ray in Brisbane said, Phil, did you have to play the Insignificant Voices first thing in the morning to really get me off to a bad start? That would be, obviously, he's talking about the audio of Penny Wong and Anthony Albanese that I played for you there during those news grabs with the headlines. I do apologise, Ray. I should have had a trigger warning on that as well. Okay, so it's 4:30 on the East Coast. It's coming up to 4 o'clock in Adelaide and 2:30 in Brisbane. Let's get your news headlines.
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1: All right, let's go to the newsroom in Sydney, 2GB. Good morning, Dusty Fitzpatrick.
18: Good morning, Phil. Detectives have charged a man over a string of kidnappings across Sydney. It's alleged the 26-year-old was involved in four incidents between June 2025 and April this year. Police say they will penalise e-bike riders taking part in antisocial behaviour and those using non-compliant bikes. The warning comes after a ride-out which disrupted traffic on Sydney's northern beaches. And a survey's been undertaken by a supermarket which could be demolished to make way for a town hall square in Sydney's CBD. More than 80% of respondents to the poll expressed concerns about the store's potential closure. Thanks, Phil. That's the latest from Sydney.
1: And from Sydney to Brisbane and the 4BC newsroom, good morning to Georgia Kondek.
19: Good morning, Phil. The Forensic Crash Unit is investigating a serious incident in the Scenic Rim region yesterday, where a child is now fighting for life in hospital after the car they were travelling in collided with another vehicle. Two other people were also transported to hospital with non-life-threatening injuries. A Griffith University program is being bolstered by federal government funding to foster pathways into STEM for girls and women. $1.9 million will go towards a five-year initiative to empower school-aged girls to study science, tech, engineering and maths. And Brisbane is experiencing its warmest start to winter in 10 years. Temperatures have only dipped below 10 degrees on three occasions last month and only one cold snap recorded, where the River City would usually experience three or four. Thanks, Phil. That's the latest here in Brisbane.
1: And from Brisbane's 4BC newsroom to the 3AW Melbourne newsroom, and it's a good morning to David Armstrong.
20: Morning, Phil. Premier Jacinta Allen's been referred to the state's anti-corruption watchdog, IBAC, over allegations. She personally intervened to enable big build corruption when she was Transport Infrastructure Minister back in 2022. Melbourne-based artist and sculptor Louis Lohman, he is the man who made the famous bronze statue of Dickie Winmar in Perth, says he's disappointed at the decision to remove it from Optus Stadium. WA Premier Roger Cook ordered the removal just days after the in Perth, says he's disappointed at the decision to remove it from Optus Stadium. WA Premier Roger Cook ordered the removal just days

0: about 28 minutes' time.
1: A sports update thanks to West End Motor Group, incorporating Parramatta and Blacktown Mazda. 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
0: Big sports news story this morning comes from the AFL, and the hunt for Essendon's new coach has officially ramped up following the sacking of Brad Scott earlier in the season. The Bombers legend James Hurd is on the list of candidates, with many fans calling for his return amid reports that he has a plan to save the club. According to the Herald Sun's John Ralph, 10 coaches have been contacted to be part of the process, with coffee dates set to take place in the coming weeks. And the main candidates include Hurd, while the interim coach, Dean Solomon, also James Kelly, Hayden Skipworth, Daniel Pratt, and James Riley are said to be in the mix as well. Most commentators, however, believe Solomon will not likely be the coach, as he's currently none for seven, with an average losing margin of 43 points since taking over mid-season from Scott. The main question, according to Ralph, for the coaches and the club to answer is whether they can survive a few years of a rebuild with the club languishing in 18th position, and if the pull of the former James Hurd champion is not in enough to get them moving forward. That's your sports update at 131873. It's the phone number. I've got Don on the phone, who's a FIFO, fly in, fly out. We'll get his opinion next.
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10: 23 to 5 Eastern Time. That is 4:07 in Adelaide and 2:37, 23 minutes to 3 in Perth. Lisa, how are you? Thank you so much for your text. I really appreciate that. Yeah, this is the normal overnight show that we do on 2GB. It's a new listener, maybe a first time texter.

0: 0460 873 873, if you want to send us a text. And 131 873 is the phone number as well. Going to speak FIFO with Don in Perth in a moment, and a text that came in as well. Plenty of videos on YouTube about working in the mine sites, Phil, if some workers posting content want to get an idea of that. I like watching those videos. By the way, Phil, 8 degrees at the moment, feels like 0.5 at Willow Tree. But it's a balmy 18 degrees Celsius in the caravan with the diesel heater running. Also, another one that came in from Grant. Phil, do you think it's funny? Albo goes on a podcast with a comedian and completely embarrasses himself, but won't go on a mainstream radio station and completely embarrass himself by answering the hard questions that all Australians want to know. Maybe he should be a comedian, because he's good at it. Being a prime minister, not so good as well. Labor should go into Labor and start delivering. It's funny how many people are still talking about this Albo thing, which we've talked about all morning as well. I would have thought that after the last couple of days, the story would have gone away. But as Michael Packie, the news director, told us, the story had been around, and the Albo's advisors had been aware of this for around about 3 weeks. So this didn't actually come to them as a surprise, but somehow it still managed to slip through. This is obviously the audio if you hadn't heard it.
1: Shag, marry, date. Kylie Minogue, Nicole Kidman, or Rhonda Birchmore?
2: I've just got married. I'm only 6 months in.
1: But if it goes tits up, let's just pretend.
2: Oh, Kylie, clearly.
1: You'd marry Kylie and Shagger and Data?
2: All of the above.
1: All right, it's a triple.
2: She's terrific.
0: Is this, let me ask you, 131 873, is it being a little bit blown out of proportion, or is it as big an issue as you think it is? 131 873, or as a lot of people seem to think it is as well. It's the only real story in town apart from Trump and the red card and the situation with the dummy ballistic missile that happened overnight from China. 131 873, can Albo, will we move on from this story by next week? Don, thanks so much for calling through. FIFO, whereabouts do you work when you go and fly in and fly out, mate? Good morning.
3: Well, good morning. Yeah, I'm not doing FIFO anymore. I used to, okay? In the 80s, we used to do rosters of 6 and up to 8 weeks on a week off and before we go down to 2 and 1, all right? We never had the swimming pools, we never had the basketball courts, we never had tennis courts, we never had the gymnasium and all that sort of stuff. The only thing we had was the dongas, and they were dongas, okay? There would be 4 rooms in a single hut, all right? Now huts are 2 rooms, you got everything, you got your own TV and all that, all right? Now, what the lady was talking about, what a lot of rubbish, eh? It's hard. Let me tell you, when you're on site, everyone is responsible for the safety, okay?
0: Yep.
3: You look after yourself and your workmates, okay? So what else do you expect? The hardest workers on my site is a drill and blast crew, okay, one day handle our site work. But the rest of them, the trucks, all the other equipment is fully air-conditioned, all right? Now, some of these rosters now, 8 days on, 6 days off, 2 weeks on, week off, week on, week off, and some of the fellas up there, or girls, wherever, they go out there, and when they come home, they hit illegal substance, and when they go back up there, oh, this is too hard for us. Well, don't do the rubbish, okay? Mm. Simple as that. FIFO workers is not as hard as everyone makes it to be.
0: Really?
3: Nope.
0: Okay, but they do that. Yeah, so did you see many of these? I guess, you know, maybe the influencers, the news thing influencers, you might not have seen them, but did you see a lot of people who turned up and thought it was going to be a lot easier than it was?
3: I did. Some of them couldn't handle it. Especially with married and with young kids and all that, they couldn't handle a few weeks, and they would go. But a lot of them turned into be a single person's job. But now with the rosters and all that, the lifestyle, they get a lot more money than what I used to get. Don't worry about that.
0: Yeah, well, that's it. That's why they're doing it, because there's a lot of money involved, a lot of hard work, but the money's there, isn't it?
3: Yeah, exactly. And roster is, I mean, as I said, the two on, one off, 8 days on, 6 days off, they've got all different rosters to suit your lifestyle. Okay, so, but what she was talking about is a lot of rubbish, my friend, a lot of rubbish.
0: Whereabouts, so you're in Perth now, did you fly up to where you went from Perth, and where did you go?
3: Yes, I used to fly up to Bow River near Lake Argyll. I used to fly up to Karratha, Kalgoorlie, all different mine sites. Yes.
0: So you went inland as well. You went east as well as north.
3: Yes, I did. And then towards the end, I was moved over east to Queensland, Mount Isa, and then down to New South into Parks and Ningen and all this, so all over the place before I come back home.
0: Yeah, I know the Karratha one would have been probably more civilised than some of the places my dad used to go to, like Newman, and you would be out in the middle of nowhere and it was hot.
3: Well, let me tell you, okay, have you heard of Leinster?
0: No, I haven't. Where's that?
3: Well, that's about 350 k's northeast of Kalgoorlie.
0: Right. Oh, okay.
3: That's near Agnew. Agnew had one little pub. Okay.
0: Right.
3: And that's in the middle of nowhere. Okay. And we were doing six weeks on, a week off.
0: Yeah.
3: Okay. So this tells you what sort of rosters we had in the 80s compared to what they have now.
0: Yeah, I can imagine. You would have had to have got back to Kalgoorlie in order to fly out as well.
3: I know. We used to fly out directly out of Leinster with a little
0: aircraft. Well, hard work. Well, it's certainly eye-opening, Don. Good to talk to you, mate. Appreciate your call. Thank you so much. Have a good day.
3: Likewise.
0: There he is. Don listening through 6PR in Perth. Fly in, fly out. A couple of other texts that are coming through. Getting back to Albo again as well. Would Albo have answered the date, marry or shag question if the choices were Katie Gallagher, Annika Wells or Penny Wong, says Terry. Maybe they should have rephrased it. A couple of other texts coming through. If it was just pretend, listen pretend, Pauline's abhorrent policies are not pretend, says somebody on the text there. All right. James Heard loves the Essendon Football Club so much he desperately wants redemption. This is from Ash, that he'd probably coach the Bombers for next to nothing, and that would be freeing up money for them to put together possibly the best assistant coaching team ever seen. Past players would probably return to the club and help out too. Thumbs up or thumbs down on that particular question, Aussie Frank, because he is, Aussie Frank is our AFL guy. He reckons it will work. Well, there you go. You got a good idea there. Robin says, where was the comedy in the Prime Minister interview? Not comedy, not funny, just smutty. Again, I go back to the fact that if you're going to go into a situation where you've got a comedian who's going to ask you gotcha questions, well, where were the advisors to warn him beforehand, or simply to go, don't do it because it's a comedian and they're going to do some shtick? I know you want to be the everyman, Albert, but this isn't going to work. And one more. The Kylie Minogue story is a total blow out of proportion, said Richard. It was done in jest because people can't deal with the feelings nowadays. They've taken it the wrong way. Get over it. There are more important things to worry about. Do you disagree with Richard? Do you think the whole Kylie Minogue albo and the podcast thing has been blown out of proportion? To be honest, yeah, I do a little bit too. A little bit. But what are your thoughts? 131-873 at 14 to 5 on the East Coast. That is 16 past 4 in Adelaide and 14 minutes to 3 in Perth.
4: 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The countdown is on to the TAB Rockhampton Cup. RRO and the Rockhampton Jockey Club are giving you the chance to win the best seats in the house.
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0: Coming up to 10 to 5 now. In Adelaide, it would be 20 minutes past 4. And in Perth, coming up to 10 minutes to 3. And the text number, 1-0460-873-873. 131-873 on the phone. Ray, talking about Albo, says he's got 59 advisors. And Robin said these are the same advisors that advise him to put those tax policies in place. Again, just going back to this podcast, although I'm sure by this time next week we'll be talking about something else, but the advisors would certainly have to be put under the spotlight, wouldn't they, for not telling him what he was walking into. But again, I go back to, do you remember the Pacific Forum? And that was about September last year, the Pacific Islands Forum, where he turned up wearing a pink-coloured floral top, and then he realised that every other politician was wearing the matching blue shirt, which you would imagine, again, I can't believe that, you'd imagine that everybody was probably given that ceremonial blue shirt to wear. And so he's walked out in front of, people, including the New Zealand Prime Minister, And he's got the wrong shirt on. Somebody, surely, he must have said, well, before he walks in there, make sure he's got the right shirt on because they're all wearing their blue shirts. And they must have seen him walk from his room to where all the other leaders were wearing their blue shirts. And nobody said anything. So, again, I wonder whether or not maybe his advisors have got it in for him. Hello, how are you, Marty in Werribee? Nice to hear from you, mate. Thank you so much for your text. It's a bit worrying. Albany Anthony's, he wants to bonk Kylie. What about Pauline? I don't know. I don't think that was suggested. Maybe, you know, again, I use my old warning signal, which is, what would my wife think if I answered this the wrong way? How long would I be in trouble for? And that is, for me, the perfect trigger warning to never get myself in trouble. Maria said, if a Liberal PM would have said that about Kylie Minogue, they would have stood him down. So Albo was saying it was all out of proportion. And one more from Danielle at Umina Beach. How are you? I think our Prime Minister shouldn't be carrying going on like this. He's the leader of the country. He needs to be mindful of the type of funny conversations he can participate in. There's more conversations he needs to have with Australia. I think he's just trying to do the shtick, though, isn't he? And another one from Stephen, who said, old mate Albo's loving the new controversy with Kylie because it's taking the focus off the disastrous budget. Maybe taking a page out of old mate Donald Trump's workbook as well, in terms of changing the subject. Just very quickly, before I get to some travel update, Justine, I want to say good morning. I know I haven't got a lot of time here because I want to get to Sarah Swain, but thank you so much for checking in with us every morning too, Justine.
11: Oh, my pleasure. It's a crispy, warm 4 degrees in Melbourne. So fantastic. Winter has definitely... Whoa.
0: Going to find a place for you to go to in just a sec. Give me a call tomorrow. I promise we will have more time to talk about the boxing. But I was thinking about you this morning for checking in every morning. I'm really grateful you did that. Thanks so much.
11: My pleasure.
0: Let's go to Sarah Swain and get some travel.
12: I'm good. How are you?
0: Let's talk about an Australian beach you can't walk to, which has been named one of the quietest in the world. Where is it?
12: It is in Queensland, if you didn't guess. it came second on the list of the quietest beaches in the world. It was Whitehaven Beach. Many people know it's in the Whitsundays. It's got that tropical water and sand. You can only get there by boat or seaplane, but apparently it's come up on this survey of the quietest beaches in the world.
0: And how do you get there if you wanted to go?
12: So you can get there. It's in the Whitsunday. So that's obviously a bit of a popular tourism spot in Queensland. So you can do trips there from the islands. You can go on a boat, which is quite easy, probably what most people will do. You can actually camp when you get there. Or if you're feeling a bit more upmarket, you can get a seaplane.
0: Okay, so you can camp on the beach. There's no issue there.
12: Yeah, right by the side of the beach. It's an official campsite, and it's pretty cheap. I think it's $7.50 for the night. If you want to wake up in a tropical paradise, it doesn't cost you too much.
0: I'm looking at the photo of it now. It's just amazing. There's nothing like that turquoise blue ocean and white sand to hook you in.
12: Yeah, I'm obsessed with that turquoise ocean. I'm not much of a swimmer, I have to say, but I do like to look at the blue sea.
0: So this is in second place. What beats it?
12: A beach in India. You probably will never have heard of it. It is 18 hours from the mainland by boat. So that's pretty isolated. You're not going to have to fight for a patch of sand. It's called Minicoy Island. You need a permit to go there, and obviously you're only going to really go there if you're truly seeking out, you know, true solitude. But it does look amazing. We've got pictures of it on the website. So that's something to aim for if you really want to get away from it all.
0: It's not easy to get to, though. 18-hour boat ride, is that right?
12: Yeah, it's not one for me, definitely. And I'm imagining the boat is quite small as well. So
0: when you get there, you're not going to want to jump back on the boat and leave straight away. What do you do when you get there?
12: You can lie on the beach, and apparently are some places there that you can eat and hang around and stay for a little while. So, you know, you can make a holiday of it, but definitely not for the faint-hearted.
0: What's third on the list?
12: In Sardinia in Italy. I keep reading a lot about Sardinia actually at the moment. It sounds amazing. Obviously the Italian island, famous for beaches. Probably a little bit less popular than the rest of Italy with Aussies, I think. So if you're lucky enough to be doing Euro summer, maybe check that out. And also not too far away from Italy, there's a beach in Croatia. That's always a pretty popular place to go. And then the opposite direction, the last one on the list was in Mexico.
0: Yeah, I haven't got a photo here of the Mexican one, but I'm looking at the Italian and Croatian beaches. Only problem is they both look like they could be those pebble beaches.
12: Yeah, absolutely. We're very lucky in Australia, aren't we? We have sandy beaches, but in some parts of Europe, they have pebbly beaches. Probably, you're probably going to want a sunbed to lie on. Probably not just want to put your towel down.
0: That's right. Yeah, the Mexican one looks really good too. But, you know, if you want to have a pebble beach, you can always go to Brighton, and at least you've got the pier there.
12: Absolutely, yes. Classic.
0: Again, all the details on the website. Good to talk to you. Thank you so much.
12: Thank you so much.
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19: Good morning, I'm Dusty Fitzpatrick. For the second time in 2 years, China has test-fired a ballistic missile into the Pacific Ocean. The move has been condemned by the Australian government and opposition. Beijing argues countries in the region were informed the test would be part of routine military training exercise. Shadow Foreign Minister Ted O'Brien says the test was unnecessary.
20: People's Republic of China is an external power. If it decides to lob missiles into our region, well, that clearly will send different signals to different people. But what it does not speak to is a shared view on the need for prosperity and peace in our region.
19: A review is underway after the death of a 4-year-old boy known to authorities on the New South Wales Central Coast. His mother's been charged with domestic violence murder. The Department of Communities and Justice has responded to previous reports about the family. New South Wales Families Minister Kate Washington says many questions need to be answered.
21: If there are lessons to be learned or failures to be identified, they will be. If changes need to be made to better protect children, they will be made.
19: A coroner has found a New South Wales man who went missing off of Perth Beach 13 years ago probably died in a shark attack. Martin Edward Tan from the regional town of Narrabri was 24 when he was last seen alive in 2013 on Mullaloo Beach. His disappearance sparked a land, air and sea search. Vets are reminding pet owners to be vigilant about the risk of bird flu, with at least 7 cases of the H5 strain now confirmed in Australia. Domestic animals, including cats and dogs, can catch the virus. The RSPCA's Dr. Melissa Meehan says US data shows cats are more likely than dogs to die from the H5 strain.
1: In the States, they were recording up to 60 to 70% of cats infected were actually dying from the disease. In contrast to dogs, their immune system seems to cope really well with it.
19: Queensland Premier David Crisafulli has promised harsher penalties for young people who commit serious crimes while on bail. The proposed breach bail, go to jail laws will create a new offence that carries a minimum mandatory sentence. Also making news, a Melbourne footballer has died in hospital after suffering a head injury during a match. 23 people have been killed in a prison riot in Sri Lanka, and data shows Australian suburbs with more owner-occupied homes recorded stronger long-term capital growth in the last 16 years. In finance, the Dow Jones is up 104 points, the Nasdaq up 313, one Aussie dollar buying 69.58 US cents.
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19: Alexander Ayala and Alex de Minaur have both lost fourth-round matches at Wimbledon, Craig Gabriel reports.
2: A round after disposing of title holder Iga Swiatek, Alexander Ayala's Wimbledon dream has come crashing down at the hands of Jasmine Paolini, who 2 years ago was a finalist at Wimbledon. Paolini, who remains the only Italian woman to reach the final here, closed out the match 6-4, 4-6, 6-3. She'll play Marta Kostyuk. And in the men's, Alex de Minaur is out, stopped by yet another Italian, Flavio Cobolli, 7-5, 7-6, 6-3. De Minaur will be ruining the chances he failed to capitalise on. Craig Gabriel, Wimbledon.
19: Portugal is taking on Spain this hour in the FIFA World Cup. The sides locked at nil-all early in the match. England will meet Norway in the quarterfinals after beating co-hosts Mexico 3-2. And Hawthorn will regain star forward Nick Watson for Saturday's AFL clash against Carlton. That's the latest news and sport.
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14: 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Dynamic mobility aids. Freedom without limits. 420 Richardson Road.
3: A little bit cool in some parts of Capricornia this morning, getting down to 12 degrees for Rockhampton before a mostly sunny day in 25. Yeppoon expecting a top of 21 today. Gladstone and Billawilla getting to 24.
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0: It's cold. It's Tuesday morning. And here we are.

0: on 2GB, 3AW, 4BC, 6PR and network stations. 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
1: Ozzie Frank, the producer, just reminded me something that we heard in the news a moment ago about warnings with your cats going outside and bird flu as well, because our cats go out on the balcony. So I'll have to look at that and find out more information for you for tomorrow morning. And by the way, Ruth said, where's Rob Zammit, the pet vet? Well, we had another pet expert on this morning, Ruth. Rob Zammit will be back next week as we get back to regular programming. I got an email from Sue at Warwick Farm, and it was really nice. Thank you, Sue. She said, I have to say, with the mining industries, I started in gold mining in 1985. The site was very basic, your dirt floor, the lumpy beds. By the time I left, though, she says, in 1999, it was five-star accommodation and five-star catering, and also more site accidents than ever before. A lot happened out in the mine, she says, and I'd like to tell you some stories about the things I saw for your UFO segment. I would love that, Sue. Thank you so much. You can send me an email. You can do it now, and I'll get it throughout the day, too. I wake up, check the emails, see what people have to say, if you've got any suggestions for things we should follow up, and we'll definitely follow up the Brumby story. The email is overnights@2gb.com. But you can also text us on 0460 873 873. And we're still talking about Albo and that podcast, although probably this time next week we won't. Steve E. in Sydney said Albo has degraded the office of Prime Minister. Another couple that came through, somebody said the budget mainly affects 500,000 of Australia's wealthiest people. That's fairness, Phil. Do you believe in fairness? Well, do you believe in love, if we want to go down that route? Also, 0460 873 873, Stephen said, old mate Alba's loving the controversy about Kylie. Another event to change the focus. This one came in on the text from Kate. How are you? Phil, the Kylie comment seems to be reported. I personally wouldn't have been impressed if I was his wife hearing those comments that he made. Neither would my wife. Kate, you know how much trouble I'd be with Sam? I wouldn't even go home. I'd stay in a hotel for a week. In the same interview, Albanese was also inappropriate towards the Japanese Prime Minister who recently visited us. Is that right? I didn't hear that. That didn't make much publicity, did it? You have to see it visually as well. Albanese is our Prime Minister and needs to behave like a statesperson. That was Kate that sent that text through. Nick, how are you? I bet you're happy that England won, Phil. Yeah, I had to wake up early to watch that game yesterday. What a terrific game. Next up against the Vikings, and that will be this Saturday, I think, is the details on that one as well. Let's talk about, now, you know, we're talking about Albo and we're talking about politicians in general, and Dr. Neryl East wrote a book which was called Named and Shamed, talking about, and she's a credibility expert, in terms of credibility, how do you recover from things like what Albo's in right now? And more importantly, too, corruption, because when it comes to corruption and corruption inquiries, that does cast a shadow for the targets that are being probed. Could a politician recover from something like a corruption probe, though?
2: Well, this is one of the most difficult types of issues for any political leader or indeed, you know, a brand, a party to defend because, you know, once the allegations are out there and especially if it's one of the corruption bodies and they've published that there's to be a public inquiry, they've named the people involved, it really casts a pall over the whole brand, whether that's the party or a large organisation, which is very hard to defend because leaders are limited in what they can say. Certainly people involved in the investigation are very limited in what they can say. So the best that leaders can do is make statements distancing themselves from those named and I guess hope for the best because with some of these public inquiries, you just never know what the corruption watchdog has up its sleeve. Its investigators are diligent. They do a lot of things behind the scenes and then it comes out in the inquiry. So it must be a very uneasy time for some of our political leaders right now.
3: In terms of political leaders, what can be the most damaging thing for them? Would it be a corruption scandal? Would it be a sex scandal?
2: It's hard to categorise them, isn't it? But I think the corruption scandals are some of the hardest of all, because that term is a real catch-all, and it has this implication, doesn't it? If you say that there's corruption in, for example, a political party, it just has this ring about it that is very widespread. And certainly in some of the larger cases investigated, those allegations have spread right through an organisation, and even the head of the organisation's been caught up because things have happened on their watch. So I think that in terms of reputation, this casts a really dark shadow over any organisation or political party, and very, very difficult to respond because people involved in that organisation are bound by law not to say anything specific, and it's very unlikely they know a lot anyway, because that's the nature of these investigations. They're conducted in private, and then the allegations come out in public inquiries.
3: And I know they're bound by strict legal controls. Are they better off saying nothing rather than giving as you mentioned, a vanilla response?
2: I think that they're better off coming out and acknowledging that this is happening because it's out in the public domain, but they're very limited after that in what they can say. It's about making it clear that those people involved are at some distance. There's been some moves to, suspend people from parties and things like that. The statements around fully cooperating with inquiries and that sort of behaviour isn't going to be tolerated. That's about as far as any leader or organisation can go, because it's dangerous territory then to start making predictions and being confident things won't be uncovered, because bodies like the ICAC have wide-ranging powers. Their professionals are very diligent, and they uncover all manner of things that can then come out and take a leader by surprise.
3: And in terms of politicians, as opposed to, say, entertainers and people like that, do you think politicians have the least amount of credibility leeway among people who are in the public eye?
2: I think in general, people have a fairly low opinion of politicians, and that comes out year after year in global trust research. But that doesn't mean that, that they're not accountable. And I think something like corruption, we really want to be confident that people leading our government and in opposition are behaving responsibly with our resources and our money. And I think that there's low tolerance for those sorts of allegations. And these things can have a very long tail. There's certainly been cases where organisations, where entities have had a corruption investigation. It's really damaged their brand, and that's lingered for a very long time. And even for government entities, that has an impact, because that affects quality of staff. I mean, who wants to go and work for an organisation that's got a really poor reputation and has had some adverse corruption finding? So I think the best defence to this is actually to not have the crisis in the first place.
3: Well, there's that.
2: To have really good systems, integrity, governance, all those terms that sound a bit boring. They are certainly not boring to an organisation that finds itself on the wrong side of a corruption investigation. So the best way to guard against it is to make sure that you behave impeccably and everybody in the agency knows that that's what's expected.
3: From a credibility perspective, is there a way a politician, once they've been disgraced or their credibility's been damaged, is it easy for them to claw their way back?
2: It's certainly not easy. And when you look at organisations like the New South Wales Independent Commission Against Corruption, they have the ability to make a finding that somebody has been involved in corrupt conduct, but they don't have the power to actually prosecute people. And so it's possible, and this has happened in some instances, that a person has an adverse corruption finding against them, but they're never prosecuted because there's not enough evidence to meet the threshold for the Director of Public Prosecutions to take that further. So that there's no end date to it then. It's not like they've had their day in court, they've gone to trial, or even that they've been found guilty and sentenced, and the sentence has an end date. It's just this adverse finding hanging over their head. And that can have a devastating effect on those individuals, because it's very hard for them to come back from that and argue against it, because now they've got this finding and it's out there and everybody knows about it.
3: What about moving away from corruption as a credibility expert? If you're a politician and you've been caught lying time and time again, what can the politician do? Can they turn around and go, look, okay, you caught me out, I've lied, I'm sorry, it was something I had to do at the time? Or is it too little too late at that stage if they're continually caught out?
2: I think if there's a pattern of behaviour, I mean, we're not fools, are we? We're not going to trust that person. Sometimes a leader has to go back on their word or has to change their approach, or they have to apologise for something that's happened. And I think that that's okay as long as the behaviour changes. It's not a very sincere apology if you say sorry for something, but you go back and do exactly the same thing again. So I think there's a limited lifespan to that. People have long memories. And it's interesting now with AI, so many people going directly to ChatGPT and other platforms to get their information. It has a very, very long memory. And so all this information from the past is never going to go away. And so if you've had a smear on your reputation, you can expect that to be there forever. And AI makes it very, very easy to surface that information. So it's going to be very interesting to see how that plays out as AI plays more and more of a role in our lives.
3: The book's called Named and Shamed. It focuses on the impact a public corruption inquiry can have on the individuals named. Neryl, always great to chat.
2: Pleasure.
1: There she is, Dr. Neryl East, credibility expert, on the text on 0460 873 873. Scott says, Scott from Brisbane, I think they're all corrupt. It's just some are better at getting away with it than others. And another text that came in here too from Phil in Goulburn. Morning, Phil. How are you? Must be pretty cold where you are this morning. He said, Phil, I agree with Albo's appearance not being up to today's standards of a prime minister, but how things have changed. If it was Bob Hawke in the same position, he would have been cheered. Well, we did talk about that earlier on this morning, Phil, and obviously things have changed. But, yeah, the Hawke would have gone, yeah, Carly, ha-ha. And, yeah, you're right, maybe we would have gone, yeah, good on you, mate, good on you, Hawke, that's him. Or maybe, if he'd done it now, because, you know, societal changes and tolerance changes, maybe that would have made a difference. Somebody else said, John Howard, never, ever a GST. There you go. 19 minutes past five. That's what we've got on the East Coast. 4:48 in Adelaide and 18 minutes past three as well, currently in Perth. We'll have a look at the weather for the whole of Australia after this.
0: It's the biggest secret in town, but don't keep it to yourself. If you know what it is, tell us and you can be spending up big at Perry's IGA, Wandle, Dean Street or Yeppoon. It's the 4RO Perry's IGA Secret Sound. And right now, it sounds like this. Yes, the 4RO Perry's IGA Secret Sound. Spread the word. Weekday mornings after 8 and again after 5 each afternoon. Thanks to Perry's IGA, Wandle, Dean Street and Yeppoon. On the talk of Central Queensland, 990 4RO.
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1: Hello, Matthew. How are you? Thank you so much for the email. Let me look into that NDIS thing. Somebody said, Phil, your show needs more light and shade. Refer to Tony McManus there too. All right, terrific. Well, you should listen to us earlier in the morning. We've got a bit of light and shade everywhere. Jeff says Albo's just an idiot. And another one here from Nick as well. The left keep bringing up the GST and John Howard. Coming up on 2GB, James Wallace filling in, 3AW, Jimmy Bartel and Mark Allen, 4BC has Ben Davis, 5AA Early Breakfast with Sam Daddo and Ned McHenry in the best of 6PRs on the way. Let's have a look at the weather around the country with Morgan from the Bureau of Meteorology and starting off in Brisbane.
11: Well, look, we do have some southerly airflow today. So top of 22 degrees, not seeming like any major changes coming up, but otherwise into the later part of the work week around that 21 degrees. So again, nothing major, and seems like we're not seeing too much of some windy conditions either, but otherwise, it does seem a bit south-southeasterly at times, but today and this week as well.
1: And in Sydney?
11: Today, we do have the top of 18 degrees. We do have some south-southwesterly airflow, so that is going to get to some strong wind gusts. So while we do have some large and powerful surf as well, that's going to be continuing into tomorrow. So it continues to be around that 5 millimetres up to in regards to showers through this week. Might just be a little bit more on the Friday, but nothing major with the weather systems coming through the surface just due to a high pressure system in the southern Tasman Sea. But as well, seems like at the moment, while there's some showers possible each day, they are going to be quite hit and miss as well.
1: And in Melbourne for today and the week ahead?
11: Well, it is a cool start in Melbourne once again today. But while we're getting to the top of 13 degrees, which is pretty much what we saw yesterday, we're going to see a cloudy day into Wednesday. But not expecting any showers until the weekend. So for the work week, while we've just got around that 12, 13 degrees coming up today and tomorrow, we'll start to see a couple of extra degrees into Thursday and Friday. But at the moment, seems like there'll be a little bit more shower activity, especially into Sunday. But for the week itself, seems rather settled.
1: And I imagine Adelaide's going to get quite cool overnight as well.
11: It's going to be pretty cool overnight over the next few nights in Adelaide, but then we do have some partly cloudy to mostly sunny days as well. So top of 17 degrees most days this work week, but otherwise on Friday with a top of 16 degrees. We'll just watch in regards to some showers on the weekend, but during the week seems like might just get to some moderate winds, and then some days could be some light winds as well, but otherwise going to see some northeasterly, so it should be rather settled with a little bit cool to our starts in the day.
1: And finally, in Perth.
11: So for Perth, now we do see a sunny day today. So with the light winds on top of 21 degrees, really I'm watching into Friday with a change coming through. So that's really going to make things a little bit windier and a little bit wetter. Also cool things down just a little bit as well. So really for today and tomorrow, nothing standing out for weather conditions, but otherwise with the medium chance of showers even from Thursday afternoon, continuing through much of the day on Friday and still the possibility during the morning on the Saturday, we'll be watching the second half of the work week, that's for sure.
1: We'll check in with you later on in the week for the weekend weather. Thanks, Morgan.
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11: Morning, I'm Chandra Llewellyn with the latest. Australia's criticised China's test of a long-range missile in the South Pacific just hours after a defence agreement was signed with Fiji. Acting PM Richard Marles saying the launch is concerning and risks undermining peace and security in the region. Russia has launched a wave of missile and drone strikes across Ukraine, killing at least 20 people. Homes and critical infrastructure have been damaged, and the Ukrainian president is urging allies to strengthen the country's air defences. Calls are growing for improved safety on sporting fields following the death of a young Victorian footballer. 27-year-old Nathan Fitzgerald died in hospital after suffering a serious injury during a match at the weekend. A bit of drama surrounding Prince Harry's upcoming visit to the UK. The Sussex Machine had reported Harry had accepted an invitation to stay at Buckingham Palace during the visit, but the palace is denying it because he apparently took too long to confirm. And Donald Trump says suspending US striker foe Laurent Balungan from today's World Cup match would have been a big stain on the tournament. The 25-year-old was set to miss today's game against Belgium after being given a red card in his previous match. Trump's confirmed he called FIFA's president, airing his belief it wasn't a foul.
12: How would you feel if I took Messi out? You know, he ran into somebody. Or we took Ronaldo.
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11: Updating sport. Maroons hooker Harry Grant insists there's no complacency.
5: RO. 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
11: Updating sport, Maroons hooker Harry Grant insists there's no complacency going into tomorrow.

0: Wimbledon campaign for Alex de Minaur, with the Aussie out in the round of 16. The Demon going down in straight sets to Italian Flavio Cavoli. And Cristiano Ronaldo admits this World Cup will be his last. He says he leaves with no regrets ahead of Portugal's clash with Spain in Dallas, which is now underway. At last check, it's nil all.
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2: A mostly sunny day ahead. Light winds becoming southeasterly, 15 to 20 in the morning, then becoming light in the late afternoon. For the Capricorn Coast, southeasterlies 20 to 25 knots, seas 1.5 to 2 metres, and a UV index today of 5, which is moderate, so cover up if you're in the sun. Heading for a top today of 25 degrees for Rockhampton. Still cool on the coast. Yeppoon getting to 21. Gladstone 24 today. Billawilla also reaching 24. 13 degrees currently in Rockhampton. 15 degrees in Gladstone. It's 17 in Yeppoon and 8.5 right now in Billawilla. As far as anything in the gauge goes, about 0.2 of a mil for Samuel Hill in the last 24 hours.
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2: 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Something you might have missed out of yesterday's Boodles Big Breakfast, not too far away. We'll also squeeze in Dragon and Adele after this from Simple Minds on 994RO. Hey.

0: It's 9.94, our Boodle's Big Breakfast, thanks to Boodle's Meats in the Big Red Building on Bursiger Street. Don't forget, tomorrow night, State of Origin here on 4RO. You can catch all the action with the Continuous Call team. Can't wait. It'll be a big game tomorrow night, the decider at Suncorp Stadium. And every tackle, every try is right here with Mark Levy, Daryl Broman, Mark Geyer, and sideline reporter Mark Riddell. So don't miss it tomorrow night, the 4RO coverage of the Continuous Call team. Thanks to NRG Industrial, Cocoa Brew and ARB Rockhampton. Not too far away, a classic out of the 60s, but first of all, something you might have missed out of yesterday's Boodle's Big Breakfast. And what a pleasure it was to talk to Cal Bruton, one of the original players of the NBL, as it was back in the late 70s here in Australia. Hall of Famer, won a title with the Brisbane Bullets, and he's coming to Rockhampton a little bit later on this week to scout for some future talent out of this region. I started by asking what it was like coming to Australia back in the late 70s.
1: Wow, it was a very exciting time. I didn't know anything about Australia, so landing, everything was brand new. It was a real adventure. And, of course, I played college basketball. I did have a short stint with the NBA and with San Antonio Spurs and Kansas City Kings. But playing in those stadiums and then coming to Australia and playing out of the tin sheds in the first year, it was quite a transformation. But to see the game back then and to see how it's grown to this present day has been very, very, very rewarding.
0: Yeah, absolutely. Did we even know what basketball was? What were the crowds like?
1: Well, the crowds were pretty good because you only had to fill the stadiums with about 400 or 500 people. So, and that back in that day, I think everyone had, with the exception of Melbourne, they had the former Olympic Stadium from 1956. So they could seat about 1,000, and the stadiums were usually packed, and the competition was tough. The Australian players were just getting a feel for, you know, international players coming across, but it was only two of us back then in terms of guys that had actually came here at the start of the season. It was a few more. Bob Turner was one I remember. There was a few guys down in Sydney. There was Herb McEachin, of course, here, and yes, it was brand new to most people, but they were enjoying how the different competitors really stepped up to it. Gordy McLeod, from a local point of view, was making the Olympic team that year, and I remember having to guard him, and he was one of the fastest guys in the league. So, you know, I really enjoyed it, and it was an eye-opener for everyone involved.
0: Yeah, and then you were with the Brisbane Bullets in their heyday, in their great years in the mid-80s.
1: That's when the game began to take off. Brian Curler did a fantastic job promoting the game in Queensland, and of course, you know, we played at the old Orkin Dome. That's what they called it, and we eventually moved into the Chandler Stadium, and then on to Boondu,
0: yes,
1: which was huge. So, you know, having a stadium that seats 11,000 people, but we probably capped it out at about 6,000, and then it went to 8 for the finals. That was really, really a growth period for the game. So, very exciting times, and I'll remember them fondly, and also seeing how those days really meant a lot for the foundation of the league's growth.
0: Well, you look at Leap and Leroy was one of the biggest names in sport in Australia, even against the other sporting competitions. He was huge.
1: It's so true. It's so huge that he has a statue sitting outside of Boondu at this present day. And yeah, Leroy was able to do it all. I think in his first 7 years, he played on three different clubs. He started in Brisbane. He went to Adelaide, West Adelaide, and then came back to Brisbane. He played in 7 straight grand finals.
0: Yeah.
1: So that just goes to show the sort of impact he had on the game here in Australia.
0: Absolutely. So you're in Rocky on Thursday and Friday. You've made a couple of appearances in Rockhampton over the years, haven't you?
1: Yes, the Rockhampton Basketball Inc. is a beautiful sort of culture there with their basketball, and they have some good young players coming through. A young Andrew Watine is now representing Australia. They have some other players that's come through. I can't recall right now, but having gone up there with Rocky and also more recently with the Titans Basketball Club, what's been such an opportunity for me to bring in my old teammates. And my son Elliot comes with me, and Jeff Williamson, whose son Brad Williamson played up that way. We sort of feel that it's a great opportunity to have like a reunion, but also bring our skill set through my Bruton Basketball Foundation, powered by Game Above. We're able to do this for the young kids that don't get an opportunity to learn under someone that's been around the game for so long and has an opportunity to create pathways for young people to take their game to the next level and then go explore educational opportunities overseas. We just sent two young fellas to Manhattan Beach, California, 15 and 16 years of age, full scholarships to a prep school, private school, and they are living with a host family, and everything is covered, including their parents going to visit them twice a year. So this is the sort of opportunities that we can create through the foundation. And again, thanks to Game Above, they've been my major sponsor. They've been able to sort of give me this opportunity to go find these kids and give them a dream of a lifetime.
0: NBL legend Cal Bruton joining me yesterday morning on the Boodles Big Breakfast. Hall of Famer, one of the original players in the NBL, and a winner with the Brisbane Bullets. Cal Bruton joining me yesterday morning, and he's coming to Rockhampton on Thursday and Friday. It's 9:94 Boodles Big Breakfast.
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3: Which is required to fly as a captain. Authorities are alleging Wall captained 900 commercial flights between 2009 and 2025 without the mandatory qualifications. How does that happen?
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0: Let's go. 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

0: It's 9.94, RO Poodle's Big Breakfast. Before this morning is out, we'll find out who's won 4RO's best seats in the house, thanks to Rockhampton Jockey Club, with the best seats in the house at the Tab Rocky Cup this weekend, sitting there in an exclusive table right on the finish line, overlooking the mounting yard, and pampered there at Callaghan Park in the members with lunch, drinks package, and a Tab gift pack. 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
1: 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Thanks to Perry's IGA, Wandle, Dean Street and Yeppoo. 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
8: Good morning. Joseph Price with your local news. A 19-year-old man has died after a quad bike rollover at a Mount Alma private property. Emergency services were called to Fig Tree Road around 10 to 1 yesterday afternoon to reports of a person trapped under a quad bike. The man's death being treated as a workplace incident and involved an all-terrain vehicle crash. Police will prepare a report for the coroner and are assisting workplace health and safety with the investigation. We're being urged to get vaccinated for seasonal viruses, including flu, RSV and COVID-19. Free jabs are available for those most at risk of severe illness and complications. In central Queensland, there's already been 500 cases of flu, 700 RSV infections and 450 COVID cases this year. Australia's Chief Medical Officer, Professor Michael Kidd, says vaccination is one of the most effective ways to protect yourself.
9: Getting vaccinated is one of the simplest ways that we can stay healthy. The good news is the vaccines are easy to access locally, whether it's through your local general practice, pharmacy, or your local Aboriginal medical service or community clinics. The message really is simple. Make sure you keep your vaccination status up to date and protect yourself and your family members this winter.
8: Local pet owners are being urged to de-sex their pets, helping prevent unwanted litters and reduce problem behaviours. Until August 31st, participating vets will offer pet owners 20% off cat and dog de-sexing through the RSPCA's De-Sex My Pet initiative. Rockhampton Veterinary Clinic and Capricorn Vet Surgery are taking part. RSPCA vet Dr. Anne Chester says the campaign aims to shine a light on common behaviours that de-sexing can help reduce.
10: De-sexing not only protects animals from serious health issues, it can also prevent embarrassing behaviours like humping in dogs and spraying in male cats. So if you have a humpy doodle or a Russian pew at home, now might be the time to get them de-sexed.
8: And a chance for the community to have its say on the future of South Gracemere. Residents, businesses and community members have until Friday to provide feedback to help shape the local area plan. As part of the information gathering stage of the project, locals can get involved by completing the online survey and interactive map on Council's website.
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11: Hi there, I'm Matt McDonald. The federal government says China should explain the rationale for a ballistic missile test in the Pacific. The test came just hours after Australia and Fiji signed a historic defence alliance. Foreign Minister Penny Wong has told the ABC it goes against what Pacific nations expect.
12: First, I'd say that it's up to the Chinese government to speak to their intent. What I will say is that we regard this as destabilising to the region. The Pacific Island Forum leaders have made clear they want the Pacific to be an ocean of peace.
11: A local footballer who suffered massive head injuries in a suburban footy match in Melbourne has died. 27-year-old Nathan Fitzgerald was seriously injured on Saturday after a knee to the head before hitting his head on a cricket pitch in the middle of the ground. Donald Trump has confirmed he personally asked FIFA to review the red card given to US striker Folarin Balogun. Balogun had his red card overturned, allowing him to play against Belgium today. An appeal by Belgium has been rejected.
1: Denture Solutions. Dentures so comfortable, you'll forget you even have them. 994RO, your sport now.
11: Another disappointing Wimbledon campaign for Alex Diminor, with the Aussie out in the round of 16. The Demon going down in straight sets to Italian Flavio Cavoli. Spain and Portugal are nil all at halftime in their World Cup clash this morning. The Maroons and Blues will have their captain's runs at Suncorp Stadium today ahead of tomorrow night's Origin decider. And the AFL Umpires Association has slammed the league over Saturday's Pies-Suns brawl, saying fines are not enough to deter players making contact with officials. That's the latest news and sport.
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0: That wind has eased a little bit as we head into today. Mostly sunny, light winds becoming southeasterly 15 to 20 k's in the morning, then becoming light in the late afternoon. On the Capricorn coast, southeasterlies 20 to 25 knots, seas 1.5 to 2 metres, and UV index today 5, which is moderate. As we head for a top of 25 degrees today for Rockhampton, mostly sunny days ahead and staying around 25 degrees for Rocky. Those overnight temperatures staying around that 12, 13 for the next couple of days. Yeppoon, cool on the coast, 21 today. Gladstone and Billawilla, tops of 24 degrees. Right now sitting on 13.5 in Rocky. It's 15 in Gladstone, 17 degrees in Yeppoon and 9 in Billawilla.
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0: G'day, it's Aaron. Thanks for your company this morning. Happy Tuesday. 49227990 is my number. Aaron.Stevens at 4RO.com. .au to get in touch anytime. If there's something you've seen, something you've heard, something you want to share, we'd love to hear from you over the next couple of hours. Plenty to do. On a Tuesday, we check in with Adam Bellow, Mayor of the Livingston Shire. Also, your last chance to go in the running for the best seats in the house at the Tab Rocky Cup coming up this weekend. It's a great prize. The Capras will join us in the studio before 9 o'clock. Trey Brown from the Capras might bring in a couple of other players too, still celebrating after their big win on the weekend. The Capras are back in form. It's great to see heading towards the finals. We'll check in with Rockhampton Police. And also, over the last or late last week into early this week, I was hearing rumours, thank you to Laurie who gave me the heads up, but talking to a couple of other people too, about the future of the Mount Morgan show for 2026. Of course, it was washed out last year, which didn't leave them in a good position going into this year at all. And it looks like a decision's been made that's not great for the Mount Morgan show for 2026. So we'll cover that just after 7 o'clock this morning. If you've heard something or want to share something, 49227990, certainly would be a shame that that would happen for the Mount Morgan show, and certainly puts a question mark over it for future years. Does it? I guess we'll discuss that after 7 o'clock this morning. And yesterday morning we heard the member for Rockhampton, Donna Kirkland, update us on the latest adult crime, adult time laws, which will see basically a breach of bail go to jail. You might have seen reports over the last 24 hours. We saw the Premier on the Sunshine Coast yesterday make these announcements. Reading from it, the Crucifulli government has yesterday announced it will expand signature adult crime, adult time laws to youth bail as it continues to deliver its plan to make Queensland safer. The next phase of the Crucifulli government's adult crime, adult time, which will be in law by the end of 2026, includes a new offence for youth criminals who breach bail. The new offence will apply to adult crime, adult time crimes committed while on bail. The new offence will have a minimum mandatory sentence for those repeat offenders. As we heard from Donna Kirkland yesterday, the government wants you to help them frame these laws, to have your input. Certainly, I'd love to hear from you what you think of these laws. 49227990, aaron.stevens@4ro.com.au. But as we heard from Donna Kirkland, member for Rockhampton yesterday, you can go to her website or Facebook page for more details. But it was interesting reading that after the Premier made that announcement on the Sunshine Coast yesterday. So interested in your thoughts on that, or maybe there's something else on your mind, 49227990, aaron.stevens@4ro.com.au. A little bit later on too, we'll play for the biggest ever jackpots in the 4RO Perry's RGA Secret Sound. It's worth $600 to spend. Amazing. And I'll give another clue just after 8 o'clock this morning. That and more on the Boodles Big Breakfast, thanks to Boodles Meats in the Big Red Building on Bursinger Street, right here on 994RO. We'll check those news headlines next.

0: 4RO, I headed into Boodle's Meats yesterday afternoon and grabbed some of that porterhouse that's on special for $19.99 a kilo. Just amazing. You can check out those specials and more on their Facebook page, or we'll head out to the Big Red Building on Bursinger Street tomorrow morning after 7. On this day's coming up, thanks to Move Mobility, but first let's check and see what's making news around the place this morning, starting at news.com.au. An incomprehensible global uproar as Trump scandal erupts at CUP. A press conference featuring Donald Trump has only increased the global uproar surrounding the World Cup's biggest controversy. Yeah, very, very strange with Donald Trump overturning this red card for one of USA's star players so that he could play in the next match. What do you think? 49227990. Other stories like Belfast in the 70s, sad reality of Australian city. Melbourne has been compared to a war zone after a devastating fire linked to the city's tobacco wars destroyed up to 12 businesses. Also at news.com.au, CBA warns of new hit to Australian economy. Australia is tipped to face its next economic crisis just months after narrowly avoiding the worst of the Middle East war, with great concerns over falling house prices. And mystery solved, origin of beach find revealed. The Australian Space Agency has weighed in after a mysterious object was found on a Queensland beach, forcing it to be shut down. The agency has identified the likely source. Object's location and characteristics are consistent with debris from a foreign rocket body that recently re-entered the atmosphere from orbit. They're saying they're pressure vessels. To the Courier Mail this morning, front page, Pacific potshot, missile test fires up tension after Albo signs key Fijian defence deal. China goes ballistic is the headline. China has launched a nuclear-capable long-range missile with a dummy warhead from a submarine in the Pacific Ocean just hours after Prime Minister Anthony Albanese signed a landmark defence treaty with Fiji. While countries had been notified of the test in advance, Australian Foreign Affairs Minister Penny Wong said the launch was destabilising and inconsistent with peace in the Pacific region. To the Morning Bulletin portion of the Courier Mail this morning, Munster of a call, fans divided over NRL's 20th franchise location. Maroon star Cameron Munster is backing Central Queensland as his preferred location for the NRL's 20th team, with fans split on where the newest franchise should be. Also, one filly could break a 108-year Rockhampton record. Saturday's running of the 108th Rockhampton Cup at Callaghan Park Racecourse could prove to be the most interesting in its long history. Also tragic, 19-year-old killed in workplace quad bike crash. A 19-year-old man has tragically died after a quad bike rollover while working on a private property, with police and workplace health and safety now investigating. And six crews contained large blaze south of Rockhampton. Six fire crews have now contained a large grass fire in central Queensland, which may have been sparked by rubbish. To the CQ today, and a man has been charged and issued more than $1,200 in fines following a two-vehicle traffic crash in Bursinger on Saturday night. And St Brendan's College are the champions of Rugby League's ACU Confraternity Carnival again. Those stories in CQ today, out tomorrow. So those stories and more right across your day on 994RO. Have your say, 49227990, aaron.stevens@4ro.com.au. 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

0: Birthday boy, Ringo Starr, 86 today. Heard all about it. And on this day, thanks to Move Mobility on 994RO. Sung lead on a couple of Beatles hits, Yellow Submarine with Little Help from My Friends, Octopus's Garden, before going on to have solo hits after the Beatles disbanded. Of course, then there was Thomas the Tank Engine, and since 1989, been performing with his all-star band. He was recently asked, what keeps him going?
1: The audience are part of the reason I go out, because they give so much back.
0: Ringo Starr still performing at the age of 86 and celebrating his birthday today on 994RO. Got the latest news, sport and weather coming up soon. The song's battling it out in 4RO's Clash of the Chords, thanks to Antonio's Express. We'll check in with Rockhampton's Crime Services with Detective Inspector Luke Peachy. And also I'll tell you before 7 o'clock how you can jump on the final horse and win for yourself the best seats in the house at the Tab Rocky Cup this weekend. We'll get to that soon too. On 994RO, Poodle's Big Breakfast. News is next.
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4: Good morning. Joseph Price with your local news. A man's been charged after allegedly ramming a marked police vehicle at West Gladstone. Officers tried to intercept a Holden Commodore on Fowler Lane last Friday when the vehicle crashed into a police car and drove off. Police later found the Holden and the 19-year-old man accused of the incident, taking him into custody. He's been charged with six offences and is due in the Gladstone Magistrates Court next week. Get your free jabs and protect yourself from illness this winter. That's a message from Australia's Chief Medical Officer. As cases of seasonal viruses begin to rise. So far this year, Central Queensland has recorded 500 cases of flu, 700 RSV infections and 450 COVID cases. Professor Michael Kidd explains why it's important to stay up to date with vaccinations.
5: An annual influenza vaccine is recommended because the strains of the flu change each year. The COVID-19 vaccination should be kept up to date every 12 months for people aged 65 and over, and every 6 months for people aged 75 and over. The RSV vaccine is now recommended for Australians who are aged 75 and over.
4: De-sexing your pet in the coming months could save you money and embarrassment. The RSPCA's De-sex My Pet campaign not only aims to prevent unwanted litters and save council fees, but reduces problem behaviours like dogs humping or male cats spraying. RSPCA vet Dr. Ann Chester has the details.
6: De-sex My Pet is the RSPCA's discounted de-sexing initiative, which runs until August 31st. Pet owners in Queensland can get 20% off cat and dog de-sexing at participating veterinary clinics. This year, there's over 150 vet clinics who have jumped on board to offer the discount across the state.
4: Rockhampton Veterinary Clinic and Capricorn Vet Surgery are taking part. And Maroons hooker Harry Grant insists there's no complacency going into tomorrow night's Origin decider. Queensland will go into the clash as favourites after their dominant performance in Game 2, but Grant has told NRL 360 they're not paying too much attention to that.
7: Probably never really look into that too much in terms of the outside noise. You know it's always going to be there. But you try and steer clear of it and really focus on what you can do.
8: National News now.
9: Hi there, I'm Matt McDonald. China's issued a warning to Australia after the historic defence alliance signed with Fiji. Beijing says it does not engage in geopolitical rivalry, but has warned Australia not to harm its interests in the Pacific. It comes as China launched a ballistic missile test in the Pacific just hours after the deal with Fiji was signed. A Melbourne football player is being remembered as an exceptional young man after succumbing to severe head injury suffered in a local game on the weekend. 27-year-old Nathan Fitzgerald had his life support turned off yesterday following the horror incident on Saturday. And Donald Trump is defending asking FIFA to review the red card given to US striker Phelan Balogun. Football bosses overturned it after Trump's call, freeing him up to play in today's clash with Belgium. Trump says it was the right move.
10: We got to have our best players, and Belgium's got a great team, by the way. We got to have our best players, and they have to have their best. And if we win or we lose, it's fair.
3: Wandle, Need and Feed. The name says it all. 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
9: Alex de Minaur admits his loss at Wimbledon is gut-wrenching. The Demon went down in straight sets to Italy's Flavia Cabolli in their round of 16 clash. The Blues and Maroons will go through their final paces today ahead of the State of Origin decider with their captain's runs at Suncorp Stadium. And Pies star Braden Maynard insists there was no malice in the big brawl in Saturday's clash with the Suns. Maynard avoided suspension for making contact with the umpire, copping a fine instead. That's the latest news and sport.
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12: The forecast looking pretty good for the rest of the week. Mostly sunny for the next couple of days and around 25 degrees for Rockhampton. Not changing too much as we head towards the weekend. Just a slight mention of a shower on Friday. Top of 25 today, as I said, for Rocky, 21 for Yeppoon. Gladstone and Billawheeler reaching 24 degrees. It's 13.5 right now in Rockhampton, 15 in Gladstone, close to 17 in Yeppoon, and 9 degrees in Billawheeler.
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12: Tuesday mornings, we check in with Detective Inspector Luke Peachy from Crime Services Capricornia District. We'll do that soon. Right after we find out which two songs are battling it out this morning in 4RO's Clash of the Chords, thanks to Antonio's Express. That's next after this from Ray Charles on the Boodles Big Breakfast on 990-4RO.

0: It's like the argument over whether pineapple goes on a pizza, anchovies or no anchovies. 4ROs, Clash of the Chords. Thanks to Antonio's Express, pizza for pizza lovers, Musgrave Street.
1: It's a two for Tuesday this morning. Two songs from the same artist to choose between. Just by voting, you'll not only decide which song we play just after 8:30 this morning, but you'll also go in the draw for the pizza prize this week. Drawn Friday morning when we catch up with Jeff from Antonio's, and it could be you choosing between those over 40 pizzas that they have on the menu at Antonio's for free. Also, throw in some pasta with those fresh sauces made in store, the ribs, the chicken wings, the salads, and so much more at Antonio's Express. So, two for Tuesday, and Lionel Richie's been in the news over the last couple of days. Suffered a health scare and had to cancel a whole lot of shows, but looks like he's better now and he'll resume his tour with Earth, Wind and Fire. Wouldn't that be amazing to see Lionel Richie with Earth, Wind and Fire? So, got a couple of Lionel Richie songs to choose between this morning. Two of his biggest hits, starting with this.

0: Lionel Richie this morning in a 2 for Tuesday, thanks to Antonio's Express. Which of those songs are we playing just after 8:30? All Night Long or Dancing on the Ceiling? Vote by giving me a call, 49227990, or go to our Facebook page. 4RO's Clash of the Chords, thanks to Antonio's Express, pizza, pasta, ribs and more in Musgrave Street. Good morning, it's 20 to 7 and just having a bit of trouble getting hold of Luke Peachy, Detective Inspector with Crime Services Capricornia District this morning. I'll try him again before we get to 7 o'clock. But that gives us an opportunity right now to go to our final heat in 4RO's Best Seats in the House. Yes, this Saturday, the 108th running of the TAB Rocky Cup, and you could be there right on the finish line on an exclusive table with you and a friend overlooking the mounting yard, as I said, right on the finish line at the members at Callaghan Park with lunch, drinks package and your TAB gift pack too. It's a great prize, 49227990. All you got to do is call through to get on a horse in our mock race, and if your horse wins, then you go into the final a little bit later on this morning to win the best seats in the house at Callaghan Park this weekend for the TAB Rocky Cup. So this next race, and as I said, the last heat, all the horses are named after famous horse races. So you call through 49227990, just like a regular race sweep. I'll give you one of these horses. We'll run the race before we get to 7 o'clock. And if your horse wins, you go into the final a little bit later on this morning to win yourself the best seats in the house, right on the finish line in the members at Callaghan Park with lunch, drinks package and also the TAB gift pack. You'll be absolutely pampered right throughout the afternoon as we celebrate the TAB Rocky Cup this Saturday, the 108th running, as I said, thanks to the Rockhampton Jockey Club. I'll be there. I'll be hosting Fashions on the Field. You could be there with 4RO's Best Seats in the House. Once again, right on the finish line, overlooking the mounting yard, in the members at Callaghan Park with lunch, drinks package and a TAB gift pack. It's a terrific afternoon. One of the best prizes we ever give away. People love this. So 49227990, call through right now. I'll give you one of these horses. As I said, they're all named after famous horse races. We'll run the last heat before we get to 7 o'clock, and that's your ticket to get into the final this morning. Someone before the morning is out will be named as the winner of 4RO's Best Seats in the House, thanks to the Rockhampton Jockey Club. 49227990, there's only 5 horses, so the first 5 people through jump on a horse in our mock horse race before we get to 7. 49227990, first 5 callers, get a horse at 18 to 7.
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994RO, the talk of Central Queensland. Good morning. Boodle's Big Breakfast. Thanks to Boodle's Meats and the Big Red Building on Bursinger Street. Got the latest news, sport and weather coming up. Includes a check-in with the Weather Bureau soon. We'll spin the 4RO Wonder Wheel, $350 on the wheel this morning. You could be spending $350 at Harvey Norman Electrical and Computers. Just have those couple of numbers ready to go and give me a call after the news. And in the next half hour too, we'll get an update on what's going to happen with the Mount Morgan show for 2026. Been some question marks over whether the show will be going ahead this year. We'll see if we can get the latest on that before we get to 7:30 this morning. 49227990 is my number anytime. aaron.stevens@4ro.com.au. And the best seats in the house is back in 2026. One of our favourite prizes that we give away. Best seats in the house, right on the finish line, in the members at Callaghan Park, overlooking the mounting yard, complete with lunch, drinks package and TAB gift pack at the TAB Rockhampton Cup coming up this Saturday. As I said, I'll be there hosting the fashions on the field. You could be there with the best seats in the house, thanks to Rockhampton Jockey Club. So this is our final heats. The winner of this race will go through to our final a little bit later on this morning when we find out who's won the best seats in the house to be there at the TAB Rocky Cup this Saturday. So all of our callers, our five callers who got through, are on horses named after famous horse races. We've got Sam on Melbourne Cup, Norm on Royal Ascot, Fiona on Dubai World Cup, Kathy on Grand National, and Dave on Kentucky Derby.

0: So once again, the winner of this race goes through to the final a little bit later on this morning to win 4RO's best seats in the house at the Tab Rockhampton Cup. So good luck to you all. Let's go.
1: And they're in the home straight, and Royal Ascot is straight up on the outside of Dubai World Cup. Melbourne Cup's coming with a charge. Grand National Kentucky Derby tries to make some ground as well. Royal Ascot, it's top hats in front. Melbourne Cup, Dubai World Cup, Kentucky Derby, Melbourne Cup, Royal Ascot, hit the line, lock together. Melbourne Cup, a nostril on Royal Ascot. Grand National, Dubai World Cup, Kentucky Derby trailed them in.
0: Melbourne Cup had to be the favourite, didn't it? There we go. Well done. And congratulations to Sam, who was on Melbourne Cup. Sam, you're now in the final race, which will happen a little bit later on this morning, and the winner of that race wins the best seats in the house. Just a terrific prize. Thanks to the Rockhampton Jockey Club to join us at the Tab Rocky Cup this Saturday, the 108th running. Listen out for that final race before 8 o'clock this morning here on 990 4RO. Latest news, sport and weather next.
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3: 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And what she's done is she's put rocks all across the line, the tracks, and she's got a crowbar in her hand.
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10: Good morning. Joseph Price with your local news. Investigations are underway after a 19-year-old man died in a quad bike rollover on a Mount Alma private property. Emergency services were called to Fig Tree Road around 10 to 1 yesterday afternoon to reports of a person trapped under a quad bike. The man's death being treated as a workplace-related incident. Police will prepare a report for the coroner and are assisting workplace health and safety with their investigation. A rise in flu, RSV and COVID-19 cases has prompted a vaccination reminder from from health authorities. Free jabs are available for those most at risk of severe illness and complications. Australia's Chief Medical Officer, Professor Michael Kidd, is urging locals to take advantage.
11: Vaccination is the best way we have to prepare for the risk of being exposed to serious illnesses during the winter months, and that includes viruses like influenza, COVID-19, and also RSV. And if people are exposed to them, can lead to hospitalisation, especially for older Australians.
10: In central Queensland, there's already been 500 cases of flu, 700 RSV infections and 450 COVID cases this year. The Maroons admit the build-up to tomorrow night's Origin decider has been quiet despite the enormity of the clash. Queensland will have its captains run at Suncorp Stadium today after relocating to Brisbane yesterday. Hooker Harry Grant has told NRL 360 it's been fairly subdued so far.
12: We all know the occasion and what's at stake come Wednesday night, but preparation's been good. Like you said, it's been pretty quiet, but we felt plenty of support, plenty of noise with our Queenslanders.
10: And community feedback is needed on the future of South Gracemere. Residents, businesses and community members have until Friday to provide feedback to help shape the local area plan. As part of the information gathering stage of the project, locals can get involved by completing the online survey and interactive map on Council's website.
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13: Hi there, I'm Matt McDonald. New Zealand and Japan have joined criticism of China's ballistic missile test in the Pacific. The test came just hours after the signing of a new defence alliance between Australia and Fiji. Meantime, the PM is now turning his attention to the Solomon Islands as he continues his week of Pacific diplomacy. A footballer who suffered tragic head injuries during a local game in Melbourne has died in hospital. 27-year-old teacher Nathan Fitzgerald is being remembered as an exceptional man who brought warmth and kindness to every part of his life. Ukraine President Volodymyr Zelensky is calling on NATO to take strong decisions at this week's summit in Turkey after a massive Russian missile strike on Kyiv. 68 missiles and more than 350 drones were fired yesterday, killing at least 23 people. And drama surrounding Prince Harry's visit to the UK. It had been reported he'd accepted an invitation to stay at Buckingham Palace, but the palace is denying that because he apparently took too long to confirm.
2: Hilton Dental CQ, Rockhampton's trusted and gentle dentist. 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
13: Alex Di Meno's run at Wimbledon has come to an end, beaten in straight sets by Italy's Flavio Cavoli. Maroons hooker Harry Grant insists there's no complacency going into tomorrow night's Origin decider. Queensland will go into the clash as favourites after their dominant performance in Game 2. And the AFL Umpires Association is calling for players to be suspended if they make contact with an official, hitting out at the league's handling of the Suns Pies melee, with players escaping with fines. That's the latest in news and sport.
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0: Out to the Weather Bureau with Daniel this morning. G'day.
14: G'day, Aaron.
0: I tell you what, this weather pattern we've fallen into is pretty consistent again, isn't it?
14: Yes. Big high-pressure system down around Tasmania. Very strong ridge across Queensland. Very settled conditions because of that. We've got a few little showers showing on the radar well off the coast, but otherwise pretty dry across the Capricornia area. Mostly sunny is the forecast for Rocky today in 25. Maybe partly cloudy tomorrow, 24. Not too much else is going to change. Our minimum temperatures are generally still above average, so it's not particularly cool out and about. We are down to 6 degrees at Billawilla, which is pretty much average, but elsewhere around the Capricornia area, we're probably 2 to 3 degrees above average.
0: Yeah, and it's surprising because it's clear skies out this morning. You'd expect it to be a little bit cooler.
14: Yes, but even without the cloud, there is that easterly flow, so it's a little bit moist. The humidity levels are, you know, not necessarily enough for fog around the place, but we're sitting in the 70s to 80s, so just enough moisture in the air, even without the fog or the cloud, to keep the temperatures a touch warmer overnight. Plus, the breeze itself has remained consistent. It's not particularly strong, but there's enough there that we get that mixing through the overnight period, which tends to keep it a bit warmer as well.
0: As you said, those winds, not necessarily too strong, but still enough to keep the boaties, well, the boat in the garage.
14: Yes, yes. Yeah, look, no warnings out for the Capricornia coast, but 20 to 25 knots is right there just under the threshold. So that's today and tomorrow. We see the ridge weaken a little bit towards the end of the week as the high pressure system moves further east. But, you know, Thursday we're still running at 15 to 20 knots. The season swells are pushing up to around about 1.5 to 2 metres over the next few days. So it's nothing too extreme, but it's bumpy and it's breezy.
0: And as we've spoken about, pretty consistent for the rest of the week. Nothing really changes. In fact, Saturday looking glorious in a top of 26 for the 108th running of the Tab Rocky Cup.
14: Yeah, it's going to be very settled weather, so it will be, looking pretty good for weekend events at least. There's going to be that persistent chance of showers around the coast, but it's only a low chance.
0: Fair enough. Well, that's just about it. Daniel, got anything else for me?
14: No, that is it. It's very settled under this pattern, and it is going to be a fairly long-lasting pattern. It's only a very slow-moving high-pressure system.
0: All right, terrific. Good to talk to you. Have a great day.
14: You too. Thank you.
0: So it's up at 25 degrees today for Rockhampton. Those overnight temperatures, again, staying pretty consistent around 12, 13 degrees for the next couple of nights for Rocky. Getting to a top today of 25. Yeppoon, 21. Once again, next couple of days, 21 degrees. Lows in the mid-teens. Gladstone getting to 24 degrees today. Once again, not much changing. And Billawheeler a top of 24 today. Right now, sitting on 13 degrees in Rockhampton. It's 15 in Gladstone, 16 Yeppoon, and 8 degrees in Billawheeler. And just to give you an idea of how much, not much has changed, the overnight temperatures, Rockhampton got down to 12.9. Gladstone got down to 14.9, sitting on 15. Yeppoon's minimum was about 0.1 of a degree off where we are now. And Billawheeler, a little bit cooler earlier on this morning, got down to 6.4.
2: Bigger and better than ever, the Boodles Big Breakfast, 4922-7990. 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
0: Good morning, 7 past 7. I wonder what's going to happen with the Mount Morgan show going forward. We'll get more details about that before we get to 7.30. Just about to spin the 4RO Wonder Wheel, thanks to Harvey Norman Electrical and Computers. So in a moment, I'll get you to call through. And call through with your couple of numbers if one of those come up. $350 to spend at Harvey Norman Electrical and Computers. But first of all, Pip's on the phone. Morning, Pip. What can I do for you?
15: I just want to tell you that we've got pigeons around here. And somebody's been catching the pigeons and in a very violent way. They've been cutting their wings.
0: Oh, no.
15: And, yeah, and I've taken one pigeon to the vet. Others have been found. I've gone through RSPCA. I've gone through DPI. We went out on Friday night. We came home, and there was a dead pigeon on the road just outside the little carports here.
0: Yeah.
15: And in the morning, I went and I picked it up carefully.
0: Sure.
15: And I picked it up and took it to the vet, and I spoke with a nurse called Gracie. She said, we can have a look at it and see what's going on. I rang her up yesterday, and she said, yes, somebody somehow has caught these pigeons, and they've cut their wings off in a really horrible way, and the pigeons were sitting down in front of our little garages there, and I just need to tell you, and this has been happening, and I don't know what to do.
0: That's horrible. It's animal cruelty, and you hate hearing about it. Yeah, it's terrible when you hear things like that, Pip.
15: Wicked. All right. I'll go now.
0: Thank you, Pip.
15: It's early.
0: Well, thank you for your call, 4922-7990. Isn't that terrible? That's horrible to hear. And you hate hearing about animal cruelty of any kind, but that's just blatant, isn't it? We'll see what we can do. We'll see what we can find out. 4922-7990, aaron.stevens@4ro.com.au anytime. And thank you, Pip. Lovely to talk to you. 7:09, the 4RO Wonder Wheel, thanks to Harvey Norman Electrical and Computers. $350 to spend this morning. Let's take caller number 6, hey? Caller number 6, 4922-7990 to spin the wheel and maybe win $350 to spend at Harvey Norman Electrical and Computers. On the Boodles Big Breakfast on 994RO, 7:10. Good morning.

0: wonder what's going to happen now. The 4RO Wonder Wheel. Thanks to Harvey Norman Electrical and Computers. It's got Central Queensland in a spin.
1: $350 to win to spend at Harvey Norman Electrical and Computers if it goes off this morning. Hello, Wayne.
2: Oh, good morning.
1: How are you, mate?
2: Oh, bit fresh this morning, but apart from that, fine.
1: Do you know what? And I'll introduce you to Jada in just a sec. It just turned up and said, oh, it's a bit cool outside this morning. I thought, well, it's 13 degrees. There's got to be some chill factor, is there?
2: Oh, I don't know if there's a chill factor. I haven't gone outside yet. The walls are protecting me at the moment.
1: And what have you got going on today?
2: Oh, the same as the rest of us, mate. Out to the slave trade. Got a pyramids to build.
1: Pyramids to build. Good. That's terrific. You can tell me what the secret is. Now, I do want to introduce you, Wayne, to Jada. Jada is our work experience girl. Hello, Jada.
3: Hello.
1: So Jada's been with us for a couple of days and is with us all week. And I'm going to put your fate in her hands, Wayne.
2: Oh, that's perfectly fine. Let's not embarrass the young lady.
1: So Jada's going to spin the wheel for you, and we'll see if we can spin you up $350 to spend. Now, what numbers are we looking for again?
2: 16 and 18. I always pick the same.
1: 16 and 18. And Jada, you'll notice it's actually sitting on number 18. So it's actually starting on 18. So it could come back to 18.
3: Mm-hmm.
1: All right. So you get the job, Jada. Wayne, good luck. $350 to spend at Harvey Norman Electrical and Computers. Let's give it a spin.
3: Okay.
1: Go. There we go. Gave it a pretty good spin. Wayne, call out those numbers.
2: Yeah, 16 and 18. 16 and 18. Come on, Jada, you can do it.
1: Yeah, come on, Jada, you can do it. Jada, what number is it on? Can you see that? If you come around to the front, you'll be able to see what number it landed on. You're going to disappoint him.
3: Oh, that is 1 and 9.
1: Yeah, 19.
3: 19, yeah.
2: My bad. Well, she's an apprentice. You need practice. You might get it right next time.
1: Well, hopefully she does. 16 wasn't too far away. A little bit more muscle might have got us to 16, but 19, Wayne.
2: I always get a kick out of getting on more than winning sometimes.
1: Good stuff. Always good to talk to you, mate. You have a great day.
2: Okay. Yeah, you too, mate.
1: There we go. So we'll bump it up to $400 tomorrow morning, the 4RO Wonder Wheel, thanks to Harvey Norman Electrical and Computers. Jada, that was a good spin.
3: Oh, why, thank you.
1: 19 was close. You got in the ballpark for him.
3: Mm-hmm.
1: Now tell us, you've been with us for a couple of days now. What are you enjoying most about being at 4RO?
3: I love, like, the vibe and the people here, and it's just so fun, I reckon.
1: Yeah, and what school do you go to?
3: I go to North Rocky.
1: And what grade are you in?
3: I'm in grade 11.
1: Right, and you've got media aspirations after you leave school?
3: Yes, I do. I think it would be, like, a wonderful place to go into.
1: Well, you're certainly lovely, and it's been good having you around for the last couple of days. So hopefully you do get into media, and it'd be great to see you successful.
3: Yes, thank you.
1: So you're going to hang around this morning in the studio?
3: Yes, 100%.
1: Oh, all right, we've got plenty to do. Wayne, just missing out this morning on the $350 to spend, $400 tomorrow morning on the 4RO Wonder Wheel, thanks to Harvey Norman Electrical and Computers at 16 past 7.
0: 4ROs, Clash of the Chords, thanks to Antonio's Express. It's for people who want a slice of the action, for those who work for a crust. It's a competition for listeners who need the challenge. And it's not about the dough, no. It's about the Antonio's Pizza Prize each week. Just vote for the song that's topping the other. So if you want a pizza the excitement, join 4ROs, Clash of the Chords. Thanks to Antonio's Express, Pizza Pasta Ribs in Musgrave Street.
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0: Boodle's Big Breakfast on 94RO. Good morning. We were going to talk to Mount Morgan Show Society this morning and get some details about where they're expecting the Mount Morgan Show to go for 2026. There's been some rumours that have been going around that that it won't be going ahead this year. And due largely to financial reasons and also the fact that it was washed out in 2025, which obviously has put them in a difficult position for 2026. But the Mount Morgan Show Society at this stage is going to hold off on an announcement about it, and hopefully we'll have something in the next couple of days. But we were due to talk to them this morning about what the plan was for the show this year. As I said, certainly some rumours going around at the moment that it won't be going ahead, but we'll get an official word from the Mount Morgan Show Society at some point in time. 23 past seven, latest news, sport and weather not too far away. In the next half hour, we will be finding out who's won the best seats in the house at the Rocky Cup, the Tab Rocky Cup this weekend. Can't wait for it. So we'll run that final race. We'll have five people on race on the horses in the mock race, and the person who wins the race wins the best seats in the house at the Rocky Cup coming up this Saturday. It'll be a fantastic day. It really is one of the biggest race days of the year. Also not too far away, we've got to try and see if we can get this. It's the 4RO Quick Shots, thanks to Gus's, a shot above the rest. It's been a stubborn one. We know the theme is Kings. We got the first three songs very quickly. It's the last two that have been a bit stubborn. And I didn't think they were that hard. So we'll have another go at that in the next 15 minutes or so, see if we can reveal those last couple of songs and give away the lunch for two and the coffees, thanks to Gus as a shot above the rest. Latest news, sport and weather on the way, but we may as well have another chat to Jada while Jada's sitting in the studio with us this morning. Jada, hello again.
1: Hello.
0: So going back to your media aspirations, what sort of things are you hoping to do in the future?
1: Well, I'm a DJ at the moment. And
0: you do quite a lot of gigs, don't you?
1: Yes, I do, nearly every single weekend.
0: Now, your father is a DJ.
1: Yes, he is.
0: So he taught you everything you know.
1: Yes.
0: Yeah, there you go. So you're a DJ and you do most weekends. Terrific. What, school functions or was functions for friends or anything?
1: Yes, so I've done weddings before and I have done like teen parties. I've nearly DJed for like...
0: thing.
1: Yes, so I've done weddings before and I have done like teen parties. I've nearly DJed for like maybe nearly over.

0: Jackie. Hopefully you're listening, and hopefully you're hearing your daughter Jada on the radio. Well, as I said, it's been terrific having you on board for the last couple of days, and it's an exciting week this week because Friday in particular, we've got some live broadcasts to do. We'll be out and about, so you can come and check out how we do live broadcasts out and about at Callaghan Park. We'll also be at the Home Expo, and tomorrow, State of Origin Day. Do you get behind Queensland?
1: Yeah, I guess so. I'm not really I don't really follow footy that much. No,
0: you'll have to in the studio tomorrow morning because we do a bit of a competition thanks to Coco Brew and give people a chance to win prizes from Coco Brew with the State of Origin tomorrow night. So if you've got anything maroon, wear it in tomorrow.
1: Okay, I will.
0: Okay, good. Jada, our work experience student from North Rocky High, mm-hmm. great to have her here at the moment. And latest news, sport, and weather coming up in just a moment on the Boodles Big Breakfast.
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7: Good morning. Joseph Price with your local news. A man's been charged after allegedly ramming a marked police vehicle at West Gladstone. Officers tried to intercept a holding Commodore on Fowler Lane last Friday when the vehicle crashed into the police car and drove off. Police later found the Holden and the 19-year-old man accused of the incident, taking him into custody. He's been charged with six offences and is due in the Gladstone Magistrates Court next week. Discounted de-sexing for pets is being offered statewide as part of an RSPCA campaign. Pet owners can get 20% off dog and cat de-sexing at participating vets until August 31st, helping prevent unwanted litters, reduce problem behaviours and save on council costs. Rockhampton Veterinary Clinic and Capricorn Vet Surgery are taking part. RSPCA vet Dr. Ann Chester says the campaign already has the support from multiple councils.
8: If you have a DSEX dog, it also means cheaper council registration fees. Cairns Regional Council, City of Moreton Bay, Rockhampton Regional Council and Southern Downs Regional Council are all supporting the DSEXing initiative this year.
7: Central Queensland's best apprentices, trainees, students and teachers will be recognised at the Queensland Training Awards Regional Final. Kai Robinson from Billawheeler is

0: a finalist for Apprentice of the Year, as well as Aaliyah Morso-Stagg from Rockhampton, who's also in the running for Aboriginal or Torres Strait Islander Student of the Year. Lee Wynn from Emmaus College, Rockhampton, and CQ University's Leonie Keating are also finalists for awards. The winners will be announced at an event on August 14th at the Rockhampton Leagues Club. And Queensland insists they're not taking the Blues for granted ahead of tomorrow night's Origin decider. New South Wales have made several changes after being thumped in Game 2, but Maroons hooker Harry Grant has told NRL 360 they're a dangerous team regardless.
1: It's the best of the best. You know, that New South Wales side, there's strike all over the board, and, you know, I know they've made some changes, and, you know, there's some really quality changes in their team.
2: National News now.
3: Hi there, I'm Matt McDonald. Security experts say China's ballistic missile test in the Pacific is clearly a message to Australia and our neighbours. The test came just hours after Australia and Fiji signed a new defence alliance. Dr. Connor Graham's told Nine it's more than just a coincidence.
4: This one to come just a couple of hours after we signed these treaties, it sends a clear message. It's a military flex from China right after Australia's diplomatic flex.
3: A Melbourne footballer and teacher is being remembered as an exceptional man after succumbing to head injuries suffered in a local game. 27-year-old Nathan Fitzgerald passed away in hospital last night, just days after suffering three head knocks. And Donald Trump has confirmed he personally asked FIFA to overturn the red card given to US striker Phelan Balogun. Trump says the red card was unfair.
5: It's one thing to penalize somebody for the game, but how do you penalize them for a game that hasn't been played yet? It's very unfair. You can't do that. So, yes, I asked for a review by FIFA.
6: Dynamic mobility aids. Freedom without limits. 420 Richardson Road. 994RO. 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
3: Spain has advanced to the World Cup quarterfinals with a 1-0 win over Portugal.
7: Spain are through. The derby in Dallas with this Iberian flavour has gone the way of the bigger nation.
3: That's the call on SBS. Scores were locked at nil all for most of the game before Spain finally broke the deadlock in the first minute of stoppage time. And Alex de Minaur is out of Wimbledon, beaten in the round of 16 in straight sets by Italy's Flavio Cabolli. That's the latest news and sport.
6: 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Insurance for home, content, strata, landlords. Sure, insurance, but fair.
8: Look at those blue skies outside this morning. Just stunning and maybe a little bit cool, but those flags in front of the courthouse aren't moving at the moment, so they were getting a battering this time yesterday morning. So a beautiful start to the day. Lovely. As we head for a top of 25 degrees for Rockhampton, Yeppoon 21 today, Gladstone and Billawheeler tops of 24. Currently sitting on 14 degrees in Rocky, 15 in Gladstone, also 15 now in Yeppoon. Yeppoon's lost a couple of degrees over the last half hour or so. In fact, the minimum for Yeppoon, 15.1, came about 10 minutes ago. So that temperature's just dropped on the coast over the last half hour. And Billawheeler approaching 10 degrees, currently sitting on 9.7.
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8: Coming up, the final race in 4RO's best seats in the house, thanks to Rockhampton Jockey Club. We will have all of our people, the five winners from the races over the last week, on that final mock race. I'll appoint each a horse, and the winning horse will win for someone the best seats in the house at the Tab Rocky Cup this coming Saturday, the 108th running of the Tab Rocky Cup. So we'll get to that not too far away, but first of all, let's do this.
6: Time to have a shot at 4RO's Gus's Quick Shots. Reveal the songs to win, thanks to Gus's, a shot above the rest.
8: As I said, a couple of stubborn songs here, but 4RO's Quick Shots, thanks to Gus's, a shot above the rest. Your chance to swoop in, reveal the last two songs, and win lunch for two and a couple of coffees, thanks to Gus's. So, Kings is the theme. So we had B.B. King, Diana King, Carole King. I did give the clue that E was prominent in the name of the fourth person. Hope hopefully we can knock off those last two and give away the lunch for two. And the coffees, thanks to Gus, is a shot above the rest. If we just reveal one, we'll give away a couple of coffees. 49227990 to play. 24 to 8, 994 RO, Boodle's Big Breakfast. Good morning.

0: time to have a shot at 4RO's Gus's Quick Shots. Reveal the songs to win, thanks to Gus's. A shot above the rest.
1: Two songs left to reveal. We've got the theme. We've got the first three songs. Just got to knock over these last couple to give away lunch for two and a couple of coffees at Gus's. A shot above the rest. Let's see how Al goes this morning. G'day, Al.
2: Hi.
1: Mate, can we get these last two? Have you got one or two for us?
2: Sounds like that that Jebediah was a bullfrog one.
1: Hmm.
2: And Benny E. King's Stand By Me.
1: Benny King's Stand By Me is definitely the fourth one. Well done. But no, the fifth one, not Jeremiah, was a bullfrog, which of course is Joy to the World by Three Dog Nights. But I can see what you're thinking, but that's not the one. But you do have a couple of coffees, thanks to Gus's, a shot above the rest, and you've taken us one step closer, Al, to giving away the lunch for two and the coffees, thanks to Gus's, a shot above the rest.
2: Oh, great.
1: So keep thinking, Al.
2: Okay.
1: All right, but definitely, yes. The fourth one is Benny King. Benny King, Stand By Me. So we got one more to get. King is the theme. It's 4RO's Quick Shots. Thanks to Gus's, a shot above the rest. Hopefully we get the other one tomorrow. Certainly those last two have been stubborn, haven't they? But we got Benny King. It's 19 to 8. This is the Boodles Big Breakfast, thanks to Boodles Meats and the Big Red Building on Bursiga Street. Usually around this time each Tuesday we'd catch up with the member for Flynn, Colin Boyce, but he's away overseas for the next couple of weeks. So I think he's back next Tuesday. So hopefully we're catching up with Colin next Tuesday here on 994RO. Soon the final race in 4RO's Best Seats in the House, thanks to the Rockhampton Jockey Club.
0: Racing in the Rocky Cup. The countdown is on to the TAV Rockhampton Cup. 4RO and the Rockhampton Jockey Club are giving you the chance to win the Best Seats in the House.
3: Awesome. Thanks very much.
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0: It's 9:90, 4:00 with Travis. Why does it always rain on me? Doesn't look like there'll be any rain this weekend. Looks like it'll be perfect conditions for the running of the 108th Tab Rocky Cup. Really looking forward to it this weekend. As I've said this morning, I'll be there. I'll be hosting the fashions on the field, which it's a big fashions day. So if you do come out, make sure you get dressed up and come and join us for a whole lot of fun. And of course, the other thing, the best seats in the house. 4RO's best seats in the house, thanks to Rockhampton Jockey Club. This is a terrific prize. We've been giving this away for the last couple of years for the Tab Rocky Cup, and it's time for the final race. It's time to find out who's won the best seats in the house, sitting there on the exclusive table overlooking the mounting yard, right at the finish line in the members at Callaghan Park. It's terrific spending time with the members, and we'll be on the deck broadcasting live on Friday morning for a special occasion in the lead up to the Tab Rocky Cup. The deck is just incredible. So you get lunch, drinks package, Tab gift pack too, this Saturday at the Tab Rocky Cup. Let's find out who is going to pick up that fantastic prize. So our last race features horses named after famous fictional horses. So we've got Pegasus, we've got Quick Draw McGraw, Mr. Ed, Bullseye, and Black Beauty. And completely randomly, I took our five race winners and put them on one of those horses. So I drew out Sam to get Pegasus, Pam's on Quick Draw McGraw, Scott's on Mr. Ed, Wayne's on Bullseye, and Carmel's on Black Beauty. So that's the way I've drawn them out. Good luck to you all, Sam, Pam, Scott, Wayne, and Carmel. Someone is going to win the best seats in the house after this race. Just want to say a big thank you to Liam Mulry again for calling our races again in 2026. 4RO's best seats in the house, thanks to Rockhampton Jockey Club. Sam's on Pegasus, Pam's on Quick Draw McGraw, Scott's on Mr. Ed, Wayne's on Bullseye, Carmel's on Black Beauty. Let's run the race.
1: 400 metres to go and Pegasus a stroll to the lead. Quick Draw McGraw quickly moving alongside. Mr. Ed's talking up a big game. Black Beauty and Bullseye just behind. Pegasus, Quick Draw McGraw. Here comes Mr. Ed down the outside with a barnstorming finish. Mr. Ed right over the top. Mr. Ed scores. Pegasus second. Quick Draw McGraw, Black Beauty. Bullseye never fired a shot last in.
0: There we go. Mr. Ed, the winner. Scott, congratulations. You've won the best seats in the house at the Tab Rocky Cup this Saturday, thanks to the Rockhampton Jockey Club. You'll love it, mate. It's a terrific day. You and a friend on an exclusive table in the members at Callaghan Park, complete with lunch, drinks package, and a Tab gift pack too. And get dressed up, mate. Go in the fashions on the field. Join us in the fashions on the field. So congratulations, Scott. Scott is the winner of 4RO's best seats in the house in 2026 and looking forward to doing it again next year. It's been terrific. Phones have gone crazy every time we've been giving away the horses. So well done, Scott. We'll be in touch. And you've got the best seats in the house at the Tab Rocky Cup this Saturday, thanks to Rockhampton Jockey Club. We'll see you there. Latest news, sport and weather coming up in a sec. Biggest ever jackpot in 4RO's Perry's RGA Secret Sound. I'll give a new clue just after the latest news, sport and weather next. Have a think about this between now and then. There it is. Also coming up in the next half hour, Adam Bellow, Mayor of the Livingston Shire, and tax tips thanks to Kerry Rennie on the Boodles Big Breakfast on 990 4RO.
2: 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But as we know, there's always something happening with the weather. And no one knows that better than Central Queensland's favourite weatherman, Mike Griffin. 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
11: Hello, I'm Matt McDonald. The opposition is backing
2: this
11: the government's call for a please explain from
2: your
11: China
2: news
11: after it tested
2: now
11: a long-range missile in the Pacific.
12: Good morning. Joseph Price with your local news. A 19-year-old man has died after a quad bike rollover on a Mount Elma private property. Emergency services were called to Fig Tree Road around 10 to 1 yesterday afternoon to reports of a person trapped under a quad bike. The man's death is being treated as a workplace-related incident. Police will prepare a report for the coroner and are assisting Workplace Health and Safety with their investigation. We're being urged to get vaccinated for seasonal viruses, including flu, RSV and COVID-19. Free jabs are available for those most at risk of severe illness and complications. In central Queensland, there's already been 500 cases of flu, 700 RSV infections and 450 COVID cases this year. Australia's Chief Medical Officer, Professor Michael Kidd, says vaccination is one of the most effective ways to protect yourself.
13: Getting vaccinated is one of the simplest ways that we can stay healthy. The good news is the vaccines are easy to access locally, whether it's through your local general practice, pharmacy, or your local Aboriginal medical service or community clinics. The message really is simple. Make sure you keep your vaccination status up to date and protect yourself and your family members this winter.
12: Local pet owners are being urged to de-sex their pets, helping prevent unwanted litters and reduce problem behaviours. Until August 31st, participating vets will offer pet owners 20% off dog and cat de-sexing through the RSPCA's De-Sex My Pet initiative. Rockhampton Veterinary Clinic and Capricorn Vet Surgery are taking part. RSPCA vet Dr. Ann Chester says the campaign aims to shine a light on common behaviours that de-sexing can help reduce.
14: De-sexing not only protects animals from serious health issues, it can also prevent embarrassing behaviours like humping in dogs and spraying in male cats. So if you have a humpy doodle or a Russian pew at home, now might be the time to get them de-sexed.
12: And a chance for the community to have its say on the future of South Gracemere. Residents, businesses and community members have until Friday to provide feedback to help shape the local area plan. As part of the information gathering stage of the project, locals can get involved by completing the online survey and interactive map on Council's website.
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11: Hi there, I'm Matt McDonald. The opposition is backing the government's calls for a please explain from China after it tested a long-range missile in the Pacific. The test happened just hours after Australia signed a new defence alliance with Fiji. Shadow Defence Minister James Patterson has told Nine China should outline its reasons for the test.
15: We were given incredibly minimal notice of this exercise, just 2 hours. That's slightly better than the Tasman Sea exercises in February last year where no notice at all was given. But I think China must understand Australia's perspective that this is unwelcome.
11: Economists warn the federal government's 5% deposit scheme has been pushing up house prices. According to The Guardian, there's been an influx of high-income earners accessing the scheme since the income cap was scrapped. Melbourne football player Nathan Fitzgerald's being remembered as an exceptional young man after succumbing to severe head injuries suffered in a local game on the weekend. And the Royal Commission into Anti-Semitism will continue grilling social media giants with TikTok and YouTube to give evidence today.
16: Gracemere Shopping World. 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
11: The World Cup career of Cristiano Ronaldo is over after Portugal were knocked out of the tournament. Spain winning this morning 1-0 to advance to the quarters. Alex de Minaur admits his loss at Wimbledon is gut-wrenching. The Demon going down in straight sets to Italy's Flavio Cavoli. And the Maroons and Blues will have their captain's run at Suncorp Stadium today ahead of tomorrow night's Origin decider. Ethan Strange will take his place in the Blues squad after passing a fitness test on his ankle. That's the latest news and sport.
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0: Good morning, blue skies around this morning. A mostly sunny day is the forecast as we head for a top of 25 degrees for Rocky. Light winds becoming southeasterly 15 to 20 in the morning, then becoming light in the late afternoon. For the Capricorn Coast, southeasterlies 20 to 25 knots, seas 1.5 to 2 metres. UV index today 5, which is moderate, so cover up, slip, slop, slap, sink and slide if you're out and about. Yeppoon expecting a top of 21 degrees today. Gladstone and Billowheeler tops of 24. And honestly, next couple of days, you can lock that forecast in. Not much is changing. 15 degrees currently in Rocky, a little bit cool. Feels like around 13. 13 was our minimum a little bit earlier this morning. 11 degrees right now in Billowheeler, 16 in Gladstone, close to 16 in Yeppoon.
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0: The Mayor of the Livingston Shire, Adam Bellow, joins us on a Tuesday morning. We'll catch up with him before 8:30. Also, tax tips, thanks to Kerry Rennie. But first of all, how about this? This is the 4RO Perry's IGA Secret Sounds. Here it is. The clues, the only way, squeeze. And I said I'd add another one when it got to $600. It is a $600 this morning, the 4RO Perry's IGA Secret Sound. How about get it out? So the only way, squeeze and get it out. There are your clues in the 4RO Perry's IGA Secret Sound. $600 to spend at Perry's IGA, Wandle Dean Street in Yeppoon, if you get it. Good luck. 4922-7990 to play on the Boodles Big Breakfast on 994RO.

0: It's back and sounding better than ever. The 4RO Perry's IGA Secret Sound. Thanks to Perry's IGA, Dean Street, Wandle and Yeppoon.
1: $600 to spend at Perry's IGA, Wandle, Dean Street, and Yeppoon, our biggest ever jackpot. This is the 4RO Perry's IGA Secret Sound. And I've given a new clue. Get it out. The only way is the other clue. And, of course, squeeze, put it all together and see if you can get this. Laurie, good morning.
2: Morning, Aaron.
1: How are you this morning?
2: You're going good, mate. Going good.
1: Get it out. Did that help or hinder?
2: No, hinder. Hinder, actually.
1: What do you think?
2: Well, I thought it was opening a box of tea bags.
1: Opening a box of tea bags.
2: Yeah.
1: Hmm. Well, you've got to get the tea bags out.
2: That's right.
1: So it could still fit. Yes. Laurie, it's not opening a box of tea bags.
2: No, didn't think so.
1: All right, anyway, thanks. No thanks, way. Mate. You have a good day.
2: Thank you.
1: Let's go to Katrina. Katrina, you've had a couple of goes. Do you feel like you're closer today?
3: Probably not.
1: You're supposed to be more confident than that. Here we go. The only way, get it out and squeeze. What did you come up with?
3: Is it the tube of condensed milk?
1: I love condensed milk.
3: It is nice.
1: I haven't had condensed milk for so long, but love condensed milk. Mum used to make the caramel tarts with condensed milk, and you'd lick the spoon. Love condensed milk. No, nothing to do with condensed milk.
3: Bugger.
1: All right. Thank you, Katrina. Keep trying. And Laurie, keep trying too. This is it. Think about those clues. The only way, squeeze, get it out. Those are your clues. They are your chance to win $610 to spend at Perry's IGA, Wandle, Dean Street, and Yeppoon tomorrow morning. Thanks to Perry's IGA, Wandle, Dean Street, and Yeppoon.
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0: Boodle's Big Breakfast on 994RO. Good morning, 17 past 8. Thanks to Boodle's Meats in the Big Red Building on Bursiga Street. Latest news, sport and weather coming up not too far away. Plenty to do in the next half hour. I'll be joined in the studio by the Capras after their big win on the weekend. Fantastic, they're on a roll. But on a Tuesday morning, we check in with the Mayor of the Livingstone Shire, Adam Bellow. Good morning, Adam.
1: Good morning, Aaron, and all your wonderful 4RO listeners. It's great to be with you on this little blustery, slightly cool morning here in the best part of Australia,
0: yes.
1: Livingstone Shire, the Capricorn Coast.
0: That wind has picked up a little bit. Yesterday was windy, wasn't it, hey?
1: Yeah, absolutely. The sea certainly whipped up, but still a beautiful time of year. We don't get a lot of winter, so for some of us who like a bit of winter, we appreciate every cool day we get.
0: Absolutely. Well, you mentioned our wonderful listeners. One of our wonderful listeners is Auntie Pip, who called through a little bit earlier this morning. She said she knows you well. Unfortunately, she was calling with terrible news. Apparently, someone and possibly a group of people, and straight away your mind jumps to our destructive youth, but they're cutting the wings off pigeons and leaving them to die.
1: Oh, goodness me.
0: Isn't that terrible?
1: Well, that is very disturbing to hear. Absolutely. I would like to probably get more information and from Auntie Pippi or anybody that does indeed know of any actual facts in relation to that, and that would be reported to the police, of course, because that sort of animal cruelty is absolutely disgraceful. So,
0: yeah.
1: It'd be good to have some more information on that, and we can make sure the authorities have that information and can follow up and sort that behaviour out. That's disgraceful.
0: It absolutely is. And Auntie Pippi, when she rang earlier this morning, she said she knows you very well and that she'd be in touch with you, but she wanted the community to know about it. So we appreciate her call and making us aware of this. But whenever you hear about that sort of animal cruelty, it makes you sick, doesn't it?
1: Well, you struggle to comprehend that we'd have people in our community that would do that.
0: Yeah.
1: It's interesting you talk about birds here. Councillor Rhodes Watson is very proactive in a whole range of areas on council. One of them is the Indian minor bird, which has been identified as virtually a serious pest
0: yes.
1: to our native birds. And that's an example, though, where a community can work together to help reduce the impact of those Indian minor birds, but in the most humane way. And council is looking at making more traps available, and those birds that are caught in those traps are taken to a vet and they're euthanized in a humane way, and that's the way to deal with the Indian minor birds. It can be very, very destructive to our native birds because they're so aggressive in the way that they dominate the environment. So there you go.
0: Yeah. Well, Auntie Pippi will be in touch, but certainly, I do appreciate her calling through with that this morning. It's terrible to hear. Now, let's talk something positive. You had a great weekend.
1: Oh, look, Sunday was a lovely event out at St. Christopher's Chapel there at Narimbra. It's right on the boundary there of Livingston and Rockhampton there. And probably had close to 100 people there celebrate really the Independence Day and the enduring friendships that have existed and still exist to this day between the American and Australian Defence Forces and back in the Second World War days when America came across and helped Australia repel the Imperial Japanese Army. And it's a very important and worthy ceremony to remember, and it was lovely to see those folks that turned up. We had the Salvation Army pipe band, and they always sound just amazing. And we had the National Service men and women there that look after the chapel throughout the year, keep it clean and what have you. It's a very unique chapel. I think it's the only one in Australia that actually remains, and it was a place where over 40,000 American troops went through that chapel back in the early 40s. I think 1943 it was built, as a place for them just to have a little bit of downtime, to reflect and pause get off the battlefield and have a place of serenity. So it's a beautiful chapel and something in some way that people can go out and just sit there and enjoy the peace and quiet that exists at that chapel. So well done to everybody involved for hosting Livingston Council, and it was a great day.
0: Well done. That's terrific to hear. Now, what's on the agenda for today's council meeting?
1: Well, today's predominantly about the activity of Blueprint Livingston, which is an issue of this council, whereby we're doing everything we can to think outside the square where we need to bring about much-needed plans for the future to set our council up for the best success that we can in our community. All things to do with infrastructure, whether that be new roads, new reservoirs. We identified a new reservoir site coming into Yeppoon around the Bondoola area recently. It's at the same height as the boundary reservoir that you see on the way into Rockhampton. And that's a very strategic site that we've identified will be a future reservoir that will help service the water needs of a growing community. So that's what today's focus will be on, to get an update for councillors about all things that Blueprint is undertaking to make sure that we've got, you know, good oversight of those projects. And it was, we continue to lobby for state and federal government funding for our growing community. So lots going on in that space, and I'm really looking forward to getting more details today that we can then share with the community.
0: Look forward to that. And the other thing I wanted to ask you about, it was announced late last week that Livingston's Got Talent is back in 2026.
1: Yeah, what a wonderful fun event this is. And we do have so many talented people within our community. And this is a chance for those people that maybe think they've got a bit of talent, and let's hope they do have talent. But even if they think they've got talent, they could come and try in a really safe and fun environment. And who knows where they some of the amazing talent that we've got in here, even young Trent, the Cameraman's son, his name of Aidsby,
0: yeah.
1: Australian Idol, Trent Richardson, that's him, and many, many more. So who knows where the next star could be, but Livingston's Got Talent will be your chance. So if you're interested in that, or mum and dad, you're thinking maybe one of your children might like to participate, just reach out to council through the customer service and you'll get all those details, and just a great thing to be a part of and have a bit of fun.
0: Great community spirit in something like this. Entries close the 30th of August and heats or auditions start 20th of September at Yeppoon Town Hall. Am I right in remembering that you performed last year, not as an entrant, but just to entertain the crowd?
1: Well, I often perform. There's much performance goes on, but not sure that I performed in that one. I think I did say to the organisers, maybe we could have a Mayor's Got Talent.
0: Yes.
1: Perhaps myself and Tony Williams, maybe Maddie Bennett, Gladstone, and Nev Ferry out of Banana. We could all come together and have a talent show, but that mightn't be the best idea. So I don't think that one got legs, Aaron. And Nev Ferry out of Banana. We could all come together and have a talent show, but that mightn't be the best idea. So I don't think that one got legs, Aaron.

0: Aaron?
1: Mate, I reckon a Panthers cheerleading routine.
0: Yes, yes.
1: Yeah, he'd have the pom-poms and the... Yeah, I reckon that would suit Tony.
0: Well, it's not what I'd come to mind with me, but it could. We'll have to ask him. I think we're having them down... actually, we're hosting the CQ Rock, which is all of the council mayors and CEOs across our region. They're coming to Livingston and Yeppoon, I think, next week. So maybe that could be on the agenda.
1: Yes.
0: What would you do if you and the mayor's got talent show? Well, I'm sure they'd be very interested to hear.
1: I tell you what, you're onto something there. I think that'd be terrific.
0: I'll let you know next Tuesday what they're going to put forward.
1: Look forward to it. I think Matt Burnett, a magician act. I think he's got
0: Magic
1: some.
0: Magic Matt,
1: yes.
0: Burnett.
1: Magic Matt. Yeah, exactly. Good to talk to you. You have a great day, and we'll catch up again soon.
0: All the best to your listeners. Thanks, Aaron. Good morning.
1: That sounds like a whole lot of fun. Yes. The mayor's got talent. But make sure Livingston Got Talent. It's the Talent Quest 2026. You can get involved. Just go to Livingston Shire Council's website for more details. Entries closed 30th of August. 27 past 8. Latest news, sport and weather next.
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10: Good morning. Joseph Price with your local news. A man's been charged after allegedly ramming a marked police vehicle at West Gladstone. Officers tried to intercept a Holden Commodore on Fowler Lane last Friday when the vehicle crashed into the police car and drove off. Police later found the Holden and the 19-year-old man accused of the incident, taking him into custody. He's been charged with six offences and is due in the Gladstone Magistrates Court next week. Get your free jabs and protect yourself from illness this winter. That's a message from Australia's Chief Medical Officer as cases of seasonal viruses begin to rise. So far this year, Central Queensland has recorded 500 cases of flu, 700 RSV infections and 450 COVID cases. Professor Michael Kidd explains why it's important to stay up to date with vaccinations.
7: An annual influenza vaccine is recommended because the strains of the flu change each year. The COVID-19 vaccination should be kept up to date every 12 months for people aged 65 and over, and every 6 months for people aged 75 and over.

0: The RSV vaccine is now recommended for Australians who are aged 75 and over.
1: A number of central Queenslanders have been named as finalists for Queensland Training Awards regional finals. The awards recognise the best apprentices, trainees, students, teachers, trainers and employers. Kai Robinson from Billawheeler is a finalist for Apprentice of the Year, as well as Aaliyah Morso-Stagg from Rockhampton, who's also in the running for Aboriginal and Torres Strait Islander Student of the Year. Lee Wynn from Emmaus College Rockhampton and CQ University Leonie Keating are also finalists for awards. The winners will be announced at an event on August 14th at the Rockhampton Leagues Club. And Maroons hooker Harry Grant insists there's no complacency going into tomorrow night's Origin decider. Queensland will go into the clash as favourites after their dominant performance in Game 2, but Grant has told NRL 360 they're not paying too much attention to that.
2: Probably never really look into that too much in terms of the outside noise. You know it's always going to be there, but you try and steer clear of it and really focus on what you can do.
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4: Hi there, I'm Matt McDonald. The federal government's accusing China of trying to destabilise peace in the Pacific after its long-range missile test. The missile with nuclear capabilities was fired from a submarine just hours after Australia and Fiji signed a new defence alliance. Acting PM Richard Marles has told Nine it's troubling.
5: I mean, what we are about is trying to establish a peaceful Pacific, and what this is about is undermining that.
4: A Melbourne football club says it is shattered after the death of a player in a local footy game. 27-year-old Nathan Fitzgerald succumbed to severe head injuries suffered on Saturday. NATO countries are expected to commit more funding to Ukraine when a crucial summit gets underway in Turkey today. And Donald Trump is defending getting FIFA to review the red card given to US striker Folarin Balogun, freeing him to play in today's clash with Belgium.
6: 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And if we win or we lose, it's fair.
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4: Spain has advanced to the quarterfinals at the World Cup after a 1-0 win over Portugal this morning. They'll now play the winner of today's other clash between the US and Belgium. Another disappointing Wimbledon campaign for Alex de Minaur, with the Aussie going down in straight sets to Italian Flavio Cavoli. And Queensland insists they are not taking the Blues for granted ahead of tomorrow night's Origin decider. Both sides will have their captain's runs at Suncorp Stadium today. That's the latest news and sport.
3: 4RO weather for Rockhampton and Central Queensland. Graysmere Shopping World. It's for you and me 7 days a week.
7: Yes, sunny skies outside at the moment and expecting it to remain sunny for the next couple of days. Mostly sunny. And then as we head towards the weekend, there could be some showers hanging around. But Saturday in particular is looking absolutely amazing for the Tab Rocky Cup. So looking forward to getting to that on Saturday. In a moment, we're going to hear from the winner of the best seats in the house. But heading for a top of 25 degrees today for Rockhampton, 21 for Yeppoon. Gladstone and Billawheeler, tops of around 24 degrees. Right now, we're sitting on, we have been hanging around 15 degrees for most of the morning. For Rocky, we've moved up to 16. 17 degrees right now in Gladstone, 16 in Yeppoon, and sitting on 12.5 right now in Billawheeler.
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7: Good morning. Not too far away. I'm going to be joined in the studio by the Capras after their big win on the weekend. Fantastic win from the Capras. They're back in form. Also on this day, thanks to Move Mobility. And not too far away from the winning song this morning in 4RO's Clash of the Chords, thanks to Antonio's Express. But first of all, let's give Scott a call, who a little while ago won on Mr. Ed and picked himself up the best seats in the house this weekend.
8: Good morning, Scott speaking.
7: Scott, congratulations, you've won the best
8: seats. Should I say
7: seats.
8: Mr. Ed?
7: you've got,
8: mate,
7: it, Scott.
8: That's mind-blowing. That's fantastic. This is my Melbourne Cup, mate.
7: It's a great day.
8: This is just unbelievable. It's blown me away.
7: The best seats in the house, right on the finish line, overlooking the mounting yard. You'll be pampered all afternoon in the members at Callaghan Park. Lunch, drinks package, Tab gift pack, and hopefully a couple of wins.
8: Oh, yeah, mate. I'll be studying the form.
7: Well, I'll be after you for a tip.
8: Look, that's fantastic. Thank you so much, and thank you to the Jockey Club, and that's going to be amazing. I've got a mate coming up from Brisbane. He's going to come with me.
7: Lovely. We'll see you there.
8: Thanks, mate.
7: There we go. So our winner of the best seats in the house at the Tab Rocky Cup coming up this Saturday, Scott. Sounds like he's very excited and looking forward to it. And once again, thanks to the Rockhampton Jockey Club. We're broadcasting live at Callaghan Park on Friday morning for a very special event in the lead up to the Tab Rocky Cup. Big race days coming up right across the next week. So make sure you check out the Rockhampton Jockey Club website for more details. And we'll catch up with the CEO David Aldred again before we get to the weekend as well. But the Tab Rocky Cup this Saturday, we'll see you there. Make sure you come and say good day. I'll be hosting the Fashions on the Field. Well done, Scott. Got the best seats in the house on the finish line in the members at Callaghan Park, complete with lunch, drinks package and a Tab gift pack.
3: It's like the argument over whether pineapple goes on a pizza, anchovies or no anchovies. 4ROs, clash of the chords. 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
7: It is a two for Tuesday. Gave you a couple of songs from Lionel Richie to choose between this morning. Lionel Richie, who's been in the news after a bit of a health scare, but he's back on stage touring with Earth, Wind and Fire. What a concert that'd be. So Lionel Richie, I gave you All Night Long or Dancing on the Ceiling to choose between. And this one was a clear winner, which surprised me. Dancing on the Ceiling. You'll be dancing on the ceiling if you win for yourself the pizza prize this week, thanks to Antonio's Express. Well done if you voted. You're in the draw. We'll do the draw Friday morning after 8:30 when we catch up with Jeff. It's 9:90, 4RO, 22 to 9, Boodle's Big Breakfast.

0: Bill's Big Breakfast on 994 RO. Good morning. 18 to 9 on this day coming up, thanks to Move Mobility. But what a win it was for the Capras on the weekend. Trey Brown's on the phone. G'day, Trey.
1: Good morning. How you going?
0: Good, mate. Back in form.
1: Yeah. It's a nice little period we're going through at the moment. We're just earning every win. And again, on the weekend, we probably made it hard, but at the same time, we're really pleased with the performance.
0: Well, I mean, they're a tough side. They're doing well, very well this season, the Falcons. And to go down there on their ground and roll them, that was a terrific achievement.
1: Yeah, for sure. Yeah, oh, they've been the best side all year. They're a good side and they'll be there at the business end. But at the same time, we're a good side and we know that. We just got to put it all together. And on the weekend, I thought defensively we were really strong, and then, that allowed our attacks to flow quite nicely. But, it's a good win.
0: Because you're on the road again this weekend. You take on the Jets, fourth on the ladder. So to go from the first place side to the fourth place side, hopefully you get some confidence out of the Falcons win.
1: Yeah, exactly right. I think, it doesn't get any easier, but I guess that's what you want in this comp, and we're starting to get to that time of the year where, every game you're playing for a bit. So, I mean, we're confident again. We'll go down there and put our best foot forward in the style that we're playing at the moment, I think, can worry anyone. So, we're happy in the position, but also not happy to just sort of rest on that as well.
0: Where have all these points come from, Trey? I mean, obviously you went through that period mid-season where you did struggle a little bit. Last 3 weeks you put a mountain of points on, 30 points against the Falcons, stack of points against Mackay the week before. The attacks just clicked.
1: Yeah, I don't know if we put it down to anything. I mean, look, we had a couple of change in personnel in within the spine, and I guess it takes a couple of weeks to get sort of right. And, we're starting to click and play a little bit different style of footy the last couple of weeks, a lot more passing and a lot more short interchanges of movement and stuff like that. So, it's nice, certainly nice. It's a lot nicer feeling coming in scoring 30 on a Monday than putting up 10. So.
0: Absolutely. Well, you're fifth on the ladder now, just equal on points with the Jets in fourth place. So a win there and you're back at the top four.
1: Yeah, for sure. We try not to look at it too much. But, at this time of the year, you sort of got to have a little eye over it. But, we just want to keep winning footy games. We're confident in what we're doing at the moment. And I think that's a big thing for our team. We've got a lovely mix of, experience and youth. And, we've been speaking about it all year. It's a bit of a roller coaster. And, we just got to keep building up, keep going on the way up. So, yeah.
0: Well, well done. You're looking fantastic on the field and looking forward to the next home game, which is a couple of weeks away. What about the Reef City Ford Capras Community Care? What have you been up to?
1: Yeah, out and about the community again this week. With NAIDOC celebrations coming up, we're pretty present in the community. We've got an event tomorrow at the Indoor Sports Centre with Rockhampton Flexi Learning, and that'll be a great little event. We're going to play some games and some tag and stuff like that. So that'll be really fun. And then, just leading into Country Week, we've confirmed some schools, and, we're just super excited to be out in the regions coming up, especially... heading into Blackwater and, showing them some love. That Old Boys Day from Central Blackwater Bulldogs, and they came and watched us in at Brown Park the other week. So we get to repay the favour by heading back out there. So, a lot of things happening. We'll start our Blue Edge program with the police come first. The next school term, and that's, I guess, the start of our relationship with the local police here, and we want to extend that out into the regions as well. We're currently in talks with Longreach and Winton, which would be an awesome part for us.
0: Yeah, that's a really important program. The Reef City Ford Capras Community Care, good to see so many things going on there. Thanks to Reef City Ford, and good morning to Sharpie. And Trey, just before you go, well done to the Capras and everybody involved in the Capras who were behind that terrific day welcoming Queensland to town last week, the Queensland State of Origin side. I know that it's not your thing seeing all that maroon, but the Capras did a terrific job of turning on a great day there at Horizon Stadium.
1: Oh, yeah, it was fantastic. I always say that it is different up here. You understand that when you come up and live up here for a while, you know what it means to these people and just the connection to community. Like, there was thousands of people, thousands and thousands of people that turned out to welcome their heroes and, you know, just for kids in the regions to understand that, you could be the next Harry or Cameron, you know? Like, it's such an important part of what we're trying to do. And if we can, assist the Maroons in any way possible, we were always going to. And, you know, just to see those kids, the smiles and, like, it's crazy. It sort of, it takes your breath away a little bit when they're walking out. And they just such a good feeling to be a part of.
0: Yeah, and that aura around the coach, Billy Slater, it was just incredible hearing people calling out to him, and obviously the stars like Reese and the Hammer, and as you mentioned, the local boys too. Be good to hear you calling out those names tomorrow night.
1: I don't know if that's the case, but I think it's set up for a really good decider. I think it'll be a cracking game, so may the best team win. But it was just great to be a part of and great to see this community finally get some love. The brand new stadium, you know, they couldn't believe it. Like, every player you spoke to just had such high praise for not only the area and what Central Queensland brings, but that stadium. They were sort of like, a few of them were a bit like, I remember when they still felt like there was a cricket pitch in the middle and things like that. And they genuinely said you could have NRL up here. So yeah. It's a massive credit to everyone involved.
0: What about that, Trey? I mean, there's a lot of discussion now, and Cameron Munster opened the can of worms. I mean, obviously we're making the bid, but could we have an NRL team here?
1: I believe so. I certainly, I've been involved in a lot of NRL systems in Sydney, and, you know, the thing down there is you're fighting over the same people almost. You know, there's eight teams in Sydney, and it's quite a saturated market, whereas up here it's crying out for it. Whitey was telling me the other day that, you know, more State of Origin players come from country and region than the city in the southeast. So, you know, I firmly believe that as the infrastructure gets better up here, I could not see a reason why there shouldn't be an NRL side as well. And, you know, we have the pathways put in place. We have the people here that can service it. It's just obviously, we're divisive, I guess. Like, I think Rockhampton's the ideal spot, but, you know, there's still work to be done. And in the background, I know Peter is pretty adamant that they've got a really good case. But at the same time, you just got to keep doing what you can, and these things will happen. I don't think anyone thought Brown Park would ever turn into a Horizon Stadium, and I'm sure people are probably doubting that the Capras will ever get that NRL license or the CQ NRL bid. And you just got to bide your time sometimes. But certainly I know that there's been nothing but positives from a lot of the higher ups. So that's always good to know.
0: Bring it on. Great to talk to you, Trey. Keep up the good form. Good luck against Ipswich this weekend, and great work with the Reef City Ford Capras Community Care.
1: Thank you, and we'll speak to you again soon.
0: Will do. Trey Brown from the Capras. What a win it was last weekend. Brilliant. Keep it up. It's 9-9.
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2: 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On this day, with Aaron Stevens for Move Mobility, always with care, Yamba Road. Keep Australia moving.
0: Hi, turning back the clock on July 7. It's the anniversary of the day when sliced bread was first sold in 1928. What was the best thing before sliced bread?
11: Otto Frederick Rohwedder had an idea to build a machine that could slice bread.
0: It's a day of firsts. Colour television was first broadcast in the US on this day in 1950.
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13: Well, that's all right.
0: Boris Becker became the youngest player to win the men's title at Wimbledon, aged just 17 in 1985. And while we're at Wimbledon, it's the anniversary of Leighton Hewitt's victory in 2002, defeating David Nalbandian. To the July 7 birthdays, and Ringo Starr turns 86. The Beatles drummer went on to have a string of solo hits in the 70s.
14: Peace and love, everybody. 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
0: Lottie from the Goodies is 85.
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0: Renowned Australian musician, songwriter and producer Simon Hussey is 66. He joined Darryl Braithwaite and James Rain in the supergroup Company of Strangers. 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
17: She was seeing him behind your back.
0: Yeah. AFL great Michael Voss celebrates his 51st. Captained the Brisbane Lions to their three straight flags. And AFL stars, the King Twins, Ben and Max, at 26.
18: And his first AFL goal for Ben King at Giants Stadium.
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0: Finally, Australian country music legend and TV and radio great Reg Lindsay was born on this day in 1929. Had a memorable hit with this tribute to Neil Armstrong. Reg died aged 79 in 2008.
20: Or a man named Armstrong. Walk upon the moon.
0: Remembering Reg Lindsay on July 7.
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0: That's just about it for me. Have a fantastic day. About to hand over to Jason Matthews and mornings thanks to Bolsover Dental. Carla's back from midday today, and Andrew filling in for Luke Cross this afternoon from 3 o'clock. Congratulations once again to Scott, who won the best seats in the house thanks to the Rockhampton Jockey Club. Scott, obviously very, very excited. Looking forward to seeing you there on Saturday at the Tab Rocky Cup. Have a great day. Catch you bright and early tomorrow morning.
13: You know what it's like. 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
25: Good morning. Joseph Price with your local news. Investigations are underway after a 19-year-old man died in a quad bike rollover on a Mount Alma private property. Emergency services were called to Fig Tree Road around 10 to 1 yesterday afternoon to reports of a person trapped under a quad bike. The man's death is being treated as a workplace incident. Police will prepare a report for the coroner and are helping workplace health and safety with the investigation. A rise in flu, RSV and COVID-19 cases has prompted a vaccination reminder from health authorities. Free jabs are available for those most at risk of severe illness and complications. Australia's Chief Medical Officer, Professor Michael Kidd, is urging locals to take advantage.
1: Vaccination is the best way we have to prepare for the risk of being exposed to serious illnesses during the winter months, and that includes viruses like influenza, COVID-19, and also RSV. And if people are exposed to them, can lead to hospitalisation, especially for older Australians.
25: In central Queensland, there's already been 500 cases of flu, 700 RSV infections, and 450 COVID cases this year. De-sexing your pet in the coming months could save you money and embarrassment. The RSPCA's De-Sex My Pet campaign not only aims to prevent unwanted litters and save council fees, but reduces problem behaviours like dogs humping or male cats spraying. RSPCA vet Dr. Anne Chester has the details.
3: De-Sex My Pet is the RSPCA's discounted de-sexing initiative, which runs until August 31st. Pet owners in Queensland can get 20% off cat and dog de-sexing at participating veterinary clinics. This year, there's over 150 vet clinics who have jumped on board to offer the discount across the state.
25: Rockhampton Veterinary Clinic and Capricorn Vet Surgery are taking part. And the Maroons admit the build-up to tomorrow night's Origin decider has been quiet despite the enormity of the clash. Queensland will have its captains run at Suncorp Stadium today. Hooker Harry Grant has told NRL 360 it's been fairly subdued so far.
4: We all know the occasion and what's at stake come Wednesday night, but preparation's been good. Like you said, it's been pretty quiet, but we felt plenty of support, plenty of noise with our Queenslanders.
6: National News now.
8: Hi there, I'm Matt McDonald. China is playing down suggestions its missile test in the Pacific was a response to Australia's defence alliance with Fiji. The long-range test happened just hours after the deal was signed, raising huge concerns across the region. Foreign Minister Penny Wong has told the ABC it's a worrying development.
9: We do not believe this test is consistent with the view that Pacific leaders have very clearly expressed that the Pacific should be an ocean of peace.
8: Meantime, the PM continues his Pacific diplomacy today with a quick visit to the Solomon Islands. Anthony Albanese will attend the country's Independence Day celebrations. A Melbourne football player is being remembered as an exceptional young man after succumbing to severe head injuries suffered in a local game. 27-year-old Nathan Fitzgerald had his life support turned off yesterday following the horror incident on Saturday. And social media platforms will again be the focus of the Royal Commission into Anti-Semitism. TikTok and YouTube will both front the inquiry today.
26: A man's toy shop. 450 grand grease cartridge from $10.
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8: Alex Diminor's been left to lament another missed opportunity at Wimbledon, going down in straight sets to Italy's Flavio Cavoli. Cristiano Ronaldo's World Cup career is over after Portugal went down to Spain 1-0 this morning. The Blues are adamant they can bounce back and clinch tomorrow night's State of Origin decider, and the AFL Umpires Association is calling for players to be suspended if they make contact with an official, hitting out at the league's handling of the Suns Pies melee on the weekend. That's the latest news and sport.
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21: The Australian Romantic and Classical Orchestra, along with the Rockhampton Youth Orchestra, will be coming together for a workshop on the 27th of August and a combined concert on the 28th of August at the St. Paul's Cathedral.
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0: A mostly sunny day today. 25 the top for Rocky, Gladstone and Billawilla, 24 in Yeppoon, 21. It's 17 degrees right now in Rockhampton, 18 in Gladstone and Yeppoon, 14 in Billow.
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1: Hello, welcome to the show. 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
1: Now, coming up on today's show, what's going on? I want to know what's happening south of the city. On my commute this morning, leaving the Goldie at about, 20 past four, I normally get to work in about 50 minutes here in Cannon Hill. I think it was an hour and a half this morning because there were still witches' hats, and some other stuff on the M1 where some roadworks are going on for a couple of days. And by the time I think I got to work, Olympia was doing her traffic reports and the delays were back to nearly Helensvale, or we're at Helensvale. Why are we doing this in peak hour? We're not actually working on it in peak hour. We just got the restrictions from four lanes to two. And I'll talk about this more shortly. But then at the same time, if you want to take the train, you can't. You've got to take a train and a bus. So either way this morning, 2 hours to get to the city. Oh, and by the way, State of Origin's on tomorrow night. Good luck with that. We'll talk about that in just a moment. Neil Fergus, CEO of Intelligent Risks. China's ballistic missile, it was a dummy one, didn't actually have an active warhead, but it took off yesterday in the South Pacific about the same time that Fiji and Australia signed a deal, you know, to have each other's back in case of war. And yeah, sure, it cost us $1 billion to get the loyalty. And I'll ask Neil, what's that $1 billion been spent on? Is it a bribe? I don't understand. I thought the fact that we could protect Fiji would be enough. But anyway, I'll find out from Neil this morning as well. Stacey Chanel from the Australian Workers Union will be joining me on the show after 10 o'clock this morning. The question I've got for her today is, we've got, you know, break bail, go to jail, this new slogan from our Premier. Again, I love the idea in principle. I just want to know more about it. But I want to see from the other side of the coin, how are we prepared if this thing gets up? Apparently it's going to be ready by December. If it is, and we're going to be sending more juveniles back to jail, which we should, do we have the space? What sort of impact is this going to have on workers in our prisons? Do we have the space in our juvenile detention centres? We'll have a talk to Stacey about that. Saul Eslake, he's an economist. Is the great Australian dream of owning a home in Brisbane over? Is it worth wanting to buy a home now? Or could you put your money elsewhere and maybe save, put it somewhere else? Is rent vesting dead? Anyway, we'll get to all of that stuff this morning with Saul. Heidi Murphy, my colleague from 3AW, Victorian Premier Jacinda Allen has been referred to IBAC over claims from 2022. I'm going to ask her about that. I want to find out a bit more. I saw the Premier's Jacinda Allen's video last night. I shared it on my social. I thought it was AI. The way she was talking is like, what's this? And I want to know why. I want to know what's wrong with Victorians. Why are Labor going so well in the polls 4 months out from their election, after all the rubbish that Victoria's been through? You know that missing $15 billion? Oh, that's inflation. So much going on. And I don't want to be rude to Heidi. We've been colleagues for years, but what's wrong with Victorians? That Labor could win the next election in Victoria? What the heck? I'll have a chat to Heidi about that. Got a family pass to Beyond at Siramay Winery. It's an immersive 2K light trail, pretty special event happening for the family. Your chance to win that before midday. Georgia Condec has all the latest news. Olympia will keep us updated on the traffic. Hopefully it's moving a little bit better on the M1 now. And you can have your say. 133-882 is our open line. 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All you have to do is search 4BC with all of those. Got it? 12 past nine. Let's rip into it.
0: People you know, opinions that matter, news you can trust. And now, Jason Matthews comments.
1: Now, as you heard with Olympia's traffic reports this morning, the M1 northbound was an absolute nightmare. And as I said, when I travelled up the M1 at 4:30 this morning, I was already facing delays of about 35 minutes due to roadworks near the distillery, you know, the Beenleigh Bridge there. And it was four lanes into two. I thought, oh, God, is this just today? Or, geez, they're late wrapping this up. Because normally all that stuff's cleared by the time the morning rush hour starts. And we know for early commuters, it starts early. All over Brisbane, north, south, west, wherever you're coming from. And as the morning progressed, things just got worse with delays all the way back to Helensvale, even further. Absolute nightmare for people travelling south up to the city. But don't worry, you can catch a train, right? No. We can, but you've also got to get a bus. Now, what is normally a 55-minute trip on the train, today at 7 a.m. peak time, 2 hours to get to the city. 2 hours to get from the Gold Coast to the city once you took a train, then got off the train and caught a bus. Ridiculous. And then I thought, well, you know, this is great. A lot of people probably reverting to driving because of the disruptions on these line works that never end. That was 2 hours by car because of the roadworks going on for a couple of days at Beenleigh. And my question to the people doing these works, and we've reached out to find out why this is happening and we haven't received a response yet from Main Roads. Why are we doing both at the same time? And I know Benny and I spoke about it earlier and I totally disagree with him. Why would you do both at once? Sure, use the school holidays when there generally is lighter traffic, but more people have been pushed onto the roads because of the rail disruptions. Do they not talk to each other, these departments? And all I could think of this morning, to be honest, were people trying to get to the airport. No doubt, flights were missed because there was no warning about this. You got onto the M1 at Helensvale, you were stuck. You got onto the M1 at Ormo, you were stuck. Traffic wasn't moving. Why aren't both departments, rail and roads, talking to each other? And expect pain to continue. Good luck if you're going to Origin Wednesday, particularly from the south side. You are stuffed. You can't get a train all the way because you've got to get a train, you've got to get a bus, you've got to... Good luck. Leave home at 1 p.m. I suggest if you want to make kickoff. Getting home? You might get home by Sunday. Yes, I'm taking the P155, but seriously, this is what you're looking at. It's an absolute pain in the backside. And this is what frustrates me. Today, both options failed at exactly the same time. So commuters had no choice. Unless, of course, you could borrow a mate's helicopter. You had zero choice. And that's not bad luck. That is really bad planning. Now, we don't expect perfection. But what we do expect is the people running our roads and our rail network to actually chat to each other and go, you know what, we might put that off for 2 days. Or we might put it off for 3 weeks because, well, Origin and also, by the way, we've got rail outages. Just makes sense to me. And when they don't, it's ordinary people like you who pay the price. You miss your flights, you turn up late for work, you miss important meetings, and you're wasting hours of your lives, the that you'll never get back, guess what? Stuck on the M1 again. Stuck waiting for a train or slash bus. And what concerns me is if this coordination, if this what it looks like ahead of the Olympics, we are in deep poo. We've got to get this right. I don't know. I don't know about you. 133-882 is our open line. Were you affected by it today? Did you miss a flight? Did you miss a meeting? Did you miss starting work? I just think common sense shouldn't be this hard. Talk to each other. Or do they not just, they don't give us stuff? I don't know. 133-882 is our open line for Watch Smoke Alarms. You can text 0499-880-882. Good news is it'll happen again tomorrow. But you know what? At least we're planned now. Can I work from home tomorrow? Is that a possibility or should I leave at 3? Leave at 3. I think that's probably the answer. 0499-880-882 is our text. 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And I'm assuming we'll get the same old sort of response that we always get, which is an answer, but which is nothing. 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Welcome to Tuesday, everyone.
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0: inflation. 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Do people have short memories? 133-882 is our open line if you want to have your say.
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0: Ballistic missile. Quiet day, a Monday, just damning wide in the South Pacific. Yeah, very interesting. We'll talk to Neil about that shortly. 133-882 is our open line for What Smoke Alarms. BJ says, do we need to refer to Jim Chalmers as treasurer? He couldn't manage a chook raffle at the RSL, let alone his way over a brown paper bag, says BJ. John says, instead of asking what's wrong with Labor and the people of Victoria and Australia for voting Labor, you should be asking what's wrong with the Liberal Party. They're getting flogged by all parties. You're right, John. That's actually a pretty fair observation. Maybe they've lost their identity or One Nation have just taken that space. Bob in Carindale says, morning, Jason. I read yesterday that roadwork on the gate.

0: Gateway Arterial from Southern Cross Drive to 8 Mile Plains. Geez, that's a fair stretch. We'd be going on for 6 weeks. Also, it would be down to one lane. You better pitch your tent at 4BC. Oh, God. That's all right. Bob, I can catch a train and 8 buses to get home. Bob and Carindale, thanks for your text. And Ross says, if the unions get their hands on Olympic jobs, we may as well cancel them now as they'll never be finished. You might be right there, Ross. We're going to checking in with the state government about that. And surely they wouldn't have all the details yet, but if all procurement for the federal government has to be union-backed companies, then where does that leave us for infrastructure for the Olympic Games? I mean, 50% of the funding is federal government. And I would highly doubt that we'd get the Olympic Stadium built in time anyway if the unions get involved. Oh, could you imagine? 133-882 is our open line. The Forensic Crash Unit is investigating a Series 2 vehicle collision that occurred in Glen Eagle yesterday afternoon. The incident occurred at the intersection of Mount Lindsay Highway and Gould Hill Road, leaving a child passenger in a life-threatening condition and being airlifted to hospital. Two others were in the vehicle and required hospitalisation with non-life-threatening injuries. The driver of the other vehicle did not sustain any injuries. Paramedics responded to reports of a house fire in Upper Coomera just before 10 o'clock last night. Paramedics assessed 6 stable patients at the Thistle Street residence, 5 declining transport to hospital, and 1 male in his 50s taken to Caboolture Hospital with minor burns. Investigations are ongoing to the cause of the blaze. Police have fined a New South Wales man $1,986 and suspended his licence for 6 months after being caught riding 105 kilometres an hour over the speed limit. That's not a typo, is it? 105 k's over the speed limit. The 23-year-old motorbike rider was travelling 205 kilometres in a 100 kilometre zone on the Bruce Highway in Bowen on Sunday when he was intercepted by Mackay Highway Police. Incredible. 19-year-old man has been charged with 6 offences after allegedly ramming a marked police vehicle and fleeing an attempted traffic stop in West Gladstone last Friday. Officers escaped injury during the collision, with police later tracking the man to a Clinton residence where he was taken into custody. He is due to appear in court on July 13. 133-882, have you say on anything we're talking about this morning? The 4BC open line, thanks to Watch Smoke Alarms, this ballistic missile that China let off in the South Pacific yesterday. What is that about? And our deal with Fiji, which is costing Australian taxpayers $1 billion over 10 years. What's that about? We'll catch up with Neil Fergus next here on 4BC Mornings. It's 20 to 10.
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0: Yeah, welcome back to the program. It is 17 away from 10. Neil Fergus will join me in just a moment. I just see a text here from Lee. It says, Jason, can I ask everyone in Australia pray for young Xavier Taylor, who was struck in the head by baseball and is in ICU in a critical condition in the USA. Xavier is 12 years old. Thanks, Lee, for your text. I just looked that up. He got hit in the head with a baseball throughout the first pitch at a little league game in Camden County. And the latest update I can see online is about, yeah, 2-3 weeks ago. So let's hope Xavier is getting better. We'll keep you updated on that. Thanks, Lee, for that text. I've got some great news here this morning. Wonderful news. Jai Arrow and his partner, Brina, have tied the knot in a special ceremony just 2 months after his devastating MND diagnosis. That's brilliant. Absolutely brilliant. And I love how good have the celebrations been in the NRL, particularly over the weekend with everybody embracing the Jai Tri July with the arrow. I think it's brilliant, absolutely brilliant. Isn't it good when you see a community get together to help one of their own out? And I don't think there's a rugby league fan who doesn't appreciate what the game is actually doing for Jai and his wife. And family. It's brilliant. Absolutely brilliant. Hope it continues. 133-882 is our open line. Yesterday afternoon, news broke that China had begun testing nuclear-capable weapons in the South Pacific, right on our doorstep. It came just hours after Australia and Fiji signed a defence agreement. And this morning, more details of the weapons testing has been revealed. Was this just a coincidence? I think not, but let's get an expert on. Neil Fergus, who's the CEO of Intelligent Risks, joins us now. Neil, was it a coincidence?
11: I'm with you, Jason. I think it's quite likely to have been deliberate. People who say it's a coincidence are, I guess, swayed by the fact that our Western militaries take some time to organise this type of thing. But the response time within China, and particularly given the tensions in the Taiwan Strait, are much shorter than a lot of people anticipate.
0: Yeah, well, Taiwan released the flight path of the weapon, showing it landed in the ocean about 1,000 k's northeast of the Solomon Islands. China is just testing weapons, they say. It's in their statement. Could this make Pacific nations think twice before signing formal defence agreements with Australia? Is this a bit of intimidation, do you think, perhaps, by the Chinese government?
11: I think it may be, but I don't think it will work. As we speak, our Prime Minister, of course, has just signed a unprecedented agreement with the Fijian Prime Minister, a mutual security agreement, and he's on his way to the Solomon Islands, where Prime Minister of the Solomon Islands, Mace, has indicated a willingness to discuss a similar type of agreement. This missile test went 12,000 miles, or kilometres, I beg your pardon, and landed somewhere just north of French Polynesia, and the warning time for the dispatch of the ICBM, the Intercontinental Ballistic Missile, was somewhere between 2 hours and 90 minutes. The Japanese have been adamant. They only had 90 minutes warning. That's outrageous.
0: Yeah. What sort of warning did we get? And did we have an opportunity to push back on it?
11: I'm not aware that the government has specified the time. They have said it was indecent in terms of the brevity, but I'm not aware that they've specified the time. But, you know, it's not as if we're necessarily going to hit a commercial jet with one of these ICBMs, but what's going on with shipping and fishermen, yeah, et cetera, in the area?
0: Yeah, absolutely.
11: It's high risk.
0: Yeah, absolutely. What do Australia do next? How do they handle this with China?
11: Well, Acting Prime Minister Miles has filed a protest. I expect the statements from Foreign Minister Wong indicate the likelihood the Chinese ambassador might be called in for a bit of a diplomatic tongue-lashing. But this, of course, is not the first such test. They did a September 2025 test. That one, of course, was much like US ICBM tests done in their own sovereign waters.
0: Yeah.
11: But back in 2024, they did one, warned nobody, and sent it out into international waters. And a number of listeners might recall, Jason, I think it was last year, we had a live-fire Chinese naval exercise in the Tasman Sea.
0: Yes, I do. And was that the one where the Virgin Australia pilot reported it?
11: Yes, indeed, because we weren't forewarned properly. And this sort of behaviour in international maritime space is fundamentally a breach of international law. It's unacceptable. Okay. And the Chinese know that, and they are deliberately pushing the envelope with it.
0: Can you tell me about this defence agreement we've got with Fiji now? Now, it's going to cost us $1 billion over 10 years. What does that money actually go towards?
11: It's going to go towards enhancing not just military capabilities in Fiji, but also policing capabilities, engage them in. And what we're actually trying to counter here is a very deliberate push by the Chinese Communist Party to put Chinese police forces into foreign countries, ostensibly to support their diplomatic efforts in those countries. But they have done much more than that in terms of monitoring of dissident activity, pro-democracy activists and the like. And a point which is relevant here, might not have first appear, it is they just passed new laws quashing ethnic rights within China. And there are over 70 ethnic groups in China. The big three, most people will have heard of the Mongols or the Uyghurs or the Tibetans. But it's basically outlawing the use of their languages in any school forums and the promotion and maintenance of their culture, which means the 90% majority Han population are imposing a monoculture across the country. This, of course, leads to them getting back to the point of Taiwan and how they believe it's inseparable from mainland China and needs to be reunified, hopefully by peaceful means, as they have said over the last couple of decades. But these tests put in question whether that is the actuality or not. And their development of an ICBM capability to the extent that we've seen in recent years is pretty concerning. Mm. Just so the listeners aren't too anxious, it was a dummy warhead on this.
0: Yeah, of course.
11: But defence analysts say that the Chinese government now has over 500 nuclear warheads, and with its production rates what they are, that is likely to double shortly after 2030. That's a lot of firepower to store for defensive purposes.
0: Yeah, of course. So he's off to the Solomons today, the Prime Minister. Is he looking to stitch up the same sort of deal that he did with Fiji? Are we looking at another $1 billion for the same sort of support?
11: Well, I don't know about the money attached to it, but I think there's no doubt that we're very keen to see that agreement rolled out across Pacific neighbours. A number of the Pacific countries have put in diplomatic protests about this ICBM missile test, including the Solomons, including the little fishing nation of Palau. who don't like ICBM missiles going over their heads, mate.
0: No.
11: Funny that.
0: Yeah, no. But what do we get back in return? Are we expecting their army and their police to defend Australia if an attack comes from China? Is that what we want in return out of all of this?
11: It is part of the agreement. And no disrespect to the fine military in Fiji that have staffed UN missions around the world for many years.
0: Yeah.
11: But we're not talking about numbers that are going to make a big difference.
0: Right.
11: But it's about the symbolism of the arrangement, about co-training. We've just held defence exercises in Queensland that have involved another, well, I think officially four nations, but unofficially it's actually six or seven because I'm counting the observers, and being able to work collaboratively together in a theatre, whether it's in terms of a conflict or, in fact, a natural catastrophe, is a very good thing for our region.
0: All right. Well, listen, the PM looks like he's doing some important work for Australia in our defence against the likes of China. And I guess it prevents China from getting into those countries and being too close and taking over the South Pacific.
11: We don't want superpowers getting beachheads, so to say, in the Pacific and turning what we want to be an ocean of peace. And I know that sounds like a cliche, but we go back to the Rarotonga Agreement that prohibited missiles being used in the Pacific. The Chinese were signatories to that all those years ago and have chosen to ignore it. And we really don't want to have the Pacific militarised.
0: Yes, you're right. All right, Neil, I appreciate it, mate. Thanks for dumbing it down for me. Neil Fergus, of course, the CEO of Intelligent Risks, joining us to explain what's happening in the South Pacific. I appreciate your time this morning.
11: A pleasure, Jason.
0: There you go. Some pretty serious stuff. And it was a dummy warhead, as we mentioned off the top of the show today. We're lucky, right? Absolutely lucky. 90 minutes to 2 hours notice. And you know it's serious when even Penny Wong is chatting to the Chinese ambassador. But I think it's a case of China doing what China wants to do. Sounds like it. 6 to 10, 4BC Mornings.
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0: Welcome back to the program. It is almost 10 o'clock. Georgia Condek has the latest news coming up shortly after 10 o'clock this morning. Stacey Chanel from the Australian Workers Union, Queensland Branch Secretary. What's going to happen with staffing in our juvenile detention centres once this break bail, go to jail or go back to jail policy finally gets some meat on the bones? Have we got the capacity to hold these juvenile offenders? And again, I will state, please don't come at me about this. I'm all for it. I just want to know what it is. And how long are the sentences for? I want to find out about this. But what's it like on the other side of the coin for the workers working in juvenile detention? Have they got the capacity for it? We'll have a chat to Stacey after the news at 10 o'clock this morning. Who said what's back for another day? And it's featuring, World Cup soccer highlights, something from it, which I found quite funny. But the other thing is politicians on social media. You know I'm not a fan. But now I'm starting to think we wouldn't have a segment if we didn't have them. So maybe we need it. Maybe we need more politicians on social media just being themselves, just complete idiots. Well, I have got the most ridiculous thing for you after 10 o'clock this morning here on 4BC Morning. Stick with us.
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25: It's 10 o'clock. Good morning. I'm Georgia Condek. Questions are being raised regarding Beijing firing a nuclear-capable projectile into the Pacific Ocean yesterday. Taiwan has released the flight path of the weapon, showing it landed in the ocean around 1,000 kilometres northeast of the Solomon Islands. Intelligence Risk Chief Executive Neil Fergus has told Jason Matthews the warning time for the dispatch is causing a stir among neighbouring countries.
26: Somewhere between 2 hours and 90 minutes, the Japanese have been adamant they only had 90 minutes warning. That's outrageous. I'm not aware that the government has specified the time. They have said it was indecent in terms of the brevity.
25: A family home has been destroyed by fire in the Moreton Bay region. Around 10 o'clock last night, emergency crews were called to the blaze at Caboolture, where the home was found fully engulfed and the roof collapsed. Six people were treated by paramedics, with only one transported to hospital with minor burns. Investigations into the cause are now underway. New research has provided the first estimate of the number of teenagers affected by AI-assisted online sexual abuse. At least one in 25 Australians has experienced or has a friend who has experienced online sexual victimisation involving AI before the age of 18. ICMEC Australia Chief Executive Colm Gannon says better regulation is needed.
27: I think government needs to act as a leader in this area and take an active approach into AI regulation rather than actually looking at an AI safety institute that is going to be passive in relation to technology.
25: Suburbs with more owner-occupied homes recorded stronger long-term capital growth in the last 16 years. Cotality's analysis shows units in investor-heavy suburbs gained just 65% in value. Similar properties in owner-occupied areas grew by 99%. Suncorp Stadium is preparing for a big week, which kicks off tomorrow with the State of Origin decider. Tens of thousands of people are expected to flock to the Cauldron tomorrow and again over the weekend for the Wallabies clash. General Manager Darren Burden says the stadium has been busy all year round.
2: We started off with the military